0: transmit a disease. I think I'd be like Heath Ledger's Joker without all the anarchy. I just stand on street corners, staring vacantly at the passersby. Of course, I'd be armed to the teeth, and instead of shooting water out of my flower, it would be my urine.
1: Ew.
2: Wow.
1: That's assault, brother.
3: Armed to the teeth.
1: Armed to the teeth. So here's some fun and interesting clown facts. The largest gathering of professional clowns consisted of, how many do you guys think? Your closest guess of the largest gathering of professional clowns.
2: 1,200.
1: 1,200. Ted Smith.
4: 2,500.
1: 2,500. Miles.
2: 3,000.
1: You're all over. 850.
2: 850.
1: 850. Set the record. That was back in 1991.
4: Where at?
1: The UK.
4: All right.
1: Said at Bognor Regis, UK.
2: Oh, Bognor.
1: Bognor.
2: Sounds like I should have named my daughter then.
1: Bognor. There was a clown attack craze back in 2016.
4: Yep.
1: While the fear of clowns is mainly associated with kids, the clown attack in 2016 caused absolute havoc, even to adults. The clown hysteria took the United States by storm, fueling fascination and fear in equal measure. The frenzy started in South Carolina, where it was reported that clowns were spotted luring children into the woods.
2: Jesus.
1: Soon, people from Alabama and Wisconsin reported scary clown sightings. While most of the reports were hoaxes, a few arrests were made. And if I'm not mistaken, that was also in conjunction with the It remake that came out.
2: Okay, that would make sense.
1: So I feel like people just kind of took that and run. And I remember that there was also, you know, because it wasn't a clown attack craze so much as it was a creepy clown craze.
2: Yes.
1: And I remember there was one dude that would, he'd sit in like parking garages and he was dressed up as a scary clown and he'd have some sort of a dead victim on the ground and he would fill like a gallon jug with just red liquid.
2: Yeah.
1: And he had this big old mallet. He'd wait till people came around the corner and then he'd slam the mallet down on that jug that looked like his head.
2: Is that illegal?
1: I don't know.
2: I mean, obviously, you're causing some tension there, but
1: some
2: I mean...
1: some distress, yeah. But as long as you don't threaten them,
2: right.
1: I can't imagine...
2: Like, if I stood on my driveway, my property,
1: mischief,
2: and I'm just...
1: Mischief, I guess.
2: Yeah, maybe you could do that.
1: I think you could get cited to some degree. I don't think you could get arrested, but I think you could get cited. So there you go. There was an annual clowns service to honor deceased clowns.
5: Okay.
1: Usually held at the Holy Trinity Church in England.
5: I figure if I'm a magician, I pass on. There's going to be some magicians at my service.
2: Open casket, but he's not in there.
1: Right. How many doggone tricks go on at a magician?
5: Then I jump out from a door. Ha ha!
4: Well, of course, clowns had to have clown service. Nobody else cared.
2: Damn.
1: Wow. Jesus. <whiz. laughs>
4: To hell with you.
1: There's a clown organization that brings relief to communities in crisis through laughter. There are non-governmental organizations that help communities in the crisis overcome sadness by making them laugh.
2: Non-government?
5: What clown has ever made you laugh?
2: Krusty?
5: Yeah, baby.
1: Yeah. The three
4: homie,
1: in this room.
4: Homie.
2: Homie the clown.
4: Homie the clown.
2: Yeah, very
1: homie
2: funny.
1: Homie the clown.
5: There's only a handful.
1: I just like the idea of some poor neighborhood has been swept away because of some natural disaster, and then here come the clowns like, we're here to help.
2: Like, cool.
1: Can't you laugh it off? Yeah. Clowns' red noses. Do you know why clowns have red noses originally?
2: That's the only color
4: they're drunk.
1: Yes.
4: Yeah.
1: Yes. It is to depict alcoholics. Back in the day, clowns were used to imitate lower class characters in society, primarily alcoholics. The red nose was used to portray the ruddy complexion of drunkards.
2: There we should work with
5: I'll
2: the
5: be
2: guy.
5: Down.
1: Oh, no. Wait a minute. There's a clown's commandments.
2: Oh, my God.
1: Clowns have their own code of ethics called the Clown Commandments. The 8 rules dictate their behavior, dress code, how they apply makeup, and the general art of being a clown.
2: What are they?
1: I don't know.
4: Of course, they only have 8.
1: Hang on. There you are. Let's
4: dead.
1: See here.
2: From the mountaintops.
1: 1, don't be a clown pervert.
2: Well,
1: 2,
2: Jesus.
1: I will learn to apply my makeup in a professional manner. 3, I will neither drink alcoholic beverages nor smoke while in makeup or clown costume.
5: While in makeup, there's the guy.
1: There you go. 4, I will remove my makeup and change into street clothes as soon as possible following my appearance. 5, while
5: I wonder why that is.
1: So that you don't besmirch the name of clowns, I would
5: think. Yeah, but I mean, like if I had to stop by, I don't know, the grocery store on the way home.
1: Well, as soon as possible.
5: Well, I know. I'm saying, like, I think people would be like, hey, look, there's a clown.
4: I saw a mascot once with his head off smoking a cig, and it just crushed it for me.
1: Yeah.
4: It was after the game. He was in the parking lot, but I was just like, come on, man. You got to drive off
5: a long day.
1: I think it's kind of the same thing as, like, you know, if you work it for whatever establishment, and then you go and do something stupid, if you're wearing your company shirt.
2: Right.
1: It's like, we're not involved, but don't involve us.
4: Right, like, don't get arrested in the costume of Chuck E. Cheese.
1: Exactly.
4: Dude.
2: Well, that wasn't his fault. They arrested him on the job.
1: Number five, while on appearance in makeup and costume, I will carry out the directives of the producer or his designated deputies.
4: All right.
1: Okay. Six, I will do my very best to maintain the best clown standards of makeup, costuming, properties, and comedy. Seven, I will appear in as many clown shows as I possibly can. And seven, I will be committed to providing an atmosphere free of discrimination and harassment for clowns of all ages to share ideas and learn about the art of clowning.
2: Ooh, Mike, no black people.
5: Guess where the clown con is next year?
1: Where? Right here in Seattle?
5: Nashville, Tennessee.
1: Oh, Nashville! All right!
5: It's $290.
1: I like it.
5: If you pre-register.
1: Which state has the highest number of clowns in the U.S.? Again, these are fun clown facts.
5: I'll say Tennessee, then.
1: Tennessee, not
2: unofficially New Jersey.
1: New Jersey.
2: Officially, California. Michigan.
1: Michigan. Not much happens in this state.
2: New Hampshire.
5: Oh, really?
4: Illinois.
1: North Dakota.
2: Has the highest concentration of clowns?
1: According to a poll conducted in 2014, North Dakota records the highest number of clowns available for hire.
5: I would think it would be based on the number of children.
1: Okay.
5: You know, like anything else. More cars, more gas stations.
2: Sure.
1: Not much industry in North Dakota, so they're all clowns.
5: I mean,
2: they got clowns on lock.
4: Do rodeo clowns count as real clowns? Like, I like those dudes. I respect them.
1: You know what, Ted? I don't know.
4: All right.
1: I do not know. The clown car is not an illusion. It's a common circus clown routine where many clowns emerge from a seemingly small vehicle. People often think that the clown car is an illusion, but as it turns out, it's not. Usually, the vehicle's internal components are removed to create space for as many as 21 performers. Cole Bros Circus was the first to perform the routine during the 1950s.
4: Hmm.
1: Yes. There was a brawl between firefighters and clowns at a Toronto-based brothel. One of the biggest brawls in Toronto's history occurred at a brothel in 1855 when a group of clowns traveling in a circus engaged the local volunteering firefighting group. While the cause of the conflict remains unknown, it resulted in a riot that saw many nearby homes looted. The clowns won the battle.
5: They beat the firemen.
1: Wow.
2: That's brutal.
5: That's
2: you don't put up your ass.
5: What happened to you? I can't tell you.
2: I'm not going to tell you, man.
1: An illiterate clown was elected to Congress in Brazil.
2: An
1: illiterate clown, but that's just what they called him.
2: Oh.
1: During the 2010 elections, an illiterate clown called Francisco Oliveira, a.k.a. Thierry Rica. Was elected into Congress in Sao Paulo, Brazil. In his campaigns, Tiririca told people that he wouldn't work or do anything for the residents if elected. Instead, he would monitor what other elected leaders did in the Congress, and he garnered 1.3 million votes.
2: You know, one thing I appreciate about the U.S., we would never, ever elect an illiterate clown.
1: We would never put clown in Washington.
5: Well, that's not even near politics.
1: No. Not at all. Not at all.
5: State, local, the whole deal.
1: And then I will leave you with this last and final fun fact about clowns, and it hits our own The Ted Smith close to home. Fear of clowns is one of the most common phobias in kids. According to research, the fear of clowns is the most common among kids. Those predisposed to anxiety are more susceptible.
2: Yeah, you don't say.
1: Some clowns' costumes are generally scary, further explaining the phobia. Does anybody know what the fear of clowns is called?
2: Is it the chorophobia?
1: Chorophobia. Yep. You killed it, Steve. Well done. So some fun facts about clowns. A car salesman in Florida got a ticket for not having a license plate, but there's a little misunderstanding there, Miles.
5: Let's know what happened.
1: Tell you about it at 5:50.
5: I think it's our headlines coming up at 5:50. In the meantime, have we made it to Dragon Time?
3: Somebody out there deserves to be recognized. And the men's room knows just who it is. So to you, we say... Bottoms up, sailor! You're the toast of our shot of the day.
5: Big time it is, and as usual, we head to the drink desk. And Steve, the Thrill Hill, to find out who we're toasting.
2: Yes, indeed. And today we toast an unidentified family right here in the Puget Sound. you know, like a lot of people, a family member passes on, and sometimes they request to be cremated, and most of the time, they want their ashes spread somewhere. And in this case, they were spreading the ashes into Puget Sound. They weren't on the beach. I mean, they got in a boat, went into the Sound, and went to spread the ashes. What you need to know about the scenario, though, is the deceased, they requested a Frank Sinatra song be played while the ashes are being spread. The family accommodated that. But they did it through Spotify, which makes sense. But they did it through the free Spotify. And it's free because it has commercials. I'll let you listen in on the moment that they are spreading the ashes of their loved one.

0: best way to clear out stuck poop.
1: The number one food for regular.
2: Yeah. So. They're spreading the ashes in a commercial for constipation pops on immediately after the song that opens with a fart. To the family's credit, they did laugh about it. How could you not?
3: Yeah.
2: And one of the family members said, like, this is why you pay for Spotify.
4: That's awesome. That is an awesome, awesome way to start an ad.
2: Right? I think that that is a fantastic.
4: I'm glad immediately on my attention.
3: Hey, look, I want it to be respectful. I want you to play some Frank, okay? I want to be on a boat and play Frank.
2: But the best thing about that, man, is that the family laughs. So no matter what, when they revisit that moment, instead of the sadness, it's a big chuckle forever, man. Yeah. Pay for Spotify. So we pour this booze and we drink this booze because we think it's yummy.
5: Yummy.
2: So over the tongue and down the throat to party in our tummy.
3: Down the
5: hola, bitchola.
3: All right, it's going to get tested on the line now for Profile This, 206-803-ROCK. Profile This is next.
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3: And Stephen Throwhill, could you please tell everyone how Profile This is played?
2: Oh, I sure can, Miles. It's a simple game where we share with you a real-life news story, something that happened right here on planet Earth. Earth. And as you listen to the story, based on the stereotypes you believe to be true of people and the decisions that people make, we'll ask you what it is you think makes the story a story, and our caller Tim has since hung up or got cut off.
0: Jesus,
2: fantastic.
0: Tim.
2: Come on, Tim. Just between you, gentlemen, and today we offer you Hit Me With Your Best Shot, where you guess the unconventional object that someone used as a weapon. Animalize This, where you guess the animal responsible for causing the problem. And finally today, Seriously, where you guess the petty conflict that led to violence.
0: Animals.
2: Ted, you sick bastard. A Southern Oregon man was arrested after authorities say he sexually assaulted an animal.
3: Oh.
2: 27-year-old Joshua Woltman of Medford, he remained in the Jackson County Jail on lieu of $25,000 bail on accusations of sexual assault of an animal, public indecency, menacing, and second-degree disorderly conduct. Now, he exposed himself and came into contact with the animal's genitals. He's also accused of threatening another man with sharp sticks in the same incident. The man he threatened said, hey, maybe you shouldn't do that. Well, a Medford police sergeant said he didn't have any other details on the case, and you don't really need them. The question is, what was the animal? Was it a dog? Was it a cat? Was it a horse? Or was it a chicken?
16: I'm going to go simple on this one and just stick with the cat.
0: I'm going to say chicken.
2: Chicken.
3: I'm going to go dog.
2: Dog. All right.
3: What did he assault? A dog, a cat, a horse, or a chicken? We'll find out next.
25: That was a tease.
3: You are listening to The Men's Room.

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1: Category symbolized this on profile this quick and to the point. Oregon man sexually assaulted an animal in Medford. They have an in and out down there, though. Was it a dog, cat, horse, or chicken?
2: And Ted, I'm sorry, the Mr. Mike Hawk, okay, you went with
3: a cat.
4: Come on!
2: I know where your brain is at. Miles, you went with the dog.
1: You did.
2: Ted, you went with the chicken.
1: Yep.
2: And oddly enough,
1: I feel like chicken tonight.
2: They found him on Chicken Tinder, the dating site.
4: Oh, my God.
1: Oh, come on. Let's get on with this. Now for all TV news all the time, and it's time for TV Time with Ted.
0: And now, because your pathetic life is confined to countless hours in front of a talking box, the Men's Room presents TV Time with Ted.
1: Ah! All right, your choices today. We got Seth Meyers, Stephen Colbert, the Jimmys,
2: Fallon Kimmel,
1: or Ted Smith.
0: Is it Ted or is it late night?
1: That's right. There's a title. These guys have teams of talented writers helping come up with monologues each and every night. It is up to you to determine, is this an actual late night joke and from whom, or could it be a the Ted Smith original?
5: The New York Times published pictures of Jerry. The New York Times published pictures of Jeffrey Epstein's Upper East Side townhouse. Wow. If those walls could talk, they would also probably die under mysterious circumstances.
2: Colbert.
1: Ted Smith.
5: Myers.
6: The New York Times this week published photos of Jeffrey Epstein's Upper East Side townhouse. Wow, if those walls could talk, they would also die under mysterious circumstances.
5: There were reports that the NFL was banning smelling salts, and many players were mad because they used them often. Now it turns out they could still use them, but teams cannot provide them. And if you don't know what smelling salts are, I'm guessing you can't even bench 225.
2: The Ted Smith.
5: Yep. Yeah, I know you know it's me, but I was happy with that joke.
1: Why did they pull that back so fast, do you think? Like, they banned it, didn't they say?
5: Players just didn't understand. They were saying the teams cannot provide them.
1: Right. Oh, okay.
2: So Players can bring their own. It just cannot be provided by the team.
5: Yes.
2: Okay.
5: I have used them once. Mm-hmm. And it is shocking.
2: But you said you were conscious when you used them, right?
5: Yep. Right.

0: So, like, in high school, I used them as I had a concussion, so they didn't work. But, we were doing them one night, and it was just like, oh, my God.
1: Yeah. The thing is, like, Sam Darnold, he gets in the head. You know what he do? Like, oh, don't worry, you know, whoever's got him. Let's go get him for him.
0: But, coaches, you see Harbaugh, everybody loves him.
2: Mm-hmm.
0: Matthew McConaughey lost the role of Jack in the Titanic because he wouldn't drop his Texas accent. Also, he wanted Rose to be played by Woody Harrelson.
1: Fallon.
0: That's Fallon.
3: Apparently, Matthew McConaughey lost the role of Jack in Titanic because he refused to drop his Texas accent. Also, he wanted Rose to be played by Woody Harrelson.
0: The food company Heinz is partnering with Smoothie King to offer the first ever Heinz tomato ketchup smoothie. And just a guess here, but also the last ever?
1: Myers.
4: Yes, sir.
0: That's it.
5: The food company Heinz is partnering with Smoothie King to offer the first ever Heinz tomato ketchup smoothie. And just a guess here, also the last ever?
2: I mean, maybe a frosty Bloody Mary? Like, that's the only way I can redeem that.
6: That still doesn't sound good.
2: Yeah.
6: I mean,
2: Bloody Marys already don't sound good to me, but if you like them, maybe if it was more blended.
0: I mean, there's one. You've never seen anybody use ketchup like children do, right?
6: Correct.
0: Sure. You know what I mean? Like, I don't know how to, and I get it. I did the same thing when I was a kid. Sure. Just as an adult now, like, I don't know. You just, even if I dip my fries in ketchup, it's a lot less ketchup.
6: Yeah, just kind of do the tip.
1: No, I'm even worse.
6: Do you plunge them in there?
1: McDonald's french fries, exclusively.
2: Well, sure.
1: That's okay. It.
2: That's different.
1: That's it.
0: Well, I mean, your first mistake really is McDonald's french fries go in there sweet and sour sauce.
2: What are you for?
1: Nah.
0: But I'm just saying.
1: Dude, I love McDonald's fries and ketchup.
0: Even if you took a child, I don't know that anybody's wants a ketchup smoothie.
6: No.
2: No.
6: I mean, look, my daughter loves
2: Canadians,
6: ketchup.
2: Maybe.
6: I promise you if I offered that to her, she'd call me a name she's never called me before and splash it on me.
0: Yeah, I mean, they should just garnish it with a dino nugget or like a tater tot. I mean, why not?
6: Dino nugget garnish.
0: Yeah. All right, so this is kind of an interesting list here. We've all had these shows. These are shows that they say started out as a 10 out of 10, but ended as a 1 out of 10.
6: Yep.
2: Ooh, all right.
0: Right? Number one, I didn't even have to go to the end of the list. Because I know, Thrill, you like this show.
6: Lost.
0: Yes.
6: Yeah.
0: For instance, I was like, I could hear him saying Lost already. That's number 13. They're just like,
6: but there's a reason. And
2: I feel like it's the most famous one that just completely crashed.
6: It did, but at least the writers were honest about why it was so effed up. They said, look, we did the show. The show exploded. It was very cool. We had like 18 different plot lines going on. We somehow weave them all together. You're interested in each and every one of them, but we never had an out plan.
2: No.
6: All right? So we came up with a little stuff, and your belief was they're going to clear all this up in the end. That's why you cared.
0: Yeah.
6: And then they put it on the, like, hey, we're going to be done after two more seasons or something. So they tell the writers this, and the writers are like, well, look, man, we're just making crap up on the fly. There's no conclusion to this, but we got to figure out a conclusion.
1: Might as well just keep it going then.
6: So to their credit, they did the best they could to tie up all the stuff, but it's impossible to satisfy people when you don't have a plan. Mm-hmm. We just didn't know they didn't have a plan until they told them, hey, the show's coming to an end. Piss me off.
0: Right. Well, and a lot of people agree with you.
6: Yeah.
0: One that's a little more current that I think I have brought up during this segment, Yellowstone.
6: All right. I mean, I heard it jump the shark a little bit. I never watched it, so I don't know.
0: Yeah, I really liked it, right? Like, I know there was all this talk about it was this political or whatever. I just like the show.
6: Right.
0: Right. But then it got too crazy. And frankly, they need to end it. But that's what they say here. Like they say, Yellowstone, currently halfway through season 5. Feels like I'm watching an endless stream of country music videos. Mm-hmm. So far, 9 episodes I watched. Really? Sure, one. Yeah.
2: Like I saw one episode. It was okay. It never really brought me back. I didn't catch the bug for Yellowstone, but
0: That's what I'm saying. I loved it, but I just fell off. It had just gotten. It was one of those things. The storylines had just gotten crazy.
2: Gotcha. Yeah.
0: You know what I mean?
6: It's just too much.
1: It seemed like I read more about people in just like not getting along on the show.
2: Right. Like Kevin Costner being a problem.
1: Than I did about the actual show. It's like the news off the screen was, you know, more negative than positive.
2: Yeah.
0: I mean,
1: look. It's weird. If you're successful, like the Super Bowl champion team doesn't hate each other. You know, they all get along because they win. I mean, to some degree.
0: That's not true. Well, there's plenty of locker rooms where people don't like it. When you're winning, people don't mind as much.
1: Right.
0: That's when you're right. Yeah. When you start losing, that stuff comes out. Because, I mean, there's stories of teams where it's like the defense just doesn't talk to the offense. I would also say with Yellowstone, remember, the arguably

0: the worst ending to a great show ever is Seinfeld.
1: Yeah.
0: They talk about it. But Seinfeld also, they were smart enough. They were only on for so many seasons, and they left.
1: Mm-hmm.
0: I think that's how it stands so great. Umbrella Academy makes the list. These are shows that start as 10 out of 10, but end it. It's a 1 out of 10. People are just like, first two seasons were great. Season 3 sucked.
1: Okay, fair, fair.
0: I never really got into that one, so it didn't bug me as much. This one I bring up all the time as a joke. Prison Break.
1: Right, at some point.
0: Say the name.
2: Well, you're out.
1: Yeah.
0: Right, and they're out. Just like, right, well, the whole show was based on them getting out of prison.
1: That's one of those shows you say, guys, if this is successful, 2-3 seasons maybe.
0: Yeah.
1: Right. There's no way to continue this. It's called Prison Break.
0: Correct.
1: At some point, you'd have to call it The Fugitive.
2: Well, yeah. I mean, you're working in like a small convenience store in a small town in Missouri. No one knows you're there.
1: Yeah.
2: Like,
1: I mean,
2: that's the plot. He's out. He's hiding. In plain daylight.
0: All right. Let's see about you guys think about this. Game of Thrones.
3: I wondered if that one wouldn't come up. The problem with Game of Thrones is that they got like 5 seasons deep, and then they outran George R. R. Martin's books. Like, he hadn't finished the other books yet, so they're like, we don't have the material to go off of.
1: So then
3: they had to create their own.
1: You know, I enjoyed the whole thing.
3: Same.
1: I know some people pissed and moaned about the end of it. I truly do not know why. And it's all a matter. It's very subjective.
3: Yep.
1: I enjoyed it. I thought it was fine. I thought they tied it up, but you're right. When you run out of the source material.
0: And this one, like they're saying, like it didn't end as a one. They just said many people just felt it was random and unearned, the ending. And I guess several of the actors even said, like, I'm not super pumped the way it ended.
3: Well, the problem is.
0: But nobody's saying, like,
1: that's fair.
0: These other ones, they're just like, the show started to suck. So everybody's like, it's not the worst. It was just so bad.
3: Well, yeah. And that's kind of the problem, because it wasn't so much a storyline as much. It was constant political, what's the word? Political warfare is what it was, and stress and pressure. And it's kind of just living in that atmosphere. And then when you end it, it's this big grand battle that becomes this big thing. And that's not what the show was at all.
1: That's fair.
3: So, and they went on with a fan theory, which I didn't think it was a bad theory at all. It was a very popular theory that everybody went on with. So it worked for me. But I think it's just, it all of a sudden started throwing a bunch of stuff in there, a lot of callbacks that were throughout the rest of the show.
1: There was less intrigue, I think.
3: There was.
1: I guess that's.
3: It was a lot more sit back and enjoy the ride, and I enjoyed the ride.
1: I did too.
0: That 70s show makes the list. They just said, look, by the final season, it was kind of unwatchable. That's another one. I love that show, but I just fell off, and it had so many seasons.
3: Is that 90s show still going?
1: I have not heard a thing about it, if it is.
3: Okay. Because I remember that
0: we
3: they tried to revive it with
0: that
3: same.
0: Look that up.
3: We should look. You know what, Ted? Writers are on.
2: Well, the 70s show ended in 1979. And they basically finished it at the end of the decade.
1: Yeah.
2: So I was like, well, now it's the 80s show.
0: The Walking Dead. They just said, the one guy just says, it kind of overstayed its welcome to the point that it inadvertently erased itself from mainstream consciousness.
1: Is it still on?
3: I will look that up too.
1: Oh, okay.
0: I know it was on for a while, and like even people that were Walking Dead fans were like, "It's still on?"
1: Yeah, I think I'm always surprised when I hear it's still on.
0: American Horror Story. That's another one. The story's kind of changed each year.
1: It's
0: the characters,
1: tough, but it's an anthology, right?
0: Yes.
1: It's not like one story they're following.
0: No, it's one season. It's kind of like True Detective.
1: So one season is the story.
0: Right.
1: And then the next season, something completely different.
0: Yeah. Correct. And it's like, it's a horror story. But outside, it's like True Detective. There'll be two detectives. You don't know what the story is.
1: Okay.
3: That 90s show was canceled.
0: Oh.
3: Two seasons.
0: Shameless. It was 10 out of 10 for several seasons, but it got harder to watch as longer it went on. Agreed. I think if you've never seen Shameless, the first 3 seasons are just awesome.
1: I saw bits and pieces. My wife watched it. I don't know how she feels about the end of it, but I know she was deep into it. And the few episodes I saw, I liked.
3: Okay.
1: It is an effed up family, but I enjoyed it.
0: Oh, it's completely effed up, but it's hilarious.
3: There's only so much effed up that you can watch before it just gets sad.
0: I'd rather watch that effed up than the murder mysteries. I'm still bummed about that, the one I watched, Untamed.
3: Oh, God.
0: Again, worth watching, just sad, sad.
1: Oh, dude, last night... working late last night, got home at 8:30, 8:45,
0: yeah,
1: something like that. So my wife, super exhausted, but running the kids around, and I walk into the living room. I'm making myself dinner, and she's bawling.
3: Whoa!
1: Right? And I'm like, what the F, man? And like, she points to the screen. I don't remember the name. Something like Year at Oxford or something like that. It's based on a book. I've never heard of it. Anyway, she's bawling. So me and my son are kind of poking fun at her. I'm like, do you watch anything uplifting? Boy, made me laugh. She goes, I thought this was going to be that. She's like, I wanted a dumb, easy to digest rom-com.
0: Yeah.
1: That's what she was going for. This thing was horribly sad. the love of her life's dying from cancer. And I'm like, Jesus.
2: So she ended up really liking it.
1: Well, she's like, I like, but she's like, this is not the mood I want to be in tonight.
3: The movie My Oxford Year, let's see, is a romantic drama set at the University of Oxford. The film based on the novel star, okay, blah, blah, blah. As a student teaching and teaching assistant who fall in love, much of the filming place takes...
0: It's a rom-com that ends sad.
3: Yeah.
1: Yeah, he's dying of cancer.
0: Grey's Anatomy also makes the list.
3: Yeah.
0: I know people still watch it, but well, that's on there.
3: There's only so many people you can kill off.
2: Or how many people can come to the hospital. I mean, it's a never-ending cycle.
3: Let's see.
2: In all fairness, General Hospital's been on the air for. I mean, was on the air for 30, 40 years.
0: Pretty Little Liars. They said the show just kept going on, but the story had died.
2: No.
0: Shows start out 10 out of 10, but end as 1 out of 10. House of Cards.
3: Okay. The problem with that one is that Kevin Spacey got into trouble just in the middle of that show. And so then, like, it became this, you know, should you watch it, should you not watch it? And then I think the writing got lazy.
0: You're exact.
3: I enjoyed the show.
0: The first four seasons are awesome, but then they're right. They had to write him out of the show.
3: Right.
0: Yeah.
3: And that just doesn't work.
0: Then Once Upon a Time got the number one list.
3: Okay. That makes a little bit of sense. It was a weak concept to begin with. Don't come at me. It was a weak concept to begin with. Basically, all of your favorite fairy tale shows from Disney all come together, and there's like it's almost like a Severance thing where there's the real life version of them and there's a fantasy version of them, and it was interesting kind of for a one-off season, and then it just didn't stop because there's infinite doggone Disney characters.
1: Right.
3: They start with the classic princesses, and then all of a sudden it's like, and then here's Moana who came out a year ago. Like,
1: oh, come on.
3: Well, come on now, man.
0: Yeah, it is tough.
1: The problem is...
2: So it's like the Fantastic Four at Disney, but there's 20.
3: Yeah, right.
0: Yeah. I will say, if you ever go to Disney World at the MGM Studios... They have a show every night called Fantasmic.
3: Fantasmic.
0: Okay. And Mickey comes out and fights every villain from any Disney film.
1: What is he fighting? I mean, is he doing kung fu moves? Is it all kinds of magic stuff?
0: There's fireworks. There's actually, it's kind of cool. They have, because it's this big open space and they have like boats moving in.
1: All right.
0: And then they put up these water like screen, like it's water.
3: Oh.
0: And they'll flash stuff on there. Then he's up there shooting his fireworks.
3: Is it Wizard Mickey?
1: I am changing Wizard that. Wizard Mickey. Give me one day. Mickey is taking people out with a chainsaw, brother. Mm-hmm. Even if it's behind the wall, you'd see.
2: Throwing stars.
1: He is going.
2: Nunchucks.
3: Katana.
0: That's it. You know, it's all fun and games until Mick has to grab his gat.
2: Roundhouse to the head. Cocks it off.
0: Mickey's reloading.
2: I would go to that.
3: Sets off a claymore.
0: Say hello to my little friend. All right.
1: The water turns red.
0: If you want to watch the preseason football over on King 5 locally tonight. But yeah, Pete's back in town. Should be fun to good. Let the pads pop.
2: Thank you, Tim. We appreciate it. 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
1: All right, here we go to New York, where one apartment had so many cockroaches, the ceiling fell in. Meanwhile, if your wife agrees to be married by a big jar of mayonnaise, your life is definitely going to be a win. Man takes a test drive and gets a ticket after cop doesn't understand a temporary tag. A driver on the Autobahn was going so fast he could get his own checkered flag. And a motorcyclist forgets that his sister was on the back of his bike. It is time for your headlines.
0: Now, it's time to hit the headlines. Here's my car.
2: Our top story tonight, we go to Florida, where a car salesman has some words for the legal system. He uploaded a video to TikTok detailing a recent encounter that he had with local police. He was test driving a vehicle at the time that he was stopped, and the officer explained that he was stopped for not having a license plate displayed on the car, at least not displayed properly. The encounter ended with the dealer getting a ticket, which he already plans on contesting. He attempted at the time to explain to the officer that he did indeed have a dealer plate on the car. In case you didn't know, car dealerships have dealer plates that are attached to magnets that can temporarily attach the cars with little effort. But due to the build of the car, the back end, it's all plastic. There is no actual metal there that is magnetized that he could do this. The only place that he could attach the plate was on the side of the car.
1: Oh, okay, that makes sense.
2: This was not good enough for the officer, who would not let the man take the car across the street to the dealership until he actually screwed the plate into its proper place.
1: Oh, God.
2: And that's the rules are is that it does need to be visible from the back of the car.
1: Even some just regular cars you buy now. A lot of states don't have a front tag.
2: Oh, yeah. Mm-hmm.
1: And you see people in Washington, you know, we have a front and a back.
2: Mm-hmm.
1: There's often cars that don't even have a place for it in the front.
2: Right. Yeah.
1: Which I don't understand that.
2: You just drill
1: in. Like a Tesla. Like some have them, some don't.
2: Right.
3: Stick it in the front of your windshield.
1: That's what I see.
4: Yeah, but what else are you going
3: to
4: do? Right?
3: That's what I do.
2: The officer actually tried to attach the license plate to the window.
4: The officer did?
2: Yeah. Didn't quite get how magnets work.
4: So they don't do an IQ test where they hire your ass.
2: I suppose not.
4: Cool.
2: But as soon as it didn't attach, the windshield was like, I'm giving you a ticket.
1: Well,
2: like,
1: if I'm doing that, I'm doing high crimes. I can't read my tags.
3: I mean, my car doesn't have a spot for it. I literally leave it in the front of my windshield, and I just assume that works.
2: Yeah. I believe that does work.
1: I mean, it's all you got.
2: Don't quote me on that, but it just has to be visible from the back, and I'm guessing that for Washington, it has to also be visible from the front. So I think that does count. Don't quote me. In other news, to Minnesota, where family doesn't mean much, apparently. A man was arrested in connection with an injury to his sister that he had caused. A witness who caught video of the incident told the story of driving down the freeway in the early hours of the evening, spotting the man on his motorcycle with his sister on the back, riding at about 80 miles an hour. The man flipped off the car as he passed by him, I don't know why, but was too slow to react to a Land Rover that pulled into his lane of travel, causing him to make contact with the left rear bumper of the vehicle. The bike wobbled as a result of the hit, tossing his sister from the back of the bike. He's going 80 miles an hour, and his sister just got tossed. The man tells officers that he knew his sister had fallen off and even looked back after she was thrown before continuing right along, fleeing the scene.
4: Is that a better explanation to a cop officer? Hey, I know my sister came off the back.
2: I knew she was back there.
1: She was messed up, too.
2: She was, dude. Officers found him at home and initiated a breathalyzer test because he was likely drunk, which registered at a 0.12 blood alcohol content. Given the fact that he was at home, no alcohol charges were filed, but he is facing several other charges as his sister is in the hospital recovering from a severe head injury as a result of the crash. He's currently going through the court system.
4: Yeah, I know she fell off the bank.
2: Right.
4: Not the best response.
2: Like, I get it.
3: Just don't care.
2: You're riding your bike drunk and you don't want to get in trouble. You left your sister for dead, dude.
4: Uh-huh.
2: Like, let's put it what it is. You left her for dead back there. She fell off at 80 miles an hour. You can't quite expect that. The other car that was filming it thought she was.
4: Yeah. Wouldn't you?
2: Yeah. You knock your head when you fall off at 80 miles an hour and they're not moving? Like, yep, they're gone.
4: I'm sure she'll bring that up at next Thanksgiving.
2: No, not at all. They don't hold grudges. Sisters?
1: Yeah.
2: Right, we have sisters there.
3: She'll be fine.
2: Yeah, she'll be all right. Honestly,
3: she's probably still talking.
2: The person that could probably get away with that quickest would be the brother.
4: Well, sure.
3: Yeah.
2: You know, spouse ain't going to get away with it. Parents sure as hell ain't going to get away with it. What a brother.
4: That's the beauty of being a sibling. Like, oh, you could be bad.
2: Right. Oh, no, I did it on purpose. Speaking of speeders, let's go to Berlin, where a limit has been found. Contrary to popular belief, limitless speeds are not universal throughout the entirety of the Autobahn, as some parts are subjected to posted speed limits, which is where our man got into trouble. One wouldn't think that a posted speed limit of 120 miles an hour is asking too much. Just keep it under 120. And that's miles. That's not kilos. That's miles an hour.
4: Yeah. Right.
2: But for him, it was, as he was clocked going 199.
4: Damn. In what car?
2: No kidding. That's what I wanted to know, Miles. Yeah.
1: I mean, what level of Mercedes, BMW, right. what do you have?
4: It was a Gremlin.
1: Yeah, I mean, seriously.
4: It's an AMC Pacer.
2: The Volkswagen Rabbit.
1: Motorcycle. I'm like, okay.
2: Criminy. He was stopped by officers and issued a citation as well as a 3-month ban behind the wheel.
1: I wonder if he was playing like German music.
4: Yeah.
2: Just German polka.
1: Rammstein.
2: I'm Rammstein. See, I thought it was German polka.
1: Gojira, something weird.
3: Oh, no. That's French.
1: Oh, they're French.
3: Yeah, obviously, like drum and bass. Just like,
4: or yodeling. Bavarian yodeling music.
2: But just in case those storms get a bad taste in your mouth.
5: Thankfully, there's good news.
2: Getting married in Las Vegas, Nevada is nothing out of the ordinary. And being married by some sort of celebrity lookalike goes hand in hand with that choice of destination. But one couple truly takes the cake on uniqueness. Ted, you're going to want to look this up. They had entered a contest put on by Hellman's, the company that makes the favorite mayonnaise for quite a bit of the country. Yes, you thought right. And they were the lucky winners. What that meant was that Hellman's gave them a venue, $5,000 in travel expenses, plus food, a professional That's photographer, awesome. And an officiant for their special day by way of Manny Mayo.
3: Manny Mayo. I thought for sure it was going to be Tubby from Duke's because he's kind of famous, but Manny Mayo.
1: These two need to fight it out.
3: Well, Duke's has a bowl game.
1: I know.
3: That's how Tubby got so famous.
2: Oh, my gosh.
3: And also Hellman's. Can we just call it Hellman's on the West Coast? Start with the best foods
2: right.
3: crap.
2: Why are we best foods? That makes no sense. I don't get why there are selective brands regionally. You know, everything's Kroger. Like, why are we Fred Meyer?
4: Well, it used to be McCormick and Schilling. Now I believe it's all McCormick. So it used to be McCormick east of the Mississippi.
2: Oh, Schilling's out, dude.
4: The Schilling isn't. It's now just McCormick.
2: I don't know.
4: All right.
3: Manny Mayo, by the way, he's brand new. They're rolling him out this fall. Yeah. They had to do something, man. Telling you, the Dukes people were crushing it with that bowl game.
1: He's not wrong.
2: Oh, God.
3: Dead serious.
1: Yeah.
2: So Manny
1: it's
2: would
1: a mayonnaise game. It's all about mascots.
2: It is. You never thought that there'd be a fight for mayonnaise.
1: But look,
3: why do you think Pop-Tarts are so in pop culture now? That Pop-Tarts bowl is huge. And those Pop-Tarts are all over. I mean, the one guy went into a toaster with a sign that said, I've been waiting my whole life for this. Like, he's dying, but yet he's happy.
2: He's stoked.
3: And there's college football around.
4: It's called Death with Dignity, Ted.
2: The only catch.
3: I should try that.
2: Yeah. The only catch was that their wedding would be used as a future advertisement for the company, which, side note,
4: they cool. don't care.
2: After entering the contest, they couldn't imagine getting married any other way and were ecstatic to find out that they had won, and they celebrated their union just last month. Congratulations to that happy couple.
3: Dude, Manny is a big dude.
2: Yes, he is. He's huge.
3: Yeah. Over 6 foot.
2: Men's Room Sports, big win for the Mariners last night to take the series here at home against the White Sox last night, putting them one game in second place for the wild card. We are now comfortable in second place for the wild card, which I love. And also within two games of the Houston Astros for first place in the division, man.
1: Jerk.
2: Knock that wood. That series wraps up today, and the Mariners will then have the Tampa Bay Rays here at home to contend with over the weekend. But wait, there's more. We set our sights on Soto a little bit longer as Pete Carroll and Geno Smith return to Lumen Field as the Raiders come to town for week one of the preseason featuring your Seattle Seahawks. We're back, baby! That game kicks off at 7 over on NFL Network and locally over on NBC. As far as your weather, we got a few clouds blowing in to bring temperatures down to a brisk 55 tonight. Tomorrow we should have a partly cloudy day with temperatures in the mid-70s to bring us on into the weekend. That's it for headlines with that. Go Hawks! Mike Hawk is up!
1: Thank you, sir. We appreciate it. We'll see you tomorrow for the return of Ted versus the FCC. Bad Choice Friday. Lovely Jolene is coming up next.
4: Yes, indeed. It's all true, but in the meantime, well, we be all about this bitch. So until tomorrow, please do what you do best. And for Aletha's sake, stay beautiful.
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0: strolling through the park during the last men's room performance, here's what you missed.
1: The average woman will wear 6 different bra sizes throughout her life, which also counts as underwear.
2: Sure. Well, that makes sense.
1: Right. They get bigger.
2: They get bigger, they get smaller, yeah. They get pregnant. You go through it, man. It's like, my God.
3: Since I've been 5, I've worn like 4 different condom sizes.
1: Well, yeah. Because it's starting to hang lower, too.
3: Yeah.
1: Yeah.
2: Swing low. Sweet chariot. Hey, baby, you want to see my sweet chariot?
4: It's over 90 today. The chariot is out.
2: Swing low, sweet chariot.
4: He's got 2 riders. And they're in the saddle. Stays this warm out, they'll be chafed.
3: All right, guys, how do you get a farm girl to like you? How do you get a farm girl to like you?
1: Show her your tractor.
3: A tractor.
1: A tractor.
2: A tractor. A tractor. All right, yeah.
4: She thinks it's sexy.
3: Did you guys know they used to call them actually jumpalines?
1: Oh, jumpalines. Till your mom got on it.
3: That's exactly right. Till your mom got on it. Guys, my wife and I were happy for 20 years.
1: Oh, yeah? What happened?
3: We met. My best friend came running with tears down his face and yelled, "It's a boy! It's a boy!" And we quickly left Thailand.
1: Oh, no!
3: Come on. Knock, knock.
2: Who's there?
3: You're adopted.
2: You're adopted. You're adopted.
3: No, that's it. And finally, how do you turn a duck into an R&B singer? How do you turn a duck into an R&B singer?
4: Hang on.
1: How do you turn a duck into an R&B singer?
4: How?
3: Microwave him until his bill withers.
4: Wow. And I can't imagine there's like wimpy dudes in this Russian prison.
2: In a Russian prison now. They're dumb.
4: No.
5: Random.
2: There's one wimpy dude, and it is you.
4: It's right, it's me.
2: It's you, yeah.
4: And there's no, like, racist group to hook up with. They're all white.
2: Well, I end immediately.
4: Yeah.
2: I mean, with you, they're just going to come after you, period, right?
4: I watched the whole show the other day on the Aryan Brotherhood, and I was like, I can't go to prison. They're going to have me killing people for it.
2: Well, you don't have to do that, Ted.
4: If it's in California, from what I've seen, I have to.
1: Take one really? For the team, Ted.
3: Right. But you don't have any tattoos.
4: Well, I'd have to get some.
2: Oh, you can get tattooed
4: up
2: quick.
4: In the California prison system, it appears to be the only way to survive is you've got to link up with those horrible races. Mm. That's why I don't want to do time.
3: Okay.
4: That's it.
1: That's why.
4: Hell of that, be fine.
2: Yeah, you don't care otherwise.
4: Yeah.
1: Sorry, I'm racist. I went to prison.
4: Right, because then you got to get all the tattoos off, and then I got to apologize to all my black friends.
1: Like, you know, no, I don't have those anymore.
4: I didn't mean it. I just was trying to do my
3: play it again.
2: Yeah, yeah,
3: just playing tiny. Survival.
4: Right.
3: Survival.
1: I'm a double agent.
3: Yeah. Someone says, people do not wash their hands ever after they pleasure themselves. Tell me one person you know who does that.
2: That depends how messy it is.
4: Who doesn't wash their hands after?
3: After pleasuring themselves.
4: That's the first thing you do.
1: For real.
3: Okay, that's what this person says.
4: Oh, God, that's gross.
1: You just had a D in your hand. Wash your hands.
4: Yeah, wash your hands.
2: Even if it's your own.
4: Yeah, and it's awkward. Sometimes you just got to waddle over there, and you're like, Winnie the Pooh, so you're only wearing a shirt. And the shorts around your ankles.
1: Like, come on, man.
3: Well, is this
1: human decency?
3: I know. Are you washing off a lubricant?
1: No.
2: No, you're just washing hands. All right, general, yeah.
4: I was Mike, yeah.
1: You just had a D in your hand.
4: I can't fathom that.
3: You had your D in your hand. Right. Back to, yes! It's my house. You can put your hand in my chips. It's yours. You're not doing it to me.
1: Is this for I me to believe that now your chips have remnants of your D on it?
3: No, all I'm saying is...
2: Possibly.
3: Is that you said it's my house. You know, it's my phone.
1: I don't care.
3: It's your
1: I'm
3: D.
1: Asking you, Miles Montgomery, D. If I go over to your house and dip my hand into your chips, does it have remnants of your D on it?
3: No.
1: Okay.
3: But mine's in a bowl.
2: Well, what time did you get there?
3: Exactly.
4: I'm with Mike.
2: Did it take me 2 minutes to open the door?
4: Whatever the scenario, if I have touched it, I'm washing my hands. The daycare worker, I'm hoping, just was so annoyed they kind of snapped.
2: I'm assuming that's what happened.
3: But there's still violence.
2: Yeah.
4: There's violence, but it's not their kid. Whereas the other ones are parents actively leaving their own children in bad spots.
3: I'm pretty sure the Florida woman is a prostitute.
4: I was going to say probably a stripper or a prostitute if she went for 2 weeks to make money. And
2: is this the time of the year, though? She left July. I'm not being funny, but like she left July 21st and got back. I want to say earlier this week, maybe Sunday or Monday.
4: Yeah, I mean, it's Vegas. It's every time, any year.
2: Okay, I know there's certain times of the year where it's like, hey, you want to be.
4: Right, and even, again, 2 weeks is so long.
2: That is a
3: like,
2: long.
3: I'm thinking she's either getting paid somehow.
4: Right, because even when I was like 16 or 17, like, maybe two nights, my mom, like she, there's no chance she would leave me at home for 2 weeks. Yeah. But I'm going to say the daycare worker sucks the least. A, because they're siblings, and I'm assuming the daycare, the care worker just snapped and had it. Now, I'm not excusing it.
2: Right.
4: Especially but, don't be like, right. Hey, Miles, take this chair and hit your brother. But.
3: Can I please get a you and your girl and your Johnson, a coked up Ted, explaining how to properly celebrate in Cabo, and the captain talking about the adventures you can have with tequila. Thanks, guys. That from Tim.
6: You, your girl, and your Johnson.
4: I'll tell you what, man. One of the best things about going down to Mexico is I like to call it going home, going to the source, getting stuff there. You know, if you're lucky, you can find it a little uncut. If not, you take it out to the beach and just yell, hombre, coke me. You might get shot. Don't yell at me. Jesus.
7: Ooh, well, ahoy there. The adventures you can have on tequila, well, that's easy. Set sail to my old friend Jose Cuervo. Doesn't matter if he wants me gold or platinum, just set sail with him and let me see it double. And if you're lucky, you'll meet up with old Coke Ted in Mexico and prevent him from getting shot when he's screaming at cartels to quote-unquote coke him. There's a secret password we use. You just say coca la boca la moo moo. They know exactly what it is. They'll hook you up and you have a fine time. But again, only with my buddy, Jose Cuervo. Crunch Bears.
4: You know, that's what Kokomo is really about. All right, here's a question for you.
2: All right.
4: First time being intimate with a lady.
1: Oh, or, no.
4: Right? Like, let's just say things go a little faster than you thought. Mm-hmm. It's laugh track. Or as soon as you start, just the ominous music. And it's like, what's going to happen?
2: No, that's in my head.
3: You might get her pregnant.
2: That's in my head, man.
3: You might get a venereal disease.
2: Right.
3: You might break your penis.
4: Or, right.
2: You don't know what it
3: you
2: is.
3: You might have her ex-boyfriend like, walk in with a gun and say, who are you? Or a husband.
8: Wow, Miles.
3: Damn. Yeah, I'm serious.
2: But that's the point.
3: All these things can happen.
2: The
3: right?
2: Music is playing. You're just having sex.
3: You just don't know what
2: you
3: it is.
2: You don't know. So if the boyfriend does not show up with a gun, you're like, I think I just got an STD.
3: Right.
2: Right? I mean, just.
3: You don't know.
2: Because the music stopped when I'm done. So whatever bad thing happened as we were having sex. So if I enjoyed the sex, either you're pregnant, I got an STD or something.
3: Well, look.
2: Because the boyfriend did not show up with a gun.
4: I was just talking about the one case scenario where it just happened too quick.
3: Oh, okay.
4: And I was just saying, I don't know which music would have played.
2: But here's the thing.
4: You're like now getting shot by an axe.
2: What if you get the laugh track before, as soon as you open your pants? You even had it. You just open your pants. And now it's in your head.
4: Yeah.
2: Right? Because it's like, clearly, this is what she...

0: not going to say anything. It's just all I did was open my pants. Like, cool. Cool. Okay.
1: So you got a touch rule, no matter what.
2: Yes. Right. Use the bathroom. Wash your hands.
1: Okay. Well, yeah.
3: Statistically, it's the cleanest spot on your body because it doesn't really ever come into contact with nasty. Wash my hands every time I touch it.
1: Okay.
3: Do you
1: wash the whole... You don't wash it, though, right?
3: No.
1: No. Just the hand.
3: I'll clean it up.
2: But sometimes you take a shower afterwards.
0: It's always been my argument for the public restroom, right? So they say the two dirtiest parts on your body are your mouth, which makes sense, and your hands. So you go to the bathroom, they say to wash your hands. I'm like, in theory, either wash your hands before you go to the bathroom, touch a clean penis, or wash your penis after you touch it with your dirty hand.
4: And now, the men's room legacy continues. Unfortunately, what you're about to hear is real. The members of this radio program are simply not that bright, or what some people would call educated. They are merely stupid. They're not trying to offend anyone on purpose. And all have played doctors on TV. You have been warned and are cordially invited to join the party. This

0: the trippers, the grasshoppers, the hip ones, all gathered in secrecy and flying high as a kite.
1: This is the Men's Room with Miles and Thrill. 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You're listening to the Men's Room.
2: And away we go. Welcome to the 20th anniversary season, episode number 4,369.
3: Oh. Yeah. Nice.
2: Along with Steve the Thrill Hill, the Ted Smith, and Mike Hawk.
4: Montgomery!
2: And you are the Men's Room. On tap today, once again, we play Big Dummy. Ted's Meat and Potatoes has fast food items that professional chefs love. 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
2: All right, here we go to New York, where one apartment has so many cockroaches, the ceiling fell in. Meanwhile, if your wife agrees to be married by a jar of mayonnaise, your life is already a win. Man takes a test drive and gets ticket after cop doesn't understand temporary tags. A driver on the Autobahn was going so fast he could win his own checkered flag. And a motorist forgets that his sister was on the back of his bike. Or did he? That's all coming on today's very special episode of The Men's Room.
1: And now, here's the question.
3: Hola, bitches. Good day to you and yours. All right, today is the day that we play Big Dummy, the game show that rewards you for your stunning ignorance. And here's how it works. You call us, we will spin the category wheel. Thank you, Ted.
5: Yeah. I got no excuse.
3: I know. A little rusty today. I get it, man.
5: I should get a coffee.
3: We call it Rusty Thursday.
5: Oh, yeah.
3: Take that how you'd like.
5: You want to see my rusty?
3: We will spin the category wheel, and then we'll ask you a question from that category. But here's where Big Dummy separates itself from your average, more reputable game show.
5: That rusty cage.
3: We will continue to ask you questions until you get one right, because as always, we want you to leave here smarter than you showed up. Now, so far this year, our biggest dummy has been the lovely and talented Cody, who thought a ham radio was how Kevin Bacon listened to music and found a way to answer 10 consecutive questions wrong. Can you do better? Of course you can. Everyone else has. So give us a call, and off we go on Big Dummy, brought to you by our friends at Advanced Hair Restoration.
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1: Paul Michelle's away we go. Welcome to the 20th anniversary season, episode number 4,369.
2: Yeah!
1: What a large and a charge program we have for you today. Guaranteed future repeat. Head chef is back in the house. Ted's meat and potatoes. You know, chefs, they live like everybody else. You know, they have the poor years.
2: Cocaine and coffee.
1: They grow up, you know what I mean? They eventually make it to the point when they're a chef, but like most of us, eat a lot of fast food along the way.
3: Hey, look, it might be a road trip. It might just be a random urge. Maybe you're hungover, but at some point, you're with your niece and nephew. Everybody's eating fast food.
2: Damn right.
3: This is a good list of chefs are like, all right, here's the fast food things I like.
1: Okay.
2: Is there any general theme to it that you see, or is it just all over the place?
3: No, it's kind of all over.
2: Okay.
3: But it's just like I know people that'll, you know, it's died down, but there was a lot of knockoff Bourdain idiots, as I call them. They're like, oh, I don't need a chain restaurant. I don't need fast food. And they're like, well, I'd go there for that. It's like, all right.
1: I think when the craving hits, you do it. Depending on the food.
2: That's it. The chain restaurant thing always bugs me. It's just, I want to go to chain. Like, why? Look, go to Cheesecake Factory. I'm sorry, man, but their butter chicken's good.
1: Well, if you're on the road, like Ted
2: I've
1: says,
2: had better. I've just, had better, too, but
1: just,
2: it's good.
1: You just judge by the restaurant road signs.
2: Yeah,
1: but if you're having a craving, you're like, I need Taco Bell now. You just go get Taco Bell.
2: Because nothing else tastes like Taco Bell.
1: If you want Kentucky Fried Chicken, whatever the deal is, McDonald's French fries, you name it, or a Five Guys hamburger, you go, I need to go there and get that now.
4: The wife and I have been trying to kind of clean up our diet here lately, but last weekend we were out at the concerts over there at Lumen, and on the way home, there was no ifs, ands, or buts. I said, I'm picking up Taco Bell on the way home tonight.
2: Yeah, because what else tastes like Taco Bell?
5: That's right.
2: If you want Taco Bell, that's what you're going to get.
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1: Parts of the plate.
2: Right, because it tastes like whatever you eat.
1: I was shocked.
2: Beets, on the other hand, beets taste like mud. They always taste like mud. You can do what you want to do to them. They taste like mud. Right?
1: Yeah.
2: You could. I don't know. You marinate them. It's like marinated mud. It makes no sense to me.
1: So we put the poll up. If you follow us on X at Men's Room Live, here's how the poll shook out from last week. So coming in at fourth place, liver, 9% of the vote. You said that was probably the one thing I could not eat daily. Anchovies, not far off, at 12%, came in third place. My pick, which was sardines, only 22% of the vote.
2: All right.
1: Overwhelmingly, tofu won this one.
2: That makes sense.
1: 57%. And again, I just had tofu this past week.
2: What did you have with it?
1: It was a Korean barbecue-style grilled tofu.
2: All right. And it tasted like Korean barbecue, right?
1: Yeah, it was like a little bowl in the middle of the table, and you threw the food in, and gets all crispy, and then you eat it.
2: That's what I'm saying. I don't look for tofu. I don't advocate for tofu, but if I have miso soup, that's one of the few times.
1: Oh, I had it too. I had that the other night as well.
2: Yeah, and it's good.
1: It's fantastic. And that's what I had, tofu and miso.
2: Boom.
1: It was good. All right, so yesterday we had a conversation about dirty places or just unhygienic things that people don't think about.
2: Yeah.
1: One of them was the fact that you basically only eat finger foods when you go to a bowling alley.
2: Mm-hmm.
3: Yep.
2: Even though you're sticking your fingers into that dirty bias bowl.
1: And that ain't your bowl.
2: It is not yours.
1: Also, by the way, you went around and stuck your fingers in about 12 balls before you found the ball that was right for you.
2: And look around at the other people at the bowling alley and think to yourself, would I want to be hand-fed by this person? Chances are the answer is no, but at the bowling alley, that's basically what's happening.
1: And when you put your fingers in that ball, all right? It's a little bit moist. There's a reason there's a blow dryer. Mm. There's no other sport with a blow dryer to keep your hand dry. But because the hole's the ball and everything else is so moist, you're always trying to, dry yourself off a little bit. Those guys have towels. They're inside. It's not like they're playing outside in the rain. They need to wipe the ball off of their hands. So, based on the conversation about some gross things, today we're going to ask you to place your tongue someplace for 10 seconds.
2: All right.
1: Now, the first place is with our good friends at Honey Bucket.
2: Mm-hmm.
1: They do a great job of porta potties, but you are going to put your tongue on a Honey Bucket seat for 10 seconds.
2: I'm going to be honest with you, man. I think I would rather do the Honey Bucket seat than the Honey Bucket floor.
4: Yes.
1: Of course.
2: You open the door, you're like, look, I know what's been on the seat. It's the same thing. I'm going to put it on the seat. But you look down to the floor and you're like, I don't know if this person was barefoot. Right. I don't know what this is.
1: I mean, I have seen people do some amazing things to toilet seats. Like, I'm like, how do you navigate a toilet?
2: How large is your anus that you pooped on
1: but
2: top of the
1: seat? For the most
2: seat?
1: Part, I mean, are your ass cheeks really dirty on the outside of your legs?
2: I mean, not the dirtiest part.
1: That's what I'm saying. Like, you're wearing pants most of the time.
2: Most of the time,
1: it's not like they're, uncovered. It's not like, you're getting dirt on them. So, like, that aspect. But I have seen people who are squatters or something where I was like, dude, I don't know what the hell's... How do you use the bathroom? I need to see a picture of this. We need to have an instructional video. So, the first item, Honey Bucket seat, your tongue on there, 10 seconds. Next one, said bowling ball hole. You're going to stick your tongue in a hole of a random bowling ball. The ball of your choice.
2: You can pick the ball.
1: You're just going to jam your tongue down in that hole for at least 10 seconds.
2: I bet you it tastes like chicken fingers.
1: It's going to taste
2: seriously. Solid. Look, it's going to taste like fried food, Mike, because people are eating fries or eating chicken fingers or eating wings, all that stuff. And then it's your turn to bowl, and you just jam your hand in there.
1: Yep.
4: Come on.
1: Third choice for 10 seconds. You are going to put your tongue in a stranger's ear. I mean, not on top of it. You're going to stick it in there. Going. I mean, not Q-tip deep, but it's going in. It's going in, yes, my buddy used to say.
3: Honestly, I think I'm like, yeah. Go ahead. Give the last one. But
2: You think an ear?
3: Oh, yeah.
1: The floor of a gas station bathroom.
2: Mm. Ear sounds more appealing. Man, I'm torn between the ear and the porta potty seat. Maybe the ear. I think I got to go ear, man.
3: I think I'm going ear, too.
2: Yeah.

0: was thinking about the mat in front of the cashier at a fast, convenience store.
1: Mm-hmm.
0: Just right there where, you know, you're paying for your stuff. Like, just right there on that mat.
2: I'll tell you the other gross one is a bar mat.
1: Oh, they're disgusting.
2: Yeah. I don't care how clean the bar is. Just the amount of spillage and everything.
1: Thanks to gravity, it is disgusting. Yeah.
0: So you're going to place your tongue for 10 seconds. Honey bucket seat, bowling ball hole, stranger's ear, gas station bathroom floor. What do you guys think?
1: I'm with Ted on this one, and I got to go the stranger's ear, man. I mean, just that. Look, the bowling ball hole, sadly, ranks bottom of my list.
0: Well, everything but the stranger's ear has multiple users.
1: Yeah.
0: So that's one thing to consider.
3: And you guys are right with that. I'm on the opposite side, Steve. For whatever reason, like, I know I'm going to be weird for this one, but the bowling ball hole, for whatever reason, freaks me out the least.
1: What?
3: Yes.
1: Dude. Listen, your mouth is the dirtiest part of your body. We understand. But your hands are the second dirtiest. That's what.
3: Oh, yeah.
1: And it's a bowling alley, okay? And there's a lot of people with hairy knuckles. Everyone's eating food. People lick their fingers. People just, not pick their nose, but just, you know, that wipe along the butt.
3: Yep.
1: People scratch their butts. People, they scratch the front, you know what I mean? Because their pubes are itching, their hands down.
3: And you're right with it all.
1: They stick it into that bowling ball, man. And it's not like it has a lot of room to breathe. I just think that is the worst idea.
0: I am going, I'm going to go honey bucket seat.
1: All right.
0: That's my pick.
3: See, that's just like straight fecal matter climbing up onto that
0: seat. I don't believe so. I don't think it. I mean,
3: it's in the vapor, Miles.
1: You don't think it would be fecal matter, even if someone didn't hit it directly. Like, assume everyone just sits, right?
3: They call it a steamer, for heaven's sakes, dude. It's climbing up in the vapor.
1: Right.
0: Well, the flush is the thing that spreads the most fecal matter.
1: Sure.
3: So
0: when they find your toothbrush and it's got poop on it, it's because you're supposed to close the lid when you flush.
1: Mm-hmm, mm-hmm.
0: Honey bucket is a plop operation.
1: It is.
0: You're not getting that. You're not getting that spray up. You're not getting that.
1: But I still get the scent. Because it's just sitting there. I know what you mean about the spray, but also I know that in the honey bucket, it's just right. Even if it's out of sight and it's hidden itself under the blue lagoon, you know what's down there. It's like knowing there's piranhas in the pool. Even if you don't see them, I'm not trying to engage. I don't know. I think I'm taking a stranger's ear. But to that end, I would be right behind Miles on the seat before I do the bowling ball hole, man. That just seems like the worst. You know what? Next time you go bowling, take a Q-tip. And just swab one of the holes and tell me what that Q-tip looks like.
0: So are you going bowling ball hole?
1: No, I'm going ear.
0: You're going ear the whole way. Mike, you said you're going to go with the bowling ball.
3: I'm going bowling ball on this.
0: Ted?
4: I think I'm going ear.
0: You're going ear.
4: I'm going ear.
0: Okay.
3: Going ear.
0: Do you like when someone puts their tongue in your ear? I mean, on a different level.
1: I mean,
3: I've not had that.
1: Depending what the moment is, I don't care. Yeah. I mean, the times that it happens, we're doing a lot of things I would not ordinarily.
0: Mike, you never had a lovely female put her tongue in your ear?
3: No, I've had a wet willy. That's the extent of somebody's saliva being in my ear. What is that a thing?
4: Yes.
3: Really?
4: Yeah.
1: It can be. Yeah, the moments.
0: Oh yeah.
4: You never know which part of your body is an erogenous zone, there, Mike.
1: You have a problem with the wet willy.
3: Yeah.
0: Well, yeah.
1: Where somebody licks their finger.
3: Yeah.
1: But you're gonna put your tongue in place for that same.
3: It's not a
1: wet. Finger goes
3: People aren't
1: into.
3: Licking their fingers and then grabbing the bowling
1: ball. Dude, it's my turn to bowl. I'm eating a wing. Thrill, you're up. I'm going to try to get the sauce off my hands. Now, you can say, yeah, I'm going to take a napkin. Next time you go bowling, just look around.
3: Man.
1: Watch people eat. And when it is their time to go up and bowl, tell me how many people you see thoroughly wipe their hands at the napkin.
3: They don't
1: as
3: have
1: opposed
3: wings
1: to
3: at bowling alleys.
1: Yes, they do.
0: Yeah, they do.
3: That's stupid.
4: Well, I've eaten chicken wings with you at a bowling alley.
3: That's stupid.
0: Jesus.
4: Literally,
3: wings should not be at a doggone bowling
1: alley. Why not?
0: That's bowling alley food. Pizza, wings, fries. That's
3: you're handling
0: you're
3: the
0: nuggets.
3: Ball. That's
0: French
3: our
0: point.
3: Asking fry. For it to be nasty.
0: Mike, there's no food at a bowling alley requiring utensils.
3: I know.
0: Yeah, all of it.
3: That's so dumb.
0: Corn dogs, hot dogs, pizza, French fries, onion rings, popcorn, chicken wings, mozzarella sticks. The whole entire menu. Is that it's in a basket or a
4: I just like he's so band. Shocked by the wings. Like, we were up at
0: I still can't believe no one's ever put a tongue in your mouth.
4: So, like, where were we at? Spin Alley up at Shoreline. Like, I've eaten wings with you.
3: Yeah, you're right.
1: Greasy fingers, man, sliding. And it's not just like one person, I mean, it's like everybody. And keep it like Miles said, even if someone is not bowling with that ball, they suck their fingers in there to see if they want to use it.
0: Oh, yeah.
4: Yeah.
1: As long with like 30 other people.
3: Look, the points that you guys are making are all great. I'm just, for whatever reason, my mind is like, I can lick a hole. I don't care.
1: You know what, man? Okay. I don't think
0: they're all gross spots. I mean, that's why it's a hard choice.
1: Next time I bowl, I'm going to take a Q-tip and just I just want to swab out the inside and just see What's on the Q-tip?
0: Well, the thing is, we have those really long Q-tips where you used to clean card decks.
1: Yeah, yeah.
0: They still, for some reason, you can find them randomly in any radio station.
3: And well, they're COVID tests.
0: Stuff that was used 30 years ago.
1: Longer than that.
0: Somehow you can still find this crap.
1: Yep.
0: But it's a big old longy. It's kind of like the kind that you... Yeah,
1: dip down in that bowling ball.
0: Like the ones that you shove up your nose for a COVID test, but longer. All right, let's go here. Game is Big Dummy, 206-803-ROCK, who is our first contestant ready to play the big game.
1: Hello, Jesse. Welcome to the men's room.
5: Good afternoon, guys.
0: Hola. Jesse, are you on team sober, team not sober?
5: Team sober.
0: Okay. All right, Jesse. You heard the poll. Place your tongue somewhere for 10 seconds. Are you going to go a honey bucket seat, bowling ball hole, a stranger's ear, or a gas station bathroom floor?
5: All right, guys, I've had some time to think. I'm going to go with the bowling ball.
0: What?
3: Thank you.
1: What is your reasoning on that? I mean, look, they're all gross, but what is your reasoning on the bowling ball hole?
5: There's a couple of things. I mean, I was a bartender at a bowling alley. I'm kind of drawn to it. But also, after some of the ladies I've been with, bowling ball would be all right.
1: Okay.
0: Now, is that part of working in a bowling alley, the type of chick that you end up with?
5: It all goes hand in hand. Yeah, right. You got it.
0: I got to ask, seriously, what is the best perk about working in a bowling alley? I had a buddy who worked at one. I thought it was awesome to be able to go in.
1: And just bowl. Yeah.
0: Well, even when the place shuts down, you can still, I mean, they don't care about the deep fryers. You keep those on, man. You fire them up. I mean, basically, you just got a private party anytime you want.
5: Yeah, exactly. The owners are always very chill and hooked it up with drinks. And in our downtime, we'd work on our bowling game.
1: All right. Let me ask you this. Was there anything on your menu that required silverware?
5: Breakfast. I mean, the bowling alley was open for breakfast.
0: Okay, that's
5: breakfast,
0: fair.
5: Breakfast, you'd have utensils. But after that, not so much.
1: Yeah. All right. That was my thought. All right. But you're still going to stick your tongue in a dirty bowling ball hole.
5: I'm going to do it.
1: All right, my man. All right, here is your question. Mark Twain National Forest, in other news, there is Mark Twain National Forest, is located in what state?
0: Ooh.
5: Oh, my gosh.
0: Is it based on where he was from?
1: Yeah.
0: Okay.
5: Oh, boy. I'm just going to throw out a random state. I know it's not right. Connecticut.
0: Is it Missouri? Mike, I think you know, but what is it?
2: West Virginia?
1: Nope.
0: Missouri.
1: Missouri.
0: Oh, it is Missouri.
1: It is Missouri. Missouri. Okay. Mike got that instantly.
3: I went straight to Huck Finn, and that's like, it's all about Missouri in there.
1: Yeah, right. I would have said Mississippi because I'm thinking of the river, but yeah. Mm-hmm. I'm sorry, not Missouri.
0: Missouri, they say Missouri.
1: Missouri.
0: Missouri.
1: Missouri.
0: Right?
1: Missouri.
0: Missouri.
3: Nobody from their locale can say their locale correctly.
1: Like I said, my dad, very well spoken, he's from Houston. He believes it starts with the letter Y.
3: Right.
1: Where are you from? Houston.
3: Houston.
1: My uncle, and my entire family is convinced he does this on purpose, he is a PhD. He teaches at Berkeley. He has been at Berkeley pretty much as long as I can remember. He says California.
3: Mm-hmm.
1: And man, seriously, like, I like the guy, but like, I want to hit him with a dinner plate.
3: Hey, there's no,
1: can't explain it.
3: There's no D in the name, but you guys are all from Baltimore.
1: Yeah, Baltimore. Or Baltimore.
0: This is Balmer.
1: Balmer Merlin.
0: Balmer.
1: Yeah. Balmer Merlin, also known as the Wizard.
0: Merlin.
1: Yeah, I live in Merlin. All right. Your question, why do snakes flick their tongues in and out?
3: Because they're teasers.
1: Hey, ladies.
5: Because they don't have a bowling ball.
3: That's right.
5: It's their scent. They're smelling.
0: Okay.
1: Yes, indeed. Very I always good. Thought they were teased. I like that.
3: Yeah.
0: More Big Dummy coming up if you'd like to be a contestant.
1: That's why Eve listened to him.
0: 803 Rock.
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4: Hola, bitchola.
2: Hola! Matt, are you on team sober or team not sober?
4: Team sober.
2: Okay. All right, Matt, our poll. Place your tongue for 10 seconds in one place. Will it be a honey bucket seat, a bowling ball hole, stranger's ear, or a gas station bathroom floor?
4: Gonna go with the stranger's ear.
2: Stranger's ear.
5: All right. Get in line behind me and Ted.
2: Jesus.
5: I'll tell you what, man. I would rather put my tongue on the floor of a gas station bathroom than a supermarket bathroom. I do not know what happens in supermarkets, but it's
2: worse than malls.
5: It is. I don't know what it is specifically about supermarket. And it doesn't matter the supermarket. Hey, name it. If you go into that bathroom, make sure you really have to go, because that's the only way you can convince yourself to endure what you're witnessing.
2: So why are some bathrooms, like, secret? So you go to a Home Depot.
5: Yeah.
2: You got to, like, ask somebody. Like, there's no big sign that says, hey. You like you feel like you're walking back in their area, you know.
5: But
2: like,
5: look who hangs outside of the Home Depot. That's probably why. But when you go there, I have learned where the one is closest to me.
2: Well, I know that, but I mean, like, why is it the one retail place? Like, I go to IKEA. There's going to be a place for me to use the bathroom. That's a retail establishment.
5: It is, but I feel like IKEA has this idea of you're looking at furniture, you're looking at picture frames,
6: they
5: whatever.
6: Serve food,
5: right? Yeah. They got Swedish
6: Home Depot,
5: meatballs.
6: Home Depot don't want you pooping in there.
5: Yeah.
2: Okay.
5: And frankly, I don't want you pooping in Home Depot.
7: Yeah.
5: There's other people to think about.
7: Rude.
5: You ever seen those videos, little kids, you know, Home Depot, look, man, this is on you. If you want to have your display toilets, maybe put them up. Right? Yeah. But they always have them at ground level and some little kid has to poop or pee. And they don't know. They just rip down their pants and pop a squat in the toilet there. Somebody's got to clean that up.
2: It's happened.
5: Mm-hmm. All right. Matt, here is your question. What vegetable is found in dishes served Florentine style?
4: Spinach.
5: Yep. Oh, damn.
2: One and done.
5: All right, one and done.
6: I'm a big fan of that.
5: Really?
6: Yeah.
5: Oh, man. I get pissed when people hide spinach on lasagna. Like, you might.
4: Agreed.
5: Man, it's like putting walnuts in the chicken salad. Like, what? Just the spinach doesn't need to be here, man. It serves no purpose. It's just there to irritate me. And lasagna? Like,
6: yeah. Well, what if I ground it up and just put it in with the ricotta?
5: Why would you do that, though?
6: That's how I grew up.
5: Yeah, but I mean, but why? It.
6: I don't know. It's just the ricotta has green spots
5: okay,
6: in
5: well,
6: it.
5: Just don't.
6: Well, we're trying to get veggies.
5: Okay, do oregano or something. Like, those are good green. I'm sorry.
6: Oh, that's
8: honestly, he's got a point. The spinach serves it serves
5: no purpose. And I'd rather you grind it up into ricotta like, than the people that make a layer of it.
8: Right, like, I'm fine with it, Ted. Like, I'm with
2: in
8: it.
2: All but fairness, time, it in all fairness, if you there. Do put spinach in your lasagna.
5: You're an a-hole.
2: There's enough water in there that it helps keep the thing moist.
5: Yeah,
2: if you're trying
5: you
2: to cook
5: still suck as a human being.
2: All right.
5: All right, look, Matt, before we let you go, here is a one-and-done question for you. True or false, a potato was the first vegetable to be planted on the space shuttle?
4: True.
5: Potato. Matt with the big win. Hey, potato.
2: Game is Big Dummy, 206-803-ROCK.
5: Hey, hello, Dummy. Jeff. Welcome to the men's room.
9: You, your girl, and your Johnson. Hola.
10: You, your girl, and your Johnson.
2: Jeff, are you sober or not sober?
9: How are you doing today?
2: We're doing great,
9: sober,
2: man.
9: By the way.
2: Yeah.
6: I like the way he says it.
5: I know.
2: You the girl, you Johnson. Jeff, are you sober or not sober?
9: Team sober.
2: Okay.
9: Shut off work.
2: All right. Okay, Jeff, our men's room poll. You're going to place your tongue for 10 seconds in one place. Honey bucket seat, bowling ball hole, a stranger's ear, or a gas station bathroom floor?
9: I really hope this stranger isn't having an ear infection. I'm going to go with stranger's ear.
2: Stranger's ear.
5: Yeah, I'm going to hope a lot of things, but... But see, I feel like at least I'm rolling dice on the stranger's ear. The other three, I already know how the dice are going to land.
8: My wife, who is listening, wants to know if we can pick who the stranger is because she'd prefer it be Joe Jonas's ear.
5: Well, no.
6: No.
5: No.
6: All right, I'll take.
9: Not a stranger. No.
6: I'll take Sydney Sweeney's ear.
2: Thank you, Jeff.
5: But here's the thing, you might find out that Joe Jonas has disgusting ears.
8: Oh, yeah.
5: You know what
8: He's
5: I'm saying?
8: He's a filthy individual.
5: I would rather do it with someone I have no idea who they are because I could take someone who I have a. It could be Halle Berry. And I stick my tongue in there, and I'm like, Jesus H. Lake. Like, I don't want to know that.
8: Got a big old rock in there.
5: I mean, put it this way. Like, if Halle Berry has a yeast infection, I don't want to hear about it. Because the way I imagine her, I'm just saying.
6: Jesus.
5: That's what I mean.
6: Jesus.
5: It happens. I'm sure she's had them. I'm just saying, in the moment, I don't want to know that.
6: Yeah, okay. Miles, don't be naive. Hot chicks don't poop.
8: They don't, man.
5: They don't. They never have.
8: They just walk in there and do their makeup and leave.
6: Yeah. Yep.
5: Their
6: yep,
5: butt whistle's a sweet song, and that's it.
8: Yeah.
6: Twice a year, they pee in the men's bathroom.
8: They only eat what they absolutely need that their body needs. Just
5: and
8: absorbs
5: that is it.
8: That's
5: yeah.
8: right. Right. They pee in
5: she
8: the
5: has
8: room.
5: Never had diarrhea in no. her life. Not one time.
8: Not a no. once.
5: She can eat ribs without getting her fingers dirty.
6: That's
5: it's an amazing
6: right.
5: thing. That's let your wife know. That's Joe Jonas.
8: That's chill right there. That's what you wake up to every morning.
7: Is he the good-looking one?
8: No, he's ugly as hell.
7: Okay. I don't know. I mean, I know there's three brothers.
8: Yeah.
7: Is he the one that everyone goes like?
8: He's
7: yeah.
8: the older, good-looking one.
5: Is he the one who just sings? There's a guitar yes. guy that annoys me.
8: That's Nick, and he should annoy you.
7: God.
6: I like Nick.
5: Really?
8: Screw
5: yeah.
8: Nick.
5: The way he plays, and look, he's very enthusiastic. I understand he's having a good time, but just the way he prances around on stage, I'm mean, someone hit this dude with the brick.
8: Now, are you talking about Nick or Kevin?
5: I don't know.
8: Because Kevin, you put respect on his name.
5: Which what does he do?
8: He just plays guitar. He doesn't sing.
5: Okay.
6: He's the one people forget about.
8: Yeah. Hey. Yeah.
5: No, you're
6: right. It's a fun game. Like, oh, you like, okay, name the third one.
5: Yeah.
6: You're like,
5: Curly.
6: I don't know.
5: All right.
8: They are Curly.
5: All right, Jeff, here's your question. What U.S. state's flag is the only one with a Union Jack on it?
9: Oh. Massachusetts?
8: That's what I thought.
5: Nope.
6: No.
8: It's got to be a New England state, yeah?
5: Nope.
8: Really?
5: Not even remotely a
6: is
5: New
6: it
5: England
6: Mississippi?
5: State. Nope. You think Mississippi is
7: like North
5: the
7: Dakota
5: Union Jack?
7: Or something?
5: No. Hawaii.
6: Oh. Oh, yeah.
5: Right. It kind of makes sense when you think about it. Yeah.
8: Huh.
5: New England makes more sense, but yeah. But remember, New England's like, we want to be done with England. Hence, we're calling this New.
6: Yeah. You know what? I got to be honest. I think I had to be in my 20s and started watching English Premier League soccer before I realized the English flag was different than the Union Jack.
5: I think that's true for a lot of people.
6: Yeah.
5: You know, it's kind of a combination. It's the United Kingdom, essentially.
6: Right. The English flag is just white
5: Jack.
6: With like a giant red cross on it.
5: Uh-huh.
8: Oh, okay.
5: Yeah.
6: Oh, now Mike knows.
8: Thank you. St. George's cross.
5: Yeah, well, we know, Mike. St. Jorge.
6: Well.
5: Santo Jorge.
6: Yeah.
5: All right.
6: That was always kind of the thing that Wayne Rooney would do when he played for Manchester United. He'd extend his arms, and he was in all red.
5: So he kind I gotcha.
6: And then okay. if you remember for Seahawks stuff, who was our buddy, the tight end?
5: Curly-haired
6: Luke,
5: dude.
6: Luke Wilson. Luke Wilson, he would, because he was intimidating, he was doing what Wayne Rooney had done.
5: Oh, all right.
6: Yeah.
5: Makes sense. I thought he said I caught a fish this big. All right, your question. Which planet is known as the Morning Star?
9: The Morning Star?
5: Correct.
9: Venus.
5: Got it.
6: Nice job.
5: Not to be confused with the Alonzo Morning Star, which only his proctologist has seen.
7: Gave us Big Dummy, 206-803-ROCK.
5: Hey, hello, Christian. Welcome to the men's room.
11: Hola, bitch, hola.
5: Hola.
7: Christian, you on team sober, team not sober?
11: I'm about to crack open my first beer, so on the way.
7: All right, Christian, all right. I'm going to say you're sober.
11: I'm sober, yeah.
7: Now. Let's see. Place your tongue somewhere for 10 seconds. Honey bucket seat, a bowling ball hole, stranger's ear, or gas station bathroom floor.
11: I see. I think stranger's ear would have the lowest chance of me getting sick in some way. So I'm going to go with that.
5: Okay. All right. Yeah. I think you're right on that.
7: Can't wait.
5: All right. Christian, here's your question. Alexander the Great, known by his wife, Alexander the... Okay. Was the leader of which empire?
11: Ooh, Alexander the Great. He was the Macedonia king, right? Macedonia?
6: Wow.
5: Damn. What a done. Look at you with the big brain. All right, there, before we let you go.
11: I enjoy history.
5: All right, well, obviously, yeah. All right, let's see. True or false, ears of corn have an even number of rows?
11: True.
7: That's true, too.
5: Live on average, 16.
7: Game is Big Dummy, 206-803-ROCK.
3: Big Dummy!
5: Hello, Andrea. Welcome to the men's room.
12: Hola.
5: Hola.
7: Andrea, are you sober or not sober?
12: Not sober.
2: What are you doing, Andrea?
12: I got a peach White Claw.
5: Okay. Ooh, oh, that's peach. Right. You're the big White Claw fan, right?
6: Yeah.
2: All right, Andrea, I'll place your tongue for 10 seconds where? A honey bucket seat, bowling ball hole, stranger's ear, or a gas station bathroom floor?
12: I gotta go with the stranger's ear like everybody else.
2: Okay.
6: Have you had the grape one yet?
12: No, I haven't.
6: All right.
5: Is that a new one?
6: It's newer.
5: Okay.
6: They have it at
12: Is
6: our
12: it
6: spot.
12: Good?
6: I like it, but I also like grape soda.
5: What are your top three White Claw flavors that you would recommend for Andrea here, Ted?
6: Well, right now, grape. Peach isn't bad. And then I like anything lemon or lime.
5: Okay.
6: Just not that green apple, which I think she likes.
12: Yep.
5: Is that your favorite one of the White Claw flavors?
12: Me?
5: Yeah.
12: The peach one? Yeah.
5: Okay. Peach it is. All right, Peachy, Andrea, here is your question. We brought up spinach earlier. So on that note, who was Popeye's main enemy?
8: It's not a planet anymore.
6: No. There's a hint.
12: I'm not sure.
5: It's the only guy he ever seemed to fight.
8: What was his deal? Just trying to steal his girl all the time?
12: I don't know.
5: They both have a type. They like skinny broads.
6: Yeah.
5: Real, real skinny. His name was Bluto.
8: Bluto.
5: Okay, your question. What is measured in amperes?
12: In what was that again?
5: Amperes. A-M-P-E-R-E-S.
12: Sound?
5: That's what Ted said? No. Was his ears why he thought that? Electric current.
6: Amperes.
5: Okay. Yeah.
6: Yep.
12: Oh, that makes sense.
5: All right, Andrea, your question. Who wrote the book One Fish, Two Fish, Red Fish, Blue Fish?
6: You got it.
12: Dr. Seuss.
6: Boom.
5: Zap.
6: Nice job.
5: The Seuss is loose.
2: That is not a bad book. It's not as long as his books.
5: Because it's short.
2: It's more entertaining. It's fine.
8: I forgot where that one went.
5: It doesn't go anywhere. I mean, it's just, Dr. Seuss. Yeah, it's like anything. He likes the book that killed me. And, you know... When you become an adult, you forget how long some of those Dr. Seuss books are, right? Because in your mind, they're very short. But Cat in a Hat is much longer than it needs to be. And,
2: Green Eggs and Ham.
5: Green Eggs and Ham. Terrible. Jesus, man. The kids would love it. And I'm like, seriously, guys, look. He's going to eat it in the end. You have to read this.
2: Mr. Brown Can Moo is a manageable bedtime book.
5: I don't think I ever read that one.
2: Yeah, it's not bad.
5: I remember Goodnight Moon, and I had never read it before I had kids. I'd heard of it. So I remember sitting down and reading this, and I'm looking at my kids like, I just told you the story of a lonely, crazy old lady. Goodnight, Spoon. Like, people don't do that.
8: We always liked Go Dogs Go when I was a kid.
5: Never heard of that one.
8: That was a good one. I don't fully remember what all was in there. It was just a bunch of dogs and cars.
2: As long as it gets you to bed.
5: Dogs and cars, yeah.
2: Gave us Big Dummy 206-803.
3: Big Dummy!
5: Guess who it is, Ted?
6: James.
5: James, welcome to the men's room.
13: Hola, bitch, hola.
5: Hola.
2: James, you on team sober or team not sober?
13: Not sober.
2: Not sober. James, you drinking a men's room IPA?
13: No, I had a couple of blondes at a restaurant and...
5: But what'd you drink?
8: All right. What were their names?
2: James, you're going to place your tongue somewhere for 10 seconds. You're doing a honey bucket seat, bowling ball hole, stranger's ear, or gas station floor bathroom?
13: All those are terrible choices, but I got to go with the ear.
5: Yeah.
2: Back to the ear.
5: All right, James, here is your question. A quarter of a human's bones are located where?
6: A quarter.
5: 25% of human bones.
13: In your hands?
5: That is what Mike guessed.
6: Feet.
8: Yep. If it wasn't the hands, it was the feet.
5: Mm-hmm.
13: Okay.
5: You don't sound too impressed.
13: No, well, I mean, it was one or the other, and I was like, well, I got a lot of bones in my hand.
8: I'm actually surprised it's the feet, because I feel like there's a lot more, maybe it's considered the wrist, but that right there at the base of the hand, you got all those little teeny tiny ones.
5: I want to say, if I remember this right, and I'm sure I don't, I think it's seven of those teeny tiny bones in the wrist, because when I broke my wrist, she said like, the good news is, unless you broke this one, you're fine. She did the x-ray.
8: One out of the seven will shut you down.
5: The bad news is, that it was 12 weeks in the cast, yeah.
6: Oof.
5: So you're going like 4 weeks if you break this one, 8 weeks if you break this one, 12 weeks, 3 months if you break this one, and that is the one that I broke.
8: That just kind of feels like that's where the design failed. It's like, throw a bunch of bones in there.
5: Again, if you could redesign a human body, like I said, armor-plated testicles. I think we'd all agree on that. Like, if they're going to be that sensitive, they should have some protection.
8: I want it activated, too.
6: I would also totally redesign the knee.
5: How so?
6: I don't know. It's just made to break.
2: Take the bursa sacs out of there.
8: That's right.
2: First and foremost.
8: Weak.
5: And make it be able to move side to side a little easier.
8: I heard someone say that they were like, I want teeth that just remain flaccid until you see food.
5: Ooh.
6: Huh.
5: That would be... Shing. Are you hungry? How can you tell? You have a tooth erection. All right. Your question, who was the first person to break the sound barrier?
8: Oh.
11: That's a great question.
5: Oh, thank you so much.
11: Let's go Fred Flintstone.
6: Chuck Yeager.
5: Chuck Yeager.
8: I couldn't get John Glenn out of my head, but he was the first one to go around the world.
5: That's great. Well, in space.
8: In space, yeah.
5: In less than 80 days. All right, your question. What cartoon character is used by the Owens Corning Company to promote their insulation products?
8: Yeah. You know this.
11: Like an older cartoon character?
5: Yeah, it is an older cartoon character. One of the greatest theme songs
6: ever. Theme song, yeah, I can hear it right now.
8: It's a very distinct color of insulation.
5: Mm-hmm.
11: Bart Simpson.
8: Not yellow.
5: Pink Panther.
8: That's the pink insulation. Also kind of an odd spot to just grab the Pink Panther.
5: What do you mean?
8: Why?
5: Because their installation's pink. They knew at that time that people loved it. Yeah.
8: Okay.
5: It was between that and one other thing. They said, go with the Pink Panther.
8: Hey, guys. I'm Pinky the...
2: Coke, Ted, did you dish some out before the show today?
6: No. I just wouldn't be shocked if the Pink Panther was crawling around in my attic.
8: Just hanging out up there.
2: Right. I want some.
5: All right, your question. What state is Sheldon from on the TV show Big Bang Theory?
8: Mm-hmm.
11: Never seen the show. Let's go Wisconsin.
8: Ah, bigger than that.
2: Boston?
5: Texas.
2: Oh, it's the state.
5: Yes, the state.
2: Sorry. Yeah, Miles. Dummy. See?
8: Moron.
6: You need a little more?
2: Yeah.
5: I just read that the lone star on the Texas flag was actually a review.
8: Oh.
5: All right. Your question, what is the chemical symbol for copper?
6: Ooh.
11: C-O?
6: Ah.
2: C-U?
5: C-U.
8: C-U.
5: And if you say next Tuesday, it's an insult.
8: Only gold and silver are the A's there, Ted.
6: Yeah, as soon as I said A-U, I was like, that's
5: silver
6: gold,
5: is what,
6: right?
5: A-G?
8: I believe so, and then gold is A-U.
5: Because Argentina is actually named after silver.
8: Really?
5: Argent, yeah, which would be silver.
8: Uh-huh.
6: Okay. Hmm. Look at that. It's a nice little silver lady.
5: Yeah.
6: She's like Argentinian.
5: Mm-hmm.
8: Argentina.
5: Break that out next time.
8: Her name is Argentina.
5: All right, James, your question. How many feet are in 1 mile?
6: Ooh.
11: 5,280.
8: Bam.
6: Damn.
5: The other question is, how many arms are in Def Leppard?
8: Jesus.
6: Come on. How many band members are there?
5: Five band members.
6: Yeah. So nine.
5: Yes.
2: Game is Big Dummy, 206-803.
8: We didn't noodle it out, Ted.
6: I was like, I know this one.
5: Hello, Brock. Welcome to the men's room.
14: Hola, bitches.
5: Hola. Hola.
2: Brock, are you sober or not sober?
14: I am sober. I'm picking up my son from work. So,
5: yeah, okay.
14: Sober.
2: All right, Brock.
14: Hey, Miles, real quick. So, your home course, you ever run into Mike Sulk down there when you're playing?
2: What's that now?
14: I sent you that email yesterday that your home course, do you ever run into Mike Sulk? I know he plays down there all the time.
2: You know what? I don't, man. I've never seen him down there. I know he is there, though.
14: Yeah. Well, if you ever change your mind and want to come up north, you're always welcome.
2: Well, I appreciate that, man. Yeah. All right, let's see here. You're going to put your tongue somewhere for 10 seconds. I just never go north. I always go south.
5: Mm-hmm.
6: Yep.
2: Honey bucket seat, bowling ball hole, stranger's ear, or a gas station bathroom floor?
14: So I'm going to go with one that I've actually done before, a stranger's ear, because, like, you know, hooking up with a girl or something, I've stuck my... So, yeah, I'd go stranger's ear.
5: All right, okay. I think I stuck my tongue, man.
2: Well, hopefully you got past the stranger part before you got there.
5: That point. What's your name again? I want to know whose name to scream out. All right, Brock, here's your question. Tom Hanks won his first Oscar for his role in what movie?
14: Shoot.
15: All I can think of is when he was with the baby thing, so it couldn't have been that.
5: With the baby? What movie is that?
15: Tom Hanks. I'm sorry. Go ahead. Philadelphia?
16: Jeez.
2: Okay.
6: Were you thinking of Tom Selleck?
2: How
6: Three Men
2: you get
6: and
2: there,
6: a Baby
2: Rock?
15: Yes.
2: Wait a minute.
16: Killed it, Ted. Well done.
6: Well, yeah. It's a good film.
5: Yeah, I was like, wait a minute. What?
2: No wonder you guys win a Pictionary.
5: Yeah, no kidding.
2: Makes sense to me.
5: All right, Hector, before we let you go, let's give you a true or false question here. True or false? McDonald's has the most restaurants by location in the United States.
15: I'm going to go true.
5: That's believe it or not, Subway overtook McDonald's.
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1: Game is Big W 206-803 Rock. Steve, who is our next contestant? Ready to play the big game?
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4: And happiness.
1: Hola!
4: Appropriate to go back in time to 1974 Aquarius Tavern, using my brother's Merchant Marine card to get in. Dime schooners, dollar pitchers, no cover up until 9 o'clock at night, listening to Heart and we're booing them until they came out with Dreamboat Annie. What a lead-in, baby. What a lead-in.

0: Well, we planned it just for you. Yeah. We want a Barracuda to be your entrance music, Eastwood.
1: They got together for you.
2: Yeah, I don't know, man.
1: The Fisher Brothers, the Wilson sisters.
0: The other guy.
1: Yeah. All right, Eastwood, place your tongue for 10 seconds somewhere. A honey bucket seat. I don't need to know. A bowling ball hole. Stranger's ear, gas station, bathroom floor. Where is it?
2: Peace Valley Farms. They get here at $60 an ounce from Bay Store. So anyway, and I would do the bowling ball. Mm. Bowling ball.
3: There you go.
0: Okay. You and Mike. Great minds think alike, ma'am.
2: Yeah.
0: All right, Eastwood.
2: Thanks for the compliment, bro. That's the first. You just feel like a dog is being kicked. You said everybody knows when the dog's being kicked, dog is being kicked. So you feel like I'm being kicked most of the time.
3: Yeah, I hear you, man. You know what, Eastwood? Me, you, and Thrill should go out drinking and go harass Miles.
2: You always defend me, Ted. I love you, man.
3: All right.
0: All right, Eastwood, here's your question. In what state is Yale University located?
2: I don't know. I guess New Hampshire.
0: New Hampshire is brown, in this case, Connecticut.
3: Connecticut. Oh.
0: I never know.
3: I didn't know that.
2: What do they call them schools?
4: Ivy League.
2: Ivy League, yes.
3: Yeah, it's up there in New Haven.
4: It's one of the fanciest sounding states.
2: New Haven.
4: Connecticut.
0: You think so?
4: Yeah. Hmm. Them in New Hampshire.
0: You know, I always make fun of New Hampshire. There's nothing to talk about. So last weekend, I'm at a seafair party, and there's a woman there who has spent time in New Hampshire.
3: Okay.
0: And she points out, I hear that you always bash on New Hampshire. I said, it's not even worth bashing. There's nothing to talk about.
1: We used to have a listener there.
0: I asked her. I said, okay.
4: Oh, yeah.
0: Tell me one interesting thing about New Hampshire. And she looked me in the eye, and I'm not making this up. She was like, I said, that's my point. Like, you live there. There's nothing worth sharing with it.
3: Mount Washington. That's
1: it's the highest mountain on the East Coast.
3: And it has the highest wind gust, I think, ever recorded, like, on the Earth.
4: Really?
0: Yep.
3: Boom.
0: Something interesting about New Hampshire. All right.
1: You call it the Boy Scout Killer.
0: Oh, damn.
4: It's Miles.
1: It happens all the time.
4: Do they actually call it the Boy Scout Killer?
1: I mean, within Boy Scouts, yeah.
3: The weather up there is so violent. There's a road. There originally was a railroad, but like when you drive up there, like out of nowhere, you can be covered in snow.
4: No way.
3: It's dangerous.
0: There you go, New Hampshire. Unexpectedly dangerous.
1: And there's a ranger station on the top, so if you can make it, you'll be okay for the night. But if not,
0: you will die.
1: You're frozen standing up like that one troop.
0: I'd be pissed if I died in New Hampshire. All right. Your question. The band UB40's first number one hit was Red, Red Wine. And that was a cover of whose song? Who originally sang Red, Red Wine?
1: This is in your wheelhouse, Eastwood.
4: It really is.
2: Yeah, I don't know. Yeah, but probably even before. I don't know. Patty Page. I don't know.
0: Wow.
4: Jesus.
0: Neil Diamond.
1: Neil goddamn Diamond.
0: Really? Yeah.
3: I didn't know that.
1: Yeah.
0: Most people didn't. Yeah, that was a Neil Diamond song.
1: That's what I figured, based on your age.
0: Red, red wine.
4: I wonder if we even have that in the system somewhere.
0: But
1: no one does know.
0: The Neil Diamond version?
4: Yeah.
0: See if you can find it.
2: I'm Skinners and the Outlaws and stuff like that, you know, so.
4: We have it in the system.
1: Do we?
0: Oh, fire the Eastwood. Hang on. Hold on. Fire this bad boy.
4: I gotta bring this guy over here.
0: Red wine.
1: What else do we have? Cherry?
4: Hang on. Well, I just literally looked up Red, Red Wine. Hang on one second. I got to bring it up.
0: We have the Neil Diamond version. What in the hell?
1: Do we have Girl, You'll Be a Woman soon?
4: Probably.
5: Red, red wine.
4: Yeah.
5: Go to my head.
4: Okay.
0: Take a Neil.
5: Make me forget that I
0: have a heavy chest.
1: I like his version better.
4: Yeah.
3: Yeah, it seems like a good slow dance song.
0: Oh, yeah. He even says,
4: why? Sung with intention.
0: Oh, yeah. Neil Diamond was a drunk. All right. Here's your question. Captain Henry Morgan used what island as his base for his buccaneer operations?
4: Tortuga.
2: I'm going to guess Cuba.
1: Skull.
0: Norman, Jamaica.
3: Jamaica. That's why they love rum.
0: Bring the white women. All right.
2: Novel.
0: I think that's their slogan. That Jamaica, bring the white women.
3: Their official slogan?
0: Yeah. The official slogan of Jamaica.
1: I think it's wear the white women hat.
4: Bring the white women.
0: We'll be waiting.
4: We got jerk chicken, eh?
0: Yeah. All right. Your question, 100 degrees Celsius equals what temperature Fahrenheit?
2: 100 degrees Celsius.
0: Mm-hmm.
4: You're good, Ted.
3: It's just so much lower.
4: So weak comparatively. Yeah.
2: I don't know, 80?
6: Is it like 400?
4: 69.
0: Like 212.
1: 212.
3: Oh.
0: Because in Celsius,
4: oh, that's right.
0: water boils at 100, water freezes at zero.
2: Water boiling, okay.
3: But then why do the English freak out? Like, yeah, oh, mate, it's 50.
1: Because they're on fire.
0: Because that'd be 106 degrees.
1: Exactly.
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2: Hola.
3: Tom, are you sober or not sober?
1: I'm sober.
3: All right, Tom, welcome to Big Dummy. Okay, our men's room poll, you're going to place your tongue somewhere for 10 seconds. Are you taking the honey bucket seat, the bowling ball hole, stranger's ear, or a gas station bathroom floor?
1: I'd say the bowling ball hole.
2: I don't understand that, man.
3: That's my last option.
2: It's just finger after finger after finger after finger after finger after finger in there.
4: Yeah, baby.
2: And you can't even see what's in there. It's like a guaranteed surprise.
4: Act like you haven't put in your tongue someplace where fingers have been.
2: Yeah, but it's been my fingers. All right. Your question. What toy company is responsible for the Transformers?
1: Is that Mattel?
2: It is not. It is Hasbro.
5: Hasbro.
4: Hasbro.
2: Hasbro.
5: I Hasbro.
2: I Hasbro too, man. Speaking of Transformers, what is the home planet of the Transformers?
1: Cybertron.
3: How did you know that?
2: He knows Cybertron, but not Hasbro.
3: That's amazing. All right, the game's Big Dummy, 206-803-ROCK.
2: Hello, John. Welcome to the men's room.
4: John.
2: Hello, John.
6: Oh, hello.
2: Hola.
6: Hey.
4: How you doing, John?
3: John, are you on team sober or team not sober?
6: Not sober. Not sober.
3: Not team sober? Not. All right.
6: Not sober.
3: Okay. Gotcha, John. Men's room poll. Place your tongue for 10 seconds somewhere.
2: He was driving.
3: That's what I thought.
2: Yeah. He's driving. Just like, no, man. No, not here, bro.
3: Okay. Mm-hmm. John, pull over.
4: How about that? Right.
2: Sober up, man.
4: Go take a break.
2: What the F are you doing? Hello, Adam. Welcome to the men's room.
7: Hola, bichola.
2: Hola.
3: Adam, are you sober or not sober?
7: I am not sober, and I am not driving.
3: Adam, that's what I'm looking for. All right, Adam, our men's room poll. You're going to place your tongue somewhere for 10 seconds.
4: Gently.
3: Honey bucket seat, bowling ball hole, stranger's ear, or gas station bathroom floor?
7: I'm going for the ear, baby.
2: Yeah.
3: In the ear.
4: Yeah.
2: All right nice. Mike, can you roll your tongue or curl your tongue? Because you got to stick it in the bowling ball hole like that.
4: I will.
2: Full coverage.
4: Hell yeah. Mm-hmm. Keep the taste buds off it.
2: Yeah, you know, that's a good call. Just put the gunk underneath. All right. Here is your question. What South African antelope lends its name to a brand of athletic shoe?
7: Only one I know is Impala.
3: Puma. No, it's not Puma. It's
2: Antelope.
3: Shoot. It's
2: Come on.
3: Fila?
2: Nope. Reebok.
3: Oh, really?
4: Oh, that's
2: yeah.
4: Right.
2: There's the Reebok. Yep. The antelope is spelled R-H-E-B-O-K. Reebok is R-E-E. But yeah, they lent their name. Well, they didn't lend it. Like, us Reeboks have agreed to the conditions of your tennis shoe.
5: Reebok's out there trying to make a push.
2: You know, it's kind of weird. All right, today I'm on the light rail, and a couple of dudes get on at the University District. Look down at the shoes. We got the Nikes rocking. We got the New Balance rocking. And there's one guy wearing a pair of just these white Reeboks, but I definitely noticed, like, you're wearing Reeboks, man?
5: Yeah.
2: I've not seen them in a hot
3: pair of white Reeboks at home.
2: Do you?
3: Yes.
2: Okay.
5: They were a mat. I mean, to me, they were always number two.
2: They were huge for a while.
5: They kind of dipped for a while, but yeah, they're coming back. And then, I mean, look, they can re-release the pump, the shoe you pump, kind of like the Jordan, and people buy it.
2: I guarantee they would. But yeah, brother was rocking Reeboks. I'm like, okay.
7: You mean the white ones, the high tops with the Velcro strap.
3: That's what I got. That's exactly what I got. That's exactly what I held.
5: Dude, when I was in high school, too, Allen Iverson, man, he had the questions and the answers.
2: Answers, yeah.
5: They were dope.
2: Actually, the first pair of high tops I got were Reeboks.
5: Nice.
2: Yeah, they were pretty dope, man. Middle school, man, what are those? I'm like, yeah, that's right. That's right.
4: You like it.
2: Then Jordan came out and they meant nothing. All right. Your question, momentum is mass multiplied by what? Momentum. Mass multiplied by what?
7: Force?
3: Speed?
2: Yeah, speed mass? Or velocity.
4: Oh, okay.

0: velocity.
1: All right, Adam. What 1993 Disney movie starred Sarah Jessica Parker as a witch?
2: Yeah.
3: Had a Buffy the Vampire Slayer?
2: Ooh.
1: Hocus Pocus.
4: Hocus Pocus.
2: I was rather young when I saw that for the first time.
1: What, Bette Midler?
2: Bette Midler.
1: And who was the other one?
2: The gal that voices Peggy Hill on King of the
1: Hill. Oh, was that her?
2: That was her.
1: Okay. I've only seen the movie once, and that was maybe 10 years ago with the kids.
2: Yeah.
1: It was okay. It was fine.
2: I was pretty young when I caught that movie for the first time, and Sarah Jessica Parker made me feel some kind of way.
1: Yeah.
4: I bet you did.
1: Yeah. He's been attracted to horses ever since.
2: That's right.
1: All
2: right. Hey, baby. I'm from Unum Club.
1: Which chess piece can only move diagonally?
2: Mm-hmm.
1: Because it's drunk.
5: He's not an arch kind.
3: That's the bishop.
1: Got it.
4: Oh.
1: I was going to give you the hint and say you punched this in the bathroom.
6: Game is Big Dummy, 206-803.
1: Hello,
2: the promo.
1: Hello, Solomon. Welcome to the men's room.
7: Hey, guys.
1: Hola.
4: Hola.
6: Solomon, are you sober or not sober?
7: Sober, exhausted, and brain dead.
1: Whoa. Sober, exhausted, and brain dead.
6: All right.
1: Put that on
6: a
1: dating
6: luck,
1: website.
6: Solomon. All right, you're going to place your tongue somewhere for 10 seconds. You're taking the honey bucket seat, bowling ball hole, stranger's ear, or a gas station bathroom floor.
7: Gas station floor.
1: Oh,
2: yeah.
1: Wow.
6: I like you, Solomon.
4: He's brain dead.
1: That's right. He is brain dead. He just proved it right there.
7: Yeah. If brain parts had an odor, my car would be uninhabitable.
1: Okay. All right, Solomon, here is your question. What two-word Latin phrase means the reverse order?
7: I don't know. Two-word Latin phrase means the reverse order. Undo?
6: Vice versa?
1: Vice versa.
7: Vice versa, oh, yeah.
1: Or for other people, verse versa.
7: Yeah, yeah. I might get a couple wrong today.
1: Well, you're brain dead. So if you get one right, that's already, you're doing great for brain dead people.
7: Yeah.
1: All right, your question. The title character of what 2000 film is a Norwich Terrier named Winky? As a hint, Eugene Levy and Catherine O'Hare are both in this movie. Miles loves this movie. It's very funny.
4: Oh, yep, yep.
2: Interesting pairing.
7: No idea.
1: What's that?
7: No idea. I never saw the movie.
2: Yeah, make a guess.
4: Best in show.
1: Best in show. I would not have known Winky.
7: Yeah.
2: Those two have got to be friends.
1: I believe that they have. Actually, I want to say when they did Schitt's Creek, Eugene Levy. Is it Levy or Levy?
2: I believe it's Levy.
1: All right, Levy.
2: Eugene Levy.
1: I want to say he specifically reached out to Catherine O'Hare saying, look, this is the general idea, but you need to play my wife. I don't want to do it with anyone else.
6: And I'm bringing my boy with me. I'm bringing the boy.
1: I want to say he wrote like half the episodes.
2: I think he did, yeah.
1: And now he does what? House.com?
2: Apartments.com.
1: No.
2: Yes?
1: It's not apartments. It's either house or homes.com because he's with Heidi Gardner from SNL.
2: Right?
1: No,
2: Eugene is dad. Isn't Gene the kid?
4: Is that his name?
1: No.
4: It's Dan.
2: Dan Levy.
1: Is it Dan Levy?
4: Yeah.
1: Right.
4: It's Dan.
2: My bad.
1: All right, your question. Which comic book company was founded as Timely Publications?
7: Time Magazine?
4: But comic book.
1: Comic book company.
7: Comic book. Comic book. As Timely Publications?
1: Mm-hmm.
7: I have no idea.
2: Holmes.com.
1: Holmes.com. Hey, Holmes.
7: Hello.
1: All right, take a guess. Come on, man. There's only a couple of comic book companies out there. Major ones.
7: Okay. Comic book companies. I've got comics in my garage too, so I know I'm drawing a blank on this.
2: One's a pretty big Marvel movie franchise right now, owned by Disney.
7: Marvel.
6: Okay.
1: Oh, there you go, man. I was like, look, I know there's more than just two, but you got about a 50-50 shot on that one.
2: Not living up to your
6: name,
2: Solomon.
6: It's either the chicken or the fish.
1: Right.
6: Game is Big Dummy, 206-803 Rock.
1: You know, that's actually what Morpheus asked Neo in the original
6: script.
1: Want
6: the chicken or the fish?
1: Or, yeah.
2: Chicken or the fish?
1: If you want to know what the Matrix really is, you will get the fish. If you want to go back to your regular life, you will get the chicken.
2: It's the vegetarian or meat eating.
1: Right, they'll get changed into a pill, and it resonates more.
4: Yeah. Well, that's the big joke with all my festival friends. Like, I don't know, man, I'm taking both.
1: Yeah.
2: Smoking
4: figure
2: or
4: it
2: not
4: out.
2: Smoking.
1: See what would happen if you took both? I pop both pills, right? You put this deal, say take one or the other. Nah, dog, I'm taking both.
2: Right.
4: Yeah.
2: How long till it kicks in?
4: It's a wash.
1: Yeah.
4: Yeah. Well, should we take more? I haven't felt it. It's been 30 minutes.
2: Right, easy,
1: it's
2: man.
1: It's inedible.
2: God, give it time.
1: Hello, Frank. Welcome to the men's room.
0: Hola, caballeros.
1: Hola.
6: Frankie on team sober, team not sober.
0: Team sober.
6: Okay. Frank, our men's room poll. You're going to put your tongue somewhere for 10 seconds. Are you taking the honey bucket seat, the bowling ball hole, stranger's ear, or the gas station bathroom floor?
0: Stranger's ear.
6: Stranger's ear. Doing well today.
1: Wasn't that the working name for Stranger Things? Huh? Stranger's ear. The tongue edition.
6: Frank, how many women have put their tongue in your ear?
0: I'd rather not say.
6: Okay.
1: All right. How many? How many dogs have put their tongue in your ear?
0: In the wife with the car.
6: Oh, I see. I see. I see.
1: So you say just my wife.
4: Attaboy, playboy.
1: Send us an email later. All right. Here's your question. The name of what household product stands for water displacement formulation successful on 40th attempt?
0: WD-40.
6: Okay. Nice job. One and done.
1: Before we let you go, let's give you a true or false question. All right. True or false? Punxsutawney Phil's full name is Punxsutawney Phil, seer of seers, sage of sages, prognosticator of prognosticators, and weather prophet extraordinaire.
0: True.
6: Who did that?
1: I don't know.
4: He wrote it himself.
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2: Hey! Hello, Kyle. Welcome to the men's room.
3: Hey, guys.
2: Hola.
1: Kyle, sober or not sober?
3: Not anymore.
2: Okay,
1: Kyle. Kyle, I'll place your tongue somewhere for 10 seconds. Honey bucket seat, bowling ball hole, stranger's ear, or a gas station bathroom floor?
3: My tongue?
4: Yes, Kyle.
1: Yes, Kyle.
2: Yes, your tongue.
3: Let's say the choices again, sorry.
2: Wow.
1: A honey bucket seat, a bowling ball hole, stranger's ear, or a gas station bathroom floor?
3: I think I'll just go with the bowling ball holes.
2: Okay.
1: All right.
2: Delicious bowling ball holes.
5: Doing all right, buddy?
2: No, he's not.
3: Yeah.
2: All right, Kyle.
3: Yeah,
6: the seven words you can't say on the radio. Sucker. Mother. And please keep those words in mind when calling. Now back to the program.
1: This is actually another reason I took that down, so you'd be able to see
5: it. Oh, thank you. I appreciate that.
1: Game is Big Dummy 206-803, Rock.
2: Hello, Justin. Welcome to the men's room.
7: Over the weekend.
1: Justin?
7: Oh, sure.
1: Justin.
7: Is that what you're talking to?
1: Justin.
2: Look at that. Justin. Hello, Zoltan. Welcome to the men's room.
8: Hola, bitcholos.
2: Hola. There
1: Zoltan,
2: we go.
1: Thank God, a human being. Are you sober or not sober?
8: A little bit of both. I don't know.
1: Uh-oh. Maybe not a human being after
2: a little
1: all.
2: Bit of both.
1: Oh, God. All right, Zoltan. Place your tongue for 10 seconds somewhere. Honey bucket seat, bowling ball hole, stranger's ear, or a gas station bathroom floor?
8: Stranger's ear any day.
1: All right.
2: Any day of the week, buddy.
1: Baby.
2: Give me the stranger's ear. I'm putting my tongue right in there. At least you didn't ask what the last guy asked. My tongue? Who else's tongue do you have control over, brother?
9: Yeah. And if you do have control over somebody else's tongue, I'm going to call the cops on you.
2: Yeah, that's a little weird. All right, Zoltan, here is your question. The champagne of bottled beer has been the company's ad slogan for what beer?
8: Oh, I know this.
1: Especially in the holidays, they come out with a big bottle that they kind of have like a champagne bottle so you can take it to a party.
8: Coors?
9: Nah, come
2: my
9: on,
2: God,
9: man.
2: That's the banquet beer. If you're going to a banquet, you take Coors. If you want the champagne to beers, you drink Miller.
9: The high
1: life. If you went to a banquet, flew you to a champagne banquet.
2: I guess you got to bring both.
1: Yeah, exactly.
9: Right, high life is the champagne of beers.
2: Have you ever been to a banquet? What officially makes it a banquet?
1: Awards are given.
9: Yeah, awards, banquets.
2: Okay.
9: Yeah.
2: That's it. So if I'm having dinner, but awards are given out, it's a banquet.
1: Yes, acknowledgement.
2: All right.
1: So that's why there's banquet rooms at hotels.
2: Right.
5: A banquet is a large, formal meal or feast, typically held to celebrate a special occasion, honor someone, or reinforce social bonds.
2: So technically, like your wedding dinner, wouldn't that be a banquet? That's where you're there to celebrate.
1: Yeah, it is.
2: Oh, there have been plenty of banquets. Boy, I feel special.
9: They just weren't called banquets.
2: I know.
1: They're called a reception.
2: Look, if you're getting married, don't call it a reception. Call it a banquet, man. Put these people on notice.
9: Yeah.
2: Behave
9: wedding,
2: yourself.
9: Wedding at high noon. Mm-hmm. Banquet at one.
2: Yeah, banquet.
5: Weddings with high noon.
9: Ooh, and
2: unless you're doing a Catholic wedding, in which case, wedding at noon, banquet at 4:30. They are long, man. God. All right, here is your question. Whose massively popular photo led to the creation of Google Images?
8: Led to the creation of what?
2: Google Images. Google Images was inspired because this particular person, I believe, was at an award show or something.
9: Correct.
2: Wore a particular dress. Word got around that she looked very good in this dress. Everybody wanted to find the picture, and the folks at Google said, let's create Google Images.
8: Oh, man.
2: You've heard of this person.
9: She's from the block.
8: Jenny from the block.
9: Right, but who
5: is?
9: What's her name?
8: Jennifer Lopez.
9: You got it.
2: There it is.
1: Okay.
2: So yeah, the green dress.
1: What do you think? Should we try this?
5: Big dummy!
2: Hello, Nikki. Welcome to the men's room.
5: Let me down, Nikki.
10: Hola, bicholas.
5: Yeah!
10: Hola.
1: Nikki, are you sober or not sober?
10: Painfully sober working.
1: That's all right, Nikki.
2: That's stupid.
1: Never we appreciate you calling in. All right, Nikki, place your tongue somewhere for 10 seconds. A honey bucket seat, a bowling ball hole, stranger's ear, or a gas station bathroom floor?
10: Well, my tongue won't go to any of those places, but for the sake of argument, let's say a stranger's ear.
1: Okay,
2: stranger's
1: ear. You've never put your tongue in someone's ear.
10: Well, I have, but they weren't a stranger.
1: Okay, right, just making sure.
2: Where's the weirdest place your tongue has visited?
10: We're not
2: going to
10: talk about that.
2: Excellent.
1: Right.
2: Then we know.
1: The gilly.
2: All right. Yes. It's never been confirmed what the gilly is, but I think we're all tracking in the same place.
5: It's wherever your mind wants it to be.
2: Years ago, I was on a bus. This is in Baltimore. And this guy is talking on a cell phone at high volume. I don't know who he's talking to, but he says to his buddy, "Man, you have a girl stick her tongue on your gilly?" And for the rest of that ride, I'm like, is that what I think it is? I don't know, but I don't want to ask him. Like, yes,
1: you should have asked
2: me.
1: I just don't know, sir. I don't know what that is.
2: Where's the gilly located, and do we all have one?
5: Oh, there's one in Vegas.
10: That was the Google you didn't want to make.
1: That's right.
2: Kind of wanted to know. It'd be funny if he's like, "Man, my nostril." I'd have been let down.
1: I'm going to look right now.
10: Yeah.
2: The gilly.
10: Gross.
1: Well, there's Mickey Gilly.
2: Mickey Gilly, yeah.
1: I should put slang, right?
2: Yeah, probably slang.
1: Slang gilly.
2: I've never heard a doctor say, "All right, just take a look at your gilly."
1: Sling that gilly.
9: There's a famous gilly.
1: A hunting or fishing guide or attendant is a gilly.
2: Okay. All right. Here is your question. Oh, crap. Where'd it go? All right. An unkindness. An unkindness refers to a group of what birds?
10: Oh, crap. Well, I mean, I know what a murder is and a bunch of other stuff.
5: It's very close to a murder.
2: An unkindness.
5: It's very close to a murder.
10: Would it be, what's a murder of crows? Would it be a raven?
11: It's time to take off the leash.
2: Wow.
1: Boom. One and done, Nikki. Nice
2: unkindness.
1: Job.
2: Unkindness. All right. All right, probably let you go.
1: You must have known that they're going to kick off in 2 minutes.
2: Yeah. She's got a clean tongue and a big brain. All right, before we let you go, let's see, true or false question. The Caesar salad originates from Italy.
10: I'm going to say false.
1: That is correct.
2: Correct.
1: Mexico.
2: Yes, indeed.
1: Yes.
2: And you think Caesar, you think Mexico.
1: Big W is the game, 206-803 Rock.
5: Big W!
2: Hello, Justin. Welcome to the men's room.
12: Hola, gentlemen.
2: Hola.
1: Justin, are you sober or not sober?
12: Sober.
1: All right. Okay, Justin, our men's room poll. Place your tongue somewhere for 10 seconds. Honey bucket seat, a bowling ball hole, stranger's ear, or a gas station bathroom floor?
12: Well, sir, I've only done one, so that would be the ear.
2: I was hoping you said bowling ball.
1: You put your tongue in a stranger's ear.
12: Yeah, cuddle puddles get freaking weird, man.
1: Nice, nice.
2: All right, Justin, here's your question. The most self-reported ancestry in the United States is from what country?
12: Let's go Norway.
1: I'll say Mexico.
2: A very Seattle answer. No.
5: Japan.
2: It's in Europe.
5: Oh.
2: You got to think all the U.S., not just the Pacific Northwest, where Norway and Japan are probably strong.
1: Germany.
2: Yep.
1: Germany.
2: Most self-reported. I feel like everyone I talk to, whether I ask the question or not, tells me that they are Irish or Italian.
5: Yeah.
2: Pretty much all ever. Very few times. And one kid who told me, German ancestry. His last name was Heinrich. I'm like, I know.
9: I'm Irish and German, but I don't know.
2: But you tend to skew Irish. I hear you say more of that than German.
9: And we didn't really want to talk about the German part for a while. I mean, my grandfather was in a Nazi prison camp. So, like, we kind of, we're just Irish now.
2: As an employee?
9: No.
2: Oh, okay.
9: He got shot down in 1940.
2: Okay, all right. That's what I'm asking. Like, wow, man.
9: So you can imagine in my family.
2: He makes the best stew.
9: Nobody wants to talk about being part German.
2: That's fair.
9: You kind of forget. You want to forget that part. I mean, it's okay now, I guess.
2: Yeah, well, definitely. All right, your question. Multiple choice. Who is the only U.S. president to not marry? Thomas Jefferson, James Buchanan, or James Polk?
1: Was Polk president twice?
5: Polk? No.
1: He was not.
2: Buchanan.
5: No, you had...
2: What do we know about James Polk? Anything other than the fact that his name is James Polk?
1: Who was it? Grover Cleveland that was
5: twice? Two non-consecutive terms.
1: Yeah. Was Trump.
5: Correct.
1: Right, okay.
2: Yeah. Are that the only two?
7: Yes. The reason why I picked him is I'd never heard of him.
2: Who's that, Polk? Oh, yeah, he's one of your presidents.
7: Yeah.
2: And again, I can't tell you a single thing he did, what was happening during the time he was president, who he was running against.
5: He came before Mildred Fillmore.
2: Did he?
5: Before James Taylor, my bad, no.
2: Are you going through the that song thing,
5: yeah,
2: you know?
5: Yeah, John Tyler, James Polk.
9: Polk reached a settlement with Great Britain over the disputed Oregon Territory.
5: Oh,
2: that's pretty significant.
9: And then he oversaw a victory of the Mexican-American War.
2: How does this dude get no credit? Jeez, man. I guess he has polka dots. All right, because he had freckles.
5: Polka music.
2: Polka music, the accordion, all of that, James Polk.
9: Well, generally in history, you just kind of jump from 1812 to the Civil War.
2: In the U.S., we do, for sure.
9: Yeah. Well, that's not true. The Missouri Act, all that stuff. Bleeding Kansas. But you don't get as much into that.
2: We really don't.
9: I got into it as an adult.
2: Yeah, that's what I'm saying. When you go to school, it's like the Revolution, War of 1812 for like 2 hours.
9: Correct.
2: Civil War. World War One. Great Depression, World War II, and then everything tapered off at Vietnam.
9: Correct.
2: They're like, hey, we're done.
9: Yeah. Don't forget Korea.
2: They never brought it up.
9: I know.
2: It was always like, no, Vietnam. We're like, well, what about Korea? They're like, what about it? We're talking about Vietnam now. U.S. education. All right, your question. What newspaper does Peter Parker work for?
7: Mm-hmm. Oh, the Daily Bugle.
1: You got it. Nice job.
2: Yes, indeed. Still delivered to my home.
1: Game is Big Dummy, 206-803-ROCK.
5: Big Dummy!
1: Hello! I've been thinking about getting a Sunday paper, by the way.
2: Well, we still have the Seattle Times newspaper box attached to the house. Mm-hmm. I'm like, man, just leave it there.
1: I'm really thinking about it. I'm going to go old school. I'm just going to get a Sunday paper, sit back and look at the funnies.
2: Man, pre-kids, we've got the Sunday paper every Sunday, and we pretty much chilled all day.
1: Yeah, just read it, do a crossword puzzle. Yeah.
9: What, are you going to read it on Sunday night?
1: No, I'm going to read it on Sunday morning.
9: But yes, you play golf every Sunday morning.
1: Well, I'll still get up at 6 o'clock in the morning.
2: I mean, he's like an old man. Yeah. He'll get all of that done.
1: That's right. Have a cup of coffee, take a couple poops.
2: Eat his toast.
1: Eat dinner, breakfast, whatever.
9: We all know where you're going to be. You're going to be at Elmer's eating breakfast with a shot.
2: Reading the paper.
1: Everybody else in there.
9: That I believe.
1: Like everybody else in there.
9: All right.
1: Yeah. They got them. I think you can buy them.
2: Hello, Dwayne. Welcome to the men's room.
1: Never have.
13: Hola, gentlemen.
2: Hola.
1: Dwayne, sober, not sober.
13: I am not sober.
1: What are you doing over there, Dwayne?
13: I'm doing the men's room lager, bud.
1: All right. That's what we're looking for, Dwayne. Are you going to join us for our men's room 20th anniversary party, Saturday, September 6th at Black Raymond?
13: I got time to plan for it. Maybe I will.
1: Yes, you sure
2: you
1: do.
2: You should, man.
1: Yeah, absolutely, man. Good, yeah. Hey, three bands. We have food. We have a lot of surprises, a lot of different crap.
2: Yeah, we've been working on stuff pretty much all day today.
1: All right.
2: How much you looking forward to?
1: In the meantime, Dwayne, I'll place your tongue somewhere for 10 seconds. Honey bucket seat, bowling ball hole, stranger's ear, or a gas station bathroom floor?
13: I'm going to go with stranger's ear, but it's going to be kind of tough to hold on to him for 10 seconds.
2: Baby. You got to grip up on him, man.
1: I'll stand still.
13: Yeah, you're going to have to.
2: Well, look, I would much rather have a stranger who's trying to squirm and get out of it than someone who's like, yeah, brother. Go ahead, get in there. All right.
13: Yeah, definitely.
2: Here is your question. What are the four chambers of the heart?
13: Right, left, ventricle, right, left, aorta.
2: Ah, you're so close, man. You got left, right, ventricle, left, right, atrium.
5: Atrium.
13: Atrium.
2: Yeah.
5: Okay. Atria.
13: I'll work on that.
2: You should, you son of a bitch.
1: You were close.
13: Be happy with me. She really likes the hearts.
9: Big heart person, huh?
2: She's all about the heart?
13: No. Well, yeah, she was a intensive care nurse, and she did. Once you get her talking about a heart, man, God, just walk away.
2: That is a weird thing to go down the rabbit hole. Did you say heart? Let me jump in. All right. Your question.
9: God damn it, honey. Again with the heart stuff?
2: It's getting old.
5: We have company over.
9: All right.
2: I wouldn't even give her a Valentine's Day card.
13: Thank you very much.
9: You know, this is not what the heart actually looks like.
5: Shut up.
13: She'll tell you about it.
9: Yeah.
13: It'll beat forever out there all by itself on the table. Blah, blah, blah. Well, then why do we have to do CPR?
2: Yeah, there you go. Yeah, get in there.
9: I would have the guts to say something like that to her.
5: Because she has why that she has what she needs to back that up. That's
2: probably I can cut that out of your chest.
5: Well, because your chest actually holds down your heart.
13: Mm-hmm. So we've had those conversations too.
2: There's a conversation about a heart. Our man Dwayne has had it. All right, Dwayne. Here's your question. Who is the author behind the Game of Thrones series?
13: Ooh. You know, I watched it. I don't know. Let's say, I can't even think. Tolkien.
2: Tolkien. You're thinking Tolkien.
13: I don't know.
2: All right. Martin. But I do have a question about this, Mike. Maybe you can help. So the author behind the Game of Thrones series was George R.R. Martin.
5: Correct.
2: You're thinking of J.R.R. Tolkien.
5: Correct.
2: Is there something where you have to have two R's in your name to write fantasy? Is that what my understanding?
5: It makes you look more distinguished.
2: Is that what it is?
5: I have two middle names.
2: Yeah, I'm
9: George R.R. Lucas.
2: Yeah, George R.R. Lucas. All right, your question.
9: R.R.R.R.R.
5: George Rodriguez Martin.
9: R.R.
2: Maybe their mother was a seal.
13: They had a stutter.
2: What's your name, George? R.R. Martin.
5: George Rowdy Rodriguez.
2: Yeah, hit your wife with that the next time she brings up the heart and be like, did you know that George R.R. Martin's mother was a seal? All right.
13: Do that.
2: Your question, what is the capital of Louisiana?
13: Is that Shreveport?
5: Baton Rouge?
2: Baton Rouge.
9: That's on Rouge.
2: Old Red State.
5: Baton Rouge.
9: Thinking about that food.
14: Found this red stick. Let's name the whole town after it. I like this place.
2: They weren't going to call it dog penis, but they went with red stick.
5: Oh, come on.
2: Hey, man. History is history. Don't kill the messenger.
5: History is history. Put it in the books.
2: Yeah. All right, your question. What are the names of the two old men who heckled the Muppet Show?
5: Yeah.
13: I know. I watched it when I was a kid.
5: It's one of those where if you don't know it, you don't know it.
13: You're right.
2: They're named after hotels.
13: Daryl and Daryl.
9: Yep. Really?
2: Daryl and Daryl, yeah.
9: And they were based off a movie character.
5: Gotcha. Because I've heard of the Waldorf Astoria.
2: Mm-hmm. And then there's the Statler. So it's Statler and Waldorf are the two guys that heckled the Muppets.
5: Huh.
9: And they were inspired by Trading Places.
5: Really?
9: So those two guys are trying to represent those guys.
5: Okay.
9: Mm-hmm. And I think the Waldorf Astoria started Eddie's Benedict.
2: Really?
9: Wow, when you looked at me like that, I'm not following this now.
2: Foods that build America.
9: Yeah.
2: All right, your question. What is the other name for the lost city of the Incas?
13: The other name?
2: Yep. The more popular name. People brag about going there.
13: Machu Picchu.
5: Got it.
2: Which also sounds like a Pokemon character. What do you got there, Mike?
5: The origins of Eggs Benedict is shrouded in mystery and involves a few competing claims. While it is widely accepted that the dish was popularized by the Waldorf Hotel in New York, some culinary historians believe the original recipe may have been created at Delmonico's.
9: Hmm. Now that guy got the name of steak.
2: Yeah, he's already got it.
9: Yeah, he's got something.
2: Come with that guy. Hey,
15: dummy!
2: Will you just take everything? Hello, Mason. Welcome to the men's room.
16: Aloha and hola, naked ladies.
2: Hola.
9: Mason, are you sober or not sober?
16: Not sober. Cooking bacon. My supervisor gave me the day off from doing DoorDash with my wife, of course. But
2: all right.
16: Just drinking away the hangover.
2: Nice. And making bacon. All right, Mason, I like your style. Hey, place your tongue on something for 10 seconds. Honey bucket seat, bowling ball hole, stranger's ear, or a gas station bathroom floor?
16: Got to be the stranger's ear, man. I could not even think about the other three.
2: All right.
16: Hey, but before you ask me the question, I got a quick share. So I went to the Mariners game last night and got a sweet Grateful Dead jersey. Ted,
2: nice.
16: A little jealous. Anyway, so we were having a last cigarette before going into the park, me and my buddy. So we stood by the guy with the megaphone preaching. And I went up to him and I decided to start a conversation. He actually turned off the megaphone. And I asked him, I said, so what? Did God hate sports? And he said, well, if you idolize, I said, I look up to the players. I, you know, I have favorite players, but I don't idolize them. He's like, what's the most important thing in your life? I said, my family, of course. And he goes, well, then you're idolizing your family. I said, you're not making any sense. But before he turned back on his megaphone, I turned and looked back at the crowd and said, hey, everybody got him to shut up for 30 seconds.
2: Yeah. Nice work.
9: Good work.
16: It was awesome.
2: You idolize your family. I know I'm horrible.
1: Oh, that's the worst
2: thing. That is the worst
1: thing. Thank God that's not in the Bible.
2: Yeah.
9: Dude, last year, Mike and I, we didn't plan on it, but we ended up at the Grateful Dead night at the Rainiers game. So I have a Rainiers hat, and it's the Jerry Bear, but he's wearing a Rainiers hat.
2: That's cool.
9: It's like Inception.
2: Right. It's like Inception. Down the rabbit hole. All right, Mason, here is your question. Insulin allows the cells in your body to absorb what from your blood?
16: Sugar.
1: One and done.
2: Hold on, before we let you go, let's see here. One and done question for you. True or false, the first St. Patrick's Parade in the United States was held in New York City.
16: I'm going to say false. It was Chicago. Love you, man. Have a good day at work.
9: Oh, nice work, dude.
2: It was held in Boston.
9: Yeah, and he said bye to his wife.
1: Absolutely. Fast food items that professional chefs love. Coming up with a head chef. And Ted's Meat and Potatoes. And we got your emails coming up next from the men's room at KISW.com.
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2: Dip responsibly.
1: Hola, guys. Today is my daughter Mila's 11th birthday. Can I get Mike to do an 11 sound bit shout out? Ooh. Dealer's choice. Farts would be good. Okay. And Coach Ted telling how sixth grade is going to be. Thanks, guys, for all you do. We'll see you at your 20th anniversary party.
3: Nice.
1: Lots of love that from Jeff and Joanne, the mom and the dad.
4: You like that? You like that?
5: Stop me if you've heard six. This one. I actually don't. It's important.
6: Go with...
7: Damn!
1: Seven.
6: And I'll do...
7: Happy Chanukah. Mm.
8: There was a point that you got to when you came out of your mother's womb, that the cord had to be cut.
7: What? Oh, jeez, Louise.
9: Please clap.
2: All right, sixth grade. Throw, help me out here. Sixth grade, is that patrol years?
1: Yes.
2: Yeah,
1: yes.
2: All right.
1: My kids was.
2: Maybe you'll join the safety patrol. Who knows? Kind of getting into the middle school era. Guessing maybe there's some sports involved. Maybe a musical instrument. Who knows? But I will tell you this, sixth grade can be a little tough, all right? Might have that one mean kid in class. The hell with them, all right? Stay the course. Enjoy sixth grade.
1: If you do safety patrol, take the afternoon shift. My kids express, because you got to get up early. If you do the morning.
2: Oh, like, do the afternoon. I was an afternoon guy.
1: They were like, bro, seriously.
10: But then you want to go home.
1: You do, but it's easier. Yeah. It's easier. Hi, guys. Today is my son Kevin's 14th time around the massive fiery ball of chaos. Last year's birthday shout-out, you guys gave him a fart. This year, how about a fart montage? Followed by Coach Ted and Goofy, talking about how awesome Kevin is going to do in high school football. Thanks for all you do. That from Sam.

0: love.
1: First of all, Kevin, I have a good feeling you'll be good. It'd be nice if your dad, Sam, let us know what damn position you play. But anyhow, block, tackle, win. Goofy knows all about it.
2: I sure do. Boy, I was a good high school football player. Biggest problem I had was finding cleats big enough to fit my feet. But once I did that, it was hard to catch old Goofy out there in the field.
1: Kevin, remember, if you're playing defense, see what you hit.
3: Now, sometimes sports is like band. The coach puts you where they want, especially when you're coming up.
1: Yeah, I just feel like by 14, you kind of know.
3: Well, you have an idea.
4: Maybe. I talked to a guy who's going to freshman football there at the start of the practice. And
1: nice.
4: What position do you play? He's like, defensive end, right? He's got some muscle tone. I said, man, that's a great position. He's like, dude, the guys that got a hit are so much bigger than me. I said, right, but they have to block you. Like, yeah. You get to use your skill. You get to be long. You get to do all that. I'm like, yeah, they outweigh you, but don't worry about it.
1: Hey, like,
4: you're
1: look,
4: end, man. If you're a tackle, that's one thing. You're the end.
1: Yeah, the start of practice. Always, so like, hey, Tony, we're

0: try out on the O-line. Like, all right, sure. Right? Like, I'll play center. And then by, like, practice three or four, it's like all the quarterbacks are like, he is so sweaty. And they're like, you're not remembering the plays. Like, let me just play defense. I like to hit stuff.
1: Patolis, can I get a shout-out to my boy, Kalen, pronounced K-Lan, on his 36. Congratulations on contributing to sending Katy Perry out of space. Truly epic. I'll give me your penises too small, an OG fish sandwich, and the dirty Germans talking about how the Tacoma Tugs got their name. P.S. Ted is a resident mascot ambassador. Put some respect on my boy Brutus's name. Thanks, guys. That's from Andyman 5000.
2: The penis is too small.
3: Your Oregon fish sandwich.
4: Yeah, I think you know how the Tacoma Tugs got their name. I went to the brothel once. It's the first thing they did free of charge.
0: Yeah, so, you know, every time I go down to Tacoma, man, women, whoever, say, like, tug time.
4: Yeah. By the way, when you get on a dirty German tugboat, it's not what you expect.
0: Miles, important information.
1: Yes.
0: We have a new college football game mascot update.
1: Okay.
0: The first game of the year, of course, is over as the Aer Lingus College Football Classic.
1: Yeah.
0: And they have they have unveiled their new mascot, Celtic the Brave.
1: Celtic the Brave.
0: Well, they play in Dublin.
1: Sure.
0: Yeah, he was born on Irish soil and forged on the gridiron.
1: I'll be damned. Okay. Boo bitches, today my husband Scott turns 42 years old. He is the peanut butter to my jelly and the reason our life is so full of adventures. I appreciate everything he does for us and love him very much. On that note, can I please request a fart montage, Coke Ted advising him on what to do to celebrate, and you guys talking all over each other about how cool it is to build a house ourselves. Thanks, guys. You're the best and our favorite to listen to. That from the lovely Laura.

0: You're gonna be doing a lot of that tonight. You get on there, Jorgeño, man. Sometimes you gotta poop, you gotta fart. My recommendation: get a bar stool next to the bathroom. A for pooping, B for more coke.
1: But Joel's not sure if anyone will sit down for me, so I'll take care of it myself. Today marks my 44th trip around the sun.
0: Am I still going?
1: So can I get Coach Ted hyping me up for the year? Dirty German's telling me how to handle the balls at Topgolf later today. Maybe some dad jokes for Miles. Love you guys. Been listening to you for 15 years. Rock on. See you at the big party in Woodinville. That from James.
0: James? How old's James?
1: 44 years old today.
0: All right, James. Well, this might be the year to stop being a racist dolphin. 44, it's actually, you know, I'm 44 right now. It's been a pretty good year. You know, I would say you might start off a little slow. It'll amp up. And then also, we get to look at those other people and go, oh, we're not 45, you old fart.
2: Yeah, when you go to Topgolf tonight, this is my suggestion for handling the balls. Two at a time and smell the dimples.
0: So, yeah, it's a golf course. It's the one place it's okay to have a flexible shaft.
2: Yeah.
1: Dad jokes. What sexual position produces the ugliest babies? What sexual position produces the ugliest babies?
3: Ask your mom.
1: Ask your mom. Guys, my daughter introduced me to her new boyfriend who works at the zoo.
2: Oh, yeah?
1: He is a keeper.
0: All right.
1: And finally, I know to each their own, but my girl says it's disgusting to
2: birds emergency. Man, the best thing I remember about emergency was
1: Roy DeSantis.
2: It's one of those things.
1: I remember when I would hear it, man.
2: I absolutely sit down.
1: Kelly Brown, Robert
2: Stewart. Then years later, those
1: grandma
2: parents
1: really
2: bad
1: went to jail. Jesus. One of the characters in Emergency's name is really Randolph Mantooth. All right, guys.
4: Like Dorothy Mantooth?
1: No, like Randolph Mantooth. That's his actual name.
2: That's his real name?
1: That's his real name.
2: How to change that for Hollywood.
1: All right, guys, here we go.
5: Happy, happy, happy birthday. Happy, happy, happy birthday. Happy, happy, happy birthday to you, to you, to you.
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2: The one item where you're like, if I had to go, I could eat this all the
3: it
2: time.
3: It used to be Taco Bell's Mexican pizza.
2: All right.
3: I don't know what it was about it, man. It wasn't necessarily good. It was not pizza. It was not Mexican. But for whatever reason, my mouth and my belly said, I like this.
4: I like a Big Mac. But I feel like restaurants can create that flavor combination. I think there's two things that stand out that no one can replicate. McDonald's chicken nuggets and the roast beef sandwich at Arby's.
3: Yeah, I agree.
4: The big beef and cheddar.
2: Yeah.
4: Those would be the two that I was like, because like now restaurants, they'll make their own good deep fried chicken sandwich.
3: Yeah.
4: You know, like fried chicken sandwich, which is not as good as Popeye's, but they're still trying.
3: Yeah.
2: All right. I will say, and I think Mike might back me up on this, I have a really soft spot for that original chicken sandwich at Burger King.
5: Yes.
3: Yeah.
2: It is nowhere near as good as the Popeye's, the KFC one.
3: And
5: you know what I mean? It's that hoagie roll that they put it on, dude. It's great.
2: Yeah. Yeah. So basically, the chefs were like, all right, here's things we can't.
4: You used to put the fish sandwich on there, too, Mike.
5: Yeah.
4: The fish and the chicken were in the big hoagie roll.
3: Push it as much as you want. People are not going to load the fish sandwich.
2: I like the fish fillet.
4: I do, too.
3: I understand that. You can be champions of it. I'm just saying it will never be.
5: Most perfect bun of any sandwich I've ever seen.
2: It is. That thing glistens.
5: It does.
2: And it's always round.
5: You laugh, Steve. You look at it, man.
3: It is the perfect bun.
5: Picturesque every time.
2: So first on the list of some of these fast food items professional chefs love, this shouldn't shock you, In-N-Out burgers.
3: Sure. Yeah.
2: The ingredients are fresh. It just, like I said, just a good burger overall. I will say this. They even put this in the article. They're like, the only real knock you have on In-N-Out is they're just so crowded. It's not the fastest of fast food.
3: It's not.
5: You're not quite In-N-Out anymore. It's in and wait, and then you're out.
3: In and wait.
2: Yeah, I mean, the last time I was at one that was quick was Palm Desert, but it was like the middle of the day on a Friday.
3: Right. Okay. Yeah.
2: In May. Most people had already left the desert.
5: And you were probably the first of the rush.
2: Yeah, exactly. But I'll always have the one year in Vegas. I was number one.
5: You were actually number one.
2: Yep.
5: Let's go, Ted. I mean,
4: it was that because it rolled over.
2: Correct.
3: Okay. Yeah.
2: And it doesn't. You know,
3: you still like in feel line. Good.
2: Yeah. Oh, I think I still have that receipt.
5: So I'm
2: like,
5: number one.
2: I'm number one.
4: They go to 99, then start over? Or
2: oh, it goes like 900 or 1,000.
5: Okay. All right. No, I think it rolled over at midnight, Miles.
2: Was it that late? I don't think it was after midnight.
4: No, that might happen.
5: Okay.
4: Yeah, that makes sense.
5: My bad.
2: I think they just run out of numbers.
5: Okay.
3: Yeah, at some point.
2: Damn, Mike.
5: I thought you were just in there at midnight. I thought it rolled over.
3: Okay, but shut your mouth, Mike. Obviously, you're wrong.
5: You know.
2: Yeah.
5: That way they know how many they did throughout the day. Sorry.
3: That would actually make a lot of sense.
5: I'll just sit here
2: and
5: shut
2: up. Back to this list.
5: Okay.
2: Get out of the kitchen.
5: My bad. Yes, chef.
2: We chef. Next on the list of professional chefs love fast food, KFC chicken sandwich.
3: Yep.
2: The other thing is, too, is that I give Popeye's credit, but KFC's is very good. These chicken sandwiches have come so far along.
3: They really have.
2: There's a lot of restaurants I go to that have really good chicken sandwiches.
3: Mm-hmm.
2: You guys ever been to like the Capitol Grill?
5: No.
3: Yes.
2: So it's like a high-end steakhouse, but they have three locations that are called just Capitol Burger.
3: Oh, really?
2: So there happened to be one in the hotel me and my buddy stayed at. So we went down there after my niece's college graduation party. I was completely schnockered. Like to the point when the waiter came back, I just said, I'm going to go upstairs. But I got a chicken sandwich. And the next morning, my buddy wakes up and goes, how you going? I go, hey, I'm all right. I go, Jesus Christ, that sandwich was good. Right. I didn't think you were going to eat. I was like, oh, I put that down before I slumbered. Now, here's one everybody loves. McNuggets.
3: Sure.
5: Yes.
2: And we've talked about this plenty of times. There's other better nuggets out there. But the McDonald's chicken nugget is iconic. The batter's a little different.
4: I'm not sure there is. I'm not sure I can name one other place.
5: Man.
4: I'd rather have their nuggets.
3: No, theirs tastes very specific.
4: Yeah, like, that's what I'm saying. Yes. I just like their taste.
3: They don't even necessarily taste like chicken to me, to be honest with you.
5: No.
3: But well, I think they're very definitive.
2: Right. I think Chick-fil-A has the superior nugget as far as fast food goes.
5: When I was a kid, it was Burger King.
4: Burger King
5: had the superior nuggets. But
2: well, they had those little chicken tenders.
5: They did. They were like small enough tenders for me to be considered nuggets. But I think also the sauces that you get with McDonald's as well, I think really adds to it.
2: Yeah. And now they're saying like this. They're like, there's whole articles on elevated nuggets become a thing at high or fine dining restaurants.
3: Really? Elevated nuggets.
2: Yeah.

0: It's moving that way. It has been for a long time. Tots, whatever the deal is.
1: You know. Yeah. I like this. They just said the Impossible Whopper. And I get what they're saying.
2: What
1: here.
2: Is the Impossible Whopper?
3: It's a Whopper with an Impossible Burger on it.
1: Right. We had them before. And I was like, this is really good. Now, it's different than the Whopper, yes, because it's not real meat. But like, I agree with this chef. He's just like, look, if you're a vegetarian, that's probably the best option in fast food.
0: Yes.
3: Absolutely.
1: You know what I mean? You can't just eat French fries for a whole meal every time you go somewhere because you don't eat beef.
0: Right.
3: Well, and if you were to go to some sort of a party that just had a whole stack of those Impossible Whoppers and you didn't know that they were Impossible Whoppers, they were just sandwiches. You
1: for their list. This would be shocked. It's the Popeye's fried chicken.
2: Yeah.
3: Absolutely.
0: I mean, just the fried chicken, not the sandwich.
1: Just the fried chicken. Well, remember for a while there was a place in LA that got in trouble. Is they were serving like chicken and waffles or something
2: for
1: like 20 some bucks, and they found out the people were just going across the street to Popeyes. a Popeyes and buying chicken.
2: Mm-hmm.
1: I mean, look, I could tell you to this day, and I'll find out in October, if you go to a tailgate at a Maryland game with my family, inevitably somebody will bring a box of Popeyes.
2: Oh, yeah.
1: Never any other place. It's always Popeyes.
2: And how happy is everyone to see them?
1: Yeah. You know what I mean? That's the one time where you're like, I guess I'm having fried chicken for breakfast. Unless you're, you know, brunch, you get away with
0: it. Well, fishing too.
1: Yeah, you're right.
0: Fishing's a good one.
1: But yeah, I mean, I think even with these chefs, everybody has something they like, you know, at fast food or whatever. And I think everybody has that. It's specific. I mean, hell, shout out to somewhere local, Taco Time Northwest. I mean, just that crisp burrito.
2: Good, fresh, fresh.
1: Yeah, like I just don't know where else you're going to get that kind of thing.
2: Same people that came up with pizza.
1: Yeah.
2: All right. We did Little Caesars. We're thinking for you. How about good, fresh, fresh?
0: Thank you, Tim. We appreciate it. 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
1: All right, to cut up you out to 508, we'll drink a toast with a shout of the day. And we do have your headlines on the way at 550. But first, quick check on Mike Hawk and some of the stories and headlines he is not working on.
2: Well, thank you, Miles. The UK government is cracking down on fraudulent BBL procedures by requiring all operations to be conducted by licensed professionals recognized by the CQC.
3: You think that's a good idea?
4: Who's doing this? England?
2: The UK, yeah.
3: Yeah.
4: All right.
2: Just trying to, because the problem is there's too many, you know, backdoor procedures, AO, that just, they get botched. So they're trying to keep people from maiming themselves, I guess.
3: That makes sense. Any kind of medical procedure, I'd like them to be licensed.
2: Yeah.
3: That's just me.
2: You should. I understand. They're expensive. However, your body needs to be taken care of.
1: I would prefer that the person cutting my hair has a license.
3: I think they have to get one, right?
1: Yeah. Exactly. So if that's all it takes for that, then yes.
2: Right. Anybody that's doing anything to you, just make sure that they know what they're doing.
4: Yeah. Especially. I think also, and I know, like, maybe I'm just more used to fake boobs. You can tell when they don't fit on a girl's body.
2: Yeah.
4: But some of those BBLs, it's like, right, but you still have, like, toothpick legs. Like, that's not real, right?
3: And you got to sit on it.
1: But that's an amazing problem to have. I'm so used to these big fake boobs.
2: A new Martin Luther King Jr. monument was erected in Florida, and locals are upset.
3: Because it looks like Forrest Whitaker?
2: Pretty much, yeah.
4: Oh, I got to look that up.
3: Oh, yeah.
4: Is his eye droopy?
2: No, it's his face doesn't look right. That's what's noticeable about him, huh?
4: About Forrest Whitaker? Yes, sorry.
2: His face doesn't look right. His proportions are off.
3: Yeah, like, who is this?
2: He looks like his growth was stunted.
3: I know. It does.
2: Like, his body looks shorter than what his head suggests that he should be. So, like, first I get the headline. It's like, okay, come on, guys. Oh, okay. See what I mean?
4: I don't think like the Forrest. Yeah. I mean,
2: He's going by the FARC headline.
4: I'm only repeating what Dwayne Wade said, because his looked kind of different. And he's just like, it's hard to do him. Like, it's close enough.
1: Right? I don't care.
2: That's not close enough.
4: I think it kind of looks like Mike Singletary.
1: Either way, take a picture with it.
2: That's right. Look at that.
1: It'll be whoever you want it to.
2: Yeah, that's right. That's right. It's the guy on, you know, the Alaska Airlines plane.
4: Yeah. Right, the Jamaican,
1: Bob Marley,
2: Eskimo,
3: random dude I met.
2: Technology issues delayed more than 1,000 United Airlines flights yesterday.
3: Yeah,
2: yeah,
3: I'm sure.

0: That caused no problems.
1: No, none at all.
2: You just don't want to be there on that day.
1: No.
2: Because Alaska had this, what, 2 weeks ago?
1: Something like that.
2: Yeah. So it's going to happen again.
0: Yeah, you know it is.
2: You just hope not to roll the dice, be on that character, or on that charter, or on that carrier that day.
1: Yeah. You just think that they'd start to get some of this stuff figured out.
0: Rely less on technology would be my advice.
1: Yeah. No, they're not going to do that.
0: I know they're not going to do that, but this is going to keep happening.
1: Time for the Merriam-Webster word of the day. It's an A word, meaning to make an official decision on which party is right in a dispute or to settle it judicially.
0: An A word
1: meaning to make an official decision on which party is right in a dispute or to settle it
0: arbitrarily. Arbitrator.
1: Arbitrator. Ooh. Okay.
2: Yeah, that's got to be it.
1: Arbitrator. Ted.
2: Agreement?
1: Adjudicate.
2: Adjudicate. Never heard of it.
1: Adjudicate. Well, Miles, it's an A word meaning to make an official decision on which party is right in a dispute or to settle it judicially. Okay. So enjoy that. The U.S. is auctioning off. I love this. The U.S. is auctioning off a mega yacht seized from a Russian oligarch worth roughly $325 million.
2: Where's that money going?
1: Yeah, right.
3: Who's going to buy that?
0: Ballroom. I don't know. Somebody with a lot of money.
1: Somebody will.
0: They're going to buy it. Yeah. You know they will.
1: They'll probably give it back to the guy that they seized it from.
2: Yeah.
0: I will buy a yacht.
1: That's right. I bid $325 million American dollars.
2: Thank God that thing's not bugged.
1: Yeah, no kidding. No kidding, dude.
3: Yeah, all the windows open easily.
0: Breakaway glass, they call it.
2: Yeah, he fell into water.
1: Oh, no. There was shark with a waiting mouth.
2: That'd be cool, though.
1: That'd be cool.
2: If you're going to fall out a window of the ocean.
0: Right into his mouth, man. Never seen nothing like
2: it.
1: That's right there with how Samuel L. Jackson died.
0: He came out.
1: I know he came out, but like falling out, and all of a sudden he just like splashes it like, yeah.
0: Yep.
1: And
0: then
1: grabs him. Look out. There's a flesh-eating bacteria spreading in Florida that's already claimed 8 lives. There's like 13 cases so far, and 8 people are dead from this thing.
0: Yeah, I saw something about that last night. I just saw it in Florida. It makes sense.
1: Yeah, yeah. America has a new most stolen car. As close as you can, it's a car that you've heard of before, and it's one of those where it's got the, you know, the added thing on the end of it.
2: So, did you see the picture of the new one?
1: I did.
0: It's beautiful, the Accord, nice. And the Civic. Beautiful. Is it still in the?
1: It is not in the Honda family. No.
2: Is it still Mike's family?
1: Yes, it did.
0: Mustang.
1: No. Camaro, very close.
0: A Camaro, damn.
1: The Chevy Camaro, CL1.
2: Check that car out. Is now
1: the most stolen car.
2: Convertible.
0: Yeah. At least it's cool.
1: The Camaro's a beautiful car.
0: That's what I'm saying. When it was like the Accord and all that, I'm like, I get it because it's easy.
1: Right.
0: But in the end, I have an Accord.
1: I loved having mine. Yeah.
3: That's easy to steal. Or no, the people are just stealing it because it's awesome.
2: Yeah. There's a back door in it somehow through the electronic system.
1: Mm-hmm.
2: So that'll pop it, that'll start it.
1: I loved having mine, but working in Seattle and parking in Seattle, I parked it out here. Like, I parked it in a stupid spot. I will admit that.
2: I mean, look at that thing.
1: But what happened to it?
2: That's pretty cool.
1: You know, because I had just damaged it. I had gone over the I-90 pass.
0: All right.
1: And on the way back down, it was a little bit snowy. I ended up ricocheting it into the guardrail. And so I finally got it fixed. And I parked it there to go to the torchlight parade. I got back. Not only was my window smashed in, but they had also bashed my car. Like, they took a couple swipes on the side of the car. So, I was like, I can't have this thing in Seattle anymore. I got to get rid of it. So, thanks.
2: I mean, it's very cool looking.
1: Oh, yeah. It's gorgeous.
2: And also on the list.
1: I wish I still had it.
2: Yeah. So, the convertibles, is that number one, the convertible?
1: The ZL1.
2: The ZL1.
1: It's not necessarily a convertible.
2: Then there's their step-down model. And that's number 3.
1: Gotcha.
0: Oh, damn.
1: Was that the SS?
2: Yes.
1: Okay. That's the one I had.
2: In between that's like a Chevy.
1: The truck. RS.
0: But look, if I'm Chevy, I take it as a compliment.
1: Yeah.
0: There's no skin off their nose, but I go like, cool.
1: I want it. A first edition of The Hobbit just sold for $58,000.
0: Damn.
1: That book was published in 1938.
2: The question is, how many are there? So first editions
1: are there?
2: Yeah. Did they print 1,000?
1: Right.
2: What was the number back then?
0: But even when you do, say they printed 100,000, which I doubt.
1: Nah.
0: But from 1938 until now, I mean, think about all the books you grew up with that broke the spine, threw them out, whatever. Yeah. You didn't care. You find out later that book was worth a lot of money.
1: Absolutely.
0: Like, damn. Okay. Same thing with like old vinyl.
1: Yeah.
0: All right. You grow up, you buy a record, you don't think about it. Maybe it gets lost in the shuffle, gets lost in the movie. And then you find out, oh, well, that was the first pressing of this album. And it turns out this thing is now worth $15,000.
1: Yeah. My granddad, I don't know if he was just an early reader of John Grisham's or if he actually went out and found these things, but he's got a handful he had a handful of first edition John Grisham books. Like, I'm talking The Firm, A Time to Kill. Like, he's got the first editions of those books, and they're currently in my old man's place.
0: Have you looked them up to see?
2: Hardback or soft?
1: Oh, hardback, baby.
0: Oh, dude, yeah.
1: Yeah, I don't know how much those are going to be. Those are
3: Grisham, I love those books.
1: Hell yeah.
3: That's one guy I would just voluntarily read.
0: I think VD would steal them from me.
1: Yeah.
0: Yeah, it's kind of his genre.
1: A new study shows that clownfish actually shrink down to survive heat stress.
0: It's awfully hot.
1: I'm going to get smaller. Look at that. Usually gets bigger in the hot weather.
0: Pull my fin.
3: I feel like people generally lose weight in the summer.
0: Yeah, that's a good point.
1: Yeah.
3: Everybody does. It's hot. You're not eating as much.
1: You know what, Steve? You're making me laugh too much. Let's stick with the clowns.
4: The Men's Room Top 10.
1: Sorry, Ted.
4: The Men's Room Top 10.
1: Gonna spook you out a little bit.
5: 10 or more fascinating facts about clowns. I've often wondered what kind of clown I would be.
0: A horrible one.
5: Sure, when you're a kid and you grow up watching the Bozo Circus, you think, hey, that's what I want to do. When in all reality, Bozo probably had a coke habit, a drinking problem, 3 ex-wives he couldn't afford, and an incurable sexually transmitted disease. Mm. I think I'd be like Heath Ledger's Joker without all the anarchy. I just stand on street corners, staring vacantly at the passers-by. Of course, I'd be armed to the teeth, and instead of shooting water out of my flower, it would be my urine.
1: Ew.
3: Wow.
1: That's assault, brother.
0: Arm to the teeth.
1: Arm to the teeth. So here's some fun and interesting clown facts. The largest gathering of professional clowns consisted of, how many do you guys think? Your closest guess of the largest gathering of professional clowns.
0: 1,200.
1: 1,200. Ted Smith.
3: 2,500.
1: 2,500. Miles.
2: 3,000.
1: You're all over. 850.
0: 850.
1: 850. Set the record. That was back in 1991.
3: Where at?
1: The UK.
3: All right.
1: Said at Bognor Regis, UK.
0: Oh, Bognor.
1: Bognor.
0: I should have named my daughter then.
1: Bognor. There was a clown attack craze back in 2016.
3: Yep.
1: While the fear of clowns is mainly associated with kids, the clown attack in 2016 caused absolute havoc, even to adults. The clown hysteria took the United States by storm, fueling fascination and fear in equal measure. The frenzy started in South Carolina, where it was reported that clowns were spotted luring children into the woods.
0: Jesus.
1: Soon, people from Alabama and Wisconsin reported scary clown sightings. While most of the reports were hoaxes, a few arrests were made. And if I'm not mistaken, that was also in conjunction with the It remake that came out.
0: Okay, that would make sense.
1: So I feel like people just kind of took that and run. And I remember that there was also, you know, because it wasn't a clown attack craze so much as it was a creepy clown craze.
0: Yes.
1: And I remember there was one dude that would, he'd sit in like parking garages and he was dressed up as a scary clown and he'd have some sort of a dead victim on the ground and he would fill like a gallon jug with just red liquid.
0: Yeah.
1: And he had this big old mallet. He'd wait till people came around the corner and then he'd slam the mallet down on that jug that looked like his head.
0: Is that illegal?
1: I don't know.
0: I mean, obviously, you're causing some tension there, but
1: some
0: I mean,
1: distress, yeah. But as long as you don't threaten them,
0: right.
1: I can't imagine.
0: Like, if I stood on my driveway, my property,
1: mischief,
0: and I'm just...
1: I guess.
0: Yeah, maybe you could do that.
1: I think you could get cited to some degree. I don't think you could get arrested, but I think you could get cited. So there you go. There was an annual clowns service to honor deceased clowns.
2: Okay.
1: Usually held at the Holy Trinity Church in England.
2: I figure if I'm a magician, I pass on. There's going to be some magicians at my service.
0: Open casket, but he's not in there.
1: Right. How many doggone tricks go on at a magician?
2: Then I jump out from a door. Ha ha!
3: Well, of course, clowns had to have clown service. Nobody else cared.
0: Damn.
1: Wow. She's a whiz.
3: To hell with you.
1: There's a clown organization that brings relief to communities in crisis through laughter. There are non-governmental organizations that help communities in the crisis overcome sadness by making them laugh.
0: Non-government?
2: What clown has ever made you laugh?
0: Krusty?
2: Yeah, baby.
1: Yeah.
2: The three homie, in this room. Homie.
0: Homie the clown.
2: Homie the clown.
0: Yeah, very
1: homie
0: funny.
1: Homie the clown.
2: There's only a handful.
1: I just like the idea of some poor neighborhood has been swept away because of some natural disaster, and then here come the clowns like, we're here to help.
0: Like, cool.
1: Can't you laugh it off? Yeah. Clowns' red noses. Do you know why clowns have red noses originally?
0: That's the only color they can find.
1: Yes.
3: Yeah.
1: Yes, it is to depict alcoholics. Back in the day, clowns were used to imitate lower class characters in society, primarily alcoholics. The red nose was used to portray the ruddy complexion of drunkards.
0: So we should work with the guy.
2: Damn.
1: Oh, no. Wait a minute. There's a clown's commandments.
0: Oh, my God.
1: Clowns have their own code of ethics called the Clown Commandments. The 8 rules dictate their behavior, dress code, how they apply makeup, and the general art of being a clown.
2: What are they?
1: I don't know.
3: Of course, they only have 8.
1: Hang on. There you are. Let's see here.
0: From the mountaintops.
1: 1, don't be a clown pervert.
0: Well,
1: 2,
0: Jesus.
1: I will learn to apply my makeup in a professional manner. 3, I will neither drink alcoholic beverages nor smoke while in makeup or clown costume.
2: While in makeup. There's the guy.
1: There you go. 4, I will remove my makeup and change into street clothes as soon as possible following my appearance. 5, while
2: I wonder why that is.
1: So that you don't besmirch the name of clowns, I would think.
2: Yeah, but I mean, like, if I had to stop by, I don't know, the grocery store on the way home.
1: Well, as soon as possible.
2: Well, I know. I'm saying, like, I think people would be like, hey, look, there's a clown.
3: I saw a mascot once with his head off smoking a cig, and it just crushed it for me.
1: Yeah.
3: It was after the game. He was in the parking lot, but I was just like, come on, man. You got to drive off
2: property. Long day.
1: I think it's kind of the same thing as, like, you know, if you work it for whatever establishment and then you go and do something stupid, if you're wearing your company shirt.
0: Right.
1: It's like, we're not involved, but don't involve us.
3: Right, like, don't get arrested in the costume of Chuck E. Cheese.
1: Exactly.
3: Dude.
0: Well, that wasn't his fault. They arrested him on the job.
1: 5, while on appearance and makeup and costume, I will carry out the directives of the producer or his designated deputies.
3: All right.
1: Okay. 6, I will do my very best to maintain the best clown standards of makeup, costuming, properties, and comedy. 7, I will appear in as many clown shows as I possibly can. And 7, I will be committed to providing an atmosphere free of discrimination and harassment for clowns of all ages to share ideas and learn about the art of clowning.
0: Ooh, Mike, no black people.
2: Guess where the clown con is next year?
1: Where? Right here in Seattle?
2: Nashville, Tennessee.
1: Oh, Nashville! All right!
2: It's $290.
1: I like it.
2: If you pre-register.
1: Which state has the highest number of clowns in the U.S.? Again, these are fun clown facts.
2: I'll say Tennessee, then.
1: Tennessee, not a bad call.
0: Unofficially, New Jersey.
1: New Jersey.
0: Unofficially,
2: California.
0: Michigan.
1: Not much happens in this state.
0: New Hampshire.
2: Oh, really?
3: Illinois.
1: North Dakota.
0: Has the highest concentration of clowns?
1: According to a poll conducted in 2014, North Dakota records the highest number of clowns available for hire.
2: I would think it would be based on the number of children.
1: Okay.
2: You know, like anything else. More cars, more gas stations.
0: Sure.
1: Not much industry in North Dakota, so they're all clowns.
2: Right, but I mean...
0: They got clowns on lock.
3: Do rodeo clowns count as real clowns? Like, I like those dudes. I respect them.
1: You know what, Ted? I don't know.
3: All right.
1: I do not know. The clown car is not an illusion. It's a common circus clown routine where many clowns emerge from a seemingly small vehicle. People often think that the clown car is an illusion, but as it turns out, it's not. Usually the vehicle's internal components are removed to create space for as many as 21 performers. Cole Bros Circus was the first to perform the routine during the 1950s. Yes. There was a brawl between firefighters and clowns at a Toronto-based brothel. One of the biggest brawls in Toronto's history occurred at a brothel in 1855 when a group of clowns traveling in a circus engaged the local volunteering firefighting group. While the cause of the conflict remains unknown, it resulted in a riot that saw many nearby homes looted. The clowns won the battle.
2: They beat the firemen.
1: Wow.
2: That's
0: brutal. That's you don't put up your ass.
2: What happened to you? I can't tell you.
0: I'm not going to tell you, man.
1: An illiterate clown was elected to Congress in Brazil.
0: An
1: illiterate clown, but that's just what they called him.
0: Oh.
1: During the 2010 elections, an illiterate clown called Francisco Oliveira, a.k.a. Thierry Rica. Was elected into Congress in Sao Paulo, Brazil. In his campaigns, Tiririca told people that he wouldn't work or do anything for the residents if elected. Instead, he would monitor what other elected leaders did in the Congress, and he garnered 1.3 million votes.
0: You know, one thing I appreciate about the U.S., we would never, ever elect an illiterate clown.
1: We would never put an illiterate clown in Washington.
2: Well, that's not even near politics.
1: No, not at all. Not at all.
2: State, local, the whole deal.
1: And then I will leave you with this last and final fun fact about clowns, and it hits our own Ted Smith close to home. Fear of clowns is one of the most common phobias in kids. According to research, the fear of clowns is the most common among kids. Those predisposed to anxiety are more susceptible.
0: Yeah, you don't say.
1: Some clowns' costumes are generally scary, further explaining the phobia. Does anybody know what the fear of clowns is called?
0: Is it the chlorophobia?
1: Chlorophobia. Yep. You killed it, Steve. Well done. Well done. So some fun facts about clouds. Hey, car salesman in Florida got a ticket for not having a license plate, but there's a little misunderstanding there, Miles.
2: Let's know what happened.
1: Tell you about it at 5:50.
2: I think it's our headlines coming up at 5:50. In the meantime, have we made it to Dragon Time?
6: Somebody out there deserves to be recognized.

0: men's room knows just who it is. So to you, we say, bottoms up, sailor. You're the toast of our shot of the day.
1: The time it is, and as usual, we head to the drink desk and Steve the Thrill Hill to find out who we're toasting.
2: Yes, indeed. And today we toast an unidentified family right here in the Puget Sound. You know, like a lot of people, a family member passes on, and sometimes they request to be cremated, and most of the time, they want their ashes spread somewhere. And in this case, they were spreading the ashes into Puget Sound. They weren't on the beach. I mean, they got in a boat, went into the Sound, and went to spread the ashes. What you need to know about the scenario, though, is the deceased, they requested a Frank Sinatra song be played while the ashes are being spread. The family accommodated that. But they did it through Spotify, which makes sense. But they did it through the free Spotify. And it's free because it has commercials. I'll let you listen in on the moment that they are spreading the ashes of their loved one.

0: This is the quickest way to clear out stuck poop.
1: The number one food for regular.
2: Yeah. So.
0: The fastest way to clear out stuck poop is by adding more fiber to your diet.
3: No.
2: They're spreading the ashes in a commercial for constipation pops on immediately after the song that opens with a fart. To the family's credit, they did laugh about it. How could you not?
4: Yeah.
2: And one of the family members said, like, this is why you pay for Spotify.
5: That's awesome. That is an awesome way to start an ad.
2: Right. I think that that is a fantastic.
5: You immediately have my attention.
4: Hey, look, I want it to be respectful. I want you to play some Frank, okay? I want to be on a boat and play Frank.
2: But the best thing about that, man, is that the family laughs. So no matter what, when they revisit that moment, instead of the sadness, it's a big chuckle forever, man. Yeah. Pay for Spotify. So we pour this booze and we drink this booze because we think it's yummy.
6: Yummy.
2: So over the tongue and down the throat to party in our tummy.
4: Down the
6: hola, bitchola.
4: All right, let's get a contestant on the line now for Profile This, 206-803-ROCK. Profile This is next.
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4: And Stephen Throwhill, could you please tell everyone how Profile This is played?
2: Oh, I sure can, Miles. It's a simple game where we share with you a real-life news story, something that happened right here on planet Earth. Earth. And as you listen to the story, based on the stereotypes you believe to be true of people and the decisions that people make, we'll ask you what it is you think makes the story a story, and our caller Tim has since hung up or got cut off.
13: Jesus.
2: Fantastic.
13: Tim.
2: Come on, Tim. Just between you, gentlemen, and today we offer you Hit Me With Your Best Shot, where you guess the unconventional object that someone used as a weapon. Animalize This, where you guess the animal responsible for causing the problem. And finally today, Seriously, where you guess the petty conflict that led to violence.
13: Animals.
2: Ted, you sick bastard. A Southern Oregon man was arrested after authorities say he sexually assaulted an animal.
4: Oh.
2: 27-year-old Joshua Woltman of Medford, he remained in the Jackson County Jail on lieu of $25,000 bail on accusations of sexual assault of an animal, public indecency, menacing, and second-degree disorderly conduct. Now, he exposed himself and came into contact with the animal's genitals. He's also accused of threatening another man with sharp sticks in the same incident. The man he threatened said, hey, maybe you shouldn't do that. Well, a Medford police sergeant said he didn't have any other details on the case, and you don't really need them. The question is, what was the animal? Was it a dog? Was it a cat? Was it a horse? Or was it a chicken?
14: I'm going to go simple on this one and just stick with the cat.
13: I'm going to say chicken.
2: Chicken.
4: I'm going to go dog.
2: Dog. All right.
4: What did he assault? A dog, a cat, a horse, or a chicken? We'll find out next.
15: That was a tease.
4: You are listening to The Men's Room.

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1: Categories analyze this on profile. This quick and to the point. Oregon man sexually assaulted an animal in Medford. They have an in and out down there, though. Was it a dog, cat, horse, or chicken?
2: And Ted, I'm sorry, the Mr. Mike Hawk, okay, you went with.

0: a cat.
1: Come on! I know where your brain is at. Miles, you went with the dog.
2: Yep.
1: Ted, you went with the chicken.
3: Yep.
1: And oddly enough,
4: I feel like chicken tonight.
1: A friend of mine.
4: Chicken tonight.
1: Chicken tender, the dating set.
4: Oh, come on. Let's get on with this. Now for all TV news all the time, and it's time for TV Time with Ted.
5: And now, because your pathetic life is confined to countless hours in front of a talking box, the Men's Room presents TV Time with Ted.
3: Ah! All right, your choices today. We got Seth Meyers, Stephen Colbert, The Jimmys,
4: Fallon Kimmel,
3: or Ted Smith.
5: Is it Ted or is it late night?
4: It's right there. The title is guys have teams of talents and writers helping come up with monologues each and every night. It is up to you to determine. Is this an actual late night joke and from whom? Or could it be a V. Ted Smith original?
3: The New York Times published pictures of Jerry... The New York Times published pictures of Jeffrey Epstein's Upper East Side townhouse. Wow. If those walls could talk, they would also probably die under mysterious circumstances.
1: Colbert.
4: Ted Smith.
3: Myers.
6: The New York Times this week published photos of Jeffrey Epstein's Upper East Side townhouse. Wow, if those walls could talk, they would also die under mysterious circumstances.
3: There were reports that the NFL was banning smelling salts, and many players were mad because they used them often. Now it turns out they could still use them, but teams cannot provide them. And if you don't know what smelling salts are, I'm guessing you can't even bench 225.
1: The Ted Smith.
3: Yeah. Yeah, I know you know it's me, but I was happy with that joke.
4: Why did they pull that back so fast, do you think? Like, they banned it, didn't they say
3: the players?
4: Like, oh,
3: the players just didn't understand. They were saying the teams cannot provide them.
4: Anymore. Oh, okay.
1: So the players can bring their own. It just cannot be provided by the team.
3: Yes.
1: Okay.
3: I have used them once. Mm-hmm. And it is shocking.
1: But you said you were conscious when you used them, right?
3: Yep. Right. So, like, in high school, I used them as I had a concussion, so they didn't work. But, right, we were doing them one night, and it was just like, oh, my God.
4: Yeah. The thing is, like, Sam Darnold, he gets in the head. You know what he do? Like, oh, don't worry, you know, whoever's got him, let's go get him for him.
3: Coaches, you see Harbaugh, everybody loves him.
1: Mm-hmm.
3: Matthew McConaughey lost the role of Jack in the Titanic because he wouldn't drop his Texas accent. Also, he wanted Rose to be played by Woody Harrelson.
4: Fallon.
3: That's Fallon.
7: Apparently, Matthew McConaughey lost the role of Jack in Titanic because he refused to drop his Texas accent. And also, he wanted Rose to be played by Woody Harrelson.
3: The food company Heinz is partnering with Smoothie King to offer the first ever Heinz tomato ketchup smoothie. And just a guess here, but also the last ever?
1: Myers.
4: Yes, sir.
3: That's it.
6: The food company Heinz is partnering with Smoothie King to offer the first ever Heinz tomato ketchup smoothie. And just a guess here, also the last ever?
0: I mean, maybe a frosty Bloody Mary? Like, that's the only way I can redeem that.
1: That still doesn't sound good.
3: Yeah.
0: I mean, Bloody Marys already don't sound good to me, but if you like them, maybe if it was more blended.
3: I mean, there's one... You've never seen anybody use ketchup like children do, right?
1: Correct.
3: You know what I mean? Like, I don't know how to, and I get it. I did the same thing when I was a kid. Sure. Just as an adult now, like, I don't know. You just, even if I dip my fries in ketchup, it's a lot less ketchup.
1: Yeah, just kind of do the tip.
4: No, I'm even worse.
1: Do you plunge them in there?
4: McDonald's french fries, exclusively.
0: Well, sure.
4: That's okay. It.
0: That's different.
4: That's it.
3: Well, your first mistake is McDonald's french fries go in there. Sweet and sour sauce.
0: What are you for?
4: Nah.
3: But I'm just saying,
4: dude, I love McDonald's fries and ketchup.
3: Even if you took a child, I don't know that anybody wants a ketchup smoothie.
1: No.
0: No.
1: I mean, look, my daughter loves
0: Canadians,
1: ketchup.
0: Maybe.
1: I promise you, if I offered that to her, she'd call me a name she's never called me before and splash it on me.
3: Yeah, I mean, they should just garnish it with a Dino Nugget or like a tater tot. I mean, why not?
1: Dino nugget garnish.
3: Yeah. All right. So this is kind of an interesting list here. We've all had these shows. These are shows that they say started out as a 10 out of 10, but ended as a 1 out of 10.
1: Yep.
0: Ooh, all right.
3: Right. Number one, I didn't even have to go to the end of the list because I know, Thrill, you like this show.
1: Lost.
3: Yes.
1: Yeah.
3: For it, I was like, I could hear him saying Lost already. That's number 13. They're just like,
1: but there's a reason. And
0: I feel like it's the most famous one that just completely crashed.
1: It did, but at least the writers were honest about why it was so effed up. They said, look, we did the show.

0: The show exploded. It was very cool. We had like 18 different plot lines going on. We somehow weave them all together. You're interested in each and every one of them, but we never had an out plan.
1: No.
0: All right? So we came up with all the stuff, and your belief was they're going to clear all this up in the end. That's why you cared?
2: Yeah.
0: And then they put it on the, like, hey, we're going to be done after two more seasons or something. So they tell the writers this, and the writers are like, well, look, man, we're just making crap up on the fly. There's no conclusion to this, but we got to figure out a conclusion.
3: Might as well just keep it going then.
0: So to their credit, they did the best they could to tie up all the stuff, but it's impossible to satisfy people when you don't have a plan. Mm-hmm. We just didn't know they didn't have a plan until they told them, hey, the show's coming to an end. Piss me off.
2: Right. Well, and a lot of people agree with you.
0: Yeah.
2: One that's a little more current that I think I have brought up during this segment, Yellowstone.
0: All right. I mean, I heard it jumped the shark a little bit. I never watched it, so I don't know.
2: Yeah, I really liked it, right? Like, I know there was all this talk about it was this political or whatever. I just liked the show.
0: Right.
2: Right? But then it got too crazy, and frankly, they need to end it. But that's what they say here. Like they say, Yellowstone, currently halfway through season 5, feels like I'm watching an endless stream of country music videos. So far, 9 episodes I watched. Really? I've been one. Yeah.
1: Like, I saw one episode. It was okay. It never really brought me back. I didn't catch the bug for Yellowstone, but...
2: That's what I'm saying. I loved it, but I just fell off. It was one of those things. The storylines had just gotten crazy.
1: Gotcha. Yeah.
2: You know what I mean?
0: It's just too much.
3: It seemed like I read more about people just like not getting along on the show.
1: Right. Like Kevin Costner being a problem.
3: Than I did about the actual show. It's like the news off the screen was, you know, more negative than positive.
2: Yeah.
3: I mean, look. It's weird. If you're successful, like the Super Bowl champion team doesn't hate each other. You know, they all get along because they win. I mean, to some
2: that's
3: degree.
2: Not true. Well, there's plenty degree. Of locker rooms where people don't like it. When you're winning, people don't mind as much.
3: Right. That's
2: when you're
3: right.
2: Right. Yeah. When you start losing, that stuff comes out. Because I mean, there's stories of teams where it's like the defense just doesn't talk to the offense. I would also say with Yellowstone, remember arguably the worst ending to a great show ever is Seinfeld.
0: Yeah.
2: They talk about it, but Seinfeld also they were smart enough. They were only on for so many seasons and they left.
0: Mm-hmm.
2: I think that's how it stands so great. Umbrella Academy makes the list. These are shows that start as 10 out of 10, but end it. It's a 1 out of 10. People are just like, first two seasons were great. Season 3 sucked.
0: Okay, fair.
2: I never really got into that one, so it didn't bug me as much. This one I bring up all the time as a joke. Prison Break.
0: Right, at some point.
2: In the name.
3: Well, you're out.
0: Yeah.
2: Right, and they're out. Just like, right, well, the whole show was based on them getting out of prison.
0: That's one of those shows you say, guys, if this is successful... 2-3 seasons, maybe.
2: Yeah.
0: Right. There's no way to continue this. It's called Prison Break.
2: Correct.
0: At some point, you'd have to call it The Fugitive.
3: Well, yeah. I mean, you're working in like a small convenience store in a small town in Missouri. No one knows you're there.
0: Yeah.
3: Like, that's the plot. He's out. He's hiding. In plain daylight.
2: All right. Let's see about you guys. Think about this. Game of Thrones.
1: I wondered if that one wouldn't come up. The problem with Game of Thrones is that they got like 5 seasons deep, and then they... outran George R. R. Martin's books. Like, he hadn't finished the other books yet, so they're like, we don't have the material to go off of,
0: that's
1: so then they had to create their own.
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1: It was
2: so
1: bad.
2: Good.
3: Well, yeah. And that's kind of the problem, because it wasn't so much a storyline as much. It was constant political political warfare is what it was, and stress and pressure, and it's kind of just living in that atmosphere. And then when you end it, it's this big grand battle that becomes this big thing, and that's not what the show was at all.
1: That's fair.
3: So, and they went on with a fan theory, which I didn't think it was a bad theory at all. It was a very popular theory that everybody went on with, so it worked for me. But I think it's just. It all of a sudden started throwing a bunch of stuff in there, a lot of callbacks that were throughout the rest of the show.
1: There was less intrigue, I think.
3: There was.
1: I guess
3: It was a lot more sit back and enjoy the ride, and I enjoyed the ride.
1: I did too.
4: That 70s show makes the list. They just said, look, by the final season, it was kind of unwatchable. That's another one. I love that show, but I just fell off, and it had so many seasons.
3: Is that 90s show still going?
1: I have not heard a thing about it, if it is.
3: Okay. Because I remember that they tried to revive it with
4: that
3: same
4: thing. Look that up.
3: We should look. You know what, Ted? Writers are on.
5: Well, the 70s show ended in 1979. I mean, they basically finished it at the end of the decade.
1: Yeah.
5: So I was like, well, now it's the 80s show.
4: The Walking Dead. The one guy just says, it kind of overstayed its welcome to the point that it inadvertently erased itself from mainstream consciousness.
1: Is it still on?
3: I will look that up too.
1: Oh, okay.
4: I know it was on for a while, and like even people that were Walking Dead fans were like, it's still on?
1: Yeah, I think I'm always surprised when I hear it's still on.
4: American Horror Story. That's another one. The story's kind of changed each year, the characters.
1: But it's an anthology, right?
4: Yes.
1: It's not like one story they're following.
4: No, it's one season. It's kind of like True Detective.
1: So one season is the story.
4: Right.
1: And then the next season, something completely different.
4: Yeah. Correct. And it's a horror story. But outside, it's like True Detective. There'll be two detectives. You don't know what the story is.
1: Okay.
3: That 90s show was canceled.
4: Oh.
3: Two seasons.
4: Shameless. It was 10 out of 10 for several seasons, but it got harder to watch as longer it went on. Agreed. I think if you've never seen Shameless, the first three seasons are just awesome.
1: I saw bits and pieces. My wife watched it. I don't know how she feels about the end of it, but I know she was deep into it. And a few episodes I saw, I liked. Okay, it is an effed up family, but I enjoyed it.
4: Oh, it's completely effed up, but it's hilarious.
3: There's only so much effed up that you can watch before it just gets sad.
4: I'd rather watch that effed up than the murder mysteries. I'm still bummed about that, the one I watched, Untamed.
3: Oh, God.
4: Again, worth watching, just sad, sad.
1: Oh, dude, last night... working late last night, got home at 8:30, 8:45, something like that. So my wife, super exhausted, but running the kids around, and I walk into the living room. I'm making myself dinner, and she's bawling.
3: Whoa!
1: Right? And I'm like, what the F, man? And like, she points to the screen. I don't remember the name, something like Year at Oxford or something like that. It's based on a book. I've never heard of it. Anyway, she's bawling, so me and my son are kind of poking fun at her. I'm like, do you watch anything uplifting? Boy, made me laugh. She goes, I thought this was going to be that. She's like, I wanted a dumb, easy to digest rom-com.
4: Yeah.
1: That's what she was going for. This thing was horribly sad. The love of her life's dying from cancer. I'm like, Jesus.
5: So she ended up really liking it.
1: Well, she's like, I like, but she's like, this is not the mood I want to be in tonight.
3: The movie My Oxford Year, let's see, is a romantic drama set at the University of Oxford. The film based on the novel star, okay, blah, blah, blah. As a student teaching and teaching assistant who fall in love, much of the filming place takes...
4: It's a rom-com that ends sad.
3: Yeah.
1: Yeah, he's dying of cancer.
4: Grey's Anatomy also makes the list.
3: Yeah.
4: I know people still watch it, but,
5: well,
4: that's on there.
3: There's only so many people you can kill off.
5: Or how many people can come to the hospital. I mean, it's a never-ending cycle.
3: Let's see.
4: Hospital drama.
5: Yeah,
4: right.
5: I was going to say, in all fairness, General Hospital's been on the air for, for 30, 40 years.
4: Pretty Little Liars. They said the show just kept going on, but the story had died.
5: No.
4: Shows started out 10 as a 10, but end as 1 out of 10. House of Cards.
3: Okay. The problem with that one is that Kevin Spacey got into trouble just in the middle of that show. And so then, like, it became this, you know, should you watch it, should you not watch it? And then I think the writing got lazy.
4: You're exact.
3: I enjoyed the show.
4: You're
3: really
4: right. The
3: did.
4: First four seasons are awesome, but then they're right. They had to write him out of the show.
3: Right.
4: Yeah.
3: And that just doesn't work.
4: Then Once Upon a Time got the number one list.
3: Okay. That makes a little bit of sense. It was a weak concept to begin with. Don't come at me. It was a weak concept to begin with.

0: basically all of your favorite fairy tale shows from Disney all come together, and there's like it's almost like a Severance thing where there's the real life version of them and there's a fantasy version of them, and it was interesting kind of for a one-off season, and then it just didn't stop because there's infinite doggone Disney characters.
1: Right.
0: They start with the classic princesses, and then all of a sudden it's like, and then here's Moana who came out a year ago. Like,
1: oh, come on.
0: Well, come on now, man.
2: Yeah, it is tough.
1: The problem is... So it's like the Fantastic Four at Disney, but there's 20.
0: You're right.
2: Yeah. I will say, if you ever go to Disney World at the MGM Studios... They have a show every night called Fantasmic.
0: Fantasmic. Okay.
2: And Mickey comes out and fights every villain from any Disney film.
1: What is he fighting? I mean, is he doing kung fu moves? Is it all kinds of magic stuff?
2: There's fireworks. There's actually, it's kind of cool. They have, because it's this big open space and they have like boats moving in.
1: All right.
2: And then they put up these water like screen, like it's water.
0: Oh.
2: And they'll flash stuff on there. Then he's up there shooting his fireworks.
0: Is it Wizard Mickey?
1: I am changing that. Wizard Mickey. Give me one day. Mickey is taking people out with a chainsaw, brother. Mm-hmm. Even if it's behind the wall, you'd see.
3: Throwing stars.
1: He is
3: nunchucks. Katana.
4: You know, it's all fun and games until Mick has to grab his gat.
3: Roundhouse to the head. Knocks it off.
4: Mickey's reloading.
3: I would go to that.
0: Sets off a claymore.
4: Say hello to my little friend.
0: All right.
1: The water turns red.
2: If you want to watch the preseason football over on King 5 locally tonight. But yeah, Pete's back in town. Should be fun to good. Let the pads pop.
1: Thank you, Tim. We appreciate it. 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
1: All right, here we go to New York, where one apartment had so many cockroaches, the ceiling fell in. Meanwhile, if your wife agrees to be married by a big jar of mayonnaise, your life is definitely going to be a win. Man takes a test drive and gets a ticket after cop doesn't understand a temporary tag. A driver on the Autobahn was going so fast he could get his own checkered flag. And a motorcyclist forgets that his sister was on the back of his bike. It is time for your headlines.
0: Now, it's time to hit the head. Lines. Here's my car.
2: Our top story tonight, we go to Florida, where a car salesman has some words for the legal system. He uploaded a video to TikTok detailing a recent encounter that he had with local police. He was he was test driving a vehicle at the time that he was stopped, and the officer explained that he was stopped for not having a license plate displayed on the car, at least not displayed properly. The encounter ended with the dealer getting a ticket, which he already plans on contesting. He attempted at the time to explain to the officer that he did indeed have a dealer plate on the car. In case you didn't know, car dealerships have dealer plates that are attached to magnets that can temporarily attach the cars with little effort. But due to the build of the car, the back end, it's all plastic. There is no actual metal there that is magnetized that he could do this. The only place that he could attach the plate was on the side of the car.
1: Oh, okay, that makes sense.
2: This was not good enough for the officer, who would not let the man take the car across the street to the dealership until he actually screwed the plate into its proper place.
1: Oh, God.
2: And that's the rules are is that it does need to be visible from the back of the car.
1: Even some just regular cars you buy now. A lot of states don't have a front tag.
2: Oh, yeah. Mm-hmm.
1: And you see people in Washington, we have a front and a back.
2: Mm-hmm.
1: There's often cars that don't even have a place for it in the front.
2: Right. Yeah.
1: Which I don't understand that.
2: You just drill right in.
1: Like a Tesla. Like some have them, some don't.
2: Right.
3: Stick it in the front of your windshield.
1: That's what I see.
4: Yeah, but what else are you going
3: to
4: do?
3: Right? That's what I do.
2: The officer actually tried to attach the license plate to the window.
4: The officer did?
2: Yeah. Didn't quite get how magnets work.
4: So they don't do an IQ test where they hire your ass.
2: I suppose not.
4: Cool.
2: But as soon as it didn't attach the windshield, he's like, I'm giving you a ticket.
1: Well,
2: like,
1: if I'm doing that, I'm doing high crimes. I can't read my tags.
3: I mean, my car doesn't have a spot for it. I literally leave it in the front of my windshield, and I just assume that works.
2: Yeah. I believe that does work.
1: I mean, it's all you got.
2: Don't quote me on that, but it just has to be visible from the back, and I'm guessing that for Washington, it has to also be visible from the front. So I think that does count. Don't quote me. In other news, to Minnesota, where family doesn't mean much, apparently. A man was arrested in connection with an injury to his sister that he had caused. A witness who caught video of the incident told the story of driving down the freeway in the early hours of the evening, spotting the man on his motorcycle with his sister on the back, riding at about 80 miles an hour. The man flipped off the car as he passed by him, I don't know why, but was too slow to react to a Land Rover that pulled into his lane of travel, causing him to make contact with the left rear bumper of the vehicle. The bike wobbled as a result of the hit, tossing his sister from the back of the bike. He's going 80 miles an hour, and his sister just got tossed. The man tells officers that he knew his sister had fallen off and even looked back after she was thrown before continuing right along, fleeing the scene.
4: Is that a better explanation to a cop officer? Hey, I know my sister came off the back.
2: I knew she was back there.
1: She was messed up, too.
2: She was, dude. Officers found him at home and initiated a breathalyzer test because he was likely drunk, which registered at a 0.12 blood alcohol content. Given the fact that he was at home, no alcohol charges were filed, but he is facing several other charges as his sister is in the hospital recovering from a severe head injury as a result of the crash. He's currently going through the court system.
4: Yeah, I know she fell off the back. Right. Not the best response.
2: Like, I get it.
3: Just don't care.
2: You're riding your bike drunk and you don't want to get in trouble. You left your sister for dead, dude.
4: Uh-huh.
2: Like, let's put it what it is. You left her for dead back there. She fell off at 80 miles an hour. You can't quite expect that. The other car that was filming it thought she was.
4: Yeah. Wouldn't you?
2: Yeah. You knock your head when you fall off at 80 miles an hour and they're not moving? Like, yep, they're gone.
4: I'm sure she'll bring that up at next Thanksgiving.
2: No, not at all. They don't hold grudges. Sisters?
3: Yeah.
2: Right, we have sisters there.
3: She'll be fine.
2: Yeah, she'll be all right. Honestly,
3: probably still talking.
2: The person that could probably get away with that quickest would be the brother.
4: Well, sure.
3: Yeah.
2: You know, spouse ain't going to get away with it. Parents sure as hell ain't going to get away with it. Little brother.
4: That's merely being a sibling. Like, oh, you could be bad.
2: Right. Oh, no, I did it on purpose. Speaking of speeders, let's go to Berlin, where limit has been found. Contrary to popular belief, limitless speeds are not universal throughout the entirety of the Autobahn, as some parts are subjected to posted speed limits, which is where our man got into trouble. One wouldn't think that a posted speed limit of 120 miles an hour is asking too much. Just keep it under 120. And that's miles. That's not kilos. That's miles an hour.
1: Yeah. Right.
2: But for him, it was, as he was clocked going 199.
1: Damn. In what car?
2: No kidding. That's what I wanted to know, Miles.
1: I mean, what level of Mercedes, BMW, right. what do you have?
4: It was a Gremlin.
1: Yeah, I mean, seriously.
4: It's an AMC Pacer.
2: The Volkswagen Rabbit.
1: Motorcycle. I'm like, okay.
2: Criminy. He was stopped by officers and issued a citation as well as a 3-month ban behind the wheel.
1: I wonder if he's playing like German music.
4: Yeah.
2: Just German polka.
1: Rammstein.
2: I'm Rammstein. See, I thought it was German polka.
1: Gojira, something weird.
3: Oh, no. That's French.
1: Oh, they're French.
3: Yeah, obviously, like drum and bass. Just like,
4: or yodeling. Yodeling. Bavarian yodeling music.
2: But just in case those storms get a bad taste in your mouth.
5: Thankfully, there's good news.
2: Getting married in Las Vegas, Nevada is nothing out of the ordinary. And being married by some sort of celebrity lookalike goes hand in hand with that choice of destination. But one couple truly takes the cake on uniqueness. Ted, you're going to want to look this up. They had entered a contest put on by Hellman's, the company that makes the favorite mayonnaise for quite a bit of the country. Yes, you thought right. And they were the lucky winners. What that meant was that Hellman's gave them a venue, $5,000 in travel expenses, plus food, a professional That's photographer, awesome. And an officiant for their special day by way of Manny Mayo.
3: Manny Mayo. I thought for sure it was going to be Tubby from Dukes because he's kind of famous, but Manny Mayo.
1: These two need to fight it out.
3: Well, Dukes has a bowl game.
1: I know.
3: How Tubby got so famous.
2: Oh, my gosh.
3: And also Hellman's. Can we just call it Hellman's on the West Coast? Start with the best foods
2: right.
3: crap.
2: Why are we best foods? That makes no sense. I don't get why there are selective brands regionally. You know, everything's Kroger. Like, why are we Fred Meyer?
4: Well, it used to be McCormick and Schilling. Now I believe it's all McCormick. So it used to be McCormick east of the Mississippi.
2: Oh, Schilling's out, dude.
4: The Schilling isn't. It's now just McCormick.
2: I don't know.
4: All right.
3: Manny Mayo, by the way, he's brand new. They're rolling him out this fall. Yeah. They had to do something, man. Telling you, the Dukes people were crushing it with that bowl game.
1: He's not wrong.
2: Oh, God.
3: I'm dead serious.
1: Yeah.
2: So Manny
1: it's
2: would
1: a
2: be
1: mayonnaise game. It's all about mascots.
2: It is. You never thought that there'd be a fight for mayonnaise.
1: But look,
3: why do you think Pop-Tarts are so in pop culture now? That Pop-Tarts bowl is huge. And those Pop-Tarts are all over. I mean, the one guy went into a toaster with a sign that said, I've been waiting my whole life for this. Like, he's dying, but yet he's happy.
2: He's stoked.
3: And there's college football around.
4: It's called death with dignity, Ted.
2: The only catch.
3: I should try that.
2: Yeah. The only catch was that their wedding would be used as a future advertisement for the company, which, side note,
1: they don't care.
2: After entering the contest, they couldn't imagine getting married any other way and were ecstatic to find out that they had won, and they celebrated their union just last month. Congratulations to the happy couple.
3: Dude, Manny's a big dude.

0: huge.
1: Yes, he is. He's huge.
0: Yeah.
1: Over 6 foot. Men's room sports, big win for the Mariners last night to take the series here at home against the White Sox last night, putting them one game in second place for the wild card. We are now comfortable in second place for the wild card, which I love. And also within 2 games of the Houston Astros for first place in the division, man. Knock that wood. That series wraps up today, and the Mariners will then have the Tampa Bay Rays here at home to contend with over the weekend. But wait, there's more. We set our sights on Soto a little bit longer as Pete Carroll and Geno Smith return to Lumen Field as the Raiders come to town for week one of the preseason featuring your Seattle Seahawks. We're back, baby! That game kicks off at 7 over on NFL Network and locally over on NBC. As far as your weather, we got a few clouds blowing in to bring temperatures down to a brisk 55 tonight. Tomorrow we should have a partly cloudy day with temperatures in the mid-70s to bring us on into the weekend. That's it for headlines with that. Go Hawks! Mike Hawk is up!
2: Thanks, sir. We appreciate it. We'll see you tomorrow for the return of Ted versus the FCC. Bad Choice Friday. Lovely Jolene is coming up next.
3: Yes, indeed. It's all true, but in the meantime, well, we be all about this bitch. So until tomorrow, please do what you do best. And for Aletha's sake, stay beautiful.
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4: 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It means fear of long words. 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
1: 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Always live on the free Odyssey app. Yeah. From the Pinkies Plumbing Studio. The

0: portions of the following program have been pre-recorded.
1: Well, Steve Miggs, I had a pretty good run of not getting speeding tickets. But this week I got a speeding ticket.
2: You got a speeding ticket. How fast were you going?
1: Well, here's the thing. I didn't realize how fast I was going until I received the speeding ticket in the mail.
2: Oh, no.
1: Yeah, I forgot. This actually happened.
2: This is a thing now.
1: This is a thing now. And it actually happened to me like months and months and months ago where I got mailed a warning.
2: Yes.
1: And they were like, hey, these new cameras are out. Like,
2: yes.
1: Slow down, you idiot. Well, I didn't really slow down very much, and I got a speeding ticket.
2: Yeah, because I got, it's so crazy, because the other day I got one, too. I was visiting, Ben Dragovan. He's got the Athlete Complete, where he just helps get your body better, in better shape. And I went to visit him, and then a few days later or whatever, a few weeks later, I got a speeding ticket, but it was for $0.
1: Oh, yeah. So my first one was for $0.
2: But I had to go online and acknowledge that I got the ticket, because it's like a warning.
1: So this one was not for $0.
2: How much was it for?
1: Okay, you want me to tell you how much I was over?
2: How much do you think?
1: Let me tell you how fast I was going.
2: Okay.
1: I was going 14 miles per hour over the speed limit.
3: I'm going to go 220.
2: Ooh. I'm going to say 269.
1: Ooh, nice. You guys were both like right in the pocket there. $248.
3: Wow.
1: Yeah.
2: Does this kind of a ticket go on your record? Because I know sometimes...
1: I don't know.
2: Sometimes like the camera ones don't. Like, I don't know.
1: Because there wasn't like a human interaction? I don't know.
2: I have no idea.
1: I'm just learning right now myself, but...
2: Good job giving, money to the economy.
1: You guys, and you know what? Here's the thing. I was late to my hair appointment. I remember the exact day that I was speeding that fast. I was late to my freaking hair appointment.
2: I don't like the speeding cameras. I don't like them at all.
1: But it leads to our simple question...
2: It used to just be the red light tickets in the mail. Now we get speeding tickets in the mail.
1: We're going to start with Matthew in Duval. Matthew, if you've ever gotten a speeding ticket in the mail, what was it for?
4: Well, I've gotten tickets in the mail, speeding photos, but I deserve those. They don't count. No, the one I got was I got into a wreck with a school bus. Ooh. And the police showed up, and they went through all the stuff. He asked me for my information and stuff, and I gave it to him, and it was all done. He said, go home. And 2 weeks later... I got a ticket in the mail for no operator's license, no valid. And I'm like, I got a valid operator's license. I called and they said, well, you didn't show the officer. The officer never asked me for my license. I didn't know I was required to show him. He never asked me to show it to him, ever.
2: Question,
4: and
2: when
4: so
2: you...
4: I took it to court.
2: Uh-huh.
4: And I had to... They said it was his word against mine, so I was guilty. And then so I threatened to pay the whole fine in pennies. And then the clerk got all mad at me there in Bothell, because this happened at Thrasher's Corner. But I had it all. I even had an affidavit from the school company saying I had it, but they said it was hearsay because it wasn't in person, that it was just in writing.
2: I have a dumb question. Were there any kids in the school bus?
4: No, she was empty, thank goodness.
2: Oh,
4: and it was
2: man,
4: her
2: right?
4: fault, right, but... I got a ticket for her fault because he never asked me to eat. And they're like, well, you should have showed it to him. I'm like, I didn't know I was required to voluntarily show my license to people.
2: You need to make a t-shirt that has your license on it. That way you never have to worry about that again.
1: Problem solved.
2: It's always there.
1: 206-803-ROCK, our simple question for Karen in Bonnie Lake. If you've ever received a ticket in the mail, what was it for?
5: I ran a red light.
2: Ooh.
1: Do you remember it?
5: Not really the place, but... Yeah, kind of, but not really. I think I was in Vice.
2: Did they have like the picture on the citation too, showing that you were?
5: Yeah, I didn't see it.
1: Dang it!
2: There's a red light cam in Puyallup that's kind of like right by Tacoma Boys, and people will know if they live in the Puyallup area. This light, man, it's constantly flashing like a flash. I'm like, so many tickets. Another ticket. That's the one wherever I'm like getting close to it. I'm like, it's turning yellow. Hit the brakes because you know you're going to get the ticket.
1: Oh, for sure. 206-803-ROCK. Our simple question for Angela in Hoodsport. If you've ever gotten a ticket in the mail, what was it for?
6: It was for speeding. I was on Sheridan in Bremerton, and there was like three little boxes on my ticket. And one of them was this, if this wasn't you driving, please, mark this box, or this is you, how do you want to pay it, and things like that. And so I marked the top one. It wasn't me driving, and I got out of a $149 ticket.
2: Why did they even give you that option, and why would anyone not pick that one?
6: Yeah, right.
1: I didn't know that was the thing. I need to go back home and check my ticket.
2: I don't think it is. I've never seen one like that before. I mean, I guess.
1: Nope, wasn't me.
2: Checking to see how honest you are.
1: I mean, I'm not very honest. I'll lie. Oh, yeah. I'll lie to get out of a ticket. Are you kidding me?
2: $200-something. Hell no. Your ass, I'm going to lie.
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16: See, Migs.
15: I have a silly question, maybe.
16: Yeah.
15: I don't know. For me, sometimes I find myself not willing to fight for my own self. And I tend to let things just go, whether it be because I'm intimidated or I'm just too shy. How do you deal with people like me where it's just like, yeah, I might walk in and be like, I don't know, is this a thing?
16: I think that's totally normal, right? It's really hard sometimes to stand up for ourselves.
9: right? 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What do I say? What if I'm wrong? I feel like I'm just bitching. Mm-hmm. Am I whining?
15: Am I wasting your time?
9: Right. And the truth of the matter is, no, you have a case. You deserve remedies. You deserve your medical care. Look, for 30 years at Palisade, we've been fighting for the rights of the injured every day. When you can't stand up, we stand up for you. When you're not sure what to do, we're sure what to do. So look, if you've got questions, if you're not quite sure if you have a case, call me. We're going to go after it. We're going to take care of you. We got your back. That's what we do at Palace Law.
15: Whether you're injured on the job or off the job, Patrick Palace said it himself. He's got your back. 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

0: ready to beat Migs. I know Rob from Port Orchard is. Rob, are you there?
1: Yep, I'm here.
0: All right, Steve. What song are you going to pick?
2: I'm going to go with...
0: Oh, no. This could get sideways.
2: Chumbawamba.
0: No, get out.
2: The whiskey drink song.
0: Oh, my God.
2: Tub thumping. Yeah. Get it ready, Danny. Get it freaking ready.
0: I vote no.
2: Too bad.
0: For those who are playing along, Rob, with excellent musical taste, will have 60 seconds to answer 10 questions. You can pass all you want, but you will only get 3 guesses per question. Rob, are you ready?
1: Yes.
0: What is Ace Ventura's profession?
1: Detective.
0: What's that?
1: Detective.
0: Yes. How many children does Flea have?
1: Pass.
0: What U.S. state is the raisin capital of the world?
1: The raisin capital? California.
0: Yes. Casey Kasem was the original voice of what cartoon character?
1: Bugs Bunny.
0: No.
1: Pass.
0: The Grand Canal is in what Italian city?
1: Venice.
0: Yes. What marsupial takes its name from the indigenous Australian term for no water?
1: Kangaroo.
0: No.
1: Koala.
0: Yes. Liberty Enlightening the World was the original name for what national monument?
1: The Washington Monument.
0: No.
1: Statue of Liberty.
0: Yes. Where on the body would you find the occiput?
1: The foot.
0: No.
1: The butt.
0: No.
1: The head.
0: Yes. Which 1980 film earned Stanley Kubrick a Razzie for Worst Director?
1: Fast.
0: 1, 2, 3, 4, 5, 6. Correct. All right, Rob. Not bad.
3: So is it going to be Tub Thumpin' or is it going to be Enter Sandman?
0: Honestly, I feel like it could go either way.
3: Okay.
0: I feel like it could go either way.
3: Jesus.
0: Steve?
2: This is exciting.
0: Welcome. Is it?
3: I think
0: welcome
3: so.
0: Back. Are you ready?
4: Yeah! Yeah! Yeah! Yeah! Yeah!
0: What is Ace Ventura's profession?
2: He is a pet detective.
0: Yes. How many children does Flea have?
2: Flea has 3 children.
0: Yes. What U.S. state is the raisin capital of the world?
2: California.
0: You know it. Casey Kasem was the original voice of what cartoon character?
2: That would be Shaggy D.
0: Yes.
2: The
0: Grand Canal is in what Italian city?
2: Venice.
0: Yes. What marsupial takes its name from the indigenous Australian term for no water?
2: A kangaroo?
0: No.
2: A camel?
0: No.
2: No water. A koala?
0: Yes. Liberty Enlightening the World was the original name for what national monument?
2: The Statue of Liberty.
0: Yes. Where on the body would you find the occiput?
2: On the foot.
0: No.
2: On the butt.
0: No.
2: On the arms?
0: No. Which 1980 film earned Stanley Kubrick a Razzie nomination for Worst Director?
2: A Clockwork Orange.
0: No.
2: What's that one? Oh, crap. I can't think of it. Hairspray.
0: No.
2: Shattered Dreams.
0: No. Steve, you got 1, 2, 3, 4, 5, 6, 7 correct, and that is a win. 7-6. Sorry, Rob, you were so close to Enter Sandman.
1: Well, good game.
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2: Rockaholics, we want to hear the story about a time you had an awkward interaction with a coworker. What happened? 206-803-ROCK. Annie and Allen, tell us about the awkward interaction you had with a coworker.
3: Hi, you guys.
4: What's up, Annie?
3: I started working at the School for the Deaf in the athletics department. 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And so I asked one of the older men, one of my coworkers, in the snack bar in front of about 75 high school seniors, if he wanted a piece of my pizza. But
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2: Oh, let's go.
3: What's the hand signal for that?
2: Annie, how were things after all of this? Was it tense for a while or awkward for a while, or did you get to go back to business as usual eventually?
4: It was a little awkward, but I still have students to this day. Yeah. They will walk up and sign to me, "Do you remember what you asked Jerry Shaw in school?"
3: That is amazing.
2: Thanks, Annie. I love that.
3: Annie doesn't eat pizza anymore. I don't even want to offer up a slice of pizza ever again.
2: Oh, my gosh.
3: That's incredible.
2: 206-803-ROCK. If you have ever had an awkward interaction with a coworker, we want to hear what happened.
3: Some of these text messages are just great. Someone said, "My coworker pulled me aside and said, 'Hey, your fly's been down since the morning meeting.' And I presented to 40 people."
2: No. What are you selling, awesome. Hot dogs?
3: Yes, it's exactly what he's doing. Little Smokies, actually.
2: Little Smokies.
3: Someone said I accidentally called my boss Dad. At least he didn't call him Daddy.
2: That was what I was going to say. Daddy would be way worse.
3: Someone said HR actually pulled me aside to say I need to stop heating up fish in the microwave. Yeah. Apparently, it was a recurring issue.
2: Yeah, you just don't do that. Do that at your home if you want, but you don't do that in the shared office microwave.
3: Yeah, if you bring in fish, I think you got to just eat it cold.
5: Have you ever done one of those things where you don't realize who's on the reply all, and then they're asking you about something, and then you kind of like talk crap about somebody on the thing because they didn't do a great job, and then you realize, oh, they were on that chain,
2: and you're like,
5: I need to dial that back and apologize.
3: I was on the other end of it.
5: Oh.
3: Where like someone replied all when they clearly did not want me on that reply.
2: Oh,
3: yeah. No. It was a while back, but I remember it wasn't anything terrible. Like it wasn't anything that like fractured the relationship with the person. It was just a high up person that I was buddies with. So like they replied all to something cuz they didn't like the idea and they kind of crapped on it, and I was just like, "F it." I replied all to the reply all and kind of told them why I went with that decision. And then my phone rang immediately. Yeah. And I was dying laughing. I looked at my, because I was at home, and I looked at Sid, and I'm like, "Look, he replied all, and this is what he wrote." And she's like, "What do you do about it?" I'm like, "I'm going to reply all to the reply all." Like, well, might as well just nip it in the bud. Like,
2: yeah.
3: Why? Otherwise, it's going to be awkward. So I did, and my phone was ringing practically the moment I hit send. I think
2: maybe
3: realized it. And then when he saw I replied, he's like, props to him. Like, we had a good talk after that, but it was just, it could have went really bad.
2: Was the idea bad, though?
3: No. You know what? The idea happened.
5: Wow.
3: I was able to then fully explain this is the idea that I had. And he's like, "All right, I'm willing to give..." I think he was willing to give it a pass because of how embarrassed he was.
2: Wow.
3: I wonder if that was, that never happened, if the idea would have ever happened.
5: Probably not.
3: Right.
5: No, reply alls are dangerous, guys.
3: I know. Well, there's been times where, like, even like on, like, you send something off and you don't realize it's a group chat that includes somebody. I've done that, like, on Instagram.
2: No.
3: Right, with you guys. And then it was like, thankfully, Danny was looking out.
2: Unsend.
3: I unsent it, rather. He's like, "Dude, you know that this person's also on that group chat?" I'm like, "Nope, did not realize it. We need to name our group chats."
2: Keep it awkward.
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21: We want to know what bit you. Maybe it was a dog, a snake, a shark, or maybe something way more embarrassing than that.
22: And a little context is because some kid got bit by a barracuda while just doing handstands in the ocean.
21: 206-803-ROCK, what bit you? Christina in Fall City, what bit you?
23: An iguana.
21: Whose iguana was it?
23: It was my iguana. Like, my mom wasn't a pet person, and when I was a teenager, I convinced her to let me have my friend's iguana that he didn't want because it was mean. And I was very sure that I would make it my best friend.
22: Uh-huh.
23: And I did eventually, but it bit me several times in the process.
21: Does an iguana bite leave, like, marks, or do you bleed?
23: Oh, yeah.
21: Ooh.
23: Yeah, so their mouths are designed to rip out flesh. So they bite you, and then they do alligator turns. They start twisting like an alligator does. So I had, every time it bit me, and you can't pull your hand away because its teeth are like angled. So if you pull your hand out, you're actually ripping the flesh off yourself, right? So I had to grab it on the back of its neck before it starts turning, and then have someone grab a spatula and open its mouth off and pry it off.
22: Wait, did you just have like a spatula handy just in case in any situation?
23: Oh, yeah.
22: All right, so then did mom, after the first time the iguana bit you, I would think as a parent, I'd be like, yo, that iguana experiment ends today. This thing is out.
23: No, my mom wasn't the nicest person, so she didn't care too much about the iguana bite.
22: She saw these as lessons.
23: Yeah. Well, and iguanas have the tail that whips too, right? So not only are you getting bit, but then if it's really mad, it thrashes its tail around, so you're also getting smacked with a stick at the same time.
22: So how long did you have this iguana for?
23: Oh my gosh, his name was Gomez, and I had it for probably 5 years, and it did eventually tame up and become my friend, and it died because it wouldn't stay in its enclosure, so it would always get out, and I had a friend over with its dog, and its dog bit him in the head.
21: Oh, God!
23: And he died. I know, it was very tragic.
22: God, dogs rule.
21: Wow. Doug on I-5.
22: That took a dark turn.
21: What bit you?
24: What bit me? Well, back in the day, there used to be some strip clubs in North Everett. I live in Stanwood.
21: Yeah.
24: And I got bit by a stripper.
22: Now, I hear when a stripper bites you, you need a spatula to be able to pull their teeth out of your skin.
24: Oh, my God. It was something. Like, every time I hear that song, I'm in love with a stripper, I hear I got bit by a stripper. It happened twice.
22: Twice? Same girl?
24: I also wound up at a strip club on Lake City Way, and I got bit, and I bit back.
21: Oh!
24: And then I got kicked out.
21: Do you have to pay extra for the bite?
24: Probably.
22: Is that the stripper in the background barking right now? Was it the same stripper?
24: No, I don't think so, but maybe.
21: Makes the round.
22: Some call Doug a tasty custy.
21: Vanessa in Bonnie Lake, what bit you?
25: A ferret.
21: Oh, no. Whose ferret was it?
25: It was my aunt's ferret. I was just getting home from work. I was tired. I decided to lay down on the couch and watch some TV shows. I'm drifting off to bed, and here comes this ferret, Barry. She was a good ferret until then, but she freaking took a chunk of my big toe off.
21: What?
25: And I flung her across the room. And she hit her back on the wall. She takes off, and I'm freaking out. She comes back 10 minutes later with a dead frog and throws it on my lap.
22: Wow. She's like, look, this is you if you ever fling me against the wall again.
25: She was making up for her wrongs.
21: Yeah.
22: Oh, so you thought that was a gift?
21: Yeah, it was a gift.
22: I see
21: I'm
22: that more.
21: Sorry.
22: I see that more as a warning. Yeah.
21: 206-803-ROCK. Larry and Lacey, what bit you?
0: Yellowhead moray eel.
21: Where was that?
0: In my fish tank.
22: Wait, so you owned an eel?
0: I did. He was, at the time, he was only about 2.5 to 3 feet long. When he died, he was about 4 feet long. But I was cleaning the tank, and he thought my finger was a fish, and he decided to have lunch.
21: Did that make you, did you, like, have scarring or bleeding or anything like that?
0: Oh, it cut an artery. So I'm a nurse, so I eventually got his mouth off me. I was screaming like a little girl.
21: Oh,
0: my daughters were laughing at me.
22: Oh, thanks, kids. How, wait, so yeah, you said this, you said the eel got about 4 feet long. How big of a tank do you have to have this eel in then?
0: He was his tank was like 6 feet long.
21: Wow. What made you passionate about eels?
0: I saw him at the fish store. He was gorgeous, so I got him, and he was very beautiful. Loved watching him swim, so.
22: And did you keep him after he bit you?
0: Oh, yeah.
22: What was his name?
0: That guy went through a lot. He bit me. I dropped him on the floor. He was in a car accident when we brought him home one time. So,
22: well, why'd you let the
0: went through a lot.
22: Why'd you let the eel drive the car?
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0: 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The Daily Mix Show is on deck. Guitars plugged in. Drums ready to go. Chickens.
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4: Good morning, Rockaholics. Happy Friday and welcome to the end of the traditional work week. We did it.
5: We did.
4: And I've got plans this weekend, Steve Miggs. Tomorrow, I am going to be in the Stanwood Camino Parade.
5: Nice.
4: I know, and you know, we're kind of parade people now. I mean, we do the Stanwood Shortest St. Patrick's Day Parade in March.
5: So, I mean, is this like our competition, this parade, or like what are we
4: doing? Well, it's a standard length parade.
5: I mean,
4: it's like over a mile, probably.
5: Are you there just like scoping out the competition?
4: Yeah,
5: you,
4: I'm going to see if I can get some
5: can
4: tips.
5: Can you sabotage it?
4: Maybe I'll, yeah, I probably could.
5: Let's do that.
4: But the best part was when they first invited me to be part of this parade, they were like, do you have a vehicle for this parade, or would you like one provided for you? And I was like, ma'am, we are a Kia family. No disrespect, but I'm like, I don't think that my husband's 2008 Kia or my 2023 Kia is quite parade material.
5: What are you talking about?
4: I want a fancy car.
5: At the Macy's Thanksgiving Day Parade, they always have a Kia Sportage.
4: They do, yeah. Everybody gets real excited for that.
5: So what are you like, are they going to give you like an old school convertible?
4: I think so. So there's
5: will they have a driver?
4: Yes.
5: Oh, T-Dog's getting wasted. Right?
4: Literally did not cross my mind until right now, Steve. Great idea.
5: You got a DD.
4: Got a DD.
5: Wow. They're like, hey, can you pick me up at my house? They're like, wait, this is a parade. This isn't
4: this
5: like
4: is
5: our...
4: for the children, lady. No, but I'm really excited because I don't know. So the Twin City Idlers, I believe, is the name of the car club in our area.
5: Okay.
4: And so one of them is hooking me up with some sick ride, and I don't even have to drive it, which is probably for the best, considering I just got a speeding ticket last week. So
5: yeah, but they all say, you know, they're going to let you drive one of their nice cars.
4: Hell no.
5: Does that mean that you're going to be providing the candy?
4: I think so.
5: Well, you need to know if you are or not, because it's tomorrow.
4: Well, I emailed the lady, and I was like, is the candy provided, or do I need to get the candy? Because then I got to go and get a couple of bags if I... And then...
5: I'm picturing her hanging up the phone, looking at her coworker, going, this bitch, she wants a car.
4: She's an idiot.
5: She wants candy. Like,
6: also,
5: why did we invite her?
6: If you're going to be drunk Taryn on this thing,
4: oh,
6: you need to be
4: God.
6: Throwing out minis, not candy.
5: Oh, like
4: just to the parents, handing out like
6: fireballs.
4: Little fireball shots.
5: Jello shots.
4: You guys,
5: alcoholic and non-alcoholic.
4: Yes.
5: For the children.
4: I will never be invited back to this
5: That's
4: parade
5: the goal.
4: Ever again.
6: That's what we just said. Sabotage, Taryn.
4: Well, I cannot wait to update you guys on Monday on how this thing goes.
5: Just put like a sticker on the ones that, that have alcohol in it. Like get like the green face that looks sick.
4: Oh, Mr. Yuck.
5: Yes.
4: Oh,
5: and then
4: perfect.
5: For the kids, a happy face. Nothing wrong will happen.
4: No. You're so smart.
5: Thank you.
4: Let's get into the Daily Mix download.
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0: Here's your daily dose of doings happening in the world.
5: There is a reason why Danny hasn't been invited to the West Seattle parade and I haven't been invited to the Puyallup parade. I'm not even sure if there are ones though.
4: Oh my, we got to find out.
5: Oh, that's the goal for 2027.
4: Every single one of us get into our own town parade.
5: Hey, the DMB is brought to you by Palace Law. And today it's National Talk in an Elevator Day. So make things awkward today. It's Friday. Ask somebody how their day's going.
4: That's not awkward.
5: What was that sound?
6: Oh, okay. That was my alarm telling me to remind you guys that the show started.
5: Oh, show's going on, guys.
4: It's underway.
5: All right, it's also National Cotton Candy Day. Maybe have some small talk about cotton candy in the elevator. Ask them what their favorite color cotton candy is.
4: So I'm actually going to a wedding tomorrow where there will be a cotton candy machine, and I am so excited.
5: Tatum loves the cotton candy. And
4: yeah.
5: When we were in Coeur d'Alene, there was like a little fair going on or a little night market, and they had a cotton candy that had no artificial dyes in it.
4: So is it just white?
5: Yes.
4: Oh.
5: It was weird, but it tasted, it was like, it had a really good taste to it.
4: And interesting.
5: We were trying to convince my wife that it was healthy and that we should get more. And she's like, no, it just doesn't have dye in it. It's still not healthy
4: it's
5: for
4: like
5: you.
4: It's like a weight loss cotton candy.
5: It's still a giant poof of sugar.
4: It's for your gains.
5: Yeah. Hey, the Mariners, they're not, they didn't win.
4: No.
5: 6-2. They got crushed by the Dodgers. It was a rough go for them. But you know what? They're coming back. They got a weekend stint here against the Minnesota Twins. I'm taking Tatum and the Wyski on Sunday, so hopefully we see something better than what we witnessed yesterday. But a rumor has it that Emerson Hancock is on the trade block. They're trying to figure out who to deal, try and get more bats. They need help.
4: Yeah.
5: They've got a lot of pitching. So, I mean, it makes sense. Even though this guy does look like the future is very bright for him, we need to figure some stuff out. And if the team's not going to get rid of the manager, which is what they should do, but I don't think it's going to happen, then maybe we need to find some bats.
4: Ouch.
5: I know.
4: Seattle Police Chief Sean Barnes has resigned, and Mayor Katie Wilson has appointed Deputy Chief Andre Sales as Interim Police Chief. Barnes says he hopes that the leadership change will allow the city to refocus on preventing youth gun violence, specifically after the Bite of Seattle shooting, while Katie Wilson did thank him for his service and said that a big search for a permanent chief will begin soon.
5: And a lot of people are now worried about, like, safety in public things, and I can understand that. And so, like, Bumper Shoot, you know, that's going to be happening. I'm going to be wrestling at Bumper Shoot.
4: Yeah.
5: And that thought does cross your mind. You're like, you figure everything's going to be fine. You can't live in fear, but still, it's still fresh from something like that happening. And they said that they are adding extra security measures following what happened with the Bite of Seattle, including more police officers, increased private security, expanded screening at entrances as well. Festival leaders also say that attendee safety is their top priority, and I get that. Of course they're going to make sure things are going to be okay, and that's going to be happening Labor Day weekend.
4: What day are you wrestling, Steve?
5: Both days.
4: I believe. Man, you are just a hot commodity.
5: At least I'm saying I'm going to, because I want to make sure I'm there for Turnstile, because they're performing, and then Death Camp performing the other day. But the goal is to wrestle both days.
4: That's awesome.
5: So long as my body holds up.
4: You can do it. I think so. The Blue Angels kicked off their practice flights yesterday ahead of Seafair.
5: There they are. I heard it when I left work yesterday.
6: Dude, I was like, what
5: scared the crap out of me?
6: I was like, what's wrong with my truck? It's just brand new. What is that noise? And I was like, oh, it's a good one.
4: Well, if you're wondering if there were protesters, of course there were.
5: When are we getting our electronic Blue Angels?
4: No. The activists there were citing concerns about noise, air pollution, climate impacts, and health. But Seafair organizers say that they do respect those protests, but the Blue Angels are remaining a beloved part of our Seafair Festival. Performances are scheduled to happen today through Sunday.
5: I kind of love that tactic. We hear you. We respect your wishes. We're still not going to change things. Yeah. Suck it. We got planes flying.
4: Grab some earplugs. Saddle up.
5: There they go.
4: I love watching the Blue Angels. It's just magical every time.
5: I ain't gonna lie. Like, yesterday when I heard it, at first it startled me, but then I realized it was the Blue Angels. I'm like, oh, it's Blue Angels season. Exactly. Hey, as far as weather, we're gonna be hitting a high of 81 degrees today. It's gonna be a nice, clear day. That is the DMD, brought to you by Snoqualmie Casino and Hotel. Look out! And that's what's up.
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4: Rockaholics, we know that you love stepping up to the plate when we ask for a little help. And right now we want to take care of our junior rockaholics with a thing we call Kicks for Kids. We have a goal of $20,000, and those $20,000 will go toward buying sneakers for back to school for local children in need. 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
5: 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We're stuck. We're stuck at around $1,800.
4: Oh, let's get unstuck.
5: Yes. What do we say? Like, it'd be nice to get at least over $2,000 before the show's over today.
4: I think that would be fantastic. So I think we can do it.
5: Any amount helps. $1, $5, $5,000, whatever you got. 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
18: Yesterday, during our Straight to the Comments segment, we were talking about Ted Lasso.
16: New season coming up.
18: I'm so excited. And it all led to this chat.
16: All right, we have a couple more comments about the brand new Ted Lasso season, the trailer that dropped, and people are commenting on it. Are you ready for the next
18: one?
20: Yes. Welcome back, Ted. When I lost my job a couple years ago, my wife and I decided to give this show a shot. We really needed the positivity that was in this show at the time. We love you, Ted.
18: See?
16: Is there a show that helped get you through tough times? I ask because when I lost my job, when I was working at this place called K-Rock, and it lasted for like a blip in Seattle. And then at the time, my relationship was ending, lost the job, kind of went down a dark spiral in my life. And the thing that helped get me out of it, of all things.
18: Before Ted Lasso,
16: Conan O'Brien.
18: Oh, love Conan.
16: I would stay, because I would not sleep. I could not sleep. My anxiety was crazy. And I would just watch Conan at night, every night. And the bands that he would have on, the comedy, the bits, that forever, like, I will always have nothing but a soft spot in my heart for Conan O'Brien, because it in a weird way, helped get me through some crap.
18: I can totally see that.
16: Okay, how about you?
18: God, I don't know if there is one for
16: Danny,
18: me.
16: Danny, anything?
21: Cops? Dude, when I was going through a breakup back in the day, and I was just, like, in my apartment by myself, that was, like, what I just had on all the time, and it just made me feel, like, good.
22: Bad boys.
21: Exactly.
18: You're like, hey, I'm not that bad. Actually, you know what? Now that you bring it up, Intervention.
16: Okay, so we do have a show.
21: Good one.
18: Intervention. It's like, you know what? You're falling apart, but you're not this bad yet. So just keep your head up, kid.
16: You know, there's another one. Like, when my wife and I were going through, I felt like it kind of put a smile on our face when we were dealing with all the fertility crap that was going on in our life. And it was just kind of a rough patch. And it was Parks and Rec.
18: Oh, yeah. That's a good one, too.
16: That was a super
18: very
16: fun.
18: Very feel good.
16: That and How I Met Your Mother.
18: Mm-hmm.
16: These are just, like, fun, mindless shows that, like, just kind of put a smile on our face.
18: See, we need Ted Lasso.
16: And Intervention. Listening back, I forgot all about that show. That was the one with the guy that cried, right?
18: Yes. Oh, the
23: because
18: cry.
23: Because I know. Somewhere deep down in my heart, I still love you.
16: And now get ready.
18: Brace yourselves.
16: Because one of the most epic cries of all time happens. This is coming out of an actual person's mouth.

0: And this show helped you.
1: Oh, absolutely. I was like, you know what? I'm near the bottom, but I'm not at rock bottom.
0: Do you remember when Family Guy parodied it, did a parody of that?
1: Yes.
2: Deep down in my heart, I still love you.
0: Here it comes. I forgot all about Intervention.
1: The gal with the keyboard duster was always my favorite.
0: And Danny mentioned Cops. What was the gal with the keyboard duster?
1: Oh, she was huffing the duster. You know your little keyboard. So she would be like sucking it up, and then her voice would change.
0: Wasn't that what like Steve-O dealt with at one point?
1: I think so.
0: He was hooked on that, I think, if I remember watching.
1: And her voice would get all wild, like, you don't even know me. And I'm like, oh, jeez.
3: That's so scary. I can't even imagine doing that kind of keyboard duster. Like, you're reaching you low in life.
1: Danny's such a good boy. You know, never smoked pot. He's on his best behavior. But
0: now he's into keyboard
1: But now he's
0: dusters.
1: Into duster.
0: Yeah. Well, someone texted in and said, Cops. Just like Danny. Every time I think my life's a mess, I watched one episode and I realized I was doing okay.
1: Yeah.
0: It was cool. Like, when we were talking about this yesterday, a bunch of people started texting in, like, some of their stories. One person said, Ted Lasso came out right after I lost my job. It sounds kind of cheesy. But hearing Be Curious, Not Judgmental, honestly changed how I handled everything.
1: Oh, that's so
0: sweet. Another
1: person
0: says, when my son was born 3 months early, we pretty much lived at Seattle's Children. We watched Bluey in his room every day. I still can't hear the theme song without tearing up.
3: You know, another one for me, and I know it's for Steve too, and it's not necessarily comfort, but it's definitely background noise. Diners, Drive-Ins, and Dives.
0: Oh,
3: I can leave that on all day long, and I'm just like, it's just noise, but it's also one of those things you just look and you're like, I feel so good.
0: I have three of those when it comes to like those kind of shows. Diners, Drive-Ins, and Dives, Man vs. Food.
1: Yeah.
0: Either host. Honestly, I liked even like the guy with the mustache.
3: Yeah, Casey.
0: Yeah. That guy's awesome. I want to go out drinking with that guy.
3: Me too.
0: And eat like a lot of unhealthy food.
3: Me too.
0: And then Carnival Eats.
1: What's Carnival Eats? Is it just fair food?
0: Yes.
1: What? Where is this streaming service?
0: No idea. I just type in Carnival Eats on my remote control and then it just pops up and it's just like this dude just goes around. He's gone to the Washington State Fair, but he goes everywhere.
1: Is he coming to the Stanwood Camino Community Fair this weekend?
0: I don't know if he's like on call. I don't even know if the show still is like making new episodes, but it is. If you want to, it's going to just have a mindless, dumb show to watch, and that's just going to make you want to go to a fair. That is the go-to.
1: I feel like we all do Carnival Eats on our own every time.
0: Right.
1: It's like we get real excited, we split off, we find all the best things, and then we come back and report on it.
0: Now I want to go to all these other carnivals that he's gotten, all these other like, you know, fairs, and just eat all the food.
1: He's really selling it.
0: Shockingly, most of them are pretty much the same. It's all just like really unhealthy deep fried food.
3: Yep.
0: With something inside of it.
1: I want that.
0: Yes.
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3: What was a show, a movie, or any form of entertainment that helped get you through some tough times? Call 206-803-ROCK and tell us about it. Marty in Seattle.
4: Marty.
3: What was the show, the movie, the form of entertainment that helped you through some tough times?
5: Yeah, so for me, it wasn't really a show. It was a comic book. Back when I was a kid, I used to read Spider-Man and X-Men and things like that. And I'm a healthcare provider. And when COVID hit, it was just a mess. Like, you know, we didn't know what was going on. And I kind of retreated back into comic books. I started getting Amazing Spider-Man back in my life, and I started reading it again, and there was no COVID in Spider-Man. Peter Parker was still, you know, Spider-Man and struggling with hiding his identity and fighting Doc Ock and fighting all the other supervillains, and it was just one of those things where it was back to normalcy for me during that time.
3: So, Marty, did you already have these comic books on hand, or did you reinvest in the comic books from your childhood?
5: Good question. So, no, I sold all my comic books as a kid to get married because, you know, you don't think that they're worth anything at that time.
4: Right.
5: I totally just bought back into them. You can have them shipped to your door, and I started reading all over again.
4: Are you excited about that? I just saw the new Spider-Man comes out this weekend. Are you still a Spider-Man fan in the sense that you're going to go see the movie?
5: I will definitely go see the movie. And the 1,000th issue of Amazing Spider-Man comes out in September, and I'm super psyched about it.
3: Marty, of all your comic books that you collected back in the day, was there one that you know was maybe worth the most?
5: Man, I love... There was a Hulk versus Wolverine that was done forever, ever ago, and it was the most amazing cover, and I miss that comic book desperately.
3: Oh.
5: And I used to collect Punisher, like the original Punisher,
4: yes.
5: And I had all the originals, and man, I do miss those a lot. They were fantastic.
4: Dude, I had the first few Punishers as well, and then my brother, he sold a bunch of the stuff, including that, and he was like, I told him, I was like, whatever you get for it, it's fine. Because I it was out of sight, out of mind.
3: Oh,
4: I think you got a couple bucks out of the deal, but it wasn't anything like crazy.
3: God, and Marty was talking about, you know, getting through COVID.
4: I forgot about
3: it. Remember that it was going to be Tiger King? The Tiger King. Joe Exotic was going to get us all through COVID. And that we all watched that in a couple of days, and it kept going.
4: I still contend that the Tiger King show would have not been as successful had it not been for the fact that we were all stuck in our homes and nothing else to watch.
3: 100%.
4: I mean, I enjoyed every second of it, but I feel like that just became like the one thing we could all bond over.
3: Carol Baskin.
4: We're all fighting over masks and this and that and everything else, but one thing we could all agree with is that the Tiger King was a fun watch.
3: 206-803-ROCK. Joel in Seattle, what's a show, a movie, or any form of entertainment that helped get you through a tough time?
6: Well, I've decided not to talk about it, but I just wanted to say that I enjoy your show, and hopefully I'll beat Migs today.
3: Ooh, all right. All right, Joel, we're pulling for you.
4: Was he in a bath right there?
3: It sounded like maybe he was washing.
4: And also, he just decided he didn't want to talk about it? Well, I decided I don't want to play Beat Migs against him.
7: Wow.
4: And that's how it is.
3: And that's how it is.
4: That's the bottom line.
3: 206-803-ROCK. What's a movie, a show, or any form of entertainment that helped you through a tough time? Oh, God. Oh, God.
4: No, I'm just trying to wrap my head around someone who just waited on hold for several minutes. We put him up on to play or to talk, and he's like, you know what? I changed my mind. I want to talk about this. Cool.
3: Yeah, maybe it's just not the right time.
4: All right, someone texted and said Bar Rescue. That's a good one.
3: I don't think I've ever seen an episode. Is that where they go in and like fix a bar? Okay. Do they rescue a bar?
4: It's a balding New Yorker guy who's got a lot of energy, goes in, at some point gets so pissed off at everybody because it's just being run so poorly, goes, shut it all down! Makes somebody cry. Another person wants to fight him. And by the end, they all kind of come together for a big kumbaya. And he comes up with some like new name, some new hip name for the place with a new signature drink. And then eventually they close down because they couldn't keep up.
8: And it's 14 seasons of that exact premise.
3: Cow.
4: And I've watched probably 12 of those.

0: season.
1: So who's the John Taffer? John Taffer.
0: He's awesome. I still want to be on the show.
2: Yeah.
0: Whenever he goes to any market or market, any city, he will hit up sometimes like the local radio people to go and do some intel. Like they go there, they order some drinks, they order some food, and then they get back to John Taffer and tell him how they think the place was run.
1: Is this still happening currently?
0: I don't know.
1: Well, I want to be involved as well.
0: I tell you, but I chose to not talk about it anymore.
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1: Change your mind. Change your mind. Do you think that you are smart enough to take down Steve Miggs? 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He has 127 losses and 57 ties in 2026. You can call now. 206-803-ROCK is our number, and we will play Beat Miggs at 650.

0: In case you were trying to find that hole-in-one certificate during the last men's room performance, here's what you missed.
1: 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There's no one on the plane. Oh, no. 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

0: Hell yeah. Let's get to our contestant. It's Landon in Lacey. Landon, are you there?
1: Yes, ma'am.
0: All right, Steve, time for you to get out of here.
2: Bye-bye.
0: For those playing along, Landon will have 60 seconds to answer 10 questions. You can pass all you want, but you will only get 3 guesses per question. Landon, are you ready?
1: I'm ready.
0: Who is the lead singer of Aerosmith?
1: Steven Tyler.
0: Correct. What company makes the PlayStation console?
1: Sony.
0: Yes. In 2006, Pluto was downgraded to what?
1: A subplanet?
0: No.
1: A dwarf planet.
0: Yeah, there you go. Which sequel used the tagline, just when you thought it was safe to go back in the water?
1: Pass.
0: Jarvis Island in the South Pacific belongs to what country?
1: South Pacific. Samoa?
0: No.
1: Hawaii?
0: No.
1: Oh, that's America. Pass.
0: Being an odd number, how many feet does a snail have?
1: A snail?
0: Yeah.
1: 11?
0: No.
1: 9?
0: No.
1: 12? No, 13?
0: No. In what South American country would you celebrate Carnival?
1: Carnival?
0: Yeah.
1: Venezuela.
0: No. Landon, we got you down for 3.
1: Oh, my goodness.
3: It's pronounced Carnival, man.
0: Carnival. Thanks, Danny. Carnival.
3: Carnival.
0: Carnival.
4: Oh, sorry.
3: Uh-oh.
0: Steve, welcome back.
3: It's nice to be back.
0: Are you ready?
5: Showtime.
3: Oh, excuse me.
0: What'd you just do, burp?
3: Yeah.
0: Who is the lead singer of Aerosmith?
3: Steven Tyler.
0: Yes. What company makes the PlayStation console?
3: Nintendo.
0: No.
3: Sony.
0: Yeah. So. In 2006, Pluto was downgraded to what?
3: A dwarf planet.
0: Yes. Which sequel used the tagline, just when you thought it was safe to go back in the water?
3: Jaws.
0: Yes. Jarvis Island in the South Pacific belongs to what country?
3: I don't know. Bermuda.
0: No.
3: Jarvis Island.
0: Yep.
3: Mexico.
0: No.
3: Jamaica.
0: No. Being an odd number, how many feet does a snail have?
3: How many feet?
0: Feet, yes.
3: Odd. 5.
0: No.
3: 3.
0: No.
3: 7.
0: No. In what South American country would you celebrate Carnival or Carnival?
3: Is that Chile?
0: No.
3: Brazil.
0: Yes. Which Italian fashion designer was murdered outside his Miami mansion in 97?
3: Versace?
0: Yes. Which president is featured on the U.S. Purple Heart Medal?
3: Oh, Washington.
0: Yes. What bathroom accessories did John Candy sell in the movie Planes, Trains, and Automobiles?
3: Squatty potty.
0: No.
3: Crap, what was it? A plunger.
0: No. 1, 2, 3, 4, 5, 6, 7 correct. That is a win. 7-3. Sorry, Landon.
1: Hey, it's all good. Happy Friday, y'all.
0: Hey, you too. Happy Friday to you.
6: It's a celebration.
0: Jarvis Island in the South Pacific belongs to the United States of America.
3: Oh, dang it.
0: A snail has but 1 foot.
3: Oh, duh.
0: Just 1 little foot.
3: I overthought that one.
0: And John Candy is a shower curtain rod salesman.
3: Rod. Yeah. Okay. Not hey. Rod, the rings.
0: Oh, remember? Rings. Sorry, yes. Yeah, that's right. The shower curtain ring salesman.
3: It has been forever since I've seen that movie.
0: It's a classic.
3: Yeah. Such a great movie. Was it John Candy, Steve Martin?
4: Yep.
3: Who else was in that? There's like, I know no one else was like the big star, but there was somebody else in it for a second. I have to go look. I sound like my wife now. I'm asking questions, and I'm like, I don't have answers
0: to
3: these
0: questions.
3: If
0: only we could Google it.
3: Right.
0: Congratulations on your win, Steve.
3: Thank you.
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0: We are 55 years old, and by we, I mean KISW, and we have to throw a party because it's a big special occasion. So you can join us on August 30th with the Black Crowes playing to Lalip Amphitheater. 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

0: It is quite easy to slide into our voice messages. You do it through the Odyssey app, where there is a little microphone icon you'll want to look out for. Steve, who has been leaving us VMs lately?
1: Let's check out our first voice message.
2: Good morning. This is Sheila from Tukwila. I had a question for the Daily Make Show. With Seafair this weekend, you can only pick one. You get to fly with the Blue Angels or ride in the hydroplane.
1: Ooh.
2: Which one would you do?
1: All right, T-Dog.
0: I feel like I'm less likely to barf in the hydroplane.
1: I mean, they do go kind of crazy fast.
0: They do. I don't know. The air one kind of scares me. I feel like I'm sticking with the boat. I want to be on the hydroplane.
1: Can I just watch both and not do either?
0: No, you have to choose. Sheila asked.
1: I think I'm going hydroplane. Danny?
3: Blue Angels.
1: Blue Angels.
0: Wow.
3: I don't like being on the water. And if for
1: oh,
3: some
1: that's right.
0: Oh, yeah, he's
1: whales.
0: Afraid of
3: yeah, yeah.
0: Sharks,
3: if
0: some, whales,
3: if some
0: whales,
3: we like
0: dolphins.
3: Crash, then I'm going to be in there with the whales and the octopi.
0: They're going to eat you.
1: I just hear too many stories about those. I mean, the Blue Angels sounds like it's a once in a lifetime kind of like an experience that you'll never forget. But I don't know if I want to experience that experience.
0: I've seen both of you guys on a ride at the Washington State Fair
1: yes.
0: that made you green. So, Danny, are you sure you don't want to change your answer?
3: I mean, no. They're both going to make me green. That's the whole point, Taryn.
1: And they need to be green.
3: Also, says the guys that are, like, so excited to go to on roller coasters in Ohio.
0: Yeah.
1: Yeah, but there's a difference.
3: No, I know there is, but it's still...
1: I know. There's something about, like, roller... Like right, when we talked about when I went to Silverwood, like that, what was that one ride?
0: The Tilt-A-Whirl.
1: Is it the Tilt-A-Whirl?
0: I think so.
1: It's
0: that
1: called
0: ride
1: something
0: is
1: else where it just kind of spins you like crazy. I can't handle that.
0: I call that ride Satan.
1: Yeah. I don't know if I could do I know I would hurl. Or I'd pass out. No, I'd pass out probably before I hurl. And then I don't know if that's a fun experience either.
0: How long has it been since you have passed out? Like, are you due for one?
1: Oh, yeah, Cleveland, for sure.
0: Oh, no.
1: That's the goal.
3: As long as they have a camera on you, just make another viral video, and it's all worth it.
1: I mean, it got hundreds of thousands of views and plenty of great comments. Yeah, I don't know if I want to do I think I would. A hydroplane would be kind of fun.
0: I'm down.
1: All right, how do we get on one?
0: We just start throwing out Hail Marys.
1: All right, it's not going to happen. All right, well, happy Seafair, everybody. It's
0: yes.
1: the weekend for it. All right, let's check out our next voice message.
4: This team.
0: Oh, no.
4: Yeah, I'm talking about the Mariners.
1: Oh, I thought you were talking about the Storm or the Sounders. I mean, really, there's nothing really fun about being a Seattle sports fan right now. I mean, Seahawks are coming.
3: Yeah.
0: That's true. We're only a couple weeks away yep. from preseason. Mm-hmm, it's mm-hmm. very exciting.
1: The Mariners, I mean, maybe something. I know that we read something where it said at this time, right around this time last year, we were doing worse than we are right now. I don't know. Maybe it's just because it's current. It just doesn't feel like last year.
0: No.
1: I don't know. I mean, maybe there'll be a match. I hope that this is the weekend that they win all three games, especially Sunday, since I'll be there.
0: Well, it's our 50th anniversary. It's Rick yep. Riz's final season. We've got to get it together just for no other reason than Rick Riz. Do it for Rick.
1: And then so it's Steve, because I mentioned how, like, Dan Wilson. I don't hate Dan Wilson. Like, I think Dan Wilson's awesome. I just think that maybe... You know, sometimes you got to make a change, and that's the change that I feel like can make the most impact is bringing in somebody, maybe bringing like someone that's had like a good run in the past
0: sure.
1: as a coach and just see what we can have. But someone brought up a point that, hey, I don't think they're going to get rid of Wilson until after the 50th year celebration because that would just be awkward.
0: He's such a beloved.
1: I know.
0: Yeah, that's tough.
1: Do you think like...
0: What's more important, though, protecting Dan Wilson's feelings or having a good season?
1: Sometimes I wonder if it's protecting Dan Wilson's feelings because I know he's so beloved there.
0: Oh.
1: But if you were a manager and you felt like the entire fan base wants you to go, would you just, I don't know,
0: I mean, do
1: would your pride get in the way?
0: Do you think the entire fan base wants him to go?
1: Yes. I think at this point, yes.
3: I think your pride gets in the way.
1: You think I can figure it out, guys. I can figure it out.
3: And I think you're protected. I mean, we know people who just refuse to retire. And it's like, you know that it's time for them, but they're just like, no. I got it in me. And you're like, no, you don't.
1: I still got gas in this tank.
3: No, you don't.
0: Running on fumes, Dan.
1: He might not be on social media. Maybe he needs to go on social media to see how everyone's asking for him to leave.
0: Oh.
1: And then he'll leave.
0: Oh.
1: Probably not. I mean, there's still hope. There's still plenty.
0: Could this be our year?
1: Well, I mean, we're not that far out of first place. There's still a chance that this team is going to make it into the playoffs just because...
0: Because AOS sucks.
1: Yes. Pretty much, yes.
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26: With this story, we go down under, Steve Miggs. Residents of a Sydney suburb are trying to solve this wild mystery of the Birdman of Burwood.
28: The Birdman of Burwood.
26: He's an unidentified man who's being accused of spending the past 2 years scattering bird seed all over neighborhood streets overnight. It ends up attracting huge flocks of birds. And as you can imagine, what comes afterwards is noise, a lot of bird poop, property damage. So there's a TV show called A Current Affair in Australia, and they learned about it. So their reporter Maggie reported on it.
28: And she had a blast with the bird puns.
26: She did.
28: Yeah.
29: So you're telling me this random man is driving here specifically to dump bird feed?
30: Every day, right in the middle of the night.
29: What on earth are you doing? You're really ruffling some feathers around here, Mr. Birdman.
30: When the sun rises, like, hell just breaks loose. We come from a nice, quiet, peaceful street to just mayhem.
29: Why do you do this every morning? We've got the whole neighbourhood chirping.
31: It's not good for the birds, it's not good for their health. There could be even like a poo explosion going on for these poor residents.
28: Nobody wants a poo explosion.
26: No.
28: Nobody.
32: It's dirty, it's disgusting, it's gross, it's hellish.
29: You're causing poo explosions. Surely you feel a bit bad about that. What is Birdman's motive?
30: That's the big question. What, why? Why is he doing it?
28: And did you watch the video?
26: Yes.
28: It's weird because the dude just doesn't seem like he's fazed by anything. He almost seems robotic. He's got like one of those like masks like we wore during the COVID times. And he's just walking around but not even reacting to the reporter bugging him.
26: And the amount of birdseed he's throwing is insane. I spend a lot of money on birdseed every week. This guy has to be spending at least 2 to 3 times what I'm spending.
28: And you would know better than me because you're a crazy bird lady. But when feeding birds, that also means mice start showing up too.
26: Oh, for sure. You got to keep that stuff clean.
28: Yeah, that's kind of, my wife was like, I want to start, we got a bird house and we got some bird food or bird feeder and all that kind of stuff. And then she found that part out, and then the birdhouse stopped. It got shut down. It's no vacancy anymore.
26: Yeah, this guy is on like another level as far as feeding birds.
28: But this is completely like rocked that neighborhood.
26: Oh yeah,
28: like, this is their neighborhood drama, which is kind of hilarious. Do you have any neighborhood drama?
26: Well, it's funny that this is about birds because many, many years ago in my little neighborhood in Stanwood, we had this neighbor that I suspected had a ton of birds in her house. And there was no way of really knowing, but I would go for like a run or a walk next to this house and I could hear lots of bird activity, but nobody knew what was going on. Well, then fast forward a couple months, she is featured on an episode of Animal Hoarders.
28: That's crazy.
26: And I don't even remember what the number of birds was that she was, and it was not a very big house, and she had all these giant, you know, macaws and parrots and all this stuff in her house. And I think they allowed her to keep maybe two or three of them.
28: Okay.
26: But they took out like dozens of birds.
28: They just let them free and let them go fly around?
26: Well, no, they rehomed them and all that, but it was like, I mean, this was this crazy neighborhood drama. Like, what is she doing in there?
28: Yeah.
26: And the other issue with that was the mice and the rats that it would attract to her house, because it was such a mess in there, and they were all living underneath her house. It was really nasty.
28: That sounds disgusting.
26: What about you?
28: Speaking of disgusting, it's when a few years ago, and it's actually finally that this person, they moved out. But remember that story that was in the news about basketball? I think it was a Sumner coach that got in trouble for inappropriate conversations with some of the student athletes and some Snapchat messages, and who knows how far things went. So one day in our neighborhood, all of a sudden these giant, like, you know, yellow posters are in people's windows, and it just says, "We support the Sumner boys." I'm like, man, what is going on? What is going on? Like, I knew of the story, but I wasn't, like, you know, paying much attention to it. And I asked my wife, I'm like, "Do you notice, like, a lot of our neighbors now have these signs up?" She's like, "Yeah, because that guy moved into our neighborhood, like, in our development." And we're just, I'm like, huh? No.
26: Did you ever meet him or know him or
28: no.
26: see him?
28: Oh, no. I mean, God. I saw him. He didn't go outside very often. I mean, obviously not very popular. But, you know, his family was with him, wife and kids. Oh. And, like, the kids, they seem like good kids. Like, you're just, like, your heart breaks for them.
26: Sure.
28: But also, like, you're like, I don't want this guy living here. Like, thankfully, they've moved.
26: Oh, my
28: And, like,
26: gosh.
28: He's now, I think, in, like, I think there's still stuff going on with him where he got arrested and all that kind of stuff. But that was, like, the talk of our neighborhood. And, man, there was, like, no chill, though, from our neighbors. And I was like, I don't blame them. But everybody, it seemed like, had those signs. Like, his direct across the street neighbor, big ass sign, like, looking right into their window. And I'm just like, man, this is just awkward.
26: Yeah, that would be very awkward.
28: But it was like the talk of, like, the Facebook group for our neighborhood.
26: Oh, I bet.
28: You know, I mean, you're just like, oh my goodness. Like, but yeah. I was like, we can't control this.
26: No.
28: But, like, I don't want to live here with this person living in my neighborhood.
26: Get him out of here. Get the pitchforks.
28: Well, yeah. Thankfully, he's not here anymore, though. But that was some massive drama.
26: No kidding.
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26: Every single block, every neighborhood has a story. 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What's the biggest neighborhood drama you've ever been caught up in? Feuding neighbors, crazy HOA nightmares, a house that's maybe a party house, police showing up. 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

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What is the biggest neighborhood drama you've ever been caught up in? Feuding neighbors, HOA disasters, crazy houses, police showing up? 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
4: What's the biggest neighborhood drama you've ever had to deal with? Maybe it was feuding neighbors or an HOA nightmare? A crazy house where the police are showing up all the time? What happened? Call now and tell us about it. 206-803-ROCK. Old Man Kenny in Gig Harbor, what is the biggest neighborhood drama you've ever had to deal with?
5: This has been going on for probably a year and a half because court takes so much time.
6: Okay.
5: We have one of them pedophile teachers in our neighborhood. He was, my nephew who went to school with him knew this kid. My youngest nephew went to school with him. He's a God-fearing, always talking Jesus. His dad has a big church. And, he gets arrested. They jail him. The church pays $10,000 bail for him, and they order him no contact with kids. 2 weeks later, the church brings over the whole congregation, kids and everything. They rearrest him.
4: Oh.
5: And, just brilliant. And they find more footage of phone. You know, they found all kinds of stuff. Anyways, he was just sentenced not 3 months ago to 66 years in prison.
4: Wow.
6: It's crazy how some people just have blinders on. Like, I remember when I was a kid and one of my buddies, unfortunately, something bad happened. And, like, the entire neighborhood was, like, more about, like, what was wrong with him than the guy that did it. And they, like, relocated. He was a hockey coach. And they put him into a different area to coach. And I'm just like, well, we're just forgetting the part of the person being impacted by this.
4: Yeah, it's that just is great. Just rotten.
6: Like, could you imagine, like, here's this guy's got all this going on, and then this church is like, we're going to prove them wrong. We're going to show up to his place with a bunch of kids to show that he's okay. It's like, what are you doing?
4: 206-803-ROCK. We want to hear, what is the biggest neighborhood drama you've been caught up in?
6: Oh, we got a text message. I want to see what you guys think with this one.
7: All right.
6: The drama in our neighborhood is there's a guy who mows everybody's lawn without asking. Half of us, myself included, love this guy. The other half keep threatening to call the cops on the guy.
4: Oh, I mean,
6: how good of a job is he doing?
4: I would be excited if someone would mow our grass, then I could put Brad on some other chores.
6: Oh, come on.
4: I'd be like, hey, this fence needs repairs. You know, like we could put that chore on someone else.
6: And
4: I
6: if
4: love
6: you're
4: that.
6: Lucky, that person will then start doing all of Brad's chores.
4: I would.
6: Could be Brad's
4: this
6: understudy.
4: This is a neighborhood hero. I don't understand the beef.
6: My only thought would be, okay, maybe they're not doing a good enough job.
4: Yeah.
6: But I'll still take it. As long as it's passable.
4: For free? Hell yeah. 206-803-ROCK. We're talking neighborhood drama.
6: So it says our neighborhood Facebook page is basically like the World Wrestling Entertainment. Last week's main event, who isn't picking up after their dog?
4: Oh, that's always a bad one.
6: Yep.
4: Do you guys ever have that in your neighborhood? Or
6: I once got a letter from the HOA about our dog leaving droppings around my old neighborhood.
4: Oh.
6: The problem was that they made it a point to show me what the droppings look like in the picture. They didn't send the actual droppings, but these droppings were larger than my actual dog. We had, like, you know, like a 10-pound dog at the time.
4: And these are big old steamers.
6: These were not from a 10-pound dog. These things might have been 10 pounds.
4: Oh, God.
6: So I took a picture of our dog and sent it back to him and said, you're telling me that this... I became my dad for a second, like just being just a total schmuck back to them. But I was like, you're telling me that this dog is doing what you're saying it's doing. And they sent an apology letter.
4: Good.
6: It's like, what are we doing, guys?
4: 206-803-ROCK. Russ in Mount Vernon, what's the biggest neighborhood drama you've been caught up in?
8: Well, back in 2011 or 2010, before I bought my house, I used to live on South 30th in Mount Vernon, up above there. And I had these couple that lived next door to me, and they just had a little baby, and they were fighting probably every night, every other night, and the cops would be over there, and they'd be out in the front, out in the streets, just wailing on each other. And one night we're hearing it's about 11 o'clock at night. And she's going, he's calling her a lazy bee, and she's saying, "Well, why don't you just get out of here, you big fat ass?" And then you hear all this stuff

0: Going, and then they're back out in the front yard and in the street wailing on each other. Here comes the cops again. And that lasted for, about 6 months. I think they split up, but that was just wild to watch these two big. I mean, they were probably both over 350 at least.
1: They weren't able to patch things up, huh?
2: Shocking.
1: 206-803-ROCK. Max in Monroe, what's the biggest neighborhood drama you were caught up in?
3: Okay, back when I lived in Seattle, I had a roommate who was would get pretty heated about our parking situation because there was limited parking in our neighborhood. And when people would park in front of our house, he just couldn't handle it. So one day he just snapped and he went out and smashed a guy's windshield with a shovel. It was pretty wild. It's not okay.
1: Did he just hit the windshield once, or did he, like, repeatedly bash it?
3: I mean, he bashed it in pretty good.
2: So then what happened after that?
3: So then turns out the windshield he smashed belonged to a guy who lived down the street who was friends with one of our other roommates, and he told the guy what our roommate did. So then that guy came back a couple nights later in retaliation and took out his windshield.
1: Oh, my God. Windshield wars.
3: And they just called it a truce after that, I guess.
2: Oh, it's like one of those things where you look at each other and go, we good? We good.
1: We good.
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2: people lose their minds over parking?
1: They really do.
2: I mean, there are times where I think I'm about to lose my mind. I have to calm myself down with our neighbors. I'm like, what am I doing? It's not that big of a deal.
1: Count to 10, Steve.
2: Right?
1: Do you think that you can beat Steve Migs this morning? 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
1: This guy's going to be coming over and he owes me a bunch of money. My buddy Paul is like, you cannot lay hands on him. I'm like, yeah, no problem. So the dude comes over, thinks he's all smart, sitting there grinning, laughing about everything. And I'm like, look, dude, you need to pay me. He's looking down on me. He's like, what are you going to do about it? And I just nodded my head back and slammed him in the nose, dropped him like a wet rag, looked at Paul and went, dude, never laid a finger on him.
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0: we did it. The weekend is here.
1: And hey, if no one's doing anything on tomorrow, I'm going to be wrestling over at the Tacoma Armory.
0: Wrestling.
1: Grit City Championship Wrestling. I'm going to beat down the Gold Tiger.
0: Ooh.
1: Also known as El Tigre de Oro.
0: El Tigre.
1: Oh, El Tigre de Oro.
0: Let's get to our contestant, El Dustin from North Bend.
1: El
0: Hello,
1: Dustin.
0: Dustin.
1: Day.
2: Good morning. Happy Friday.
0: Happy Friday to you. Hey, were you listening for the cheat sheet yesterday at 5:40 by chance?
2: I was not.
1: Oh, man of integrity.
0: All right, Steve, get out. For those who are playing along, Dustin will have 60 seconds to answer 10 questions. You can pass all you want, but you will only get 3 guesses per question. Are you ready, sir?
2: Let's go.
0: How many days are in the month of July?
2: 31.
0: Yes. What is the name of Dolly Parton's theme park?
2: Dollywood.
0: Yes. Freedom of speech is guaranteed by which constitutional amendment?
2: First Amendment.
0: Yes. How many toes do ostriches have on each foot?
2: 3, 4, 5.
0: No. Who played the title character in the 2009 movie Paul Blart Mall Cop?
2: Oh, I know who that passed.
0: What Midwest state is home to the High Trestle Trail Bridge?
2: Wisconsin.
0: No.
2: Minnesota.
0: No.
2: Ohio.
0: No. What is the main ingredient in a pesto sauce?
2: Basil.
0: Yes. What century saw the War of the Roses?
2: 19.
0: No.
2: 17. 18.
0: No. No. What was Peter Parker's day job?
2: News guy.
0: No.
2: Pass.
0: Which Beatle said, "We are more popular than Jesus"?
2: Ringo.
0: No.
2: Paul.
0: No.
2: John.
0: Yes, John. 1, 2, 3, 4, 5 correct, Dustin.
2: Man,
0: I'm just saying the cheat sheet would have been a little helpful in this instance.
2: Yeah, but I like-

0: Correct.
1: Just an honest man he is. Welcome back,
2: just
1: Steve.
2: An honest man.
1: Are you ready to play?
3: Yeah, Daddy, let's go.
1: How many days are in the month of July?
2: There would be 31.
1: Yes. What is the name of Dolly Parton's theme park?
2: Dollywood.
1: You know it. Freedom of speech is guaranteed by which constitutional amendment?
2: Isn't that the First Amendment?
1: It is. How many toes do ostriches have on each foot?
2: I'm going to say 3.
1: No.
2: 4.
1: No.
2: 5.
1: No. Who played the title character in the 2009 movie Paul Blart Mall Cop?
2: Oh, Kevin James.
1: You know it.
2: Great movie.
1: What Midwest state is home to the High Trestle Trail Bridge?
2: Ohio?
1: No.
2: Indiana?
1: No.
2: Minnesota.
1: No. What is the main ingredient in a pesto sauce?
2: Basil.
1: Yes. What century saw the War of the Roses?
2: What century? 18th.
1: No.
2: 19th.
1: No.
2: 17th.
1: No. What was Peter Parker's day job?
2: He was a photographer.
1: Yes. Which Beatle said, "We are more popular than Jesus"?
2: That would be John Lennon.
1: It is. And you have time on the clock, Steve. 7 correct, and that is a victory, 7-5.
2: Nice.
1: Sorry, Dustin.
4: Strong work. Have a great weekend.
1: You too.
5: I'm the best. I'm the best. I'm the best.
1: If you want to see something absolutely terrifying,
2: yes.
1: Google an ostrich's foot. There are only 2 toes on each foot, and it is wonky looking.
2: Oh, yeah. I'd fall over a lot.
1: Right? Does that just look so strange?
2: It almost looks like it's a dinosaur foot.
1: It's very dinosaur-esque. Yeah. So let's see. The High Trestle Trail
2: Bridge. Do
1: people
2: eat them?
1: Do you eat ostriches?
2: I mean, people eat anything, right?
1: I mean, yeah. Does it taste like chicken?
2: I have no idea. I was just wondering if, like, you know, sometimes like a foot is a delicacy.
6: Oh, the foot?
1: Oh, the ostrich's foot.
2: Well, I mean, okay, just an ostrich in general. Why not? You know, like sometimes maybe like a cow tongue or a pig's foot.
1: Sure.
6: People do not generally eat ostrich feet as human food.
2: I wonder how many people have Googled that in the last year.
1: Probably very many.
2: Zero, except for today.
1: The High Trestle Trail Bridge is in Iowa, and the War of the Roses took place in the 15th century.
2: 15.
1: Congratulations on a big victory, Steve.
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1: 206-803-ROCK is our number, and we have a simple question for you to answer right now. 206-803-ROCK. The question is so simple that anyone can weigh in. 206-803-ROCK. 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

simple question we would like to ask you, Rockaholics, but in order to do that, you've got to call now. And our number is 206-803-ROCK. 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
2: The Smashing Pumpkins brought a special guest out on stage Wednesday night during their Lollapalooza pre-show. It was Barry Williams, one of the stars of the Brady Bunch, and they ended up performing a Brady Bunch song. It's a Sunshine Day, complete with the background singers doing the Brady Kids hand gestures from that episode. Check it out.
3: I'm

0: the band that gave us Cherub Rock.
1: I know.
0: And Tonight. And I mean, you know, Muzzle. And now they've channeled their inner Johnny Bravo. Why is Billy Corgan bringing Barry Williams out and doing a Brady Bunch song?
1: Well, because apparently Billy Corgan is a Brady maniac. He's had both Susan Olsen, who played Cindy Brady, and Barry on his podcast.
0: Okay, that's kind of funny now.
1: Right?
0: Very random.
1: I would not expect that from Billy Corgan.
0: He's massively into the professional wrestling to the point where he owns a wrestling promotion, and now he's also obsessed with the Brady Bunch.
1: I love it.
0: I love this guy, too.
1: Well, it leads to our simple question. We will start with Karen and Bonnie Lake. Our simple question, what are you a maniac for, Karen?
2: Karen.
0: She's a maniac.
1: All right, we'll try back.
0: Bad cell phones.
1: In just a moment. How about Landon and Lacey? Landon, what are you a maniac for?
3: Dude, why was Karen being such a Karen? But Dragon Ball Z.
1: Dragon Ball Z. How long have you been a Dragon Ball Z fan?
3: Dude, since I was like 5.
1: How old are you now?
3: 23.
0: Can you explain Dragon Ball Z for some of us? I know of it. I have friends that are big fans of Dragon Ball Z. I don't know anything about it other than like some of the artwork that I've seen.
3: Oh, absolutely. So it's basically like a Japanese version of a Superman story. Mm-hmm. So Goku, main character, sent from a planet that gets destroyed. And there's a bunch of villains that he has to go up against. And he's like the most powerful person on the planet.
0: Have they done a live action version yet, or is that even in talks?
3: I think they did one, but it was like super cheap, and it's just not great.
0: Gotcha.
3: So they should make a modern day one.
0: Yeah, I feel like that would just crush.
1: There's
0: so many
1: absolutely.
0: People that love Dragon Ball Z.
1: 206-803-ROCK, Donovan and Gig Harbor, what are you a maniac for?
4: Oh, man, fatherhood. Fatherhood changed me.
0: Yeah.
1: Oh, man, how many kids do you have, Donovan?
4: Two. My youngest is just about to be 2 months on the 6th, and then my oldest is going to be 12 in October.
0: Oh, damn. Big age gap.
4: You know, I wouldn't change it, though, man. It's just like a refresher course, like riding a bike, kind of, you know?
0: And you got a babysitter locked in.
1: That is a huge perk, for sure. 206-803-ROCK, Jeffrey in Marysville, what are you a maniac for?
5: I'm a maniac about my dirt bike.
1: How many dirt bikes do you have?
5: I just have one.
1: And how often do you ride it? And where do you go?
5: Oh, man, I go to, like, Walker, Raider. I travel, and I go to Eastern and other parts of the state to go riding.
0: How long have you been doing it for?
5: Oh, since I was about 5.
0: That's awesome.
1: How old are you now?
5: 32.
1: Oh, 6. I like that.
0: Yeah,
1: that sounds
0: very
1: dangerous.
0: This sounds very mature.
1: Let's see if Karen and Bonnie Lake is there. Karen?
6: Yes?
1: What are you a maniac for, my dear?
6: When my bed is not made in the morning.
1: So you make your bed every single day?
6: Yep.
1: Who instilled that in you?
6: Myself, when I got to be an adult and had kids, they never would make their bed and drive me crazy.
0: They always say that's like the first thing you can control in the morning is like make your bed, you feel better about things, you at least start things off with a little organization.
1: I like it.
0: Yeah.
1: Terry in California, what are you a maniac for?
7: Hey guys, good morning.
0: What's up, Terry?
7: Well, not much. I know it's a simple question, and I could come up with a list of things. But what I'm going to say, and my wife makes fun of me, I'm a maniac for General Hospital, the soap. I've been watching that since I was probably 15, and I'm now 64.
1: Do they still have a lot of the same characters from over time?
7: Yeah, they do. It's funny, man. I like the Sonny Corinthos character, the Mafia dude, but I mean, my wife thinks I'm a complete idiot for screening that show, watching it when I get off work. Yeah. So that's the one I'm going with today.
0: Oh, no, man. That's
7: I had another.
0: Oh, what's that?
7: Yeah. Go ahead, Steve. Oh, I talked to the screener earlier, and I had an answer for the ostrich meat question.
0: Oh, tell us.
7: You go ahead. So ostrich eats like venison or beef. So when you cut into ostrich, it's red.
1: Oh. How many times have you had ostrich meat, Terry?
0: Oh,
1: we'll never know.
0: Terry,
1: we'll never know.
0: Yeah. Well, I guess we got to go hunt some ostrich today. Okay. What are you guys doing?
8: Oh, I'm a little nervous. Maybe an ostrich ate his phone.
0: The ostrich
1: retaliation. Yeah.
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1: We set big goals around these parts when we're raising money, Steve Miggs. Yes, and right now, Kicks for Kids is underway. We just launched into it this week, and I know we've got a ways to go before we hit our $20,000 goal, but how are things looking so far this morning?
0: Not good.
1: What?
0: We have a hope and a dream that we're going to hit $2,000 before the show is over, and we're still right around $1,800. So if I get it. It's tough. Money's tough for a lot of people. So you do not have to donate $100. You do not have to donate $50. Of course, that would be appreciated. But $5, $10, whatever you got, help us out. Of course, thanks to some of the Rockaholics who have stepped up and donated a couple of $100, or the 69 Club people are coming in strong as well. But whatever you got, that would be appreciated.
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8: There is a post from USA Today. 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
9: Okay.
8: A young female bald eagle has been spotted perching near Shadow. As Shadow's mate, Jackie, remains in an intensive care unit 170 miles from home. Some are calling the new eagle Jolene.
10: I mean, are they insinuating that this eagle is now having an affair?
8: Yes.
10: Also, like, how do they even know that the eagle is in a relationship? I guess they probably have seen them,
8: yeah,
10: you know, have those moments.
8: I don't know if eagles mate for life, but I know that they do have mates for very long periods of time.
10: Are they monogamous, or are they like...
8: I believe they are, until Jackie ends up in an intensive care unit, and then Jolene moves into the nest.
11: Yes, bald eagles mate for life.
8: Wow.
10: Which is one bee with one bird?
11: Yeah, apparently, yeah.
10: So do you think then, what is his name?
8: Shadow.
10: Shadow thinks that Jackie is dead?
8: Maybe.
10: Yeah, it's like, well, I can't mate for life with her. Her life is gone.
11: It does say, unless one partner dies or fails to return to its territory.
10: Interesting. Oh,
8: well.
10: Well, he's going to have some explaining to do when she comes back.
8: Yeah, poor Jackie. Well, many are having an absolute field day with this story of potentially unfaithful eagles. So we have to go straight to the comments.
10: I found a bunch of these comments. Like, who's going to read these comments? And then I thought about, what are you thinking?
8: Dolly Parton.
10: Oh, that would have been a good pick. I didn't even think about that. Yep, Jolene. I was thinking more about the eagle part.
11: Yeah.
10: And I was like,
11: Sam Eagle.
10: There's no robot Sam Eagle.
8: Joe Walsh.
10: There's no... The band, the Eagles?
8: Well, I don't know.
10: I was thinking the show Peacemaker, John Cena has a little sidekick named Eagly. It's an eagle that helps
8: I have no idea what you're talking about right now.
10: Perfect. We have robot John Cena reading these comments. Are you ready for the first comment?
8: I'm so ready.
10: About this weird eagle affair that's going on.
8: Drama.
12: She's a nest wrecker.
10: A nest wrecker.
8: She is.
10: But she doesn't know. Has anyone told them that the eagle's still alive?
8: Well, she's an eagle. She knows the eagle's mate for life. She should probably know that Shadow, you know, at his advanced age, probably has a mate.
10: But maybe she's been waiting around. If Shadow's in an advanced age, she's like, well, once the other, Jackie dies, I'm swooping in.
8: Oh, no, literally.
10: Yeah.
12: Shadow be stepping out on Jackie? I don't think so. We ride at dawn.
10: Okay, yeah. So now we're going to go attack Jolene?
8: We are.
10: I don't know. I'm on Team Jolene.
8: Oh, man.
12: It's on...
8: This could get ugly, Steve.
12: Did someone stop to tell Shadow that Jackie is in the hospital? Does he think she died?
10: Yeah.
12: It's like in Cast Away when Tom Hanks comes back, but Helen Hunt is already remarried.
10: Exactly.
8: Oh, that is the, most heartbreaking scene ever.
10: But that's what's going on right now with
8: poor Jackie and Shadow. Come
10: poor
8: on.
10: Jolene. She thinks she's now found the love of her life. I look at you. We need to start, respecting. Like, she doesn't know any better.
8: She's just the other
10: We
8: eagle.
10: Just assume that she's a home wrecker. She just maybe.
8: Nest wrecker.
10: Maybe Shadow's been leading her on, saying, yeah, Jackie's gone. She's just done. It's you and me now.
8: I'm over her.
10: Yeah.
12: Come on. Why has it always got to be Jolene? Jolene, please don't take him just because you can.
10: Oh, Dolly Parton song.
8: Yep.
12: This sounds like the premise to a murder documentary. The Eagle Has Landed, coming out this fall on Netflix.
10: Danny, have you watched that one yet?
3: No.
8: Oh, that's fantastic.
12: Keep it in your feathers, boy.
8: Yeah.
10: I mean, again, he thinks that he has no love anymore.
8: I do kind of feel bad for him. I mean,
10: can they have a throuple? Can we find out if Eagles can have a throuple?
8: Oh my gosh.
10: You think?
8: I'm invested.
12: Just because he noticed when she ruffled her feathers doesn't mean he's inviting her to the nest. And if he did, he didn't mean anything, and he was thinking of Jackie the whole time.
8: He was thinking of Jackie the whole time. I promise.
10: This is amazing. Oh. I did not know that about eagles, and they just mate for life.
8: Yeah.
12: Who knew we would have an Eagle Jerry Springer episode before GTA 6?
10: I mean, who did know? None of us knew. We're going to get everything before GTA 6.
8: It's true.
12: The nest isn't even cold yet. Did he at least send Jackie flowers?
10: How does he even know where Jackie is? That's the problem. Like,
8: I don't know. I wish there was a way to communicate.
10: But for all we know, it's been months, and he's like, there's no Jackie.
8: It's time to move on.
10: And I've got needs.
8: Nest needs.
12: Males. They'll take a date to their wife's funeral.
10: Okay. I don't know, Ken. Probably, but...
8: So true.
10: Show him some respect. We have one more comment about this eagle romance issue as read to us by John Cena. Are you ready?
8: Yes.
12: Can you blame him? Look at Jolene. Bald. Eagle. Is beautiful.
10: Somebody needs to check that person's search history.
8: They do.
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12: Can you blame him? Look at Jolene.
8: Guys, big news. There's an 85-year-old actress who is now on OnlyFans.
10: Oh.
8: Yeah, we're going to tell you all about her during What's Trending after Foo Fighters.
12: Ball.

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3: We know that many of you are just starting your day. 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And there's a ton going on. 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
3: Apparently, marmots now have an OnlyFans account.
5: It's about time.
3: It's all for funding research because they're losing money trying to learn more about this creature. So Daniel Bloomstein is a professor of ecology and evolutionary biology at UCLA and talked about it.
6: I'm like, what about OnlyFans? You know, it'll be G-rated, you know, whatever. And maybe people will give us tips. So I came back to the lab and I said, maybe we should start an OnlyFans site. And someone screams, "Only marms!" I'm like, yeah, that's it. I'm not going to be an OnlyFans apologist here. Basically,
5: I feel like though also somebody was thinking, oh, this Daniel guy, he clearly likes OnlyFans.
3: He knows a lot about it.
5: Right. He's got an account already.
6: Basically, OnlyFans is a way for people to go and monetize stuff they want to share. It could be them or it could be them doing something. It doesn't have to be sexual, and we're not trying to sexualize marmots. And we're doing a fat marmot week this year, and everyone's excited about that. Doubling or tripling their weight is what they need to do to survive.
5: Oh, great. So he's exposing them to porn, and he's also body shaming them.
3: Wow.
5: I'm not sure if this is the guy that should be doing
3: How crazy. Random, but I mean, it sounds like it's maybe going to work.
5: How do you feel about that, though? I mean, because OnlyFans is not necessarily just for lewd behavior. I think that's what people immediately assume. But there's also some celebrities that maybe do like some kind of risque photos, but no nudity.
3: This is very outside the box thinking, and I like that.
5: Should we start our own OnlyFans?
3: No.
5: Okay, fine. Well, speaking of OnlyFans...
3: Shut that down, Steve.
5: Oh, damn it, Danny. We took that whole photo shoot for nothing.
3: You guys wore your short shorts today and everything.
7: That was such a hard no.
5: She's just out. What if we can make money from it?
3: Okay. What are we going to buy?
5: I don't know. A bunch of irresponsible things, probably.
3: Deal.
5: Yeah, all right. Well, anyways, there's someone else that's joined OnlyFans, and that's an 85-year-old woman by the name of Donna Mills. Only grams.
3: Oh, my gosh. No. She's hot.
5: So she, I don't know, does anyone remember the TV show Not Slandy?
3: Yes, I remember. I've seen old like reruns of it, but it's not something that I like remember really watching.
5: So back in the 80s, I bet there were people that were like, yeah, what's going on?
3: Donna was hot.
5: But now she's 85, but she's going on OnlyFans, and she had this to say about it.
6: I'm like, what about OnlyFans? You know, it'll be G-rated, you know, whatever.
5: Okay, so it's just going to be G-rated. But also, it is pretty funny. I do enjoy that people are just like saying, screw it, I'm just going to do my own OnlyFans.
3: Yeah, she's going to just kind of show a little behind the scenes.
5: Behind the scenes.
3: I went to her Instagram, and she has like makeup tips, and she looks super good. I mean, she looks amazing. There's no way that I would guess that she was 85 years old.
5: A lot of people have said that 85 is like the new 69.
3: Is that what they've said?
5: Yes, that's what I've heard. Yes, thank you.
3: Tommy Lee says that the split with Mick Mars still bothers him.
5: Tommy Lee is going on OnlyFans. Oh, I'm like,
3: tell me something we don't know.
5: Tommy, we've seen plenty.
3: Well, Tommy Lee was saying that the split with Mick Mars is still bothering him because the band was like a family for more than 40 years. So he's admitting that there were definitely some disagreements and frustrations happening on both sides, but he really wishes things had not ended the way that they did with lawsuits and all that. You know, fighting in the public eye, but he says the situation is just sad. And after everything they've been through together, he wishes it hadn't come to that.
5: I'll be honest. When I first saw that Tommy Lee was commenting on this, I'm like, okay, here comes some more lies. Just because that's what's going on. I feel like a lot of times when bands split up, they always say there's three sides of the story. There's that guy's, there's Tommy Lee's side, there's Mick Mars' side, and then there's the truth. But like that was quite possibly one of the more heartfelt and honest answers you could give. It's like, hey, things just fell apart. Legal issues, but it makes me very sad.
3: Yeah.
5: I'm like, okay, I could believe that.
3: Totally.
5: Because more often than not, I'm like, dude, you're just twisting the story. But he also said that, like, John 5 has brought a whole new life to Motley Crue.
3: Definitely.
5: So what happened? What about Vince Neil? Come on.
7: I was going to say that he's brought a whole new life. Have you seen some of their live clips? I'm like, all of them are just kind of... up there.
5: It is out there, man. Because it's like, John 5 can shred on the guitar. Tommy Lee, I feel like... is one of the more underrated

0: is crazy to say because it's Motley Crue, but I feel like not enough people give him the respect he deserves as far as being a drummer. He's a great drummer.
1: Yeah, he is.
0: And he still crushes it. Nikki Sixx, we're still not sure, has ever even played a bass guitar. Like, there's been these allegations and these assumptions, and I mean, I've seen some videos where it's like his guitar is not even plugged in.
1: He holds it.
0: He looks cool. And then Vince Neil does not sound that great anymore.
1: No. But did you hear that he has an OnlyFans? No, I'm just kidding.
0: I'm like, only hams.
1: Oh, no.
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0: Wow.
1: 206-803-ROCK is the number that you need to call right now if you'd like to try and take down Steve Miggs. Sir, you have 207 wins, 127 losses, and 57 ties in 2026. 206-803-ROCK is the number. We will play Beat Miggs at 8:50.

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0: And our contestant is Bill in Grand Rapids, Michigan. Bill, are you there?
1: I am.
0: All right.
2: Bill, what are you doing in Michigan?
1: I live here.
2: Nice.
1: I'm an aerospace quality manager.
2: Well, that sounds cool. Now I feel like I'm at a disadvantage because that sounds like something that
0: he's smart.
2: Yeah, yeah.
0: All right, Steve, get out of here. Big Brain Bill will have 60 seconds to answer 10 questions. You can pass all you want, but you will only get 3 guesses per question. Are you ready, Bill?
1: Showtime.
0: In baseball, during which inning does a collective crowd stretch happen?
1: The 7th inning.
0: Yes. How are Ann and Nancy Wilson of Heart related?
1: Sisters.
0: Yes. In the movie Mean Girls, what color do the girls wear on Wednesdays?
1: Red?
0: No.
1: Purple?
0: No.
1: Blue?
0: No. What is Scrooge's first name?
1: Can you repeat that?
0: What is Scrooge's first name?
1: Ebenezer.
0: Yes. In math, what is the cube root of 27?
1: 9.
0: No.
1: 3.
0: Yes. Waterloo is the original capital of what southern state?
1: Ooh, Georgia?
0: No.
1: Florida?
0: No.
1: South Carolina?
0: No. When playing cards, if you're holding 2 fish hooks, you have a pair of what?
1: Jacks.
0: Yes. What fluffy Asian dog breed is known for its blue or black tongue?
1: Shih Tzu.
0: No.
1: Pass.
0: In what ocean would you find the Gulf Stream?
1: The Pacific?
0: No.
1: The Northern Arctic Ocean?
0: No.
1: Atlantic?
0: Yes! 1, 2, 3, 4, 5, 6 correct, Bill.
1: Not too bad.
0: Not too bad at all. Here comes Steve. You're so quiet.
2: I know. I'm
0: deep in thought.
2: I'm getting mentally ready to take on a man who's very bright, and that's Bill.
1: Aw.

0: Been thinking a lot about Detroit style pizza ever since I heard that you're from Michigan. I just love Detroit style pizza.
1: Yeah, me too.
2: Steve, are you, it's a goat. Even though you're distracted by pizza thoughts, are you ready?
3: Showtime.
2: In baseball, during which inning does a collective...
0: Seven.
2: Yes. How are Ann and Nancy Wilson of Heart related?
0: They are married. No. They're sisters.
2: Yes. In the movie Mean Girls, what color do the girls wear on Wednesdays?
0: Pink.
2: Yes. What is Scrooge's first name?
0: McDuck.
2: No.
0: Oh, Ebenezer.
2: Correct. In math, what is the cube root of 27?
0: 3.
2: Yes. Waterloo was the original capital of which southern state?
0: Texas?
2: Yes. When playing cards, if you're holding two fish hooks, you have a pair of what?
0: You have a pair of jacks.
2: Yes. What fluffy Asian dog breed is known for its blue or black tongue?
0: Is that the Lhasa Apso?
2: No.
0: The Shih Tzu?
2: No.
0: Crap. What the hell is that dog with the blue tongue? Chow.
2: Yes. In what ocean would you find the Gulf Stream?
0: Which what?
2: Which ocean?
0: Pacific.
2: No.
0: Atlantic.
2: Yes. Which scientist established the Roy G. Biv color spectrum?
0: Crap. Newton.
2: Yes. And Steve, with that, you just scored a perfect 10. And that is a win, 10-6. Sorry, Bill.
1: I'll get you next time, Migsy.
0: Yeah.

0: Lapsa Opsa. And they
1: stay there. I think it's actually Lapsa Opso.
0: Man, close enough. Lapsa Opsa.
1: Steve, perfection. No notes. Do you know the other Asian dog breed that also has a blue or black tongue?
2: Chow Chow.
1: Outside of the Chow Chow.
2: Outside of the Chow Chow.
0: Outside of the Chow Chow. I guess other, Chow. I got 10 out of 10, Danny.
2: I thought you said it. Okay, never mind.
1: Did you think
0: there was a breed of dog called a Chow and then another breed called the Chow Chow?
2: Or I thought she just took a point away from you because you didn't say both or I don't know.
1: It wasn't the official name. The official name is Chow Chow and he only said Chow.
2: Yeah.
1: Oh. No, the other big dog that has the same kind of tongue is the Shar Pei. Oh. The wrinkly
0: ones? Is that the
1: one
0: with the wrinkles?
1: Yeah.
0: That seems like a real bitch to clean.
1: Ooh, I don't want to.
0: No. That seems like a real pain in the ass.
1: The Daily Mix Show. 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
1: The weekend is finally here, and for so many of us, it means you finally get a little downtime where you can catch up on some TV. So what should you watch? We do have a few suggestions. Steve Migs, I'm curious. What are you watching?
2: I just finished watching Dark Side of the Ring, Necro Butcher versus Samoa Joe, which is on Vice, and it's also on YouTube.
3: Forearms, suplexes, punches, chairs thrown, power bombs. This is nuts.
4: That was the breakthrough moment for deathmatch wrestling.
3: They wanted to see violence. They wanted to see blood.
4: Whatever he was going to do to me would not stop me.
5: The energy was like, somebody's going to die tonight.
4: Dark Side of the Ring.
2: So Dark Side of the Ring kind of shows like the dark side of professional wrestling. And they decided to focus on this indie wrestling match from way back in the day. It was a death match. I won't bring this all up because I know you guys aren't big wrestling fans, but I just thought it illustrated just how anxiety kind of gets the better of some people.
1: Yeah.
2: So Necro Butcher is like this death match wrestler. And all he wants to do is prove his worth. And he's like all about wrestling Samoa Joe, who's kind of like a more pure type of a wrestler in the ring. And he's like, this match is huge to me because I'm going to show my worth. I'm going to do this. I'm going to do that. I'm going to put myself through hell in order to make this match. And I'm going to get beat up. I'm going to get all bloody. And then they cut to Joe. And Joe's reasoning for doing the match is a little bit different.
6: For me personally, my wife, then girlfriend at the time, she lived close to Philly. So like, I literally took the booking because I was trying to get some ass.
2: So you got a guy who's like all about trying to prove himself, and then you got a dude that's just trying to get laid.
1: Oh.
2: And that's how this match happens, and it's a violent match.
1: It's all about balance.
2: And then the best part is he tells the story, and like his wife goes to watch, but this match is so freaking violent and bloody that she ends up leaving.
6: If I had to pinpoint a time when my girlfriend at the time had left the match, it was where the blood was visibly flying into the crowd. She said she almost threw up, and then she decided to bounce.
2: Nobody bothered, though, to ask him if he ended up getting ass that night.
1: Oh.
2: Probably not.
1: It doesn't sound like. I don't know if that was turning anybody on.
2: It's a crazy watch, and the Necro Butcher guy is just out of his mind. But it's a fascinating watch just to see like the different mindset of certain people have when they're getting into anything that's a performance.
1: I love that.
2: What about you, T-Dog? What are you watching?
1: I am watching stand-up comedian Jeff Arcuri's new Netflix special called Nice to Meet You.
7: When I moved her from LA to New York, the first thing she said was, I want to get a New York slice. I said, hell yeah. She goes, I want a cheese slice. I said, in New York, we call it a regular slice. And she goes, oh, okay. What are the things about New York should I know? And then I started making things up. And the first thing I said was, if you ever want a bagel in New York and you want cream cheese on that bagel, you don't say cream cheese. You say, make it sloppy.
2: It's a great piece.
1: It's so much fun.
2: And then she actually goes and follows through with it. And spoiler alert, in New York, it's not called making it sloppy.
1: It's just called cream cheese.
2: It's just called cream cheese, yes.
1: But he is fantastic. I found him on Instagram, and I had been waiting and waiting and waiting. Like, when is this guy going to have an actual special? And it just came out a couple weeks ago, so highly recommend.
2: Is he coming to town?
1: He is. He's coming in January, right around my birthday. So I definitely want to go to his show.
2: You sent me a link to it, and I'm watching it. And I'm like, before I even heard him say a single joke, I'm like, oh, yeah, this guy's a total New Yorker.
1: It's pretty funny.
2: I mean, there's a certain look, and it's funny when I first brought my wife back to New York to visit my family when she was my girlfriend at the time, and after like maybe 15 hours of being in New York, she looks at me and goes, you make way more sense now. There's a lot of you here.
1: It like, just helped her fill in the lines a little bit. Connect
2: like,
1: some
2: I don't
1: dots.
2: Know if that's a good or a bad thing, but you're still with me, so I guess it's an okay thing.
1: Danny V, what are you watching?
8: Harry Potter.
9: Who are you?
10: Rubius Hagrid. Keeper of keys and grounds at Hogwarts. Of course, you'll know all about Hogwarts.
9: Sorry, no.
10: No? Blimey, Harry, didn't you ever wonder where your mum and dad learned it all?
9: Learned what?
10: You're a wizard, Harry.
2: Ooh.
1: You're a wizard, Harry.
2: You know, is this a new show or something?
8: Yeah, it's a new one. I don't think you've ever heard of it.
2: Who gets murdered in this one on Netflix?
8: Speaking of feel-good comfort movies, this is another one that I could just turn on. And any one of them. 1 through 8, or 7, 8, whatever it is. I can watch any day of the week. And it's I don't know. I've just been watching a lot of Harry Potter lately because Harry Potter and the Cursed Child is coming to the Paramount Theater this season.
2: Oh, my goodness.
8: So Broadway play, Harry Potter. I'm getting myself ready.
2: When are they going to do a Broadway play about Necro Butcher and Samoa Joe and Samoa Joe's quest to get ass?
8: Oh, that starts tonight.
2: Okay, good. Yeah. Look forward. So Harry Potter's got a play.
8: Yeah.
2: I know there's a play in New York because when we went to New York, my wife is a massive pothead.
8: Same
2: is that
8: one.
2: What you guys are called?
1: Potheads?
8: Yeah, yeah, yeah.
2: Right? Okay. Is that what they're called?
1: That's
2: no?
1: Amazing.
8: Yeah.
2: It made her mad that I should try to turn me on to Harry Potter and I fell asleep watching it.
8: Yeah.
1: How dare you?
8: Yeah, I know. Yeah, I mean, really, we can't talk. But yes, the same play is Harry Potter and the Cursed Child, and it's coming to the. I wanted to see it for so long.
2: Oh, so this is the same play.
8: It's the same play.
2: Because it's massively successful in New York.
8: Oh, it's...
2: like lines around the block.
8: Yeah, Draco Malfoy, Tom Felton, who played Draco Malfoy in the movies, actually played Lucius Malfoy in New York.
1: Is there a way that we can get Danny to be like an extra in the production?
2: Yes.
8: I'll sing anything.
2: We just got to put him in the costume, right? In the outfit. And just walk in and act like you know what you're doing.
1: Just
2: treat it just like it's like a locker room for the Seattle Seahawks.
8: Hogwarts.
2: Yes. The Daily Mix Show. I'm here to show my hogwart.
1: Oh, okay. No, thank you.
8: No.
1: Do you think that you could name a song if you only heard 1 second of the chorus? If so, you can get the hookup on tickets for ZZ Top. 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
10: Patrick Palace.
3: See, Migs.
10: I have a silly question, maybe.
3: Yeah.
10: I don't know. For me, sometimes I find myself not willing to fight for my own self. And I tend to let things just go, whether it be because I'm intimidated or I'm just too shy. How do you deal with people like me where it's just like, yeah, I might walk in and be like, I don't know. Is this a thing?
3: I think that's totally normal, right? It's really hard sometimes to stand up for ourselves.
10: right? Call an insurance company. What do I say? What if I'm wrong? I feel like I'm just bitching. Mm-hmm. Am I whining?
0: Am I wasting your time?
10: Right. And the truth of the matter is, no, you have a case. You deserve remedies. You deserve your medical care. Look, for 30 years at Palisade, we've been fighting for the rights of the injured every day. When you can't stand up, we stand up for you. When you're not sure what to do, we're sure what to do. So look, if you've got questions, if you're not quite sure if you have a case, call me. We're going to go after it. We're going to take care of you. We got your back. That's what we do at Palace Law.
0: Whether you're injured on the job or off the job, Patrick Palace said it himself. He's got your back. Contact him at palacelaw.com.
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27: 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We have Paul in Puyallup playing the game. What's up, Paul?
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29: Mine too.
6: Can you name any other ones?
29: Nope.
27: Come on.
6: We got Legs. We got
27: Snake Boogie.
6: LaGrange.
27: LaGrange is a banger.
6: It's all right.
27: Oh my God.
6: It's good. It's all right. But I think Give Me All. Yeah.
27: This is
6: Sharp Dressed Man's a pretty good one.
27: Oh, yeah.
29: Oh, I know that one.
6: Okay.
27: Look at you, Danny.
29: We got two.
27: You're so hip. All right, Paul, you did very well. And now, Danny, I'm ready for my clip.
30: Cause I'm TNT.
27: That would be TNT by AC/DC.
30: Cause I'm TNT. I'm dynamite.
27: Paul, congratulations. You just got the hookup on ZZ Top tickets.
28: Nice. Yeah, we're 2 for 2, Taryn. Thank you.
6: Look at that.
27: Oh, yeah, the dream team continues. Love it.
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27: The dream team. Hey, if we've talked about something this morning that you'd like to chat with us about, we invite you to call in now. 206-803-ROCK. We will check in with the Rockaholics after Aerosmith.

0: Throughout this fine morning, we have received texts and emails and phone calls from you that we weren't able to get to, but right now, we are checking in with the Rockaholics, and that means that you can call up to chime in on anything from the show today, or if you just have something on your mind that you'd like to discuss with us. And our number is 206-803-ROCK. Apparently, Steve from Linwood is on hold and has something that he's annoyed with us about, so
1: we've
0: got to find out more. Steve, good morning. You have the floor.
2: Yeah, hey, guy. You know, can I be honest? I'm getting really tired of you guys asking people for money.
1: Excuse me? Steve, you're calling a radio station. This isn't your family. What are you talking about?
2: You know what? Come on. No. This Kids for Kicks thing. Look, anytime I turn on the station, it's donate. I mean, God. I mean, look, I'm not saying kids don't need shoes, but I'm saying, why is it my responsibility?
1: Well, we always say if you can't afford anything, you don't have. It's not like you have to. We're not going to take your radio away if you don't donate.
2: Oh, come on, man. I mean, look. I donated before, you know. It's not just this, but it's just like all the time, man. Every time it's an ask, you know.
0: What, have you donated to Kicks for Kids before, Steve?
2: I mean, no. I mean, not just to this. I mean, I've donated to other things, you know. But it's like,
0: what are some causes that you love, Steve?
2: Look, I don't need to be putting other causes out there right now. I'm just saying, guys, little tacky every time to be coming on the air. Give us money, you know?
1: Well, I mean, it's not like we do this all the time. There's a couple times during the year where we're trying to raise money. We're raising money for kids, like kids that need, that Mary's Place is a great organization. They help out families that are in need. They help out kids that don't have the money to be able to afford new shoes.
2: See what I'm saying? He's pitching me right now.
1: I am.
2: Oh, my God.
1: You don't have to donate. Like that's
2: He can't stop.
0: You know what? You
1: could be like Jimbo Slice Perkins. Just donate $100 to Kicks for Kids.
2: Oh, my God. And how about donating me some kicks? You know how much Jordans are these days?
1: They're not cheap. I know that all too well.
0: Well, Steve, you sound like a real blast. We should party sometime.
2: You know, we do that. You guys donate me $100. I got beers for all of you.
0: All right, Steve, I'm going to turn you loose because you're harshing my mellow, man. Sorry.
1: Harshing the mellow. Oh, my God. You wasn't wrong. I did turn into a pitch person right there. I'm like, you know, just like Jimbo or just like Robert Newtenkamp. These people have all donated for a great cause.
0: You know what? You understood what the assignment, Steve.
1: But I don't understand. Like, I never understand that when people get mad at us for something like that. It's like, look, just for a couple of minutes during the show, we just want to get some money raised and help out these kids that are in need. You don't.
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2: Nation of Steve's from Linwood. That's why I left Linwood. It just makes you a terrible person. You got to go to Puyallup where you're very charitable.
3: 206-803-ROCK. We are checking in with the Rockaholics. And we have Lisa in SeaTac calling in. Lisa, you want to talk about our friend Steve?
2: Me?
3: No, not you.
4: Oh, yeah. I can't stay on here long, but I just got to say that in all my years of listening to this awesome station, I have never heard a bigger loser D-bag than Steve. Okay?
2: Steve from
3: Migs,
2: Linwood.
3: Right?
2: No,
3: Migs.
2: No. Steve from Linwood, not Steve from Puyallup.
4: Lisa, yeah, Linwood. That dude, Mr. Like, I'm so upset my free radio is asking me to help give shoes to children who are lacking footwear. Where?
3: Yes.
4: My Metallica.
3: Lisa, that was a spot-on imitation. Good job.
4: Thank you. Talent of mine.
3: Oh, you rock.
2: Well, thank you, Lisa.
3: Thanks.
2: You rock.
4: Thank you. Well, you guys rock. Thank you for, like, you know, caring about kids and not about douchebags like
3: That's
4: that guy.
3: Right.
2: Yeah, don't be like Steve. Donate. Like Harold Swale, $69. He joined the 69 Club. Paul
3: nice.
2: Pierce, $500.
3: Holy
2: like
3: cow.
2: I mentioned, Jimbo Slice Perkins, $100.
3: Jimbo Slice Perkins.
2: That's
3: I like
2: what's
3: that
2: up.
3: Guy.
2: Yeah. We like everybody but Steve's from Linwood.
3: All right, what do you think about this, Migs? What if we put the Rockaholics to the challenge right now and in honor of Steve from Linwood, not Steve Migs, donate some money to Kicks for Kids right now?
2: Yeah, put it in your comments. Steve sucks. Wait, Steve from Linwood sucks.
3: Steve from Linwood sucks.
2: Yeah, donate to shove it in his face.
3: Yeah, screw Steve from Linwood.
2: Yeah.
3: 206-803-ROCK.
2: Hey, shout out to Wendy LaBarge. Donated $250 to Kicks for Kids.
3: Dude, we have the best people on the planet.
2: Craig Stimmel joined the 69 Club. $69.
3: Yeah.
2: Hell yeah. And then Tony Meats, M-E-A-T-S.
3: Oh.
2: Yeah.
3: I wonder if that's his government name
2: like
3: or not.
2: Sounds like a film name. Donated $50 to Kicks for Kids.
3: 206-803-ROCK. We are checking in with the Rockaholics, and we'd love for you to donate to Kicks for Kids as well. Let's get to Russ from Mount Vernon. Russ had an awkward interaction with a coworker. This is a topic we had this week. Russ, tell us about the awkward interaction you had with a coworker.
5: Oh, hey, how's it going? That other guy, he sounds like an idiot.
3: Yes.
5: Anyways. I'm sure you guys did a lot of. Anyway, I work for a certain trucking company in the valley there. We have these two-way radios in here, and we quit kind of using them because they're annoying. Everything works better with cell phones. Anyways, I've got this radio on, and I'm hearing conversation between two drivers. One guy, he's one of those people that you know that has no filter, and he's talking about, where are you at to this other guy? And then they asked where I was. We said, well, where's Russ at? And he says, oh, he's probably home in bed with his doormat or something, or that rod he lives with, you know? And I'm like,
2: jeez.
5: I'm like, you son of a bitch. I said, you're talking about me. So I get back on the radio, and I'm like, hey, let's call him Bob. And I said, hey, I said, you're on an all call. He was on an all call, so he's broadcasting this throughout, you know, and I'm like, oh, you know, so he's trying to backpedal, you know, I catching up with me. Oh, I didn't mean what I, you know, this and that.
2: Yeah.
5: And I'm like, I kind of enjoyed seeing him squirm because I know how the guy is.
3: That's like the trucker version of reply all, I feel like.
6: Oh, yeah.
2: 100%.
5: Oh, yeah.
2: So now we know that Steve from Linwood sucks and Bob sucks too.
3: Yeah, screw both of them.
2: Yeah.
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2: Oh, hey, shout out to Joe Kraft. Donated $100 to Kicks for Kids.
3: Let's keep it going, Rockaholics. 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And we step up and help these kids get a brand new pair of sneakers for back to school.
2: Brooke stepped up. 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Let's do it for Steve and Linwood.
3: Yeah. Go to KISW.com. Screw Steve and Linwood. It's all about the kids.

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0: have had so many worthy players throughout the morning, but Steve Miggs, there can only be one. Who was getting today's Daily Miggs Show game ball?
1: Earlier this morning, we got a real cool call by a guy by the name of Marty from Seattle. We were talking about things that help get you through some tough times, and he shared a great story about his love for Spider-Man.
0: Marty in Seattle.
1: Marty.
0: What was the show, the movie, the form of entertainment that helped you through some tough times?
2: So for me, it wasn't really a show. It was a comic book. Back when I was a kid, I used to read Spider-Man and X-Men and things like that. And I'm a healthcare provider, and when COVID hit, it was just a mess. Like, you know, we didn't know what was going on, and I kind of retreated back into comic books. I started getting Amazing Spider-Man back in my life, and I started reading it again, and there was no COVID.

0: in Spider-Man. Peter Parker was still, you know, Spider-Man and struggling with hiding his identity and fighting Doc Ock and fighting all the other supervillains. And it was just one of those things where it's just, it was back to normalcy for me during that time.
1: So, Marty, did you already have these comic books on hand, or did you reinvest in the comic books from your childhood?
0: Good question. So, no, I sold all my comic books as a kid to get married because, you know, you don't think that they're worth anything at that time.
2: Right.
0: I totally just bought back into them.
1: God, and Marty was talking about, you know, getting through COVID.
2: I forgot about
1: it. Remember that it was going to be Tiger King? The Tiger King. Joe Exotic was going to get us all through COVID. And that we all watched that in a couple of days, and it kept going.
2: I still contend that the Tiger King show would have not been as successful had it not been for the fact that we were all stuck in our homes and nothing else to watch.
1: 100%.
2: I mean, I enjoyed every second of it, but I feel like that just became like the one thing we could all bond over.
1: Carol Baskin.
2: We're all fighting over masks and this and that and everything else, but one thing we could all agree with is that the Tiger King was a fun watch.
3: Everybody is getting a game ball, okay? Yeah. Everybody!
1: The Seahawks are going to be featured on HBO's Hard Knocks. But how does Sam Darnold feel it has been going so far? We're going to let you hear what he had to say during the Daily Migs download after Beastie Boys.

0: 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So give us five-ish minutes, and we'll give you, some interesting stuff you can talk about at work. 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
0: Here's your daily dose of doings happening in the world.
2: The DMV is brought to you by Palace Law. Anyone in here getting excited about Hard Knocks with the Seattle Seahawks?
3: It's going to be so great.
2: Well, they're back at it with training camp, and this year they have a few extra cameras and camera crews there because they're recording HBO's Hard Knocks right now. Sam Darnold did a press conference and talked a little bit about having the camera crews there and if it's impacting the players and the team in any way.
4: It's been great. We're loving it. It was funny. It was a talk in the QB room. It was like, who's going to change and who's not when the cameras go on, you know, and just in the locker room.
2: Enter that Sam change. He's a real jerk now.
3: I thought maybe you were going to say he dyed his hair blonde or something.
2: Okay, no, he's never going to not be a ginger.
4: And no one's really changed, which I'm proud of. So I think after the first 3 or 4 days, you kind of forget the cameras are there, which might be a bad thing. But no, I think, you know, we're all kind of used to it at this point.
2: And then somebody did ask a good question, like, who do you think is going to be, like, the breakout star? Because it seems like every time they do Hard Knocks, somebody kind of, whether they're eclectic, they say weird stuff, or they're just intense. Who do you think from the Seahawks did Sam Darnold say is going to be the breakout star of this year's Hard Knocks?
3: Spoon. I'm going Devin Witherspoon, yeah.
2: Great guess. Danny, who are you thinking?
5: Breakout star? JSN.
2: Okay, Jackson Smith and Jigba.
5: Yeah.
2: You're both wrong. Who's it going to be? Let's find out.
4: Honestly, I think the head coach, the head ball coach, Mike, I think he'll shine bright on Hard Knocks just for people to kind of see his personality and his personality come to life. I think is because he's a great guy. Obviously, we know him. We know who he is as our head coach and as a person. And I think for the entire world to see that is going to be really cool.
2: I'm fired up to watch this.
3: That makes me so happy to hear because I know we all have a pretty big love affair with Coach Mike.
2: Oh, we're friends with him. We met him in the locker room.
3: Yeah, we were hanging out.
2: Got a picture with the guy.
3: Yeah, almost got a picture with the trophy. Almost.
2: I wonder if I don't know if he's moved on from this, but I remember there was talks in the first season. Some of the players talked about just how unique Mike McDonald was in the sense that, like, if you're walking around, he might just randomly ask you to have a thumb wrestling war.
3: That's our guy.
2: That is our guy. So I'm looking forward to see how it all works out. Hard Knocks premieres this Tuesday, August 4th, 9 p.m. on HBO, and it's also going to stream on HBO Max.
3: Like 9 p.m.? My God.
2: Well, you can watch it Wednesday whenever the F you want, because yes, that's what I'll be doing.
3: Well, speaking of the Seahawks, despite leading the league's top defense to a Super Bowl, the Seahawks had just one defender make Madden NFL 27's top 10 ratings by position. Devin Witherspoon ranked the number 6 cornerback. Many fans and analysts believe that stars like Leonard Williams, Nick Emenwori, and Byron Murphy II, Ernest Jones IV, and Julian Love were all overlooked in the latest ratings.
2: You know, in a way, I'm kind of okay with that because what I think that just shows that we have an abundance of talent.
3: Yeah.
2: You know, like some teams are like, this is the star defensive player, and you're like, well, the team's kind of trash, but they do have that one good player. But the Seahawks is just a lot of great players.
3: We're just stacked, baby.
2: We are stacked. Hey, congratulations, Washington State. We ranked number 9 overall in U.S. News and World Report's best state rankings.
3: Ooh.
2: It's pretty cool. We're in the top 10, so number 9. Who do you think's number 1?
3: I don't know.
5: California.
3: Oregon.
2: Nope, it's Utah.
5: Okay.
2: Ever been to Utah?
3: I have.
2: I've only been down there. I've been to your airport. It's nice.
5: I've driven through Utah. It was pretty, but I don't necessarily know that I ever want to live there.
3: Oh, okay. So I could live in Utah. With the amount of skiing and outdoor stuff that goes down, I could live in Utah for sure.
2: I have zero interest in skiing or doing stuff outside when it's super cold.
3: I forget you're an indoor cat.
5: They have the mammoth.
2: They do. You know what? They're playing better than the Kraken.
5: That's what I mean.
2: And they have nice jerseys. They're black jerseys.
5: Yeah.
2: You know what? Utah's starting to sell a lot better.
3: We're selling them all.
2: All right. So I got the top 5. Let's see if any of us have been. Okay, so you've been to Utah.
3: Yes.
2: All right, number 2 is South Dakota.
5: Nope.
3: Never been.
2: I've been there for Waldrug.
3: Was it worth the trip?
2: I mean, it was on the way to come to Washington. So, all right, next up, Minnesota.
5: Nope.
2: Been there once for a radio convention. Mall of America. Awesome.
5: I heard in the summer it's really nice.
2: In the winter it's freaking cold.
5: I don't want to go in the winter.
2: North Dakota at number 4.
3: Nope, never been.
5: What's with the Dakotas?
2: I've been very popular. And then Nebraska, number 5.
3: I've never been to Nebraska, but I did apply to go to college there and I got in. The two schools I applied to were Wazoo and Nebraska, and I was almost a Cornhusker.
2: So why didn't you go there?
3: Well, because I I really liked the fact that Wazoo had both a great communication school and a great kinesiology, you know, major. So no matter which one I decided, I'd be in good hands. But Nebraska had a really great sports medicine program, so I almost went there for sports med.
2: And they also care about grades. And you're like, I
3: can't
2: do this.
3: My gosh.
2: So of those five, so you have to pick Utah.
3: Yeah, I would go to Utah for sure.
2: I think of the two that I've been to, I'd say I like Minnesota better than North Dakota.
3: Yeah.
2: Hell yeah.
3: Hell yeah.
2: Hey, as far as weather, we're hitting a high of 81 degrees. It's going to be a clear day today. That is the DMD brought to you by Snoqualmie Casino and Hotel. Be on the lookout for the Blue Angels this weekend at Seafair, baby. And that's what's up.
3: Jolene is in for Ryan Castle, and she is up next with your Morning 12 Pack.
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0: 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It starts now. It's uninterrupted. And it smells like banana boat. So greasy. It's the Morning 12 Pack with Ryan Castle.

Fuzzy Wuzzy guitar sounds come courtesy of Jimmy. Chili Peppers, 12 songs in a row. It's the Rock of Seattle, 99.9 KISW. 12 songs in a row. It's your morning 12-pack. 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Jolene filling in for Castle. Just a gorgeous day. I'll try not to ruin it for us. It's the Rock.

0: listening to the Morning 12 Pad with Ryan Castle. If you're not hearing this, then you're missing out on 12 songs in a row of nonstop rock, which is tragic.
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12 songs in a row. It's our morning 12-pack on the Rock of Seattle, 99.9 KISW. Did you hear them last night? What? What's that? It's Blue Angels, Man Seafair this weekend. 12 songs in a row. It's our morning 12-pack on the Rock.

Daddy always offering up that life advice like, hang on, Tom, I'm digging my heels in right now. 12 songs in a row. Tis our morning 12-pack brought to you by Palace Law. Jolene filling in for Castle. So there's this new survey out there that apparently Gen Z is outpacing the boomers as far as a desire to own a classic car. All right, all right. Maybe you're going to be taking a road trip this weekend and, you know, keep your eyes peeled for just the people that put their cars in their front yard with the for sale sign.

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16: 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Hoopa Stank at Muckleshoot tonight. Then tomorrow night, 6 feet under at El Corazon. Didn't Chris Barnes live here for a while? And then Sunday night, Poppy's going to be at the Paramount. And then Poppy will be returning on the Rise of Rock tour with Stone Temple Pilots and Godsmack. 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

hope Jimothy's having a lovely Friday. Little boog. It's the Rock of Seattle, 99.9 KISW. So yesterday was that Ted Fargo talk between Alex Van Halen, David Lee Roth, and artist Robert Vargas. Now, a lot of us thought it was going to be streamed live on YouTube. Not the case, but there are some clips that are starting to pop up. So get in there and look for it. It's the Rock.

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1: Yellowhead moray eel in my fish tank. 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
13: 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Jolene filling in for Castle. 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
3: 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So, the final letter of the last song is what kicks off the song title of the next song. I am easily confused and often going off the rails. Collective Soul is here to help us. So that means the next song will need to start with the letter S, okay? 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

0: 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Stoked to see you guys on the field with Steve Willits. We're lucky to have Steve as our MC for the Aqua Sox.
1: Dude, Steve is the man.
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0: 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First she makes fun of my drumming. Then she says I'm not even that cool. I mean, Steve is really cool.
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0: What's your deal, man? I gotta hate on you all the time. Just, you know what? You're a bully.
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7: The hookup is in progress, and it is brought to you by our friends at Palace Law. Jolene filling in for Ryan Castle. So we're at an open E. Actually, we got to that open E courtesy of the Foo Fighters, Big Me. This is for Sharon and her crazy kids in Everett. Hang in there, lady. You're not alone. It's the Rock.

Dearest Rockaholics, thank you for essentially being my flotation devices for the last couple of days with the hookup. It's the Rock of Seattle, 99.9 KISW. A weekend is out there, feel it. And this is the feeling of coming to Saturday and your significant other is like, what, did you forget what we have to do? Oh, it's the Rock.

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8: 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Congratulations to Jason Newsted. The man is cancer-free, which is cause for a celebration. We have our own little celebration happening Sunday, August 30th. You might have heard our 55th anniversary show featuring the Black Crowes. It's going to throw down at Tulalip's Amphitheater. I've spoken to the sky god. We're going to have great weather, a great time, and nobody's going to wake up with a hangover come Monday. You can join us. 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

rock of Seattle, 99.9 KISW. So the Smashing Pumpkins had a pre-Lollapalooza performance last night, brought out Melissa Auftemeyer. She performed a handful of songs with them. I have to stop myself from saying like 90-something coming up right around the corner. You take the lady that does the nighttime thing, you throw her in the daytime, and she's just a confused bird, but happy to be here. It's Joni on the Rock.

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1: 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I've never seen anything like it. Can I touch it?
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7: 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My name's Jolene. Hey, thank you for the hangs. Be excellent to each other. Look out for one another. And the men's room are up next. It's The Rock. Good day.

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0: In case you were training with Coach Ted during the last men's room performance, here's what you missed.
1: And a bunch of chefs had this top of their list. This would be shocked. It's the Popeye's fried chicken.
2: Yeah.
3: Absolutely.
4: I mean,
5: just
4: sure.
5: the fried chicken, not the sandwich.
1: Just the fried chicken. Well, remember, for a while, there was a place in L.A. that got in trouble. Is they were serving like chicken and waffles or something
2: for
1: like 20 some bucks, and they found out the people were just going across the street to Popeye's and buying chicken.
2: Mm-hmm.
1: I mean, look, I could tell you to this day, and I'll find out in October, if you go to a tailgate at a Maryland game with my family, inevitably somebody will bring a box of Popeye's.
2: Oh yeah,
1: never any other place. It's always Popeye's.
2: And how happy is everyone to see them?
1: Yeah. You know what right. I mean? That's the one time where you're like, I guess I'm having fried chicken for breakfast. Unless you're, you know, brunch, you get away with
5: it. Well, fishing, too.
1: Yeah, you're right.
5: Fishing's a good one.
1: But yeah, I mean, I think even with these chefs, everybody has something they like, you know, at fast food or whatever. And I think everybody has that. It's specific. I mean, hell, shout out to somewhere local, Taco Time Northwest. I mean, just that crisp burrito.
2: Good, fresh, fresh.
1: Yeah, like, I just don't know where else you're going to get that kind of thing.
2: Same people that came up with pizza.
1: Yeah.
2: All right. We did Little Caesars. We're thinking for you. How about Good Fresh? Which comic book company was founded as Timely Publications?
6: Time Magazine?
1: But comic book.
2: Comic book.
6: Oh, comic book. Comic book. As Timely Publications?
2: Mm-hmm.
6: I have no idea.
3: Holmes.com.
2: Holmes.com. Hey, Holmes.
6: Hello.
2: All right, take a guess. Come on, man. There's only a couple of comic book companies out there. Major ones.
6: Okay. Comic book companies? I've got comics in my garage, too, so I don't want to draw a blank on this.
3: One's a pretty big Marvel. Movie franchise right now, owned by Disney.
6: Marvel.
2: Okay. Oh, there you go, man. I was like, look, I know there's more than just two, but you got about a 50-50 right. shot on that one.
3: Not living up to your
5: it's
3: name,
5: either
3: Solomon.
5: The chicken or the fish.
2: Right. Game is Big Dummy 206-803 Rock.
7: Big Dummy!
2: You know, that's actually what Morpheus asked Neo in the original
5: you want
2: script.
5: The chicken or the fish?
2: For, yeah.
7: Chicken or the fish?
2: If you want to know what the Matrix really is, you will get the fish. If you want to go back to your regular life, you will get the chicken.
7: It's the vegetarian or meat eating.
2: Right, they'll get changed into a pill. It resonates more.
1: Yeah. Well, that's the big joke with all my festival friends. Like, I don't know, man. I'm taking both.
2: Yeah.
3: Smoking
1: figure it out.
3: Smoking.
2: See what would happen if you took both? I pop both pills, right? You put this deal, say take one or the other. Nah, dog, I'm taking both.
7: That's right.
1: Yeah.
7: How long till it kicks in?
5: It's a wash.
2: Yeah.
1: Yeah. Well, should we take more? I haven't felt it. Like, it's been 30 minutes.
7: Right, easy,
2: it's
7: man.
2: It's inedible.
7: God, give it time.
2: What cartoon character is used by the Owens Corning Company to promote their insulation product?
7: Yeah. You know this.
8: Like an older cartoon character?
2: Yeah, it is an older cartoon character. One of the greatest theme songs
1: theme
2: ever.
1: Song, yeah, I can hear it right now.
3: It's a very distinct color of insulation.
2: Mm-hmm.
8: Bart Simpson.
3: Not yellow.
5: Pink Panther.
2: Pink Panther.
3: That's the pink insulation. Also kind of an odd spot to just grab the Pink Panther.
2: What do you mean?
3: Why?
2: Because their installation's pink. They knew at that time that people loved it.
3: Okay.
2: It was between that and one other thing. They said, go with the Pink Panther.
7: Hey, guys. I'm Pinky the...
5: Coke Ted, did you dish some out before the show today?
1: No. I just wouldn't be shocked if the Pink Panther was crawling around in my attic.
7: Just hanging out up there.
5: Right. I want some. So, are you going bowling ball hole?
2: No, I'm right. going ear.
5: You're going ear the whole way. Mike, you said you're going to go with the bowling ball.
3: I'm going bowling ball on this.
5: Ted?
1: I think I'm going ear.
5: You're going ear.
1: I'm going ear.
5: Okay.
7: Going ear.
5: Do you like when someone puts their tongue in your ear? I mean, on a different level.
2: I mean,
3: I've not had that
2: depending what the moment is, I don't care. Yeah. I mean, the times that it happens, we're doing a lot of things I would not ordinarily
5: Mike, you never had a lovely female put her tongue in your ear?
3: No, I've had a wet willy. That's the extent of somebody's saliva being in my ear. What? Yeah. Is that a thing?
1: Yes.
3: Really?
1: Yeah.
2: It can be. Yeah, the moments, dude.
5: Oh, yeah.
1: You never know which part of your body is an erogenous zone there, Mike.
2: You have a problem with the wet willy.
3: Yeah.
5: Well, yeah.
2: Or somebody licks their finger.
3: Yeah.
2: But you're going to put your tongue in place for that same
3: it's not a
2: wet finger goes
3: people aren't
2: into.
3: Licking their fingers and then grabbing the bowling
2: dude,
3: ball.
2: Dude, it's my turn to bowl. I'm eating a wing. Thrill, you're up. I'm going to try to get the sauce off my hands. Now, you can say, yeah, I'm going to take a napkin. Next time you go bowling, just look around. Man. Watch people eat. And when it is their time to go up and bowl, tell how many people you see thoroughly wipe their hands with the napkin.
3: They don't
2: as opposed
3: have wings at bowling alleys.
2: Yes, they do.
5: Yeah, they do.
3: That's stupid.
5: Well,
1: I've eaten chicken wings with you at a bowling alley.
3: That's stupid.
1: Jesus. Literally,
3: wings
1: we
3: should not be at a doggone bowling
2: alley. Why not?
5: That's bowling alley food. Pizza, wings, fries. That's
3: you're
5: you
3: handling the nuggets. Ball. That's our point. I'm asking for it to be nasty.
5: Patel's not sure if anyone will sit down for me, so I'll take care of it myself. Today marks my 44th trip around the sun.
2: Am I still going?
5: So can I get Coach Ted hyping me up for the year? Dirty Germans telling me how to handle the balls at Topgolf later today. Maybe some dad jokes from Miles. Love you guys. Been listening to you for 15 years. Rock on. See you at the big party in Woodinville. That from James.
1: James! How old's James?
5: 44 years old today.
1: All right, James. Well, this might be the year to stop being a racist dolphin. 44 is actually, you know, I'm 44 right now. It's been a pretty good year. You know, I would say you might start off a little slow. It'll amp up. And then also, we get to look at those other people and go, oh, we're not 45, you old fart.
2: Yeah, when you go to Topgolf tonight, this is my suggestion for handling the balls. Two at a time and smell the dimples.
1: So, yeah, it's a golf course. It's the one place it's okay to have a flexible shaft.
2: Yeah. What 1993 Disney movie starred Sarah Jessica Parker as a witch?
3: Yeah. Hello.
8: Buffy the Vampire Slayer?
3: Ooh.
2: Hocus Pocus.
1: Hocus Pocus.
3: I was rather young when I saw that for the first time.
2: What, Bette Midler?
3: Bette Midler.
2: And who was the other one?
3: The gal that voices Peggy Hill on King of the
2: Hill. Oh, was that her?
3: That was her.
2: Okay. I've only seen the movie once, and it was maybe 10 years ago with the kids.
3: Yeah.
2: It was okay. It was fine.
3: I was pretty young when I caught that movie for the first time, and Sarah Jessica Parker made me feel some kind of way.
2: Yeah.
1: That was it.
2: Yeah. He's been attracted to horses ever since.
3: That's right.
2: All right.
3: Hey, baby. I'm from Uniqlo.
2: Which chess piece can only move diagonally?
3: Mm-hmm.
2: Because it's drunk.
4: He's not an arch kind.
8: That's the bishop.
5: Got it.
1: Oh.
2: I was going to give you the hint and say you punch this in the bathroom.
5: Game is Big Dummy, 206-803.
3: Big Dummy!
2: Hello.
3: The promo.
1: Yeah, Miles, don't be naive. Hot chicks don't poop.
3: They don't, man.
2: They don't. They never have.
3: They just walk in there and do their makeup and leave.
1: Yeah. Yep.
2: Their
1: yep,
2: butt whistle's it. A sweet song, and that's it.
3: Yeah.
1: Twice a year, they pee in the men's bathroom.
3: They only eat what they absolutely need that their body needs. It just
2: and
3: absorbs
2: that is it.
3: It. That's
2: yeah.
3: right. right.
2: Pee in she the has room. Never had diarrhea in no. her life. Not one time.
3: Not a no. once.
2: She can eat ribs without getting her fingers dirty.
3: That's
2: it's an amazing
3: right.
2: thing. That's let your wife know. That's Joe Jonas.
3: That's chill right there. That's what you wake up to every morning.
5: Is he the good looking one?
3: No, he's ugly as hell.
5: Okay. I don't know. I mean, I know there's three brothers.
3: Yeah.
5: He's, but is he the one that everyone goes like?
3: He's the older good looking one.
2: Is he the one who just sings? There's a guitar guy that annoys me.
3: That's Nick, and he should annoy you.
5: God.
1: I like Nick.
2: Really?
3: Screw Nick.
2: The way he plays, and look, he's very enthusiastic. I understand he's having a good time, but just the way he prances around on stage, I mean, someone hit this dude with the bricks.
3: Now, are you talking about Nick or Kevin?
2: I don't know.
3: Because Kevin, you put respect on his name.
2: Which? What does he do?
3: He just plays guitar. He doesn't sing.
2: Okay.
1: He's the one people forget about.
3: Yeah. Hey. Yeah.
2: No, you're
1: right. It's a fun game. Like, oh, you like, okay, name the third one.
2: Yeah.
1: You're like,
2: Curly.
9: And now, the men's room legacy continues. Unfortunately, what you're about to hear is real. The members of this radio program are simply not that bright. Or what some people would call educated. They are merely stupid. They're not trying to offend anyone on purpose. And all have played doctors on TV. You have been warned and are cordially invited to join the party. This is

0: the trippers, the grasshoppers, the hip ones, all gathered in secrecy and flying high as a kite.
1: This is the Men's Room with Miles and Thrill. 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
2: Wow! Hola,
3: 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Welcome to the 20th anniversary season, episode number 4,370. Along with Steve the Thrill Hill, the Ted Smith, and Mike Hawk.
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3: And you are in the Men's Room. 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
5: Clack, clack.
3: All right, here we go. Turns out the man who tried to drown his daughter-in-law also having an affair with her. Meanwhile, a black bear who broke into a BC home was chased out by 6 pounds of growling fur. Jim in China cons a man into a membership for 300 years. A Florida millionaire arrested at a bar after too many beers. And a man is fired from his job and goes to his boss's home and blows up his truck. That is all coming on today's very special episode of The Men's Room.
1: And now, here's the question.
6: Hola, bitches. Good day to you and yours. All right, in a world of doom scrolling and bad news, it's easy to forget that not everything sucks. I mean, sure, there's horrible things happening in the world, and there always will be, but those things are largely out of our control. That's why it is important to remember and celebrate those teeny tiny victories in life, no matter how small. A Reddit discussion asked people to share some of their small victories, and some of the answers included having no reaction to mosquito bites or poison ivy. Nothing wrong with that. Never getting brain freeze, no matter how much ice cream they eat. I don't know why that annoys me, but good for them. And having a huge bladder, which makes them the so-called road trip champion. Now, like I said, it's the small things. Just yesterday, my son called me at work, which generally means he's in trouble and wants to spend money. But no, he called me at work because he could not contain his excitement of having gotten Lamar Jackson in his fantasy football draft. I'm not making this up.
5: Big get.
6: You would think that the kid won the Powerball jackpot. His excitement, it was unbelievable. I was actually waiting for more story. But no, that was it. He just had to tell me. But to him, that was a victory. But that's what we're talking about today. Those small things that bring some joy to your existence. You could be the guy who hit 389 jackpots in one day at the Florida casino. Or the woman who doesn't grow leg hair, thus doesn't have to shave her legs. That was her big victory to her. Hey, whatever works for you, man. So today's question, brought to you by our friends at Advanced Hair Restoration, is when it comes to life, with family, job, genetics, or whatever, how are you winning?
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1: All the chills, away we go. Welcome to the 20th anniversary season, episode number 4,370. What a large and a charge program we have for you today. Guaranteed future repeat. The exciting return of Ted versus the FCC. See what I did right there, Steve? That means three. The third attempt.
2: And you did Roman numerals. Look at you.
1: Yes, I did.
2: Look at you.
1: On Ted versus the FCC. If you don't get this one today, this one goes into the retirement bin in the filing cabinet. And it has to do with a count who loves to cut bunts. And he cuts those bunts, and the people counting the bunts say, go. Count, bunt, cut, go.
3: Yeah. Easy. Just rolls off the tongue,
1: right?
3: It
1: really does. It really does. It's very easy to say. Round number three of Ted versus the FCC coming up at 4:35 today on the program. Of course, we will drink a toast of the weekend with a shot of the day. This Bad Choice Friday time.
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1: Shame on. And Mike, since you always ask us if we know what today is, we're going to ask you early on, do you know what today is?
5: Today is Friday.
1: Today is, in fact, a positive Friday.
5: Yes, it is.
1: But it's also International Cat Day.
2: International!
1: Ooh. You have cats. You have cats. Ted, unofficially, you have cats.
3: All right.
1: Whether you want them or not, they come up to your window
3: and stare at you. Oh, yeah, they
1: have
3: do.
1: Cats.
3: All right, I see them all the time.
1: I do not have a cat that roams around my home.
3: You've had cats.
2: You've had cats, though.
1: I've had them in my life.
2: You had Gomez. Yep. You had Senior Larry.
1: I did, yep.
2: Who else have you had?
1: I had Big Kitty. I had the Red Rat.
2: Red Rat.
1: The Red Rat. Big Kitty, unfortunately, jumped off the balcony.
2: Oh,
1: when
2: no.
1: My wife left the slider.
3: I don't know if I knew this. How that cat died?
1: The cat did not die. I'm hoping the cat lived. Where I lived in Pasadena, Ted, was at Marley Run Apartments. And it was at the corner of U.S. Highway 2.
2: Oh, geez.
1: And 100, maybe?
2: I think that's it.
1: So either way, there were like three or four four-lane highways that surrounded my apartment.
2: All right.
1: So if the cat did escape, it had a hell of a road to cross.
5: Yeah.
1: One and a median to jump, like a Jersey wall.
2: Yeah.
1: In one road. But I truly believe that my cat was stolen by my downstairs neighbor, Bernie, who was the guy that was smoking crack all the time.
5: Oh, no.
1: So I go down there and like, Bernie, you know, what are you doing this afternoon, man? Anything going on? Because we'd drink beer too at the bar. And he's like, no, man, I'm just going to sit here and smoke crack. And I was like, all right, well, whatever.
2: I like the honesty.
5: Right?
2: No, man.
1: So I said, Bernie, man, did you see my cat? And he said, no, I didn't see your cat. And so like a month goes by. And now Bernie's really flying on crack, right? And he's like, hey, man, I want to tell you, man, your cat's in my daughter's house.
5: Whoa.
1: I was like, wait a minute, Bernie, did you just say my cat's at your daughter's house? He's like, no, I didn't say that. And I was like, yes, you did. He's like, no, I didn't. I said, I heard you say it. He's like, yeah, well, she moved out of town with her mom. I'm sorry, man. I didn't know whose cat it was. And I was like, Bernie. So at least the cat, I believe.
2: Bernie stole your cat and gave it away.
1: If Bernie was being honest.
2: Your cat was stolen by a crackhead.
1: That is correct. Big Kitty was a great cat.
5: And he was probably very proud to show Big Kitty to his daughter.
1: A crack user's daughter.
2: Yes.
1: Isn't that a move?
2: Now I'm thinking coal miner's daughter.
3: She didn't do anything wrong.
1: Have you named your neighborhood cats?
3: No.
1: You're not.
5: Oh, dude, you got to throw some names out there.
3: Yeah. They have names.
2: It doesn't matter.
1: But you know what they are.
5: What are they?
3: Oh, I just go, what's up, cat?
2: That's right. Hey. Just cat.
3: Yeah.
2: Look, but Rainbow Janet has a name. But
1: Rainbow Janet,
2: who?
3: But you guys own them. I can't be naming them. I mean, I think they're the neighbor's cats.
1: So, but do you go, hey, Rainbow? And does the cat come?
5: Double Rainbow.
2: To be honest with you, I either call her Double Rainbow, which really pisses my daughter off, or I just call her
5: Fatty. That's why I keep calling her Double Rainbow.
2: Oh, yeah. Oh, she's fat. What do you want me to call her?
1: Is she really that fat?
2: It's not. She's not like fat, like wide, but she has the beer belly. You know what I mean?
1: Oh, really?
2: Oh, yeah.
5: Okay. Primordial pouch.
1: Mike, what is your kitten collection's name?
5: So the oldest is Lucy. She was my cat that I got when me and my wife first started. Like,
1: does she like your wife?
5: She does, but she loves me more.
1: Mm. All right,
5: she will just lay. She lays on my bed all day. She doesn't come and say hi to her when she gets home. But like, she doesn't hate my wife. That's what it is. She doesn't hate my wife.
2: She tolerates.
5: And then second, we got Linus. So we got Linus and Lucy there. They are both tabby cats. Linus is a jerk. I like him. He's on Prozac now.
2: For real?
5: Yeah.
1: Why?
5: Because he's just a jerk.
1: A jerk to what? The other cat?
5: The other cat.
1: You, the house?
5: Yeah, the other cat.
1: The couch?
5: Neighbor, not neighbors, but people, guests that we bring over, like he'll come over.
2: So did you have to go to the vet and say, why is my cat so freaking weird?
5: pretty much.
1: And why does he? So he attacks guests.
5: He's just a high strung, and an attack isn't the right word. He'll come up and he'll see you, and he'll sniff you, and then he'll put teeth on you. I don't want to say bite because I know what a cat bite
1: Wait a
5: is,
1: minute.
5: But he'll
1: so
5: put
1: he won't
5: teeth
1: even
5: on you.
1: He won't even give you a swat. He'll
5: no.
1: bite you immediately.
5: Yeah,
2: it's like I'm not punching you. I'm just putting my fist on your face.
3: He hasn't bitten me.
5: No, but that's intentional. See, biting is biting. I've kept him away. I've drugged him before you've come over. Just because I don't want that.
1: Biting is the second line of defense for a cat.
5: It is.
1: It's how they eat.
5: But it's not defense. It's kind of letting you know that he's there and like he's in charge kind of a situation. He's a very high-strung cat.
2: I like how cats think they're in charge. Like, Matt, can you get your own food?
5: I know.
2: No. So, shut up.
5: So now he's on Prozac and he's doing a lot better, man.
2: Okay. Well, my son is convinced that Rainbow Janet hates him. And I'm like, look, man.
1: Why?
2: Here's the difference. He for whatever, he's always freaked out by the cat, right? So if he has to go to the basement, he's like, God damn it, man. That cat doesn't like me. I'm like, the cat likes you fine. Here's the thing. Cat absolutely adores your sister, but your sister goes down, puts on headphones, cat sits on her lap, and they hang out for hours.
5: Yeah. Right?
2: Cat loves me because I go down there to watch football, so we tend to hang out, and no matter how much I scream and yell and cuss, the cat finds it all very amusing.
5: Yeah.
2: But it's just me, right? But the problem with my son, I'm like, bro, when you go downstairs, most of the time you have three or four of your friends with you, and you guys are not quiet. And one thing that cats do not appreciate.
1: So the cat doesn't leave the basement.
2: Hyper
1: so the
2: teenager.
1: The cat would never come upstairs and jump into bed with him.
2: No, because the dog's up there and the dog and the cat hate.
1: Oh, so
2: that's not
1: the cat's
2: fair.
1: Always downstairs and the dog's.
2: Yeah.
1: Dog's both.
2: The dog does not hate the cat, but the cat hates the dog. And the one time they scrapped, I remember they had a bunch of friends over. The dog's down in the basement and all these kids are freaking out because they're fighting, right? But they're really upset telling me. So I'm like, oh, God. I run downstairs. It looks bad. The dog is on top of the cat. What we find, put it this way, long story short, one of them had to go to the vet, and it was not the cat.
5: Ah.
2: Cat has a strong
1: ground
2: game.
1: But the dog
2: game.
1: Was still on top.
2: Dog's on top, but right. I realized the cat had, like, its left paw attached to the dog's face.
1: But the dog went to the ER and went, look, dude, I might be messed up, but I won that.
5: I won that fight.
1: I won that fight.
2: No, you she know? Did not.
1: Okay.
2: That dog, man, then, she was in bad shape. Yes. Yeah.
5: And then very end of last year, we adopted our latest. He's the,
2: you have three
1: you
2: cats?
1: You have three cats?
5: I got two tabbies and a black cat.
1: After you got the one that's on Prozac, and you got another one?
5: Yeah.
1: Okay, what's the other
2: one? You have a cat on Prozac
5: Dominic.
2: And said, you know what, let's do this again.
1: So you have three cats and one dog?
5: Well, the new one was why Linus went on Prozac.
2: Oh really?
5: Because he liked the new kid at first, but then when the new kid was, you know, a little baby and wouldn't leave him alone, then he started getting a little bit more angry.
1: How
5: and he
1: often
5: took it out on his
1: do
5: sister.
1: You change the litter box?
5: Change it
1: or scoop it?
5: We scoop it every morning and every evening, and then I will clean it out every 2 weeks.
1: Wow,
3: there you go.
1: That's a lot of maintenance.
5: Dom's fun though. He's actually a fun loving, happy cat. He loves everybody. He's interested in everything. The problem is that he's attached to the wife a lot more. He likes to be involved in things. I call him my little Bobby Flay because while we're in the kitchen cooking, all of a sudden I'll be at the counter cooking all whatnot, and then all of a sudden I get pins and needles in my back as he climbs up and then he lays up on my shoulder just to watch what I'm doing.
1: Sweet,
2: huh?
5: He's great.
1: That's
5: dude.
1: Awesome.
5: He's a cool
1: that is
5: cat.
1: Awesome.
5: Miles, you'd love this cat.
1: Okay. So in honor of International Cat Day, which obviously we are celebrating here in the men's room, we offer you two selections. The first being the Stray Cat.

0: Stray Cats doing a song about themselves. The Stray Cats Trap.
1: What are we, Swingers?
0: Kind of like when Bad Company did Bad Company. You know, put the name of the band in the song.
2: There's not a lot of bands that do that, but
0: it's tough to do.
2: But Bad Company's a good song. That's the one notable.
0: You don't like the Stray Cat Struts?
2: No.
0: Well, then you have another option. That would be Mr. Tom Jones. What's new, Pussycat? Whoa, whoa, whoa. What's new, Pussycat? Yeah. Whoa, whoa, whoa. Ironically, not about cats. But either way, we celebrate International Cat Day. Will it be Stray Cats and Stray Cat Strut or Tom Jones? What's new, Pussycat? Vote now if you follow us on X at Men's Room Live.
1: One of those. Let's go, Tom Jones.
0: Coming up right after we drink a toast with a shot of the day.
3: I feel like it's going to be a landslide.
0: It depends on if people know the song. Because when Ted, you put up, what, just the title on X?
1: Not anymore there, fella.
0: You put up
1: Thanks
0: the whole
1: for checking my work.
0: I'm not an X. I can't, won't let me on.
1: I put up, Stray Cat, Strut. Strut,
0: yeah.
1: A lot of asses. Versus Tom Jones, What's New Pussycat.
0: Okay.
1: And then in the poll part, I just put Stray Cat, Strut, or What's New Pussycat.
0: All right. Okay.
1: Tom Jones is better than Stray Cats. I don't know. I kind of... That whole swing stuff, I don't know.
0: I'm right there with you. I hope Tom Jones wins as well. Vote now if you follow us on X and Men's Room Live. All right, let's see here. On to the question. It is a positive Friday. Today we're going to talk about the positive things in life. Whether it's a big deal, whether it's something that you've been successful throughout your life, maybe it's something genetics, maybe it's your job, could be family, could be friends. Either way, we want to know, how are you winning when it comes to life?
1: Sure.
0: All right. So they had a little discussion on the internet about basically the idea being, what is a small way that you won the genetic lottery? So as far as your body goes. So, Steve, you could say, like, look, no matter what you eat, no matter what you drink, you don't have to go to the gym. You got a great body. Yeah, you're healthy.
2: I'm not profoundly ugly.
0: But when you go to the doctor, you don't eat well. I mean, as far as what they say you're supposed to.
2: Yeah, I don't eat that.
0: Right, but for whatever reason, genetically speaking, that does not affect your body. You could eat, you'll tell me, I've had 4 donuts today.
2: Yep.
0: And I think to myself, and then you'll have a milkshake. Whatever it is from Starbucks. You know, and then you'll be munching on candy in the back. Now, if I did that, I weigh 390 pounds.
2: Yeah, I don't know, man. I definitely lucked out on that. You know, which
0: is kind of part of the genetic lottery.
2: But it irritates doctors. I'm always like, why would the doctor not be happy?
1: Miles and I are not doctors, dude.
0: Yeah, we're just friends.
2: I'm just saying. It's weird because the doctors, they get mad. Wait, you smoke, you drink, you do all this. Like, everything that we say you shouldn't do, you do, and you do in spades. And I'm like, yeah.

0: Yeah, I'm not bragging about that, but when you're talking to your doctor, you're honest. I'm like, sure, the occasional illegal narcotic, you name it. And then they get pissed when they look at my charts and I'm healthy. And I'm like, but yeah, that's a good thing. And they're like, yeah, everything came back clean. I'm like, why do you say it like that? Like, right, you should be happy.
1: Because they want to be able to drill you.
0: They want something bad to happen to
1: them. They do. For me, it's my teeth. For whatever reason, I never had a lot of I don't eat sugar.
0: Well, that helps.
1: But my teeth have been perfect for most of my life. Knock on wood. I've never had a cavity.
0: But you have braces.
1: I did have braces.
0: Yeah. But
1: so once that was taken care of, I have not. And that really wasn't a problem. It was just the fact that I look like a snaggletooth.
0: You know, did you have braces? With underbite or overbite?
1: I have an overbite.
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2: Great body, beautiful face, the whole nine. But she's sitting there scrolling through her phone, and I'm not the only guy checking her out. A couple other dudes. Because you were kind of taken aback because she was so good looking, right? Just like, wow. Then her friend comes up. Friend says something, which makes her laugh. And then she opens her mouth and smiles. And I'm telling you, man, it looked like multiple oil slicks going through.
3: Yeah.
2: And I was like, ew. I mean, the whole thing fell apart in that moment. So teeth,
3: right?
2: They go a long way.
3: Yeah,
2: they do.
3: Now, as far as your job goes, and I think this was instilled in me when I was about 15 or 16 years old. I told you my buddy's dad owned a men's apparel store. As far as nice suits, kind of like a men's warehouse. That was a story I told you about accidentally walking in when I was much younger. And going into the mannequin room, thinking it was the bathroom.
2: Oh, yeah.
3: Door
2: yeah.
3: closes, and I freaked the hell out, right? Well, that guy's son was one of my friends growing up, Joel. And so Joel and I would get into, we were mischievous. But the idea, we would spend a lot of time at his dad's store, one way or another. And his dad also owned a dry cleaner next door. So we would kind of do a little part-time work, so to speak, for his dad, you know, as doing different things. But the people who came in there all the time were always wearing suits. That was just the generation. That was the time. And it seemed to me that any time I needed to put on a suit, it was for something that I really did not want to do.
2: Yeah, why else would you put on a suit?
3: It was a wedding. It was a funeral. It was church. It was just something.
2: Something like you don't want to be, but your parents are making you go.
3: I don't feel comfortable even in this clip-on tie. It's not choking me, but I hated a suit. And I don't know why. When I dress up and put on a suit, now as an adult, I'm like, you know what? All right. I feel good about myself.
2: But you're still going someplace you don't want to be.
3: I'm doing that.
4: I enjoy when I'm in a suit, but I am so happy I don't have to wear one every day.
3: Well, I'm so happy when people start peeling them off. At that wedding, you know, when the top button comes off, when I can take the tie off. Just give me a little bit more loose. I just hate that tight feel. Take the jacket off. Now I'm okay. But as you said, Ted, to wake up every morning and spend, because for me, to get ready in a suit takes me about 45 minutes to a half hour longer for whatever reason compared to just any other.
2: Because you
3: got to
2: do it right. If you forget to tuck in your shirt when you're wearing a t-shirt and you're wearing a pair of shorts, nobody cares, right? But with a suit, everything has to be put together properly, because if it's not, you end up looking severely idiotic. Yeah. My dad had to wear a suit every day, and I just remember always stopping at the dry cleaner. I don't know how much it costs because I don't dry clean crap, but I'm like,
3: it's a weekly expense.
2: Can you write that off in your taxes? Like, hey man, the only reason I'm wearing this crap is for whatever dumbass job I've got. I got to wear all this crap. I got to get a dry clean. Had all these suits, but same thing. I always thought to myself, and I remember saying this to my parents, and this is where your parents kind of bitch slapped your ego a little bit. Sitting at the dinner table, my dad bitching about something, and he's still wearing his tie, and I'm a kid, and I remember saying, whatever I do for a living, I hope I don't have to wear a suit every day. And my father looked at me and said, I know you well enough to know that whatever you do for a living, you ain't going to be in a suit.
3: I do like the idea of, wow, look what I found in this suit when I put it back on again.
2: Sure.
3: So there's two things for me. When I put it on, is it still going to fit? Number one.
2: Mm-hmm.
3: Number two, do I still have that tie that matches that shirt? Because I'm not sure where my ties are.
4: Correct.
3: And number three, there are many things that I find in the pockets of this suit because I basically just hung it back up when I got home.
2: Yeah, so usually it's the program of the last thing I went to.
3: That's exactly right. So with Mike's wedding, guess what was in my inside pocket? I had a joint that had been there for however long, and I had the little program from Jeets' wedding.
2: Oh, right.
3: Down in Tacoma.
2: All right.
3: So when Jeets' wedding, Mike's wedding. But it's like finding the 20 in your winter jacket.
2: Yeah, it's always great.
3: It's just like, it's right there. It's like it's a dateline of wearing this clothing.
2: You know? Yeah, but your suit's a time capsule.
3: But ultimately, I determined that I never wanted to have a job where I wore any type of uniform or suit.
2: Mm-hmm.
3: And that includes like being a policeman.
2: What about BKU?
3: Being a fire. Well,
2: You had your brown polyester brother?
3: I did. And I think for whatever reason, that was more of a uniform.
2: Yes, definitely a uniform.
3: Than it was a suit.
4: Well, I mean, I think being a cop or a fireman wearing a uniform, I could do that.
3: Well,
4: I still want to wear a

0: suit.
1: Yeah, I don't want to wear a suit.
0: Right.
1: So if I did anything in like landscaping, or if I worked outdoors, you know, construction or whatever, anything other than to have, and those were the high paying jobs. You know, when I grew up, like doctor, lawyer, you know, you're a banker, you're somebody, accountant, if you wore a suit. And I knew for a fact, like, I want to do something, but I don't want to wear a suit. So how do I figure this out? And I feel like I'm winning still to this day, wearing tennis shoes, wearing comfortable shorts. I couldn't wear underwear for a week and nobody would even know. T-shirts, I can wear a hat.
0: I definitely feel like that is a win. And it sounds stupid and it sounds small, but it is a small victory. Just that when I buy clothes, I'm just buying clothes.
1: For whatever occasion.
0: They can be for work. Yeah. They can be for vacation. They can be for the weekend. They're all exactly the same.
2: Well, that's why Steve Jobs wore the same thing every day.
0: Mm-hmm.
2: He said it was just one last thing I had to think about.
0: Yeah.
2: Seriously.
0: How many times have you run into a salesperson? You know, and we work with these people for years and years and years and years. And they have to dress like they're in sales, so they look decent. But then you bump into them on the weekend, and they're dressed down in the clothes that they want to wear, right? And it takes you a second to figure out who it is. Like, God, I know this person's face. Yeah. And like, I've worked with you for 20 years. Like, oh, God, right. I've never seen you dressed down.
1: My dad did appliance sales for years. So did my uncle. Appliance, like, you know, you work at an Albert Lee, you work on the floor, though, right?
0: Yeah.
1: He wore a suit every day.
0: Mm-hmm.
1: A suit. You're in sales, you wear a suit every single day. And when they were in town a couple weeks ago, even his girlfriend's like, yeah, it must be nice to just be able to go into work in t-shirt and shorts. And it just reminded me again.
0: Once like, yes, it is.
1: Actually, yes, it is.
0: You stop thinking about it. But when you do remind yourself, this is awesome.
1: When it comes to life, family, job, genetics, or whatever, how are you winning? 206-803-ROCK.
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16: 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We try to make sense of the world, one question at a time. No question too big, no question too small. We will even answer your questions if you send them in. 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What should we do about teens using AI to do their homework? supervised luggage at the

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2: A question on the social positive Friday when it comes to life, family, job, genetics, whatever. How are you winning? 206-803-ROCK. Ted, we got an email here. It says, Larry says, Ola, I have no allergies. Ha ha. Ha ha. Ha. Ha.
3: Yeah, suck it, dude.
2: Which, you have seasonal allergies.
3: Correct. So spring and fall, nothing yet, but usually like September, October, usually September. I'll just catch myself rubbing my eyes and then be like, God damn it, they hit me again.
2: Well, don't you and Steve's wife kind of pair up?
4: They do.
3: Well, we like to call it cycling together.
4: Yes, they cycle together. When one rubs their eyes, I know the other one will also be rubbing their eyes.
3: Yeah.
4: Yeah.
3: And I mean, if you say she's complaining about it, I'm like, God damn it.
4: Here it comes.
3: Yeah.
4: Here it comes. Yeah. I've definitely looked. My brother gets them. Not sure if my mother does or my father does. I have lucked out. I do not get the seasonal allergies.
3: I never had them until I moved here.
4: Really?
3: And I went to the doctor and I said, well, doc, I don't have allergies. And he was like, they develop over time and you've moved across the country.
2: So me too. So I never had them, but now I do the same time you do.
3: Yeah.
4: For real?
2: Yeah.
4: Huh.
2: Oh, yeah.
4: I lucked out on that again, man.
2: Last couple of years, I'm like, Ted, because he's the litmus test. Is this me? Like, am I going through this? Like, are you having allergies? And he's like, yeah. And I'm like, okay. Just want to make sure, because for whatever reason, it's like the air. And I don't know how to, like the rain the other day actually helped me a little bit.
4: Sure.
3: Oh, it's the best night of sleep I've gotten in 2 weeks.
2: Yeah. Just as far as being congested, stuffed, and everything else. Okay, a couple from the text. Guys, my teeth, they are straight, all there, mostly white. I'm 48.
4: Mostly.
2: But I've had good teeth my whole life.
4: That's huge, man. That is an expensive thing to deal with.
2: Here's a cool one. I've worked for the Port of Seattle as a carpenter for the last 14 months. Every time I'm out on the water, in a boat, or on the docks, I think, man, I can't believe I'm getting paid for this.
4: Yeah, I mean, the view is, that's pretty spectacular. Mm-hmm. No doubt about that, man.
2: Here's another. I can relate. My goal for the summer was to get below 20 handicap in golf. I am a 19 now.
3: Which All right.
2: is, damn, that is saying something. So the more you knock that down, the more money you lose in a tourney. But they did ask some people about the genetic lottery. Here are a few examples. I have enough room in my mouth that I can keep all of my wisdom teeth. So it's based on room, whether you can keep those teeth or not.
3: I thought eventually you had to get them out.
4: No, I still have my wisdom teeth. None of them have grown down. Every time I go to the dentist, they check. And I even asked.
2: So you have enough room in your mouth.
4: I got a big old mouth.
2: You got a big ass mouth.
4: I got a big old mouth. Yeah.
2: The teeny tiny mouth guy and then Steve.
4: Yeah, I got a big old mouth. But the dentist was like, look, man, you can get them extracted if you want to. Like, if you want to give us that money, we will gladly do it. But they said, you're not in any danger. And I was like, okay.
2: Yeah, what's the point?
4: Yeah, there is no point. So I was like, cool.
2: Guys, and you brought this one up earlier, I have no leg hair or arm hair. So I haven't had to shave in 26 years. We are assuming that's from a woman?
4: I assume it is. Most guys don't shave the legs. My buddy Tony, man, it was weird.
2: I don't have any hair on my legs either.
4: He only had hair on his legs from the knees down. Right? So when he wore shorts, people always thought he had really hairy legs. Like, I don't, man. And it used to really bother him. And once we knew it bothered him, then we'd make fun of him. But I never gave him much thought. But it's one of those things. Every summer, he's like, man, I hate wearing the shorts. Everyone thinks I have hairy legs. I'm like, well, your legs are like half hairy, man.
2: Well, people either think I shave my legs or my uncle thinks I shave my legs.
4: He thinks you shave your legs.
2: He thinks I shave my legs. I'm like, Uncle Bill, why would I shave my legs? Like, I would like to have some, you know, masculinity right. if I could, unfortunately. You know, like the areas, like, of course, you know, I would like some hair on my legs.
4: I don't really have hairy legs.
2: You don't have any hair.
4: No,
2: on your legs.
4: I mean, I got like hair, little no hair.
2: See, I got a little hair. No hair.
4: And
2: no
4: then
2: hair
4: Ted, you make up for both of them.
3: Yeah. Yeah, I got the hair covered.
2: Okay.
3: Mike, how you doing over there?
2: You hairy?
5: I mean, I got some hairy legs. Yeah. I got some good.
3: This
5: fuzz
3: is just
5: going
3: lighter
5: on.
3: Than mine.
4: What about your chest? You got a hair. I know you do, Ted. Yeah. I mean, I got.
2: Yeah, you're not very hairy either.
4: I'm not super. I'm like fuzzy.
5: Yeah, baby.
4: But oh,
5: yeah.
4: Mike's got the Burt Reynolds going on.
2: Yeah, you do.
4: Look at you. You're like a 70s man.
2: Do the ladies tend to like that, guys?
5: Yeah.
2: Do they? I mean, do they compliment you? Like, you know, like, I don't
3: Here's
2: have
3: my it. Issue. If I have somebody, like, shave my back for me or buzz it, then if I date somebody, they will get annoyed. Either they're always like, just either let it grow out or keep it super short. I don't want to feel stubble.
4: That's fair.
2: That's, in all things, people.
4: That includes your face.
2: In all things.
4: I've definitely heard
2: but
4: that.
3: I will also say this. I have dated girls before that were like, I hate body hair or whatever. And then after a while, they're like, I don't know how to explain it. It's kind of manly. And I'm like, yeah, I know.
4: Well, yeah.
2: Because I'm a man.
3: Get in here.
4: Get in here.
2: You're sleeping with a goddamn bear.
4: Bring it on.
5: The wife's a fan of the chest hair, not the back. She's all right with everything on the front. The back needs to go, though.
4: Does she shave it?
5: From time to time.
4: Yeah.
5: Not very often. I keep a shirt on most of the time, so she doesn't have to deal with it. But when it does get hot out like this and I start
2: wearing tanks and whatnot. But what about when you're intimate? Because then she
3: Are you poo-bearing it?
5: No. Come on, man. I ain't that lame. I gotta bring the guns out.
2: Why is there honey by the bed?
5: Pooh Bear's 20.
2: He's gonna play.
5: Don't really have to worry about the presentation of the back hair most of the time.
4: Okay. What about the facial hair? Right? So my mother, she's
2: got great facial hair.
4: She has a fantastic beard, just like mine. No, she never really brought up facial hair one way or another. And I brought this up last week, but my father nicked himself shaving, had to take off the beard. And that's when she realized, I prefer a beard.
5: Yes.
4: At least on him.
5: Right. And that's where we're at as well. If I suggest shaving this thing off, I've got a knife to my throat.
4: But wait, now, much like when my parents met, when you first started dating your lady of the night.
5: Got it, Steve.
4: Weren't you clean shaven?
5: No, I had a goatee.
4: Oh, did you?
5: I had a goatee for a minute there. And then I think I did shave it down at one point.
4: Is that when she let you know, like, hey.
5: Put it back.
4: Now, why is it? I feel like wives or girlfriends can tell their husband that stuff. But they will go out once every 6 weeks with their hair color's different. It's a different length. This, that, right. Women go crazy.
5: Because we don't care as much as they do.
4: Well, yeah. Do you still have a vagina? Cool.
5: Exactly.
4: Right? I mean, that's a bit. But, like, I would never think to say, like, God, I hate that hair
5: but
4: color.
5: But I had a goatee when I met her. I had the, you know, just this the front there. And then after a while, I started growing the rest of it out. I don't remember why that happened. I just grew the rest of it out. She said, I like the goatee. I shaved the rest of the sides off. And she went,
2: see,
5: I want the beard.
2: I look horrible. I look horrible with a beard because my entire face is white.
4: I've never seen you with, I mean, other than
5: I've
4: stubble.
5: Never seen you with a beard, Mike.
4: Come on, man.
2: I almost thought about breaking out the stash like the kids are doing these days.
5: Yeah.
2: When I say kids, I mean like 27-year-olds, not like kids. But it seems like the new hipsters are all
3: everybody's
2: sporting the solo
5: it's
2: stash.
5: It's all coming back, dude.
4: Didn't Drew Locke have one yesterday?
5: Yes.
4: Yeah. I thought I was at the bar. I looked up and I'm like, is that Locke? Because he had the stash.
2: But they're always rocking a 10. Like, anytime I see one of these kids, like, they always have a dime on their arm.
5: Well, sure.
2: All of them. And they're not necessarily,
5: dude,
2: it doesn't really, sometimes it doesn't work for individuals. Some guys, you go, hey, man, that looks really good on you. You got a dime. Other guys, like, you look like ass, but you got a dime.
3: Mm-hmm.
2: How does this
3: work? I got a buddy that looks like he could be related to Morgan Wallen. And he has a thick mustache. I mean, he was crushing it at those concerts.
4: Oh, really?
3: Oh.
4: Yeah, I guess.
2: As far as girls kind of talking to him?
3: Oh, yeah.
2: Really?
3: I was kind of running a little.
2: Did it make you want to shave? Like, and leave the solo stage?
3: No, because he's a better looking dude than I am. But we're buddies. We've hung out before. But over that weekend, we bonded tight. We're running a little two-man game.
2: Okay.
3: I was setting
2: shake
3: him
2: and
3: up.
2: Bake, shake and bake.
3: Shake, exactly. Now, I had to be the guy coming in second, but, you know.
4: Hey, so, sorry.
3: It's all right. It's there. And he's a little younger.
2: You ever think you can maybe let me win one?
3: Yeah.
2: No.
3: Throw me a little scrap?
4: Come on, Miles. Grow out the facial hair, man.
2: I mean, I haven't shaved. I shave once a week.
4: Yeah, so you haven't
3: dude,
4: shaved.
3: Start right now and grow that stash for the 20th anniversary party.
4: Yeah.
2: Ooh,
4: yeah.
2: September 6th.
5: Let's
2: that's a Black
5: go.
2: Raven Brewery.
4: It's 1 month.
2: Do it.
4: It's 1 month. Put that stash on the 10 tab,
2: I'm
4: baby.
2: Trying to think. It's one month. Oh, God. What
3: oh, there you go. Month. It's a whole month of growing it.
2: That's what I'm saying. That's exactly what I need. Like when we did Movember back in the day, I needed the full month to get the whole thing in.
4: Yeah.
2: I seriously did. I mean, I'm not kidding you.
4: But I'm saying, man, just go the month and shave off the rest, leave the stash, and there you go. Man, I'm telling the 20th. You need to show up
2: I'm gonna look like
4: stat.
2: A fool.
5: No, you won't.
2: Yes, I will.
4: But
2: do you think
4: cares?
2: I'll be slicing and dicing like Ted's buddy?
4: Absolutely not.
3: Oh, dude.
5: You'll be beating him away with both sticks, man.
3: And you still have hair. The mustache is in. Like, this is your time to capitalize.
4: Come on, man.
5: Come on, man.
3: So, like, our other buddy, Marshawn, he's grown out a mustache.
5: Looks great.
3: It does look great. But we were at an MS event, like a fancy thing, supporting Taryn and her mom and everybody else. But he's wearing, like, a suit.
4: Okay.
3: And I'm sitting there with my buddy Dwayne. I keep elbowing him. I go, he looks like a grizzly detective.
4: I know.
3: He's only got 2 years left to retire.
2: Is he getting tears in his mustache?
3: He doesn't like the way the department's going, but he's going to hang on until he gets his 20.
4: I actually, when I saw your picture and I saw Marshawn sitting there, I looked at the stash, and my first thought was, he looks like a cop.
3: Mm-hmm. He looks right. That's
2: will you
3: I'm
2: grow
3: saying.
2: The stash
4: that
2: yet?
4: Was my instant thought, right?
2: For 1 month? I mean, it's not going to matter. It just looks like a goatee.
4: Could you do a Fu Manchu? You know what I'd do? I would do like the hair. For some reason, that look always makes me laugh.
2: Okay.
4: Like, you could have a goatee, but they don't connect it. You know, it's just very separate.
3: Because
4: I think I'd go for
3: my issue is, I would grow in the stash, but if I don't have a beard, I don't have a jawline. Just kind of right.
2: Yeah. Well,
4: it just melts together.
2: Yeah. Ironically enough, not that it matters, but this is the Men's Room 20th anniversary party.
4: Right? Yeah, that's correct.
2: So our first ever event was in Fremont back in the day. This is way before we knew. Movember might have been around in Australia, might have had a different name. We did not do it in the month of November.
4: We did it in March, I believe.
2: We had no idea this was going on. The idea was just that we were going to grow mustaches for a month and then have a party. No charity. We had
4: nothing.
2: Like Movember, they do good. Prostate cancer, testicular cancer, they have a goal. The money goes to something.
4: We literally said
2: our goal was to
4: grow
2: get together and we're going to throw a party. Yeah. So,
4: and we got, there was a line around the block and it was just a bunch of dudes with mustache. It looked like a pervert convention, to be honest with you.
2: It was an Irish pub called
4: The Dubliner.
2: The Dubliner.
4: Yeah.
2: The Dubliner. That's right. That was a great spot, too.
4: And we had a straight razor barber guy there. And everybody got their
2: God,
4: stashes.
2: He cut the living hell out of us, too.
5: I know. Yeah.
4: Oh, everybody was bleeding.
2: Everybody was just bleeding like. Just stuck pigs at the
4: end. And I realized that they're like, okay, he said he's a barber. I think he's just the guy with a straight razor. Yeah,
2: exactly. Yeah, exactly.
4: Everyone was
3: we got it from Capitol Hill. Like, is this just a dude?
2: Our question when it comes to life, family, job, genetics, whatever, how are you winning? 206-803-ROCK.
4: Hello, Sarah. Welcome to the men's room.
6: Hola.
4: Hola.
6: So I don't get sick.
4: You don't get sick?
6: No. When I as a kid, I got like mild fevers when my adult teeth started growing in. It took me until I was 12 to get the chicken pox. I've never had strep throat. Haven't had COVID. No matter what I'm exposed to, I don't get it.
4: I mean, do you get the common cold? You know, the sniffles, all the crap that just kind of goes around.
6: No. Nothing. I get allergies.
2: Okay.
4: You get allergies. You said you do get allergies? Allergies?
6: I do get allergies, yes.
3: I think that counts.
4: But is an allergy
2: it's
4: not contagious. You know, either you get them or you don't.
3: All right, Sarah, have you ever played an instrument or a sport?
6: Yes.
3: But you've never been sick at it.
2: Wow.
4: What instrument did you play or sport?
6: I grew up as a dancer, and I the instrument I now play is tap shoes. But I tried violin and I tried flute.
4: Wait, you said tap shoes? You tap dance?
6: Yeah.
2: Is that considered an instrument? I guess it is, right?
4: Well, yeah.
6: It's percussion, why not?
2: Oh, no. I never thought of it that way.
4: How long have you been tap dancing?
2: I thought it was a style of dance.
6: I started when I was 3, and occasionally I will just tap around my house or just standing around waiting in line somewhere.
4: Oh, listen. If I could tap dance, Sarah, I would tap dance all the
2: time. Do you have tap shoes?
3: Correct.
6: Yes.
4: Are you coming?
2: Yes. Are you sure?
4: What is that?
6: I do. They're in a closet in a storage space that I can attempt to find.
4: Look, how do you not tap dance all the time? I mean, so, like, look, if I could pop and lock, I'd pop and lock. If I could
3: moonwalk. Who was the black dude that tap dance?
4: Gregory Hines.
3: Yeah, yeah, he was always tap dancing.
6: Mm-hmm. Well, that and Sammy Davis Jr.
4: Well, sure. He did it all. All right, so you started at 3. I'm assuming this was your parents' idea to get you into tap.
2: So wait, only famous black people tap dance? Is that what I'm understanding?
4: Tap dance well, yes.
2: Okay.
3: Tony Danza on Who's the Boss. I believe that character could tap dance.
4: Can he tap dance in real life?
3: Don't know.
2: Well, if he could do it on the show, then he could do it in real life.
4: Well, I'm saying, like, was he good on the show, or is it just the guy who's clicking around in shoes? Sarah, have you ever been to New Orleans?
6: The tap dancer that's white is the choreographer for Tap Dogs.
4: Tap Dogs?
6: Yes.
2: How do you know this much about tap? Do you watch videos?
6: No, I grew up in a dance studio, and the director would bring in a whole bunch of dancers from across the country.
2: Okay.
4: Now, if you are a tap, like, look, if you do ballet, it's understood the career you can pursue. You can annoy people like myself at Christmas time with the Nutcracker. But as a tap dancer, what's that?
6: I can do that too.
4: You can do ballet?
6: Yeah.
2: Is that where your ballet shoes are, with the tap shoes?
4: Next to the tap shoes.
2: In a closet?
3: Oh,
6: everything is in storage.
3: Turns out Tony Danza is, one of his profession is tap dancing.
2: Huh.
4: Of course. He's a boxer and a tap dancer.
2: Now, does this help you with partners, so to speak? Your ability to tap dance. Someone ever come to you and go, wow, man, that is awesome. Do you want to go out?
6: Well, I'm married, so sure.
2: Okay. All right.
4: I would think the ballet comes in more handy with the flexibility. But
6: my husband does not complain.
4: I bet you he does not. But if you tap dance, like, how could you make money as a tap dancer? All right, like you said, there's Sammy Davis, there's Gregory Hines, right? They're above and beyond. But like ballet people, I cannot know their name, but I understand they're part of a traveling troupe. They get paid. What do you do if you're a tap dancer other than go to New Orleans in the French Quarter and hope people give you quarters?
6: Well, at that point, I would probably have to audition for competition groups or theater or other performances and things like that. But I just did it for fun.
2: Okay, I got to ask. So there's a dance studio in Fremont. I walk by there frequently. There's a lot of good-looking women in there. And there's, you know, people, there's like couples dancing and all that.
4: Sure.
2: I always walk by and go, you know what? Instead of going to yoga or something, I should go in there and take a dance class.
4: Yeah, yeah.
2: Now, correct. if I want to get some booty, what class...
4: Booty.
2: Do I sign... Booty, booty,
4: yeah,
2: booty.
4: Booty, booty. Yeah.
2: Look at that booty. What class do I sign up for as my best chance?
6: How coordinated are you?
2: I am not at all.
6: I would try waltz.
2: Oh, waltz.
4: Damn.
3: Well, he doesn't want to date a grandma.
2: I know. What the hell, man? I'm not into the blue hairs. Well, I'm old enough to be.
6: Well, if you're going to do swing or tango, you're going to hurt yourself.
2: So is there... Okay, well,
4: she's looking out for you, buddy.
2: Is there an introduction where I could learn...
3: Ironically, that was a sick burn.
2: Rhythm or whatever there. Yeah.
6: I don't know, maybe start with line dancing?
4: Oh, God.
2: You know what? That's probably not a bad call.
3: Well, you're going to have this mustache. Get a pair of boots.
4: Yeah, dude.
3: Start line dancing.
4: You will slay it.
2: Okay. All right.
4: Actually, my wife and I, we meant to do it last Tuesday. We both completely spaced on it. There is, across from our watering hole, Ted,
3: yeah,
4: there's a new business there. I had no idea what it was. And then a couple of weeks ago, some people I knew, they were sweaty, but they looked real happy. Right? And they just kind of like descended on the bar. Mother's smoking a cigarette. Like, what is this about? And they're like, dude. They're taking salsa lessons.
3: Oh,
2: see.
4: And I said, are you guys any good? And all of them, to a man, said no. So they showed me some very basic moves. So they encouraged me and my wife. And God, we totally spaced this past Tuesday. I think we're going to try next Tuesday.
2: Can you just walk in?
4: Apparently, it starts at like 6:30. So basically blow out of here, get up there. And they said, look, it's easy. But they said, the point is, they'll give you the pointers. But they said, man, it's just fun. So my wife and I are looking at each other. And I'm like, why not? We can't salsa dance. Why not salsa dance, right? And we go to Mexico all the time, and honest to God, salsa music just happens like out of the ether there, and people just break into dance. You can be eating dinner, salsa music pops on, people pop up from the table, they're dancing, but they're always happy. You know what I mean?
2: Yeah.
4: Kids are dancing, the adults are dancing, grandma's dancing. I'm like, you know what? Let's do salsa lessons. Yeah. So I'm telling you.
2: You already have your own salsa.
4: We already have our own salsa, yes.
2: Come on.
4: But yeah, apparently you can walk in, super dirt cheap, but I'm like, you know what? We're going to go in. Learn some salsa moves, man.
2: Heads up there, Ted. Steve Martin, an excellent tap dancer and a banjo player.
3: I knew he was a banjo player.
4: He seemed like a guy that could tap dance.
3: When I grew up, he was just always part of my childhood.
4: Yeah.
3: Other than dad had a giant poster, and just him and, I forget who it was, it was just two wild and crazy guys.
4: Guys, yeah.
2: Ted, other than the line dancing and the stuff like that, do you know any formal type of dance?
4: Like, we know you can dance.
2: Yeah, we know you have rhythm. We know you can dance, but...
3: I used to be able to swing dance when I learned that way back in the day. But the last time I tried it with a girl, she was like, you're not very good anymore. Like,
4: oh, damn.
2: Wow.
3: Yeah, I was like, is anybody else in this basement going to swing dance with you? we're in a basement.
2: When it comes to life, family, job, genetics, whatever, how are you winning? 206-803-ROCK.
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0: garbage can.
1: Because of the Stray Cats, we got what? The Squirrel Nut Zippers? Who are all those other bands?
2: Yeah, all that kind of garbage.
1: The Zoot Riot kind of stuff. Did you ever hear any of that?
3: No.
1: Something Cherry, Cherry Pop
4: Cherry
1: and Daddy.
4: Cherry Pop and Daddies.
2: Yep.
4: Zoot Suit Riot. Yeah. Riot.
1: Kind of the big band swing thing, Mike, you see?
2: Without being good.
1: Right, it's terrible.
4: There was a period in the 90s where swing got massive, and these bands were...
2: They capitalized.
1: Yes, they did.
4: You can hear my voice, how much I loved it.
1: Yeah. Stray Cats and Stray Cats Strut taking on Tom Jones.
5: What's new, pussycat? Whoa, whoa, whoa. What's new, pussycat? Whoa, whoa, whoa.
1: Word on the street, Tom Jones is getting his ass kicked in the voting. If you follow us on X,
4: it's back even.
1: Is it?
4: Come on, Tom Jones.
1: Is he coming back? All right.
3: It's just even. 50-50.
1: Is it?
4: If you like music, this is just a better song. Listen to this guy.
2: Burt Bacharach and Who's? Somebody else.
4: I'd let Tom Jones sleep with my girl.
2: And
1: did you figure out the cleaning song?
2: I didn't, man. I don't know... I believe it was the album when Tom Jones covered Kiss from Prince, all right? Mm-hmm. Whatever that album was, someone brought it in. And when I worked at one of the restaurants, when it was closing time for the kitchen, it wasn't the song Kiss, but whatever the first song that album was.
1: Well, Kiss is the first song on it.
2: So not that one. God, I wish I could find it, man. I'm telling you, it just...
1: What you've been missing?
2: Maybe.
1: Move Closer.
2: I don't know.
1: After the Tears.
2: I would know it by the very beginning, because he just comes out screaming, man.
1: And oh, he also does a version of I Can't Get No Satisfaction on that as well. Basically, that entire... All Tom Jones does is covers. That's crazy. I mean, I'm sure maybe this is original.
2: Yeah.
1: I don't know.
4: He hit that note.
1: Either way, vote now for our Bad Choice Friday. Let's see here. Follow us on X and Men's Room Live. It's either going to be Tom Jones or Stray Cat. So vote now. One of those two tunes coming up right after we drink and toast with a shot of the day. So today, our question, when it comes to life, family, job, genetics, or whatever, how are you winning? And a couple more here on the genetic lottery. Guy with a huge bladder called himself a road trip champion.
2: Yeah.
4: That's not good, though.
2: Why?
4: Well, I think after a while that would cause trouble. Not peeing enough.
1: Ooh, I don't know. I just know that my kids, seemingly on road trips, had very small bladders.
2: Yes.
1: I've had girlfriends with incredibly small bladders.
4: Mothers.
1: You name it.
4: Oh, just women. All right, let's just say it.
1: Okay.
6: I mean, I'm with Ted, though. I've heard if you hold it, you could damage the prostate, which can make it very difficult to get an erection or even become aroused.
4: Oh, yeah. Wow. Very clinical.
1: That's a lot.
6: It is.
1: Okay. I can be well rested with only 4 to 5 hours of sleep every night.
2: That's my daughter.
1: Really?
2: Oh,
1: she's up all night long?
2: She just doesn't need sleep. We think it's crazy, man.
1: That is crazy. Someone said no matter how much ice cream they eat or how fast they eat it, they will never get brain freeze.
2: Yeah, that's annoying.
1: Our question when it comes to life, family, job, genetics, whatever, how are you winning? 206-803-ROCK.
2: Hello, Logan. Welcome to the men's room.
7: Hola.
2: Hola.
7: Hey, real quick. Hey, Ted.
4: What up, Logan?
7: What's up?
4: Yeah, you know, chilling. Friday, sun's out, feeling good.
7: I deliver beer for a living, and I get free beer whenever I want.
1: That is a positive thing.
2: Yes, it is.
4: Do you get free beer, or does it have to fall off the truck?
7: A little bit of both.
4: All right.
7: A lot of times when you pick up from a brewery, they'll give you some samples, or they'll send some samples to the warehouse. But if you're walking through the warehouse and you see a case with a beer missing, then you got instead of a 4-pack of beer, there's a 3-pack, so that's kind of free game.
2: So, but if there's a 3-pack of beer, obviously someone just snagged a beer, right?
7: Well, if a salesman comes through and they want to grab samples for one of the accounts, then that could be why they think, or the can just got damaged in shipping and they had to pull it off.
2: How many times have you, quote-unquote, accidentally lost the case, so to speak?
7: Everybody asks that. There's an abundance of damaged cans around, so I don't really need to take it, you know?
1: Okay. So if we had a party, would you be able to bring a case of beer? I mean, mix match, whatever. Would you at least have that on you right now?
7: I mean, I could grab some from work. I could put together like a little case. Probably, I've done that before.
1: How about when the beer expires? Do you have to take it off the shelf? Do you know that Best Buy date?
7: Yeah, we do that a lot. IPAs go bad quicker. So we usually have like a pile of old beer in the warehouse that's getting ready to get thrown away. And some of it, I mean, still tastes fine, you know, so we can take from there.
1: Okay, time out on this. You said the IPAs typically go bad faster, right?
7: Well, I wouldn't say go bad, but they don't taste as fresh after a few, like two or three months.
1: Isn't that the whole point of the IPA? Is that it would last longer in transport. Therefore,
2: right,
1: you know, you could drink it for a longer period of time. I thought that was the history of that style of beer.
7: Well, the hoppy flavor kind of goes down because originally they made it an IPA so that it would taste like a pale ale by the time it gets to its destination.
1: Aha. So,
7: and then they figured out that they can drink it right away and it's extra hoppy.
1: Okay. All right. That makes sense.
2: Did not know that.
1: I did not know that.
0: That's
1: either.
0: Actually the best explanation I've heard.
2: Yeah. How long have you been delivering beer?
7: Almost 4 years.
2: All right.
1: What did you do before that?
2: Drank it.
7: Well, before that I was installing refrigerators and delivering couches and definitely hated doing that.
0: Do you work in the south end or north end?
7: Our home base is in Kent. Most of my routes are up north from Kent all the way up to Bellingham, but we have guys that go down to Tacoma and
2: Do you deliver any of the Men's Room IPA or the 20th anniversary lager?
7: No, I think
2: Boo!
0: Yeah, I have a buddy. I have a buddy that had a few different jobs.
2: Yeah.
0: And he just got into that industry. He absolutely loves it.
2: Most of the guys I know in that industry love it. A friend of ours, what do you call him? The naked German, as it were.
0: Yeah.
2: He does beer sales, man, and like it's cool because every time I talk to him, he knows every beer that's out, every beer that's coming out, and every once in a while, when we meet at a mutual friend's house, he'll roll up, man, and be like, "Hey, here's a 4-pack of whatever, right? This beer's not out yet, yeah. But you get to sample it, and it's like every time, man."
0: Dude, I didn't. So my cousins, right? They own that bar on Cape Cod, Neptune's in Hyannis. So I literally didn't buy beer that entire week. Now I'm with family, so I didn't need a ton of stuff.
2: Sure, sure,
0: but. My one cousin, Patrick, just gave up drinking 7 years ago. Dan just doesn't drink much, but they get so many samples and all this stuff. So every time I wanted a beer to fill up the cooler, my cousin Patrick would be like, "Hang on, let's just drive by work and grab a bunch of stuff from the back." He's like, they just have boxes. Or like if a can gets dented or this or that. So there's
2: a lot. That's crazy, though. So like one barely drinks, one does not drink, but they get all these samples of beer.
0: Right. So it's just they're just sitting back there. So they're like, "Seriously, Ted, like just take them. We
2: don't care." Oh, man.
0: Okay. Yeah.
2: Did you even do the "Are you sure?" or did you just say "I'm in"?
0: Oh, I just said "I'm in."
2: Yeah. That as I've gotten older, the one thing I've realized, that's one of the small victories of life, is getting older and realize you don't always have to be overly nice. You know,
0: yeah.
2: "Hey, man, you know, help yourself to beer." Instead of saying "Are you sure?" I say "Thank you."
0: Correct.
2: Right. Like just don't quite just go do it. But when I was younger, you know, "Are you sure? Is it okay?" Now I'm like, guys, they offered it to you. Take advantage of this thing.
0: Yeah.
2: It's like when you go to the bar, "Hey, man, I accidentally poured whatever beer, but the guy actually wanted this. Do you want it?" "Yes."
0: The only rule was a couple of nights they were like, "We don't want to work tonight. Just walk in, say hi to your nephew, just walk to the walk-in and grab it because we don't want to go into work."
2: Oh, yeah, yeah, yeah. Hey, I'd be your man. But you're always that guy. So, yeah. Hey, if you buy, I'll fly, right?
0: Correct.
1: Yep. Did you guys see the article 2 weeks ago that said one of the best, as far as happiness in your work environment,
2: okay,
1: a job that you feel good about, the number one job now is working at a dispensary? And I thought to myself,
2: really?
0: Yeah.
1: You know what? That would probably be you can't walk in there angry. You're going in there to buy weed. You're going to get what you want.
2: Wait, you mean as far as shopping or where you work?
1: Where you work.
0: Where you work.
1: So the customer's coming in. You're not going to get someone coming in.
2: Oh, right, right.
1: Like, "This bud sucks. Well, we'll give you another one."
2: Yeah.
1: Like, but they don't have that attitude. So as far as a consumer, you know, working with people, business is concerned, anything else in retail, you're going to deal with a bunch of schmucks.
2: All the time.
1: Not always, but you're going to have your due.
2: But you don't get a lot of Karens at the weed shop.
1: There's just not a lot of conflict.
2: And one thing you notice, though, like at least most of the weed shops I've been into, most of the employees are pretty baked.
1: Right.
2: Well, they're not out of their
1: management
2: mind stupid.
1: Management understands who's working there.
2: That's what I mean. And it's cool because you don't walk into the bar and the bartender's hammered, you know, but you go into the weed shop. Yeah. They're clearly high. They're still, they're very lucid. They know what they're talking about, but like they're real chill.
1: Also, they work together. Like if they don't understand something, it's very easy to turn and go, hey, you vape or you do edible.
2: Right.
1: I mean, like you're more, he's your expert here. You know?
0: People that smoke weed generally are not as aggressive.
2: Yeah.
0: Like, look, we all drink in here, but booze makes people aggressive.
2: Yes, it does.
0: Right? So, like, right, you know, people knock, nobody's going to be knocking on the door at a weed shop, like, come on, man. I know it's last call, but I need that joy. Yeah.
1: Couple more on as far as who won the genetic lottery and why that helps your life. All my mom's siblings lived into their late 90s and beyond.
0: Mm.
1: That's pretty cool.
2: But this what about the mom's siblings? No, that's conveniently left off of that. Oh, she was hit by a bus. I mean...
1: Well, yeah, I mean, if something like that happens. I have 120% lung capacity.
2: Damn.
1: And my lungs go numb when I'm sprinting, so I only feel tired when I stop.
2: That's weird.
1: That is really strange.
2: I mean, I guess it's convenient if you want to run. Like, I have no desire to run, so that doesn't do anything for me.
1: I have no reaction to mosquito bites, poison ivy, any of that stuff, and no clue why.
2: Another person don't get bitten by mosquitoes, man.
1: You do not, or fleas.
2: I don't, and it's weird, because my wife gets mobbed by mosquitoes.
1: Oh, and they're attracted to alcohol.
2: Are they?
1: Oh, yeah.
2: She does not drink like I do.
1: That's what I'm saying. Like, the whole...
2: Like, she takes it easy. She's responsible. I am not, right? But we're in Florida, and it's humid. There's a billion mosquitoes out there. I don't notice them. And then when we got back to the house, like, she's slathering up, and she's like, I got bitten 10,000 times. And I'm like, we were sitting next to each other. Were there mosquitoes? She's like, yes. They just don't bite my ass.
1: Let's see here. Multiple people said they have perfect teeth without braces. Others said they don't have. They don't always brush, never floss.
2: Ew, man!
1: But have zero cavities.
2: No. Listen, do it anyway.
8: Right.
2: I mean, just brush your teeth anyway, man. Like, I'm glad you don't have cavities, but I still have to smell your breath.
6: Your breath is worse than you think it is.
2: Yes.
6: Just always. Brush your teeth, please. If you're riding the bus, brush your teeth.
2: Yes.
1: Someone says double eyelashes. No need for mascara. Yes, it's rare, but it is a thing.
8: Nice.
2: What are Like, literally, you have two layers?
6: I think so. They just have very, very full lashes, so they don't need to hit the mascara with it to darken it up. It's just, it's full.
2: I honestly, unless you're wearing fake lashes, I do not notice eyelashes. This is not something I care about. But my son, apparently.
6: You notice it more than you think you do.
2: Do I?
6: I believe so.
0: Right. Women are very good at it. So that's what I'm saying, like, sometimes you don't even realize they are fake.
2: Well, my son, he, I guess, according to pretty much every woman that has ever seen him, has been blessed with beautiful eyelashes. And I'm like, really? But seriously, I mean, like, even when he was an infant, here's my baby. They're like, oh my God, he has beautiful eyelashes. I'm like, how about the rest of his face? But as he's gotten older, it's still, oh wow, he has beautiful eyelashes. Only women, you know, dudes are like, hey,
1: I'll tell you where I think you're winning is the fact that your parents are in love and they're still together. I don't think there's anything wrong with divorce. I think people who need to get divorced.
2: You need to get divorced.
1: Divorced. I've been divorced twice. It's not about that. It's about the idea of, you know, when I was younger, my dad was somewhere else. My mom was here. Like, holidays, all these things. Oh, yeah. Like, the whole family was never really together.
2: Yeah.
1: It wasn't the worst thing in the world, because basically that's all you know.
2: If that's what you know, it's what you know. Parents have been together 61 years this year.
1: But just to have that nuclear family that's always together. And
2: always.
1: Does things together. Like, I know it drove you crazy, but instead of, you know, me getting on a Greyhound bus to go see my dad.
2: Or
1: getting on an airplane, which wasn't the worst thing in the world, but it was still.
2: But it's a hassle.
1: You know, everyone.

0: Everyone's everywhere.
1: Yeah, you know, I would just come home. They were both there.
0: Yep.
1: Yeah, it is a weird thing, man. 61 freaking years together.
0: Our question, when it comes to life, a family, job, genetics, whatever, how are you winning? 206-803-RAW.
2: A relationship can collect Social Security. Well, it used to be able to.
1: They got to wait four more years now, but yeah. Hello, Luke. Welcome to the men's room.
3: Positive Friday, fellas.
1: Positive Friday.
3: Okay, yeah, you guys know about autism?
1: Yeah, very familiar.
0: Yes.
1: Yeah.
3: Some people know this already, but it's still worth mentioning. But a couple things it does come from is finely tuned senses to a varying degree. But fortunately, that has kind of, I've been able to turn that in from a weakness.
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2: If I get a sore throat, some people might think that's an early warning that you're getting sick, but I'm able to pick that up a little bit quicker. Also, if you know how sometimes it's also a little tricky to figure out whether if something you're being told is not true or not. Well, my ADHD, which kind of comes with it, I'm also able to turn that from a weakness into a strength, where if I figure out that something someone is telling me is not true, I'm able to hyper-focus and remember very specific details, which also comes in handy in other situations.
3: For sure.
2: Like if you need to tell someone something.
3: Well, let me ask you this. Luke, when you were growing up, if you needed to take a test and you read through all the stuff that the test was based on, do you have one of those photographic memories that just, you know, even though you're not really even digesting the material, you can just remember it based on the correct answer?
2: Well, I honestly, it might have happened when I was 3 years old, but honestly, I don't remember when it happened. However, when it comes to, sometimes ADHD can help. It can be a problem when it comes to distractions, but I'm able to use that to kind of tune myself out of something when I know I'm being lied to. I mean, take the legacy media from the last 4 or 5 years that I couldn't tell what was going on, but after a little while, I was able to, the long and short of it was, I was able to turn that from my ADHD from a weakness into a strength where after I had a couple talks with some of my friends and my parents about some of this stuff, because I got confused back then. So,
4: people still getting confused, brother.
3: Yeah. You're not alone.
4: It's kind of at what age were you diagnosed?
2: I don't know.
4: You have no idea?
2: Nobody really knows if it's genetic or if it develops at a certain age, but I think I've had it since birth.
4: Okay.
3: Now, are you accelerated, or do you need to catch up as far as when you were educated? You know what I mean? Like,
4: right.
3: Were you an accelerated student, or were you one that needed a little bit more time to figure stuff out?
2: It was a mix of both, honestly.
3: Just depends on the subject, like anybody else.
2: Yeah.
3: Okay.
2: I mean, I was fast at art and aquatics, but I still kind of stink at math, to be perfectly honest.
3: See, I think that would be where you would accelerate, for whatever reason. I don't know why, but...
4: Because there's no...
3: It's just analytical. It's just...
4: Right. It is what it is.
3: Right.
4: There's nothing to interpret.
3: Yeah.
4: This is the answer or it is not the answer.
3: Okay.
4: Yeah,
3: okay.
4: I suck at math, man. And part of my problem is because there is no wiggle room. And I need wiggle room with stuff. So, you know, if you're writing, you know, you read some history paper and you have to write your dissertation on it, unless you completely miss the point, even if the teacher disagreed, depending how you wrote it, you can still get a good grade. With math, it's like, you are incorrect.
5: Yep.
4: Period.
6: Yep.
4: Yeah, no, I hated that, man.
3: Ted, here's one you'll like from the text. My mom passed me down blonde hair and a big butt.
6: Nice.
3: Our question when it comes to life, family, job, genetics,
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3: or whatever,
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3: How are you winning? 206-803-ROCK. 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
13: 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He decides to send a 2-word text. And when he looks up, he's weaved over into the next lane. Thankfully, there was no one in that lane.
3: Well, first, he knows better than to text and drive. And in just a few seconds, that stupid, unnecessary text could have changed or ruined someone's life forever.
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1: The Shortest Ever is the FCC coming up at 4:35. Right after emails on our question, when it comes to life, family, job, genetics, whatever, how are you winning? 206-803-ROCK. Ted, you were talking earlier this week in the office back there about the fishing tournament that is going on right now in Ocean City, Maryland.
2: Yeah, the White Marlin Open.
1: So not only do they do apparently the White Marlin Open, maybe that's the overall thing.
2: That's the
1: thing.
2: Name of the tournament, but you can get white or blue marlin.
1: Also, tuna, it turns out.
2: Yeah, and
3: is there tuna off the coast of Maryland?
2: Oh, yeah, there's a ton of Atlantic tuna.
3: I had no idea.
2: They run all the way up to like Cape Cod and stuff. There's a whole show called Wicked Tuna. And then,
3: yes, you're right.
2: And the wintertime, they'll go down to like the Carolinas. But that tournament in Maryland, I grew up going to Ocean City. I didn't realize till

0: 19 or 20. That is the white marlin capital of the world. It's really? The biggest tournament. Jordan flies his private jet there and fishes in it every year.
1: Yes, he does.
2: I had absolutely
1: He's out
2: in
1: the water
2: no
1: right now. He gets there a week early.
0: So, right, because we're just used to going to Ocean City and partying and going to the beach. If you go to that end of the boardwalk, I mean, it's wild. It's, I mean, the sharks they catch out there and everything.
2: Like, I honestly had no idea. You're right. I went to Ocean City to get drunk and hopefully get laid.
1: Well, that's
2: fishing. I accomplished one of those.
1: That's fishing.
2: Yeah.
1: I mean, it really is.
2: My own fishing, yeah.
1: Virginia Beach Boat reeled in a 95-pound tuna this past Tuesday at the White Marlin Open. That could be worth more than $1.8 million if it stays atop the category leaderboard, which so far this week it has.
2: Why would someone give you that much money for that? Or is that
1: this
2: prize?
1: This tournament has so much cash in all these different, like the White Marlin, the Stetson, the blue one, whatever. Tuna as well. So Tommy Farella, he's an angler from New Smyrna Beach, Florida, won the battle with a fish on Mama C, captained by Rob Mahoney. Mama C's catch is 40 pounds heavier than the second place tuna.
2: Damn.
1: So unless someone catches a bigger one, but...
0: Was the other one from the Bill Fisher?
1: Did the Bill Fisher take him?
0: I don't know. I just know there's the guy on the Bill Fisher.
1: Because he was going for the...
0: He
1: was going for the Blue Marlins.
0: Okay, yeah.
1: So I don't know if these guys... I don't know if these guys go out and just try to... Like, whatever you catch, you catch.
2: Yeah.
1: And then you just bring it back in, and here's what I got. The Virginia Beach boats could have a hold on the tuna top spot, not for very long, as each of the past six winners in the division landed a tuna weighing more than 120 pounds.
2: Damn.
1: The past two winners have topped 220 pounds. The scales closed Tuesday night with the Barbara B, an Atlantic Beach, North Carolina boat, still the leader in the blue marlin category. $4.4 million.
2: Jeez, man.
1: Drew Allsmeyer, Tammany, Maryland, reeled in a 909-29-pounder. He is up for $1.1 million right now. If you just win this tournament, that boat's going to walk away with $1 million, depending on the category, depending on the fish.
2: Damn, man.
1: So as far as winning goes,
0: yeah,
1: that's pretty cool.
2: Yeah.
1: I mean, it's one thing to win a scratch-off ticket. It's another thing to come home with, as in the tuna winner, $1.8 million.
0: Well, one of these guys that went to Damatha, he's on a boat. Again, I don't know, they posted this 2 days ago. So they had a blue marlin. But his boat has won that tournament before.
2: And, you know, what's awesome about it is that's something you do as a hobby anyway. Right?
0: Yeah.
2: Like, if you fish, that's where you go. That's where you find your peace of mind. You do this thing. And then you have the opportunity to join a competition and potentially make millions of bucks for something that you would just do on your own.
1: Also, they talk about these boats like they talk about racehorses. So this one Mama C. Mama C spends the summers in Ocean City.
2: Right.
1: But then, you know, in November, travels down to Florida where she spends her winters. Like, that's how they talk about these boats. They talk.
0: Oh, yeah.
1: I mean, seriously.
2: That is weird, man.
1: And then the tournaments are down there.
2: Oh, right,
1: so
2: right.
1: In the winter months, like horse racing goes down to Arizona and Florida and all that. When it comes to life, family, job, genetics, whatever, how are you winning? 206-803-ROCK.
2: You ever make money playing golf? That's your hobby, right? So these guys fish because it's a hobby.
1: I have won two tournaments, or been a part of a team that's won two tournaments.
2: And what do you get for it? Just like the plaque, as you would say?
1: I got a plaque, yeah.
2: A free dinner?
1: No, the worst of it is the last two holes in one that I've hit, I've had to go and take people out to dinner.
2: Right.
1: Not that I care. Not that it's the biggest deal. But it's a common thing. Let's say my buddy hits a hole in one. All right. We go to the bar. I want to get a shot. I'm going to get Don Julio 1942.
2: Because he's paying for it.
1: I'm going to get Johnny Walker Blue Label. I'm going to get Pappy Van Winkle if they have it.
2: Yeah.
1: If they have a 20-year-old Weller, I'm going to drink that. That's kind of how this goes down.
0: I thought if you hit it, though, you had to pay for the drinks.
2: That's what he's saying.
1: I do.
0: Yeah.
2: So he's saying when his buddy does it.
0: Oh.
2: That's when he's going Blue Label.
1: So that's what happens to me. So when I hit my two, you know, like surf and turf, hey, have you ever had a tomahawk a steak before?
0: Ooh, lovely.
1: Ted, you know what last time I had one was? When I hit a hole in one, because we got it for the table.
0: Yep. You got to split a tomahawk.
1: You ever seen the seafood towers where they have like, you know,
0: I have had a seafood tower from the same place, but yeah, I've had it once in my life.
1: Also the same place I got the tomahawk steak.
0: Yeah.
2: How much did that cost you to hit a hole in one?
1: About a grand.
2: God damn. Yeah. That's like the exact opposite of how it should be.
1: Right. So as far as money goes, people do bet on the golf course. I'm not good enough to do that.
2: Yeah.
1: But the worst thing you can do on a golf course
2: is hit a hole in one
1: with people you know. Because people you don't know, they will give you a pass. They will still go out to dinner with you, meet you for drinks.
0: But wait a minute. If your buddy hits one and you're ordering the most expensive stuff you can, I think it's fair play when you hit one, they do it to you.
2: But that's his point.
1: I had to get him back.
2: He would only do that because of the friend. Like, see, I said, there's a good friend, and I always say this, like, a good friend prevents you from going to jail. A good friend steps in and gets you out of a fight. Your best friend just jumps into the fight with you. So when you're there with your best friend's going to F you when you go to the bar.
1: Yes.
2: A good friend would say, I'll just take Jack. A really close friend says, I want Johnny Walker Blue Label because we're good friends.
1: Right. If you're a really good friend, like a good friend, if a really hot blonde sat down beside Steve, now I know he's married, but it's just circumstantial. It's a bar, the seat's open.
2: Yeah.
1: I'm going to be like, hey, Steve, when's your boyfriend getting here?
2: Sure.
1: Just so I have a chance.
0: Yeah.
2: That's exactly what would happen.
1: I mean, not because I know he's not going to go home with her. So like, but I still got to work my way in there.
2: And I would do the same thing.
1: With a jab. You know, not like he's married. I would never do that.
2: No, that's not fun.
1: I would come in with something else.
2: Yeah.
1: Like, hey, man, is that herpes rash cleared up?
2: I'd say that's what I would say to you. Hey, man, is the outbreak over?
1: Yeah.
2: We're cool.
0: Not just have that cream.
1: When it comes to life, family, job, genetics, whatever, how are you winning? 206-803-ROCK.
2: You tell her about that weird thing you got going on, man.
1: You know that thing with a little flipper?
2: Yeah, you were telling me about it last night.
1: You still got that pump, man?
3: Been a fan ever since.
2: Oh, appreciate it, man.
1: Where are you living now? You still here?
3: No. I'm from Southern Oregon. Same town of your guys as I can't remember. Not shot of the day, but
1: so you're from Medford. You're from Medford.
3: Yeah. Yes.
1: But you guys got an In-N-Out burger. So you are in fact winning.
3: Honestly, I'm more of a Five Guys. You know, take that for what you will. But,
1: all right. Well, so you're loaded with cash.
3: Well, I am a union electrician, so we
1: nice.
3: You know, we play the part, right?
1: Yeah, I bet you do.
0: Yeah, I feel like Five Guys. There's two different urges for me. Five Guys is a bigger burger.
2: It is.
0: Whereas like In-N-Out, I'm getting a couple.
2: Right. Well, cost.
1: The difference is $35 in Five Guys, $12 in In-N-Out.
0: Yeah.
1: But the burger is bigger. The burger and the fries are more and better.
3: The Five Guys hits when you're hungover, right? Like, you go in, you get a double, you get the fresh jalapenos and some sautéed onions. And that's really all you need, and it sets you off on your day in the right way.
2: I'm more of a bacon, cheese, ketchup, mustard, and caramelized onions.
1: Yeah,
2: I stop there.
1: How are you?
2: What?
0: Yeah, no, I'm saying.
2: I thought you gave me a look like F you. Like,
0: no, that's a affirmative. Like, I'll take one too.
2: Yeah, that is my Five Guys power burger right there.
1: Are you like immune to the fact that you live in one of the weirdest areas of the country? Like, as far as Southern Oregon and Northern California, just in general of the weirdness that's around that area.
3: No, man. I mean, I got to be honest. I mostly listen to the podcast, like, retroactively. But there's been so many times where I've been tempted to call in because you guys are talking about this stuff, and it's either happening in my backyard, metaphorically speaking, of course, keep my stuff pretty tight.
1: Right.
3: Or, you know, it like, oh, yeah, I saw that yesterday on the sidewalk. You know what I mean?
1: Gotcha.
0: Yep.
1: Okay. Yeah.
3: So, yeah, not immune to it at all.
1: All right.
3: Anyway, the way that I feel like I'm winning, and this is gonna be cheesy as hell, I got to be honest, but it's my wife. She's just a fantastic lady.
2: And nice. Two vaginas.
1: There's nothing wrong with that, man. It's not cheesy at all. Yeah,
2: good.
1: That's what everyone aspires to, is to be with a partner that
2: they
1: that's
2: like.
1: Awesome. Yes.
2: Right.
3: Yeah, no, it's cheesy as hell, but there's no shame in my game. I'll shout it from the mountaintops.
2: How long have you guys been together?
3: It's going to sound weird. 7 years.
1: Seven years. Now,
0: no itch.
1: Did you outkick the coverage based on your looks?
3: You know, it's hard to say. Like, some people tell me that I look like David Boreanaz, okay?
1: All right.
3: I don't see it, but I've heard it enough that, like, when somebody starts to say, you know who you look like.
2: Wait, is that the guy from, was it Bones or something
1: David,
2: like that?
1: David, what's his last name?
3: Yeah.
2: Boring Anus.
1: Yes. Boring Anus. Yeah.
2: David.
1: Oh, Jesus, dude.
0: Oh, wow.
1: If you look even close to that. All right.
2: Oh, I don't see it, but.
1: I don't get it.
2: Screw you, man.
3: All right. Look, I've heard it all the time. The only time I've ever been offended and or surprised, I'm in a dive bar. And some chick walks up and she's like, hey, man, you know who you look like? And I kind of roll my eyes expecting to get this answer. And then she hits me with Tony Romo. I'm like, pal Sam, lady.
0: Wow, Tony Romo dated Carrie Underwood. Like, let's not act like Tony Romo's an ugly.
2: Hey, look, man, somebody, a sushi chef in Miami, thought that I was Dennis Rodman. There's no one uglier on this earth than frickin' Dennis Rodman. So while the chef was excited, believing that I was him, when the waiter told me this, I'm like, F that guy, man.
0: A lady at QFC just stopped me and goes, somebody ever told you you look like

0: Jack Black? Like, oh, yeah, no, but why did you... Like, don't stop me in the store and say that.
1: That really happened?
0: Yes! That, and stop sending me videos of the Savannah Bananas umpire dancing.
1: So you get... Do you look like him, too?
2: Yes.
1: Oh, Jesus.
3: On a quick side note, you know, thrilled with you saying somebody once told you looking like Dennis Rodman.
4: Yeah.
3: I don't see it, so I apologize for their poor taste. But my wife is cool enough that she's actually met Dennis Rodman.
4: Did she sleep with him?
1: So she's a bartender.
3: You know, I mean, here's the thing. Maybe she did, maybe she didn't. She's with me now. So who's that?
1: She was a bartender.
4: Right? No, I like your spirit.
1: Maybe she's a bartender.
4: Maybe she didn't, whatever.
3: Huh. Yeah, I mean, it is what it is. We've all got a past, so.
1: No, there's nothing wrong with being a bartender. That's just the only place you can meet Dennis Rodman. Is in a bar.
4: Yeah, basically.
1: So unless she was a patron in the bar.
3: Well, it was a bar in Vegas, so there you go.
1: Yeah.
4: Yeah, that all makes sense.
1: Okay.
4: Yeah.
3: So anyway, yeah, that's how I'm winning, man. My wife, she's cool as heck.
1: That's awesome.
4: And, now, would she say the same thing about you?
3: I think so, man. I mean, I'm a fairly solid, decent dude, but I have my moments just like any of us.
4: Sure, sure.
3: And she's always there to hold it down and, you know, give me the either the pickup or the
4: the
3: get
4: put
3: it
4: down
3: together speech.
4: Oh,
3: you
4: yeah
3: know what I mean?
4: Oh, yeah, that's fair. Yeah, I know what you mean.
1: That's what partners are for.
4: Yep.
1: Awesome.
4: They have David Boreanaz, and I get Dennis frickin' Rodman. You get Jack Black.
1: Oh, you know, she was a bartender in Vegas. I can just see how ugly she could be.
4: Yeah.
1: That ugly right bartender we all know in Vegas, whether it be male, female, whatever.
4: Yeah, no kidding.
1: Does right not exist. When it comes to life, family, job, genetics, or whatever, how are you winning? 206-803-ROD.
0: The only ugly bartender I've ever really seen at casinos is in Atlantic City.
4: Well, that's par for the course.
1: Right, though. Yes. Exactly.
0: I went to a restaurant that, I won't say the name, but Miles and I very much enjoy it. Right. Like, that girl's just gross.
4: Oh, damn, man.
0: Yeah. I mean, I can get past it, but I don't know. Sometimes, like, a large tattoo on the cleavage, just...
4: Right.
0: And it's just that one. Just like, ugh, that's a tough look.
4: I would say to everybody, man, and I mean this, if you get the opportunity to go to Atlantic City, just do it once.
0: Yeah.
4: Because you will not believe. Because.
1: What about your car?
4: Because it's hard to explain to people exactly how gross and effed up Atlantic City is. But like when you go there, you'll say, got it. Completely understand.
1: But if you take a bus to get there, then you have to wait for the bus time to leave.
4: Yeah.
1: If you take your car there, your car's gone.
4: Yeah, your car will disappear.
1: So how do you get there?
4: Do the bus.
1: I guess.
4: Really,
1: I
4: mean, just do the bus, man. Time it out.
1: They used to do bus day trips from like Philly, Baltimore, D.C.
4: Oh, my God, yeah.
1: Maybe they'd take you and drop you off in Delaware, then they keep going to Atlantic City. It's just like, oh, God, man. Overnight trips, like, no.
4: To Atlantic City.
1: Well, they would have like the Marley Mall. They would have a bus that would be out there every Saturday or Sunday.
4: Oh, nothing.
1: So people would meet up at like 7 o'clock in the morning. They would take the bus all the way up to Atlantic City because you really couldn't gamble then.
4: Nope.
1: So they had these weekly gambling trips. They ran them like 3 or 4 times a week.
4: And it's an awful
1: I just
4: place.
1: Only saw them on the weekends, but yeah.
0: Yeah, I went there when I turned 21. Like the casino was fine, but yeah, then we like, right, we weren't winning. And then we went to a strip club and New Jersey has all these weird rules.
4: Yeah.
0: So we were like drinking beers and like they keep dancing. After like the third dance, I was like, is she going to take the like the bikini off? And they're like, oh, we don't dance nude here. We're serving booze.
1: And then you go to the one that they get naked. They don't serve booze, but you can bring your own in.
4: Yeah, you bring your
1: own.
4: So
1: you can BYOB at a strip club and they can get naked.
4: Yeah.
1: If you buy it in the strip club, they can't.
4: They can't.
1: So where would you rather go?
4: Yeah, that's...
1: I mean, Jesus.
0: We just didn't have the option. We would have.
1: Oh, I know. Yeah. Cherry Hill has tons of those.
0: But I felt like a jackass.
4: Because you asked?
0: Well, no, yeah, just...
4: Can I just see your breast? No, sir, you cannot.
0: I didn't mind asking. I felt like an idiot sitting there, and we're like, all right, next one. One more dance. And then it's like, she's leaving the stage? Like, what is going on?
1: Well, that's
0: after this third girl does it, I'm just like, are we in the wrong place? It's not a strip club? She's like, well, it is, but they don't get naked. And I was like, what, no boo?
1: Right.
0: Yeah.
1: Well,
0: I had a flashback.
1: New Jersey's, the alcohol, the liquor board... They only have so many liquor licenses.
4: Yeah.
1: And you, if you buy a building that's got one, your grandfather did.
4: Mm-hmm.
1: You could buy a 1,000-square-foot building that'll cost you $6 million
4: because
1: that
4: has
1: is
4: the
1: value
4: license.
1: Of the liquor license.
4: Yep.
0: Yep.
1: So in New Jersey, most of the restaurants can't afford that and they don't have one. They are in line to get one.
4: Right.
1: Like you're in line to get Seahawks season tickets.
4: Mm-hmm.
1: Maybe 20 years you'll get it, right? But they're in that same kind of line. But it's millions and millions of dollars. I have been in restaurants, very nice restaurants, in New Jersey, where my first wife's folks lived, where people have walked in with two 12-packs of Milwaukee Best Light.
4: Just so they can have a drink with dinner.
1: So they have beers with dinner. Two 12-packs of the cheapest beer you can buy. And they have a corking fee, so they'll charge you to bring it in.
0: Yep.
1: Whatever that is, $2, $3, depending on what you bring
4: in. But how much money do you save?
1: But then they bring you a big jug of ice to put them in.
4: Yeah.
1: They'll bring you a cooler. I saw them bring like a styrofoam cooler and a pack of them full
4: of ice. I'll be honest with you.
1: For your beers.
4: I would prefer it that way. Just for the cost.
1: Think about how much money you save.
4: That's what I mean. If you open a restaurant, and you know this, if you have a liquor license, you're making your money off of the booze, right? The food cost, you just try to get that right. But the markup on alcohol is extraordinary. So, I mean, I don't know. If I could roll in with a handle of Jack, that's mine. Mm-hmm. You know, one.
1: Bought it as cheaper?
4: It's definitively cheaper, right? Can they still cut you off?
1: Look, it's their place, so they can do whatever they want. You're the customer. When it comes to life, be it a family job, genetics, or whatever, how are you winning? 206-803-ROCK.
4: Hello, Danny. Welcome to the men's room.
2: Hello.
4: Hola. How are you winning, Jenny?
2: How am I winning? Well, so my family has been like, we have like five generations of fishermen in my family.
4: Okay.
2: So I am the fifth generation fisherman. And my grandfather likes to tell me that I am the best fisherman that he has ever seen.
1: Now, when you say fisherman, are you talking commercial, or are you talking about, hey, we're going to take the boat out on the weekend and slay it?
2: I'm going to college right now for fisheries.
4: Okay.
2: So I go to like hatcheries. So I'm out like every day, you know, like all the time. I like to fly fish. Probably the best that I'm best at. It's like as soon as I hit the water with my fly fishing rod, like I instantly catch anything. It's insane.
1: Now, can you?
2: I feel like I have the best luck.
1: Do you go out and check the bugs, or do you just have like a vast array of flies that you just kind of guess on based on the bugs in the area?
2: Well, my grandfather, he actually ties flies, and so he's teaching me to tie flies, but we don't use bugs, we use our flies, like woolly boogers are probably going to be the best fly because that can catch almost anything.
1: Are you better in waders, or are you better off of the everything in front of you on the bank?
2: Definitely waders. I like to be in the water.
4: Okay.
1: All right. See, my buddy is a guide in Montana, and he said, take one class, right? One class, and we will go up and absolutely slay him.
2: Yeah.
1: And I can do bank. I'm fine with a rod and reel in front of me. I just can't do the whole loop-de-loop-de-loop, farther cast. So, but
2: it's hard.
1: There's a place up on East Lake that they do lessons. So I was just thinking about maybe going up there and seeing if I can get a lesson. You know, they kind of do it like in a parking lot or some crap. You know, where you have a little bit of room behind you. You don't get caught up in a tree.
4: Right. Where's the...
2: Well, that's the fun of it, you know, getting caught in a tree. That you got to do it, you know. You got to catch yourself with your fly as part of it.
4: Where's the best place you fished?
2: Definitely Puget Sound. I love to fish by Deception Pass.
4: Okay.
1: But that's so deep. So they're running on top for the most part.
2: Yeah.
1: What, like Chinooks?
2: Rockfish, actually.
1: Huh. You're catching bass?
2: Well, yeah, there's this little lake that I like to go to, but it's in Eastern Washington. I catch bass over there, but they're not very big. They're just like 6 inches kind of, or five. They're really small, but it's actually really good rockfish fishing right below Deception Pass.
1: I'll be down.
0: Okay. Yeah, rockfish in the Chesapeake Bay where we originally from, like that is massive.
4: That is huge.
1: Delicious.
4: Yeah.
1: That and blues.
0: And then I'd be remiss if I didn't say Flathead Lake in Montana. Hottest fish I've ever seen in my life.
1: Really?
0: It was unbelievable.
1: You're on fire?
0: Oh, anybody. Like if you've never cast it, I'd be like, here's how to cast. Catch fish.
1: You can swim out and grab one.
0: Oh, you basically could.
1: Ted versus the FCC coming up at 4:35, and we get your emails on the way next from the men's room at KISW.com.
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0: It's a true cat fight over there on the Twitters.
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3: Every time these stupid cats try to take the lead, Tom Jones come fighting back.
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4: Okay, vote now. 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
6: You've got me.
1: Those stray cats guys, they're like the guys that order martinis, like extra dry. And then it's like, what kind of gin?
7: I have no idea.
1: Well?
4: Yeah.
1: Well? Yeah. You dress like you got...
4: Right. Let's see here. One from our question when it comes to life, family, job, genetics, whatever. How are you winning? Hola, guys. I just got a brand new job at a shoe store.
0: Yeah.
4: Do you guys have any favorite brands and why? My dad only wears New Balance. He's old.
1: That's
4: Thanks,
1: why.
4: Thanks, guys. That's from Liz in Maine. Liz, he has a wide feet.
1: Mm-hmm.
4: He is a white male. He lives in Maine. New Balance is the perfect shoe for him.
1: Yeah. Yeah.
7: I don't know if I have a favorite shoe brand.
1: Oh,
7: it's kind of like what I know you love Nike.
1: Nike
7: I
1: Air like, Maxes specifically.
4: Right. Adidas, Hoka, and Olakai, I like. Birkenstocks. I am into Birkenstocks as far as sandals.
1: They're back.
4: I will never buy a different brand.
0: I like Nike. I even like the UGG tennis shoes. Those are really good. And then Under Armour. I'm a big fan.
1: I've never rocked the Under Armour shoes. I have gotten into Hokas in the last year, but Air Max is my number one. I mean, I have so many of them. Also, I finally got into them. What's the flip-flop sandals that have the beer opener?
7: I have a pair, I can't remember.
4: Reef. Can't go wrong with that.
7: They're comfortable, man.
1: Dude, this year at the Gorge in the campground across the way, the lady next to me, a little bit older than I am, but just country gal, blonde hair, nice, you know. She's like, can I get one of your seltzers? I'll trade you a Corona. And I said, sure. And then she goes, I have no way I open it. And finally, it worked. Just like, hang on.
4: Ba-boom.
1: Cracked open that cold Corona.
4: She was like, what is that?
1: Yeah.
7: Like, get over here and motorboat my breast.
4: Yes, exactly. Come here, big boy. Get in here.
1: Ma'am, you want to wear this hat?
4: Let me give you a boob hug. On to the birthdays brought to you by Men's Room Roasted Red Salsa from San Juan Salsa Company.
3: Dip responsibly.
4: Hi, guys. Wondering if you could get my boyfriend a...
3: Hey, God forbid you friggin' dip responsibly.
4: Wondering if you could get my boyfriend a birthday shout-out today on your show. His name is Case, and he's 32. He's been listening to your show for years. It would be amazing if you could give him a birthday shout-out. Thanks so much. Make sure he feels old with a 21 soundbite salute,
0: all
4: Mike.
0: All right, here we go.
4: Here we go.
8: Snap a picture, you sick.
9: Or my father, or my boss.
10: Hashtag good advice.
9: Let's pull it in, Jay. Come on.
11: Drop the beat.
8: You big dummy. Chestnut.
12: Can I grow up?
13: I just said that.
14: 15. I think order has been disturbed.
15: 16. I'll have a fish sandwich.
10: 17. That's fun.
16: 18.
9: Holy Jay.
16: 19.
4: What the hell is that?
17: Please clap.
4: Got 21. Very nice.
1: Very nice. Please clap.
4: Hold up, y'all. Smokey McReefer here reporting for a booty. I'm turning 36. My knees are in their 80s, though. Anyway, can I get a big old bong rip, a Wendy Williams burp fart, and a you like that? Plus, Coach Ted with some advice on what

0: check off the list before I hit 40, and the Dirty Germans talking about the Football Pick'em League. I am in. Love you guys so much. Couldn't imagine Seattle without y'all. Go Hawks. That from Julius. Or Smokey McReefer.
1: You like that? You like that?
2: All right, how old is he? 36?
0: 36 years.
2: Got to get some stuff done before you're 40. All right, simple. Maybe buy a dog. Got a man doesn't own a dog.
1: Yeah.
2: Do some travel, all right? I would say maybe try Europe. It's easy to dip your toe into. A lot of them speak your language. Maybe do start saving some money, though, for real. Yeah, maybe do some stretching.
3: Definitely stretch.
1: Yes.
3: Yeah, as far as your Pick'em League goes, what I would say is take the advice of the Dirty German son, who is fully invested in this fantasy football league right now and seems to have an A-OK team.
2: Yeah, I like the fantasy football you boys play in the America. Can I be the guy that snaps the ball through his legs?
3: Yeah.
2: So, do you want to grab it from underneath my legs?
3: I'm more into the fantasy than the football, you know.
2: Yeah, I'll be the unicorn.
3: I'm number 69.
2: That was a good commercial. Back in the day, I don't know if it was ESPN or whatever, for sign up for fantasy football, and the guy shows up like all dressed, he's ready for horseplay. Like sexual.
3: Yeah,
2: horse,
3: yeah,
2: it's
3: yeah.
2: Like,
3: yeah.
2: Wrong fantasy.
0: Right.
1: Jesus.
0: But y'all, as I'm 39 today, and to celebrate the last year of my mid-30s, I'd love it if Coked Up Ted could tell me about his favorite burgers in the city. All the best to you fools, especially Mike and his current lady of the night.
1: Come on!
0: That from our buddy Burger Tour Kyle.
2: Oh, nice! All right, first of all, Kyle, I love you boys. I remember when you guys did that a long time ago. Glad you're still doing it. Loretta's might be the best burger in the city. Love it. Never go wrong with a Dick's Deluxe. Also, shout out, 8-ounce burger. Bigger burger than you think. Delicious. Good spot. Miles, you're a burger guy.
0: Yes.
2: You got any more?
0: I was in Loretta's last week.
2: Oh, nice.
0: Had to get one on Sunday on my way back from Tacoma. What
2: yeah.
0: else? What is it? Is it the quick pick? What is the pick quick, whatever, down
2: yeah.
0: here?
2: Yeah.
0: Soto's pretty good as well.
2: Has anybody had Katsu Burger?
3: No.
0: I have not.
2: I know. All right.
0: I think Mike's Chiller Parlor has a great hamburger.
2: Actually, you're right. Mike makes a good burger.
0: Good morning, guys. I've been waiting all year for this. You guys are awesome and get me through my stressful afternoons. Seriously, thank you. For my birthday, can I get a fish sandwich montage, a Leroy Jenkins, and a big old bong rip? Lastly, a shout out to my kids, Dookie and Bubs. Thank you guys, and have a great weekend. That from Larry.
4: Can I get a filet of fish sandwich?
5: So you know I got
6: a fish sandwich.

0: fish in the morning.
1: Fish challenge.
0: At noon. And at
2: night. Can I buy you a fish sandwich? Though you don't want a fish sandwich?
3: This one says, birthday shout out to the Elk Plain Drifter. Van, you stole my heart over 50 years ago. Wow. You've never met a stranger, have serious discussion with fence posts, and make us all laugh and have the biggest heart. And are so busy being fabulous that you leave a lasting impression at the end of the evening. You've been my biggest cheerleader and supporter no matter what I do. You drive me up the wall and make me shake my head. But no matter what, at the heart of it all, I wouldn't trade a minute. So here's to another eventful year around the sun with you, and I love you. Happy birthday from your loving wife, Amy, and our entire Pacific Northwest family. So, could I get Thrill's disgruntled Sasquatch talking about how no one ever bothers to bring him a cold beer when they visit the forest? Coke Ted, hyping him up for his Mexico trip in February, and some dad jokes from Miles. Thanks, guys.
4: Why does nobody just bring me beer? They bring me, oh, here's some Pappy Van Winkle. Blow it out your ass. That's not what I want, man. I just want a cold beer. A light domestic macro brew, as Ted Smith would say, man.
5: I feel like I've been hyping up Mexico all damn week here. All right, listen. First of all, you're going to the source. Here's the biggest piece of advice. You're doing coke. You're in Mexico. You want a drink. Don't trust the ice. Drink bottled beer and just neck them two at a time.
3: Dad Joke Friday. All right, it's football season. Did you guys hear about the football player who went to jail for 5 years?
6: No.
3: Went in a tight end, now a wide receiver. I asked the flight attendant if I could move to a different seat because

0: the crying kid next to me. Turns out you can't leave your kid unattended.
1: No.
0: I asked my girl if I was the only one that she has actually slept with.
2: Oh, yeah?
0: She said yes. I was up all night having sex with the other guys.
2: He was a machine.
0: My wife does have a schoolgirl fantasy.
2: Oh, yeah?
0: Apparently, though, I do not look good in a skirt. Couple more there, Elk Plain Drifter. Should have known my girlfriend was a communist.
2: Why?
1: Why?
0: So many red flags.
1: All right,
0: and here's my favorite other group for today. Why did The Rock go to the bathroom? Why did The Rock go to the bathroom?
2: Why?
0: To Dwayne his Johnson.
1: Nice. Happy birthday, man. Thanks for the invite.
0: Yeah, let's see here. I didn't get an invite. What was the invite for?
1: You did. He invited us all on email.
0: Oh, did he?
1: I just have a previous engagement.
2: Van Fest. Come on, man.
1: Yeah. I'll try to act like you didn't see it.
0: I did not get that email. It's the only email I got.
1: It's a couple days ago, dude.
0: Oh.
1: He plans ahead.
0: Hello, guys. Will you please wish my brother, John, a happy birthday? He hits level 52 in the game we call life. John, you're a pretty good brother, so I'll take you drinking this weekend. But my check was short, so you have to pay. He does love fish sandwiches, so can you please play the fish sandwich montage? Then can the dirty Germans please instruct him on how to have sex at this age without hurting himself? And finally, can the captain please explain the dangers of the Kraken? The rum, not the creature. Thank you, guys. Appreciate all the laughs you give us. Also, happy birthday to Transformers the movie, the OG of all the Transformer movies. That one from Ron.
3: Can I get a filet of fish sandwich?
4: So you know I got
5: I have a fish sandwich.

0: fish in the morning.
1: Fish challenge.
0: At noon. And at
2: night. Can I buy you a fish sandwich?
3: Though you don't want a fish sandwich?
4: Yeah, you're wondering how to have sex at the age of 52 without it hurting. Yeah, you can't.
2: Yeah, so I've been to the age now where sometimes I just say, no, it's my birthday. I'll just take some mouth hug. On your keep.
5: Ooh, well, ahoy there. You want to know about the dangers of the mighty dragon? I'm glad you specified the rum because the sea creature who we certainly have interacted with on the SS Guppy, first of all, his name is Eddie. And just because he's big and ugly doesn't mean he's mean. All the ships that he pulled under the sea, frankly, they had it coming. But that's another story for another day. As far as the Kraken rum, I've had many a good time, but I've discovered the biggest danger is that when I'm drunk on Kraken rum, that's the one time I ignore the Chiquita Banana Lady's outbreak and end up with an STD. Cringe Bears.
6: I got one.
5: An STD? And I remember,
6: no, well, yeah, sure.
5: From the Chiquita Banana Lady.
6: No, that did
5: she
6: not
5: has
6: happen.
5: A thing
6: it
5: for
6: was
5: you.
6: The Lando Lakes Lady.
5: Oh, yeah. That's actually a guy named Chico.
6: you might remember this time last year, brought up my grandmother. I did not know exactly how old she was.
5: And neither did she.
6: Turns out last year she was 98 years old.
5: Wow.
6: So today, my grandmother is still alive and kicking. Verna Blanky Blankenship Quillen is 99 years old today.
5: The nice. Proof is her name.
6: So do you know what my mom did to celebrate her birthday?
5: What?
6: She got her a caregiver and went out of town and drove to Raleigh to party with her friends.
5: Damn.
6: I'm not kidding.
5: Happy birthday.
6: My grandmother turned 99 years old today, and my mom left to go hang out with the family down in Raleigh, North Carolina.
5: That is unreal. Come on.
6: Yeah.
2: Did your grandma know?
6: My grandmother does know it's 99, and she does know there's a caregiver in her home. I don't know if she remembers where my mom went. I'm pretty sure she does.
2: All right.
5: Pretty sure.
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2: And then we played Ted versus the FCC, so if we could, let's go back in time.
3: Time. The count loves to cut bunts. When the count cuts bunts, the people counting bunts say, "Go count, bunt, cut, go."
2: Three times fast.
3: The count loves to cut bunts. When the count cuts bunts, the people counting bunts say, "Go count, bunt, cut, go."
2: One.
3: The count loves to cut bunts. When the count...
2: Take three.
4: And now, right, everyone's favorite daytime game show, where one person could lose $325,000 and their job, or win, and walk away with nothing. It's time for Ted versus the FCC.
2: Oh, God, I only forgot he lost twice. But the commitment to excellence. We stayed up anyway. We totally forgot.
3: What'd you take?
2: Last night, what was that stuff?
5: I have no idea, but they assured me that it would not hit us as bad as that guy, Larry.
2: Well, Steve got some of this blue bacon from California.
3: Ooh, blue bacon. I haven't heard of that one.
2: Apparently, it'll keep you up for a while. So this is round three on Ted versus the FCC on this one. If you don't make it this time, we retire this Ted versus the FCC.
3: All right.
2: Unless, of course, we're at a live event. So, one more time, this is how it goes. The count loves to cut bunts. When the count cuts bunts, the people counting bunts say, "Go count, bunt, cut, go." The way that we do Ted versus the FCC, one time through, three times fast.
3: All right.
6: Come on, man.
3: Come on, let's get it.
2: Come on.
3: I mean, we're getting to autumn here. I got to start getting some W's,
5: yeah, come
3: man.
5: On, man.
3: Like the Bengals, starting out slow. I almost just said it right out of the gate.
5: Jeez, man.
3: The count loves. All right. The count loves to cut bunts. When the count cuts bunts, the people counting bunts say, "Go count bunt."
5: Oh, man.
3: Oh, come on.
2: Can I give you another chance?
3: I mean, that was quick, Mike.
2: All right,
6: you
2: want to
6: give him one more chance?
3: Okay, come on.
6: All right.
3: Yeah. Yeah. Throw me a bone here, boys.
2: Come on.
3: Come on.
6: Here we go.
2: Here we go.
3: Do it slow again or just three times fast?
2: One time through, then three times fast. We're going to start with three times fast.
3: The count loves to cut bunts. When the count cuts bunts, the people counting bunts say, "Go count, bunt, cut, go."
2: One.
3: The count loves to cut bunts. When the count cuts bunts, the people counting bunts say, "Go count, bunt, cut, go."
2: Oh, yeah.
3: The count loves to cut bunts. When the count cuts bunts, the people counting bunts say, "Go count, bunt, cut, go."
2: Oh, okay. All right. Okay.
3: All right.
2: Okay.
3: All right.
2: Okay. That's kind of a, you know what it was like? It was like last night's preseason game.
5: Yeah.
2: This week, it's a tie. 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
1: All right, they're coming up here at 508. We'll drink and toast with the shot of the day. And we do have your headlines on the way at 550. But first, quick check with Mike Honk and some of the stories and headlines he is not working on.
2: I'm sorry, Miles. Well, thank you, Miles. New study says today's young adults are 4 times more likely to have rectal cancer.
3: Cool. Great time to be alive.
4: Booty, booty, booty, booty.
2: What a time.
3: Why? Do they explain why?
2: No.
3: That's just something
2: that's
3: happened.
2: Be because we're sitting down more. I wonder if that's actually part of it. I feel stupid saying it, but you never know. Everything causes cancer.
3: Else. Right.
2: Right. I don't know. We're keeping our phones in our back pockets.
3: I don't. I never keep it in my back pocket.
2: No,
3: Lord, I feel
2: no.
3: like I'm going to break it or it's just going to fall out.
2: Yeah.
3: But pretty much everybody puts it in their back pocket.
2: Mm-hmm.
3: Yay, cargo shorts.
2: You know what? Speaking of the phone, new data shows that teenagers just don't answer their phone anymore.
5: Just texting.
2: Yeah. And I get it. You never really learned
3: my how to... My son will answer. My daughter is questionable.
2: Oh, gotcha.
3: She will text back, but doesn't always answer when you call.
2: Sure. Well, you never know what you're calling about. You know, I'll admit...
3: I know, but it's like, it's your dad calling.
2: I get it, but sometimes y'all call and it can be a text.
3: That's true. If it can be a text, just do a text.
2: And also, if you are going to text your kids, learn how tone matters. Call me when you get a chance.
3: Right,
2: shoot, okay.
3: We had a boss that always did that.
2: Yeah.
3: Come see me as soon as you can.
2: Have you seen my pen?
3: Right.
2: I would just text you back. Just one high-fat meal showed significant negative brain effects within just 4 hours.
5: What about the dopamine hit?
2: I mean, yeah, you're going to do...
5: It's the same as drugs, right? Like, do some drugs, you'll feel great, and the next day you feel like trash. So I think it's the same thing. Like, sometimes when you're eating a high-fat meal, whether it's fast food or... ordering a pizza on a Sunday or late night Taco Bell or getting burgers. My point is, you know what you're doing.
2: You know what you're doing.
5: I was going to see how long I can just keep running down stuff I like.
2: There's a millipede that's being studied as its secretions could help target brain disorders.
3: How do they figure this stuff out?
2: I would like that answer
3: myself.
2: I mean,
3: I get like if you're an entomologist, is that the insect people?
2: I think so.
3: I guess
2: yeah.
3: that's an insect. Is that an insect?
2: Entomologist.
3: I don't know what a millipede is.
2: I think it counts because
4: it's a creature from hell.
3: But I thought insects had to have 6 legs.
2: Hang on.
3: Because it wasn't like a spider's not an insect because it has 8 legs. It's a bug, but it's not an insect. I'm not sure. But either way,
4: it's like a arachnopod.
2: An insect is defined by several key characteristics: a 3-part body,
3: all right,
2: head, thorax, and abdomen, 6 legs, yes, antenna, and typically 1 or 2 pairs of wings.
3: It has to have an antenna, too. Huh?
2: What?
3: That is. Did not realize
4: that. I think they at least get cable.
5: Is my car an insect?
2: Right?
3: Does it have 3 distinct body parts?
4: No,
3: it has the antenna.
2: A millipede is classified
4: you have an antenna on your car.
2: As an arthropod.
3: An arthropod. So somebody who studies arthropods said, you know, keep secreting the stuff. You think they can fight brain cancer? I wonder how they connect dots.
2: And yes, entomologists do study arthropods. That was a long, out and around way to get
3: there. I wanted to know.